0: 50-20. The move is part of the Trump administration's move to crack down on issuing both immigrant and non-immigrant visas to limit immigration into the U.S. and clamp down on people who overstay their visas. I'm Lisa Lucera. This is Fox News.
1: For years, you welcomed me into your home as a local news anchor. I listened to your stories, covered the challenges, and celebrated what makes Fargo special. I'm Commissioner Michelle Turnberg, and I'm running for mayor of Fargo. Fargo deserves leadership that listens, communicates clearly, and follows through. 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I'm Michelle Turnberg, and I humbly ask for your vote on June 9th.
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3: Partly cloudy skies through the evening hours with temperatures hanging in the 70s before bottoming out overnight around 60 with southeast winds about 10 to 15. And a breezy warm day for Tuesday. We'll have highs in the mid to upper 80s and south-southeast winds of 15 to 30. We'll see a round of showers and storms coming into the area Tuesday night, and then a better chance for storms on Wednesday, and some of those could be on the strong to severe side with highs around 80. From the Flag Skywatch Weather Center, I'm Chief Meteorologist Dean Wysocki.
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5: 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Our number, 877-381-3811, 877-381-3811. Breaking from Eyal Yacovi. Just an hour after President Trump said he spoke to Hezbollah, that's the first president to speak to Hezbollah, after they agreed to stop firing, and by the way, the Saudis assured us that they had, guess what, Mr. Producer? Hezbollah launched a massive barrage of rockets at Israel civilians. But Israel should stand down, but they'll be blamed if they respond. And the way we know this, this stuff is tracked online. And you can see the concentration of missiles that were fired into Israel, and Israel's supposed to stand down. To the west of the Golan Heights, to the northeast of Nazareth, that's where they fired them. Not too far from Tiberias. I've posted it if you're interested. If you're interested. And let's see. I'm just looking at this. Yeah. All right. Just looking at it. Now, I have a question for you, America. Serious question. If you have an individual who's been convicted of a serious felony and confessed to it to a judge and signed a plea deal so that individual could avoid prison and wouldn't be charged with other felonies, that individual is ripping off people just like you. He would get out there and urge, you know, old ladies and so forth to donate money to him so he could build the Southern Wall, which was never built. Would that be somebody you would listen to or respect? Because that's Steve Bannon. The facts I just gave you are not in dispute. That's Steve Bannon. Now, if this same individual, Steve Bannon, had spent hours and hours and hours with Jeffrey Epstein, and there's videotapes of this, how he's teaching, he's prodding, he's coaching Jeffrey Epstein, after this guy's already been convicted of a zillion horrific offenses, on how to deal with you, the public, and the press. I assume he got paid for it. How come we have no transparency? All these people on Capitol Hill go on and on. I want to know who's paying who. We're going to get the receipts. What a bunch of buffoons. Okay, where are the videos? Where are the videos? What did Bannon and Epstein do? I call them the Epstein-Bannon videos. How come Bannon won't go on his program, The Fraud Room, and just explain it? What's he covering up? Guy hasn't missed a meal, that's for sure. So what's he covering up? I don't think he's taking a shower in about 2 or 3 years either, but what do I know? Anyway, and I don't know why Chairman Comer or some of these other guys who say, we're going to get to the bottom of this Epstein stuff, why haven't they subpoenaed his videos for investigative and legislative purposes? Maybe Congresswoman Luna will help us with that. She seems to be very focused on this, which is fine, which is good. Maybe Ro Khanna, a.k.a. Ro Khanman, complete scumbag, but maybe he'll help us with this. And, of course, the late, great Thomas Massie, who couldn't hold his own seat in the Republican primary and says, that proves we're going to have a revolution and I'm going to run for president. And getting sicker. But nonetheless, Massie, Khanna, Comer, Luna, ABC, 123, whoever they are, there's big bloated Bannon. You can't miss him. What was he telling Epstein? How much was he paid by Epstein? Why was he even with Epstein? Mr. Producer, are these fair questions? Aren't these people telling us they want to get the bottom of everything and release names and everything? Why do they avoid him? How does Bannon get a pass? He shouldn't, in my humble opinion. Let's go back to another sleazeball, back to this guy, Plattner, from Maine. Now, Ms. McDonald, that was the campaign lady, her account of Ms. Gertner's, that's the wife, discovery of the messages and her alerting the campaign to them last summer before the rally with Mr. Sanders was confirmed by another person who was told about the messages at the time. The Wall Street Journal earlier reported the existence of the messages on Saturday afternoon. Now, despite all this, the Nazi stuff, the communist stuff, the pervert stuff, the texting lewd things to women when you're married, Bernie Sanders stands firmly with the guy. Because these communists stand together. They stand together. Elizabeth Warren, there's another one. Stand together. Ro Khanman, there's another one. It's another. You know, Roy Khanman, much like Karl Marx, you know Karl Marx played the London Stock Exchange while he was attacking capitalism? Did you know that, Mr. Producer? It wasn't even his own money. It was his father's money. His father was a lawyer. This guy, he was filthy. He didn't shower much. He was vulgar. He didn't have much of an income. And he played the stock market with his father's money, who gave him some money to pay the rent, while he was trashing capitalism. Now, you know, the funny thing is capitalism and stock market seem to go hand in hand, don't they? They're all hypocrites. They're all buffoons. Let's go on. Now, Ms. McDonald, the campaign lady, shared with the New York Slimes what she said was a screenshot of a message exchange with the wife that started in the early hours of August 27, 2025. We're talking about recently. The wife had sent a message to a broader group asking someone from the campaign to contact her, and Ms. McDonald offered to talk. In their conversation, the wife told her about the messages, which she described as sexting, according to Ms. McDonald. Not to get too sick, and I don't want about this. Why do these perverts, you know, he had that former congressman, I can't remember his name. You remember him? Why do they think sending pictures of their you-know-what is attractive? May I ask you that, Mr. Producer? I mean, does a woman want to say, well, look at that picture? No. No. United States Senate is not a training ground for redemption. Ms. McDonald, the campaign lady, said it is a place for proven leaders with moral clarity and integrity. Well, he's got none of that. McDonald was one of three campaign officials who resigned in October after revelations about controversial social media posts by Mr. Plattner and scrutiny of a tattoo widely recognized as a Nazi symbol. What did this guy do every day, Rich? He's texting. He's grotesque. He's doing stuff in public he's not supposed to be doing. I thought he's an oyster farmer. What the hell is an oyster farmer? If you're an oyster farmer out there, can you call me? What is an oyster farmer? How do you farm oysters? Don't you just kind of throw them all in the pond and hope one day they're big enough to eat? I don't understand it. How do you even know if they're big enough to eat? By the size of the shell? Furthermore, I've asked this many times, who's the first person who ever ate an oyster? Seriously. It's like, what the hell are you doing?
6: I'm going to eat an oyster.
5: Why?
6: Because I can.
5: You're eating what we usually spit up. You know, that's. Do you like oysters, Rich? They're gross, right? I love people. When I was younger, I'd go to a place, you know, they'd have some beers and there'd be oysters. Have an oyster. No, that's all right. No, it's great. It's great. No, it's okay. In the months since then, despite a barrage of headlines about inflammatory remarks Mr. Plattner made about women online years ago, remarks for which he has apologized, well, that fixes it, the candidate went on to have a stunning rise to become the presumptive Democrat nominee. You know, the Democrats know how to pick them. They really do. Marxists, Islamists, Nazis, racists, anti-Semites. Sort of a rainbow coalition of freaks, frauds, and phonies. As he heads into a tough general election fight against Ms. Collins, the incumbent, some Democrats remain anxious. Now, they're not anxious that he'll win and they'll have a sicko among them. No, because apparently there's many sickos up there. There's many sickos. They pay these, you know, these, use our tax dollars to pay off all these charges and everything against them. How hard is it to be a senator and a congressman and keep your pants on or your skirt on? How hard is that? Standards, you know. Republicans, for their part, here's the slimes, are broadcasting a steady drumbeat of old Reddit posts in which Mr. Plattner insulted women, black people, white rural people, and others. How dare the Republicans actually make the voters aware of this? Mr. Plattner has spoken openly about struggling for years with post-trauma stress disorder. You know what I hate about this? Because I know a lot of people served in the military, including in my family. They hate when flunkies like this use their service and after-service period as a justification or a defense for their conduct. There are people that really do have issues and problems and so forth, but they're not putting Nazi symbols on their chest. They're not harassing women. They're not sending dirty pictures and texting them to women. They're not doing stuff in public that this guy's... You understand, folks? This is all really an attack on the military and military service. The way he went after those two servicemen, one of whom was shot four times and he says he wishes he was killed. What kind of a... This is a sick man. Which is exactly why Bernie Sanders loves him. He's a sick man, too, in a different way. In 2013, he posted that women afraid of rape should not get so drunk that they wind up having sex with someone they don't mean to. How's that, folks? Where are all the women's groups with all the stuff going on that's so gross? Are they even around anymore? In another post, he responded to a cartoon about sexual assault in the military, dismissing challenges faced by service members who bring crimes of rape. He said, when every whisper of a misplaced hand brings down a feature-length film, anyone who actually thinks the military is purposefully covering up rape, it's clearly both an idiot and junior enough in rank or life experience to think it matters. So he's dismissing it. In January 2020... That wasn't many, many years ago, was it? He waded into a debate over whether West Coast Marines were more chill, arguing that they get to bang L.A. chicks, whores. This guy's lying. I'm not even going to get into this. He deleted the history ahead of his campaign kickoff, you know, because they try and cover up. They try and clean it up. And then when you bring it up, it's gossip. As the primary heated up, Governor Janet Mills, his Democrat opponent, seized on his post, releasing ads featuring women responding to his remark about rape with disgust.
7: But I apologize. I don't mean any of the 4,000 things that I erased on the Tina.
5: His campaign organized an online event aimed at helping its female supporters talk with their networks about Mr. Plattner's posture toward women. So he's a woman hater and a womanizer. He's a pervert. He sends texts and so forth of things I'm not going to repeat. He's also a pervert. He's done things in public you're not supposed to do by any means. It was a misjudgment when he put the Nazi sign of a Nazi concentration camp guard tattoo on his chest and left it there for his entire adult life. Mistake. But he says, look, I fixed that. I'm now a communist. Oh, okay. I'm now a communist. He's just a regular guy, an oyster farmer, because that's what regular guys do. He's just a regular guy, be a swell senator representing the people of mine. I remember when Ed Muskie was a senator. I didn't much care for him, but he was, you know, a class act. Olympia Snow, I didn't much care for her, but, you know, none of this stuff. Look, I've just endorsed Susan Collins. She's more liberal than I would prefer. She's more liberal than I would prefer. But she's not scum of the earth like this guy. And yes, I will vote for a more liberal Republican against a Nazi turned communist, a disgusting pervert who trashes women, makes fun of rape, and then trashes two service members, one of whom was shot four times. Yeah, I think I'll vote Republican for Susan Collins. What do you think of that, Rich? I'll be right back.
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0: You know, folks, I have my opinions about things, and I try and raise them when I have a disagreement with a friend or an ally in a respectful way. And I will always do that, because I know they mean well. Because I know if you're my friend, you love the country. Otherwise, you wouldn't be my friend. So, I just want you to be aware of that. It's different. When I know people hate us, they hate the country. When they're trying to self-promote and grift, you know, like the Bannons of the world and his ilk. But I know this about President Trump. That he does love the country, that he is trying to do his best. And I'm hopeful this works out properly. I hope it works out from my perspective on top of that. Time will tell. Time will tell. Let's go to Robert, Odessa, Texas, the great KWEL. Robert, how are you, sir?
1: I'm great, Mark. Thank you very much for taking my call. Great show. I'm a regular listener and a MAGA supporter and a Trump supporter.
0: Thank you.
1: My comment is I've heard your kind of position on the Iran war. I've heard from Senator Johnson and Lindsey Graham that we need to go in, quote unquote, finish the job. And I understand that. We've been at war with this regime for 47 years, and they're the world's leading sponsor of terrorism and enemy of Israel and us. But I think the only way you can do that, and I think as history shows us, is to totally destroy them, like we did Nazi Germany and the Japanese. You know, with the land, we had to do an invasion with boots on the ground.
0: Well, it's not going to happen. We're not going to send in ground troops. And let me suggest that, you're being very earnest, let me suggest that we destroyed the Soviet Union without sending in infantry, which would have been a disaster. And the public is not going to support it. It's just not. And so again, I go back to something I've been talking about for a couple of months. Arm the Iranian people. 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
2: A deal to pause fighting. I'm Lisa Lacera, Fox News. President Trump says he spoke by phone with the leader of Israel, who agreed to dial back strikes on Hezbollah.
3: President Trump posting on Truth Social that he had a productive call Monday with Israeli Prime Minister Benjamin Netanyahu, and that he'd brokered a halt to the fighting between Israel and Hezbollah. But Netanyahu says Israel has a right to defend itself from Hezbollah's attacks, saying that they still might strike Beirut if Hezbollah continues to target Israel.
2: Fox's Max Gordon in Tel Aviv. This is Central Command says the U.S. has bombed radar and drone sites in Iran after Tehran shot down an American drone over the weekend. President Trump reportedly reconsidering whether to move forward with a $1.8 billion fund meant to compensate his allies who believe they were prosecuted for political reasons. That's according to the Associated Press. Senate Democratic leader Chuck Schumer calls out the president for what he calls self-dealing.
4: Trump sued himself, settled with himself, and then Trump gives himself and his family immunity to evade their taxes, and Trump makes you, the American taxpayer, pay for it all.
2: This coming after the Justice Department said it would pause the implementation of the fund to comply with a court order. A federal appeals court says the Pentagon cannot block transgender troops from serving in the military.
5: A divided three-judge panel on the D.C. appeals court upheld a lower judge's ruling that President Trump's executive order preventing transgender troops from serving in the military likely violates their constitutional rights. The appeals court did narrow the injunction to apply only to service members still in the military, but not new recruits seeking to join. The Trump administration is likely to appeal to the U.S. Supreme Court. Last year, justices allowed the transgender military ban to take effect as litigation plays out.
2: Fox's Jared Halpern at the White House. 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
7: Partly cloudy skies through the evening hours with temperatures hanging in the 70s before bottoming out overnight around 60 with southeast winds about 10 to 15. And a breezy warm day for Tuesday. We'll have highs in the mid to upper 80s and south-southeast winds of 15 to 30. We'll see a round of showers and storms coming into the area Tuesday night, and then a better chance for storms on Wednesday, and some of those could be on the strong to severe side with highs around 80. From the Flag Skywatch Weather Center, I'm Chief Meteorologist Dean Wysocki.
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0: 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I'm very excited about this new sponsor, GhostBed. I really am. I think you're going to love it. Okay. Let's check out the callers here. Let's go. Ralph. New York, New York. The great WABC. How are you, Ralph?
1: I'm very good, Mark. I just have a question to ask you. Maybe you could shed some light on this.
0: Uh-huh.
1: Are you familiar with the IRMA on Social Security for Medicare?
0: IRMA, is that a woman?
1: No. It's a tax that they put on your Medicare. What happens is when you make a certain amount, you pay so much each month for your retiree.
0: Yeah, I know. I pay a ton.
1: You know, for your... Yeah, me too. But anyway, the IRMA is an extra tax that they put on. And the thing about it is that you're medical. And I just like to know where the money goes to, the extra money they take from me. Every year I don't get it, but it depends how much money I make.
0: Well,
1: is
0: that part A, part B, there's part D, there's part G? What part are you talking about?
1: I'm not sure exactly what part it is, A, B, or maybe it's the whole thing. It's just a basic... amount you pay every month.
0: Here's what I'm going to do. I'm going to help you out. Don't hang up. Mr. Producer, will you give him the contact number for Chapter, please? Ralph, I'm going to help you out. Everybody else who needs help, too. Don't hang up. We're going to give you the contact for Chapter, which is a fantastic service that addresses questions like this, and I'm sure they'll be able to help you. So don't hang up. Let's go to Joe Woodbridge, Virginia, the great WMAL. Go.
2: Mark, an honor and a pleasure.
0: Thank you, sir.
2: I'm a little frustrated. I'm a little frustrated. I just don't understand why the mainstream media and possibly President Trump is allowing Iran to dictate the terms of the deal when it comes to Iran, when it comes to Israel decimating Hamas and Hezbollah. I believe that it's a separate issue, and it shouldn't be part of the Iranian deal. And we should allow Israel.
0: And you are 100% right, because Iran wants Hezbollah, the Houthis, and Hamas part of the deal, particularly Hezbollah, because that's really it's like fighter wing. And Israel's saying, don't let them be part of the deal. We got to wipe these guys out. Why don't we let them wipe them out?
2: I don't get it. You know, Hezbollah will never stop attack in Israel until there is no more Hezbollah. That's the bottom line.
0: And Hezbollah's killed Americans. Isn't it patriotic to kill these guys off?
2: I'm a former Marine. I was stationed out in 29 Palms, California in 1983. I was attached to 3rd Tank Battalion. And we were put on 24-hour notice. And, you know, I'll be honest, Mark, if revenge for the death of all our Marines in Beirut and all our people in Iraq who were maimed by the improvised explosive, if revenge was the only motive for attacking Iran, then I'm all in.
0: I'm with you. They've already killed off Nasrallah, all these people who were involved in killing, you know, all of our guys. And they don't get any credit for that. It's just kind of crazy. And now they're in there. Do you know, after they were assured, apparently after this relatively brutal phone call, the Saudis assured our president, according to another report, that Hezbollah would not shoot any more missiles. Do you know they shot a whole barrage of missiles into Israel right after that?
2: Sure. You know, I praise Donald Trump for being the first president to really take on Iran. But I really, really, really want to see Israel take out for good Hezbollah, Hamas. And while we're at it, we should take out the Houthis as well for good.
0: Doesn't look like that's going to happen, which is frustrating a lot of people in this audience. A whole lot of Trump supporters, hardcore people in this oil, and particularly people who've served in the military, have been calling this show left and right, many veterans, saying, finish them off. Finish them off so we don't have to deal with this anymore. And I'm with that. And I've talked about the ideology of this regime. If you don't destroy the regime, if you don't arm the Iranian people and give them the kind of backing and support they need, I'm not talking about troops on the ground. I'm talking about, you know, technical information, location information, training, arms, and so forth. You're not going to take out the regime. But apparently we're not supposed to do that. I don't know why. I don't know why regime change is a phrase that we're supposed to hate. We want to destroy these bastards so they can't keep doing what they're doing, or they're going to keep doing what they're doing, and then your kids and grandkids are going to be shipped off to war. All right, my brother. Great call. Thank you. We've had great callers. We've had great callers a lot. I want to thank you all for that very much. You know, Jill Biden's out there selling a book. Honestly, she's making a fool out of herself. The things she's saying about her husband, everybody knows it's not true. She knew he has at least some level of dementia. We all know it's not something to make fun of, not in my view. So I'm not going to play her clips because I don't really care what she says. I'll leave it to everybody else. But I am going to go back to this guy, Graham Plattner. This guy, Chris Murphy, is a real piece of you-know-what. And I want you to listen to how he defends Graham Plattner. He's a nasty punk, this guy, Chris Murphy. Cut nine, go.
3: I mean, Graham Plattner is somebody that served our country. He served his community. He's also made mistakes, and he has admitted that. Character also involves standing up to people who are bankrupting and corrupting this country. And
0: now we go to Trump. Go ahead.
3: Contrast between somebody that has put his life on the line for this country.
0: Mr. Producer, have we tried to get this reprobate on? Let's try again. Come on, I just want to interview him. Here's Cory Booker. He's on ABC this week. Boy, they must be hurting. Deface the Nation had Chris Murphy. I mean, Chris Murphy's not a hard get. They don't actually have to book him because he's calling. Can I come on? Can I come on? Can I come on? You need a filler? I'm ready. Can I come on? Guy's a nut. Then there's Cory Booker. Good job in Newark there, Cory. The Democrat militia. That's right. Armed and dangerous. And they're attacking horses. Did you see that, Rich? They were hitting horses with the... I don't know, wood? And throwing bricks at them? I mean, these are sick, this Antifa. We got to get to the bottom of this group, pull it out by the roots. Pull it out by the roots. Cut 10, go.
4: Do you have concerns with the weight of all these controversies that it may jeopardize Democratic hopes to get that Senate seat in Maine?
5: Yeah, I have concerns. That guy has questions to answer, and that's what campaigns are for. But when I go all over New Jersey, and see hundreds and hundreds of thousands of New Jerseyans losing their health care and millions more seeing their health care costs go up.
0: All right, slow down. Hundreds and hundreds of thousands of New Jerseyans losing their health care from what? The costs? You can thank Obamacare and the Democrat Party. Not a single Republican voted for Obamacare. Not one. Didn't you get your $2,500 check from the federal government? Remember, Obamacare was going to save us $2,500 a year? They just lie. So what Obamacare has done, because it's so huge, is it's driven up the cost of all medicine. It's driven up the cost of all insurance rather than driving it down. And it needs these, in spite of the cost increases, in spite of the inadequate quality care, the American taxpayer is paying twice. Those of you on Obamacare are paying, and then you're also paying taxes to subsidize it. That's how bad this is. We spent God knows how much time talking about it, and they just go, Medicare for all. Shut up, you idiot. You don't even know what you're talking about. These are the Obamacare people, the Democrats. They've destroyed the market system for medical care. They've destroyed the insurance coverage for medical care. That's why your costs are going through the roof. How come we're paying so much? Because of you bastards, that's why. I'll be right back.
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0: Wait. 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It'll be the best service decision you ever made. 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Trust me on this. 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And you know what? You're going to be very proud that you're working with them. You're not working with these behemoth companies where you're just a number. Eric, Finksburg, Maryland, the great Sirius XM satellite, go.
1: Hi, Mark. I was wondering, do you think this agreement that's out there that they're talking about with the president, would that be considered a treaty? And then would that kick in the treaty provision that's in the Constitution?
0: It's a great point, and technically you're correct. It would. But they don't seem to send anything in there for treaties anymore, do they? Even the Obama deal, even the Obama deal, they changed the rules to accommodate him and so forth and so on. So I suspect if the president wants it, it's going to be tough. But to answer your question, technically, yes, it should go through the process. And the reason I think you're asking this is because it takes a supermajority of the senators to approve a treaty, doesn't it?
1: Yes, it does. Yes, you brought that up during the Obama Iran
0: right.
1: deal. How they went around it with they tried to pass a law, and you said they hijacked the treaty provision.
0: And they did, and technically there should too. I'm just saying it's unlikely, but it should. It would go through the Senate Judiciary Committee. The chairman there is Lindsey Graham, and Lindsey Graham has said that he thinks the Senate needs to take a look at it. So who knows? But I have serious doubt that that's going to happen. So much of the Constitution these days, very upsetting. The way they treat the impeachment clause, which is outrageous. Other clauses they ignore completely. And not just in Congress. The judiciary, too, does the same thing. But good call, Eric. Excellent. All right. There's one other thing I wanted to get to before we leave here. Did you know Hakeem Jeffries was outside that Delaney Hall in Newark, New Jersey, too? And this guy, Andy Kim, the senator, you know, he got hit with, what did he get hit with? Laughing gas or something? Pepper spray. Says it was the worst day of his life. Let me help this senator, because he apparently is not really that sharp. When you go to something like this and you're obstructing federal law enforcement and state troopers and state law enforcement, and you're standing sort of between law enforcement and the rioters, the violent rioters, Antifa, and they're shooting pepper spray, that is law enforcement and Antifa, you may get hit in the face with pepper spray. Just a word to the wise. Didn't his mother tell him this? Apparently not. And here's the genius right here. Cut five. Go.
2: People are looking at these images and thinking of earlier this year in another city. Are you concerned about that?
3: Oh, I'm hugely concerned. You know, absolutely. I've gotten so little sleep this past week. I mean, this has been, you know, one of the most difficult weeks of my entire life. And again, it's not about me. It's just I am so worried about my state. I've not seen my state with this level of precariousness during my entire time, you know, in elected office. So I'm worried about what comes next. It's uncertain. And I'm hopeful.
0: Okay, let me help you out, pal, because you sound very dim-witted, as a matter of fact. People are in detention. They're here illegally. Some of them have killed. Some of them have raped. Some of them are pedophiles. Some of them are not. The first claim was that some of them didn't like their food. I'm sorry, you don't like your food? Too damn bad. We salute all you heroes out there, given the time and the clock here, and we wish you all the best. How about tomorrow? Can we do this again tomorrow? Yeah, same place, same time. Thank you, God bless you, and see you then.
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9: A deal to pause the fighting. I'm Lee Silicera, Fox News. President Trump says he's brokered a deal between Israel and Hezbollah as U.S. talks with Iran appear to be stalled.
10: President Trump has long insisted there is no deadline for a deal with Iran. Iran has long demanded the ceasefire include Lebanon, where its proxy Hezbollah is based. In a post on Truth Social, Trump writes he had a productive call with Israeli Prime Minister Benjamin Netanyahu and a very good call with Hezbollah, and they agreed that all shooting will stop, that Israel will not attack them, and they will not attack Israel. For his part, Prime Minister Netanyahu writes, I spoke with President Trump and told him that if Hezbollah does not cease attacking our cities and citizens, Israel will attack terror targets in Beirut.
9: Fox's Lucas Tomlinson at the White House. This is U.S. Central Command says it bombed radar and drone sites in Iran after Tehran shut down an American drone over the weekend. The Justice Department is putting a controversial anti-weaponization pension fund on hold following a court ruling.
11: DOJ says it disagrees strongly with a court order, but will abide by the ruling that blocks payments from a nearly $1.8 billion compensation fund for individuals who believe they were unfairly prosecuted for political reasons. Lawmakers from both parties raised concerns about the fund and whether people convicted for actions taken on January 6th would be eligible. Those objections prevented Republicans from advancing an ICE funding package last month. It's unclear if the Justice Department's announcement will unlock that funding. Several Democrats say they still plan to introduce legislation that would ban the fund from ever being established.
9: Fox's Jared Halpern at the White House. The Associated Press is reporting President Trump is considering scrapping the fund altogether. A 25-year-old man charged with murder after police say he stabbed a woman to death on an Atlanta commuter train in apparently random attack. America's listening to Fox News.
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9: More bad news for Britain's prime minister after the publication of more files about a former UK ambassador to the US who was friends with convicted sex offender Jeffrey Epstein.
16: The new trove of pages includes a note from former UK ambassador to the US Peter Mandelson to then Foreign Secretary David Lammy prior to his appointment, telling Lammy the government would, quote, never regret giving him the job. Mandelson, who is 72, is out on bail after being arrested in February during an investigation into whether he passed sensitive government information to Jeffrey Epstein when he was a member in the British government a decade and a half ago. Prime Minister Keir Starmer fired Mandelson last year after documents showed he had kept up contact with Epstein after the financier's 2008 conviction for sexual offenses involving a minor. Critics say it raises questions about Starmer's judgment. Tanya J. Powers, Fox News.
9: State of Florida suing OpenAI and its CEO Sam Altman, claiming the company knowingly released and aggressively marketed ChatGPT to the public while concealing what it says are serious risks, especially to underage users. OpenAI has not yet commented. A country music icon expanding her businesses. Working
17: 9 to 5. Dolly Parton, who turned 80 this year, is showing no signs of slowing down, and she looks to expand Dollywood. The park, drawing more than 4 million visitors last year, is part of a broader $500 million investment plan, including a brand new, first-of-its-kind indoor ride, Night Flight Expedition, combining a thrilling coaster with whitewater rafting, set to launch later this year. Dolly's Tennessean travel stop officially launches June 24th, with plans for more statewide and then nationwide. And this fall opens the Dolly Parton Songteller Hotel and Museum in downtown Nashville.
9: Fox's Michelle Polino. Wall Street, the Dow gained 46. The Nasdaq added 114. The S&P plus 19. I'm Lee Silicera. This is Fox News.
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19: Partly cloudy skies through the evening hours with temperatures hanging in the 70s before bottoming out overnight around 60 with southeast winds about 10 to 15. And a breezy warm day for Tuesday. We'll have highs in the mid to upper 80s and south-southeast winds of 15 to 30. We'll see a round of showers and storms coming into the area Tuesday night and then a better chance for storms on Wednesday. And some of those could be on the strong to severe side with highs around 80. From the Flag Skywatch Weather Center, I'm Chief Meteorologist Dean Wysocki.
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21: It's the Alex Marlowe Show. I'm glad you're here. We've got a lot of stuff to get to today. It's election day tomorrow. I'll be giving you some updates on what's going on out in LA and elsewhere. Of course, on the podcast feed, fresh interview up with Steve Hilton over the weekend. All of you should check that out as well. Really interesting elections in Colombia. All the details on why that matters. I've got an Iran update. I'll do that momentarily. And some more Tallarico. But I'll start with a couple of fun items. First of all, I'm hosting for Hugh Hewitt today, which is much to the chagrin of the guys in the booth, because they're going to have to do even three more additional hours of work. So my team, led by Sean and Rick and others, junior producer Ricky, they handle my show, they handle Jennings' show, and they handle Elder's show, and they get this beautiful break where Dwayne Patterson and his team and Hewitt gets to take Hugh's show from Orange County, but they're going to try to do it here. But guess what? I have to do it from Larry Elder's desk. So I'm going to be doing Hewitt's show, hosted by Marlowe, on Larry Elder's desk. Let's see how that goes. I think it's going to go great. It's always an honor to host for Hugh, who is one of the absolute pros in the game. So that's there. If you follow Hugh's stuff, I will be on. And those of you who are in there, I think we're on one or two markets. We're on a couple hundred markets each. We're on at the same time. So if you want to listen to me twice, you'll have that opportunity. I won't tell you where. There's a couple places where you'll be able to listen to two different Marlowe shows at the same time. And you know what? I'm all over the place, guys. It's just how it goes. I had the funniest day on Friday because the Treasury Department reached out to me because the Secretary, Scott Bessent, was in town and he was giving a major address. I think the sort of definitive MAGAnomics address. And he gave this at the Reagan Library, which is pretty close to where I live. It's in Simi Valley, California, about 20 miles from where I'm at. And they invited me to go to that. I could be a VIP, check it out, maybe report on it. And I didn't have time for that. I couldn't make it over there. But they said that I could lead a panel. They invited me to lead a panel of small business leaders with Treasury Secretary, and whenever Cabinet Secretary asks you to do stuff, then you typically say yes. But it is in one of those parts of LA, which is a nice part of town, Thousand Oaks, California, but a good solid hour plus from where I live. And so I decided that I would accept because he's a cabinet secretary, but I was committing to spend my entire Friday in the car, which is how these things go. So I'm heading out there after my busy work morning, which is always nonstop, leading Breitbart News, doing the show, getting some podcasts in, et cetera, trying to make all these things line up. And then I'm heading over there and I get a call from the Treasury Department and they say to me that, hey, the secretary's running late. Do you think you could entertain the audience for a while? And I said, what are you talking about? Doesn't make a lot of sense. So I'm a journalist here. Could you give a speech on, you know, all the, like, dunk on Newsom or something about stuff that's going on in California? And I thought for a second, I thought, this is very bizarre. I got this Breitbart News. It used to be you wouldn't be allowed if you're a cabinet secretary in the room with the guy who runs Breitbart. And then now it's like, should I get up in front of a crowd that's there to see the Treasury Secretary and give a off-the-cuff speech like I'm in ninth grade speech and debate class? Like I'm in Mr. Coombs' class at Harvard Westlake, and I've got to do some sort of an activity. You get 30 minutes to give a speech on the state of business in California. And I said, yeah, why not? I'll do it. So I got up there in front of the crowd, and I got to say, a lot of Marlowe Show fans, the people were holding up their phones, showing the logo of the app. And then I got to lead this panel, small business panel, after the speech, which went well. I got off a lot of jokes. I did forget one joke, though, one of my favorite L.A. jokes. Sean, tell me if you've heard this one before. But you know how L.A. has the worst airport in the world? Worst in the world. Everyone knows this. It's been ranked as the worst in the world. Do you know the terminals in the LAX airport, which is this bizarre horseshoe shape? If you want to cut across, there's only one lane to get across the airport. The terminals are in order. 1, 2, 3, 4. You think I'm going to say 5, right? No. It's B, then B, then 5, then 6, 7, and 8. So we actually put a B in the middle of 4 and 5. Why we did that, no one knows, but it just shows you the retardation of the people who laid out the city. And it's just one microcosm of all the things that go wrong here, is that we're the type of city that would put Terminal B between 4 and 5 because we just want to confuse people. So 4 and 5 are super far apart, but 4 and 3 are near each other. 4 and B are somewhat near each other. That's the type of thing that goes on in LA, and then you wonder why there's homeless people literally being bussed in and dropped off here, and we're like, yeah, let's just give them some houses and stuff. That's how we operate here, and that's why there's so much discussion of what's going on in the LA mayor race, governor's race, and I'll have some of that to you on the show. But it was definitely a treat to get to speak off the cuff like I was in ninth grade speech and debate class, talking about the city, which is sort of falling apart, and the state, which is falling apart. I have a refrain, which I go to, where I talk about how LA is number one and California is number one. But number one, if you're talking about illegal immigration, out migration, crime, cost of living, gas prices, then we're number one. But we are not number one in just about anything else. And yet we've got an opportunity here tomorrow to start the process fixing stuff, and we can fix stuff if California votes for Steve Hilton for governor. Be ideally Steve Hilton and Chad Bianco is top 1 and 2, but that seems pretty far off. And then the mayor's race with Spencer Pratt, Nitya Raman, who is an actual communist, and Karen Bass, who was in Ghana when the whole city burned down, and does think that the solution to the homeless crisis that we have is to just do more of the same, to give her 4 years. Keep in mind, we haven't had a Republican governor in this, or a Republican mayor, for a couple decades. And so it's all an extension of the same one-party rule. And if you ask anyone, do you think that it's good to have one-party rule in a given city, in a given state, no one's going to say yes. No one in the entire world is going to say that it is a positive thing that we have one party that gets to dominate and never gets held to account. But because of the power of the unions, because Karen Bass has all the unions lying behind her, she is still the favorite to win, even though the city burned down on her watch and she had Easter dinner at Nobu San Diego, which I have an eyewitness who confirms that. Very odd person who said she would never leave the state if she was going to be, never leave the country if she's going to be mayor, and then left 5 times at least, the 5th being during when the city was burning down. She was in Ghana. So remarkable that this city could tolerate that. And I think it's a huge moment. The reason why I think it's a huge moment is because if California and LA don't vote properly tomorrow, if they don't vote for some sort of a change, then I do think that people are going to completely have given up on California. And I got to tell you, I think it's sort of a win-win as a media person. Even though I'm here in California, I live just north of LA, I'm hoping for something that is unexpected to happen. I'm hoping for some sort of big blowout where Spencer Pratt gets first in the LA mayor's race, continues his momentum. And I'm hoping Steve Hilton runs away with the primary and the governor's race. He's not going to get to 50%, so he'll have to run in a general. But people really don't like Javier Becerra, who's likely the number two. Tom Steyer is a guy who made his money on hedge funds and is completely zero charismatic attributes. He's no Riz. He's probably going to be one of those two in California. And we could perhaps have a scenario where we're going to have a 4 or 5 month window where we can get some enthusiasm and try to convince some people. It's going to take convincing liberals that what's going on in this state is not acceptable and it's not a good example for the rest of the country. California and LA used to be aspirational. My dad moved from the East Coast, came out here specifically because the idea, the concept of California, the concept of going west is inherent to the American dream. And now you're seeing people go from the west, go to Texas, go to Nashville, go to Florida. I'll tell you, I don't know any person right of center in this who lives in this state who isn't constantly looking at real estate and all those other parts of the world thinking, can I get out of here? Why not take some of the taxpayer dollars and start putting it towards places that actually keep our city safe, that get homeless off the street, that somehow get off the union addiction, get over that so we can start fixing the school system, start having a sane migration policy where we're not encouraging illegal aliens to come here? If we could start doing that, then of course, California, given all of its natural beauty, given the fact that we have this huge university system, given the fact that we have Silicon Valley in the middle of an AI boom, the biggest, hottest industry in the world is located here. And of course, Hollywood, which for years exported an idea of Americana, which the world loved, all that is still here and can be here again with some really common sense stuff. Focus on things like trying to make it so that people keep more of their money, so that businesses are encouraged to move here instead of move out of here, make it so that the citizens are safe, and we have parks are designed for the families and not for illegal alien criminals and drug addicts. And then also on a national level, make sure that we're not importing fentanyl from Mexico and China. All this stuff can happen, and we're going to see if it's going to happen tomorrow. I will give you my prediction after the break on what will happen. But I will say there is hope, and we love hope here on The Marlo Show. We'll be right back with more.

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9: All right, so at the bottom of the hour, which is when the minute hand on the analog clock points to the six, at the bottom of the clock, that's what we call the bottom of the hour here in the radio business, I will give you my predictions for what's going to happen in California tomorrow and why I think there is some hope, and I'll tell you the keys to where that hope lies. But I do want to give you some national security foreign policy updates because that was the big news over the weekend. U.S.-Iran conflict continued over the weekend. So the ceasefire, the fragile ceasefire, which keeps getting interrupted. The U.S. struck Iranian targets. They are, of course, branding this as self-defense, as they do all the time, on Iranian radar, air defenses, and drone command control sites in Gorak, which is in southern Iran, and Keshem Island, which is in the Persian Gulf and the Persian Gulf coast. So this is on Saturday and Sunday. And they said that they were responding to the Iran downing a U.S. drone over international waters. Iran had a retaliatory strike on a base in Kuwait. So U.S. forces are based in Kuwait, and they did have a strike on Kuwait. So this has caused oil markets to get concerned, make it feel like we're not as close to a peace as every day. I feel like I'm bringing you different news on the show. Are we closer to peace? Are we further away? Oil's up as we're recording today for this reason. So we continue to look at the Strait of Hormuz as a really substantial play that Iran is making that is at minimum dragging this stuff out. They're watching American media. They know this war is generally completely unpopular. It's anyone who doesn't trust Donald Trump does not like the war, and a lot of people who do trust Trump are either neutral or negative on it, and that's the nature of where things are right now. I'm also seeing people in the more warmongery side of things, the more neoconservative side of things, talking about perhaps that it's going to take several years for us to completely rid Iran of this horrific regime, and we might need to, in order to preserve the peace and to make sure that nuclear development doesn't take place, we could be looking at a couple-year proposition. I'll tell you, people in my audience who generally trust President Trump probably are not going to be happy to get that sort of news if that becomes the plan. So again, this is a tough one, as complicated as it gets, the most complex issue that the president's had to deal with. And with oil prices now jumping 7% as of the time we're recording today, and the fully closed Strait of Hormuz, again, this is the sort of thing where it could drag out in a negative way, or who knows, maybe we could come up with a deal tomorrow. All right, that's number one. Next one, Ebola. I'll give you a quick update there. Again, the disease talk is not always great radio, though I do love it. I do picture myself often when I'm behind the mic. It's 1970s and it's Dawn of the Dead, and I'm broadcasting out to the world. The zombie apocalypse is coming. I can't quite go that far with Ebola, but it's not looking good. Some positive news. World Health Organization says five people have recovered in the Democratic Republic of Congo. But travel situation, not good. There's at least one case in Brazil, or two potential patients in Brazil. So Tedros, who was horrific during the pandemic, Dr. Tedros, but not a medical doctor, who runs the World Health Organization, seems to be putting out more reasonable statements this time. But China is now under a low threat level. But we're trying to keep an eye on this. But certainly we don't like this, and the doctors are very negative on this particular Ebola outbreak. It is the sort of thing where I'm hearing a lot of concern from people in my wife's line of work, that they feel like that this is, who's as a medical doctor, they're hearing about this more often than prior Ebolas, and they're more concerned about it. I'll give you a positive, a medical development. So a new drug is now had unprecedented results for pancreatic cancer. This is one that has caused a lot of happy news in my wife's line of work as an oncologist. And this is the drug that I believe is the one that Ben Sasse is on. But there's a lot of reports that there is a fresh drug for pancreatic cancer that is now able to double life expectancy from 6 months for a stage four cancer patient to 13 months. And this, of course, double is great news. 13 months is a long time for people with that horrible diagnosis. But we've been using the same pancreatic cancer drugs in this country for about 30 or 40 years. We've had almost no innovation. And what's exciting about innovation is you don't know where it's going to go from here. But there's a drug that's called Darazonrasib. I don't think they got to work on that branding. But anyways, the enthusiasm is just through the roof because they're now in phase three trials, 500 patients showing double the survival time. And that's why Ben Sasse, who I think was given 4 months to live like 6-7 months ago, is still here. I think that's the one he's on. And that's exciting stuff there, which is positive. And I love when we see this innovation because it just gives a lot of people hope that perhaps there are solutions around the corner, particularly for the worst viruses imaginable. All right, one more international item. Runoff in Colombia. This is really interesting between Abelardo de la Espriella. He's a businessman promising to build more prisons than Bukele is building in El Salvador. So he's branding himself as Trumpian. He's a family man, and he's someone who just wants to clean up the trash, the human trash. And I think that's very cool. And he's going up against a guy who is a far leftist in that runoff, who is basically campaigning on lawfare against conservatives. That's his whole pitch, is he's going to jail conservatives. So you've got a guy who's going to put the bad guys in jail versus the guy who is going to prosecute conservative politicians. Very interesting development there. And I'll have more when we come back.
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11: A deal to pause the fighting. I'm Lisa Lucera, Fox News. President Trump says he's brokered a deal between Israel and Hezbollah as U.S. talks with Iran appear to be stalled.
12: President Trump has long insisted there is no deadline for a deal with Iran. Iran has long demanded the ceasefire include Lebanon, where its proxy Hezbollah is based. In a post on Truth Social, Trump writes he had a productive call with Israeli Prime Minister Benjamin Netanyahu, and a very good call with Hezbollah. And they agreed that all shooting will stop, that Israel will not attack them, and they will not attack Israel. For his part, Prime Minister Netanyahu writes, I spoke with President Trump and told him that if Hezbollah does not cease attacking our cities and citizens, Israel will attack terror targets in Beirut.
11: Fox's Lucas Tomlinson at the White House. This is U.S. Central Command says it bombed radar and drone sites in Iran after Tehran shut down an American drone over the weekend. The Justice Department is putting a controversial anti-weaponization fund on hold following a court ruling.
13: DOJ says it disagrees strongly with a court order, but will abide by the ruling that blocks payments from a nearly $1.8 billion compensation fund for individuals who believe they were unfairly prosecuted for political reasons. Lawmakers from both parties raised concerns about the fund and whether people convicted for actions taken on January 6th would be eligible. Those objections

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4: Partly cloudy skies through the evening hours with temperatures hanging in the 70s before bottoming out overnight around 60 with southeast winds about 10 to 15. And a breezy warm day for Tuesday. We'll have highs in the mid to upper 80s and south-southeast winds of 15 to 30. We'll see a round of showers and storms coming into the area Tuesday night, and then a better chance for storms on Wednesday, and some of those could be on the strong to severe side with highs around 80. From the Flag Skywatch Weather Center, I'm Chief Meteorologist Dean Wysocki.
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6: All right, so when I was in Thousand Oaks, California, giving my off-the-cuff speech for the audience that was there to see the Treasury Secretary, which he did not get to see the speech, by the way. He got to see me moderate a panel that had way too many people on it, and so I barely got to interact with him at all and then shaking hands. He's very nice, though. Very nice man, Scott Bessent, one of the sharpest guys around, and pure MAGA. I got to talk about a lot of stuff that's important to me about how I feel like the Trump movement is responsible for resetting global American trade, resetting our economy, resetting the thought that we were too dependent on foreign suppliers, that we'd sort of fallen asleep and that we'd taken supply chains for granted. We were vulnerable when it comes to pharmaceuticals. We had taken cheap goods imported from China and elsewhere and thought that was a sign of a thriving economy, not of a people that had this wonderful industrial base, this entrepreneurial spirit, the desire to build, the desire to create. And California was sort of the emblem of that. And then now that's fallen off. And so the big question that was on everyone's mind was, is there actually hope? Is there actually hope that we could come back? If you could come back in California, the rest of the country abode so well. And here is my short answer. We still have to overcome two massive things. First of all, we've had so much out-migration, not just from California, but from LA. So anyone who wants to vote for Spencer Pratt tomorrow, it's a limited group of people who can actually do it. Like, guys in the studio, how many of you actually live in LA? Poll me and tell me my year, Sean. Because I technically don't. I live in the city just adjacent to LA in LA County, so I don't get to vote. So a bunch of the people that I shout out on the show don't actually, they're not necessarily voting in LA proper, even though we all work here and we spend time here and we spend, you know, sales tax dollars here. But a lot of people have left. And then you look at California, it's the same thing. A lot of people who might identify as a Californian in their heart, they're in Nashville, they're in Texas, they're in Florida already. And that's part of the thing that's happened is there's already been so many people who have left, and the illegal immigrants have continued to come, establish families here. And then there's always that pull for people who are of a liberal mindset to come to California. And we have to overcome that. Plus, as I've said, the unions. The state is run by the unions. And when it is a major political establishment, it has machines. Gavin Newsom, Kamala Harris, Javier Becerra. These people are machine politicians. Karen Bass. Karen Bass is

0: the support of all of the unions. That's why she's polling better than Nichiraman, who is on the city council, who's further communist. She's more communist. She's more in the Mamdani, we're going to seize your property type wing. And she's now polling in third place because she does not have the institutional support. And this is why, of all the bad things that the left does, and I rant about the left all the time, and I rant about the Democrats all the time, you have to be aware, establishments, political establishments, are incredibly risky because they stifle thought. They mean that you can't have outside the box creative ideas. You can't think of, well, here's a problem that's been going on forever. Traffic, terrible airport, too much homelessness, too much illegal aliens. They can't have outside the box thinking because that's a rejection of the entire establishment. Okay, so let me give you some details from the race, the races that's coming up. I really enjoyed going, looking at California in general, where Steve Hilton, my friend, is on the ballot, as well as another capable Republican named Chad Bianco. This was a cut of Hassan Piker, left-wing avatar for the far left, I would say the communist movement in this country, who is pro-China, pro-Cuba. We've been talking about him a lot on the show, and he was talking about exactly the concept I was just laying out. Cut 17, please, gentlemen.
1: Javier Becerra is a machine politician. I will not vote for him. He has been getting tens of millions of dollars, hundreds of millions of dollars, gearing up for an opposition to Tom Steyer or Steve Hilton even, from every single corporation. People will be like, oh, Tom Steyer made his money off this. Tom Steyer made his money off that. All of those companies are spending tens of millions of dollars against Tom Steyer right now. What the fuck are you talking about?
0: Well, Tom Steyer made a bunch of money in hedge funds, and he tried to keep buying himself offices. So he just feels like Tom Steyer will be the closest to his political values. That's what it's about. These people don't care about character. More on that in a moment. One thing that's really interesting is I saw this clip of this guy named Doug Ellen, who created the show Entourage, which is just it's a love letter to L.A. And I always love the show. It's kind of stupid fun, but it's very much a male fantasy of a show. But growing up in L.A., it made L.A. look very glamorous and cool. It's following around a movie star and a bunch of his friends as they go around L.A. having the time of their lives, getting jobs and going to parties and being with girls and all that fun stuff. And the show was an absolute blast. And he's someone who I always thought was kind of flirtatious with conservative politics, but he's always said he doesn't like Trump. But he's been out there really hard writing for Spencer Pratt, like out and proud saying, I'm supporting Spencer Pratt's campaign. This is the type of thing we need to see. Let me play. We got a cut of this, guys. I hope you have your dump button ready. I don't know if hopefully we got all the bad words in it, but let's play cut 22, please.
2: The LA Times gaslighters. It's weird. One of 15 cameras that I now have at this house. Two German shepherds, three legal guns. 5 years ago, didn't lock a door here, but you know what happened? Two animals invaded my house. It's not made up. It's not false. And this city has collapsed in the last 5 years. There is no denying it unless you have an agenda, and I don't know what that is. But you say, oh, Spencer Pratt has no experience, so how can we possibly think about this? What experience did Karen Bass have, or Rick Caruso, who we know can build things, who we know can fix problems, when you made sure he couldn't win? So right now, you're putting people in the same position that you did with Trump, who I did not vote for, by the way. You put him in by making sure we had no f***ing option.
0: He is a victim of a home invasion. I have my parents-in-law who live in L.A. proper and in a very, very nice part of town. And I'll tell you, constantly, you have to be so vigilant about locking your cars, not leaving your purse out in front of the car. I wrote about this in Breaking Biden, about how there was a warning that was put out not to leave water bottles out because people break into your car to get water bottles, to get the 10-cent recycling purchase, whatever it is, the rebate. You go to the recycling center, you get 10 cents for a water bottle. That's the level of crime that's here because we have a society that's protected the criminals. So a couple of things in there that are big. First of all, a guy who's successful in mainstream Hollywood saying flat out, we need change because we're rejecting the premise that we have to do the same thing over and over again. That we can't have just the status quo if we want to save the city. And there's a guy who represents exactly the opposite of the status quo, Spencer Pratt. So I'm going to support him because whatever we got now is not working. What is Karen Bass's experience? It's ruining a city. So to argue Spencer Pratt has no experience, what does Spencer Pratt do? He's on reality TV and he was a gem entrepreneur. He was selling crystals. That's what he was doing. He was a crystal salesman. And so that's someone who has never been anywhere close to messing up a city. You got to admit that. Does not that have that on his resume. But we need to get people who are sort of liberal to vote for them. And my prediction, unfortunately, is that there's just not enough of them. There's just not enough liberals who are willing to admit, I've been wrong all this time. Liberalism has not worked in California. Democrat rule has not worked in L.A. And so we're going to vote the other way. So my official prediction is I do think that Hilton and Pratt make it to runoff. I do think that's going to happen. I don't know for sure, but I think so. But in a general, this is where the machine politics consolidate. And I'm putting a marker down now. He mentioned Rick Caruso there, who's a guy who I don't think super highly of in terms of agreeing with me on my MAGA style politics, but is a builder, builds malls, high-end malls, very nice malls. And he ran against Karen Bass last time and nearly lost. He's a guy who's Democrat, pro-abortion, but overall he's competent. And we don't care about competent. We care about pandering. Do you pander to my union? Do you pander to my agenda on a specific matter? Hopefully there's enough people whose agenda involves not having homeless crackheads like zombies wandering down the streets harassing their family. Hopefully there's enough people whose agenda is to make sure that they feel a little bit safer, that they're not going to have their home invaded despite the fact that they have expensive security systems. Maybe there are people who are fed up with the school system where we pay double what other states pay with worse results. But I don't know if that's how the mindset is out here. And my unfortunately, I feel like that is not the standard. So what could be our savior, though, and what could be our savior and why I hope these guys at least make it to the runoff is because the Democrats are assembling the worst slate of politicians I think I've ever seen. And things somehow got even worse for Graham Plattner over the weekend, where the Wall Street Journal and the New York Times put out reports that Plattner had been sending sexually explicit text messages to women, between 6 and 12 women. He was even using a platform called Kik, which has had a lot of scandals for child sexual predation on the platform. And you're going to get one Democrat after the next, making excuses for Plattner, making excuses that this is all okay. And his campaign team is going to go out and act like, you know, he should be talking about sports ball with Dave Portnoy. That's how they're going to run this campaign. Not that he's a guy who has stolen valor as a fake populist, someone who said he wanted to go to war to kill the bad guys and then complained about getting sent to war. A guy with a literal Nazi tattoo that's sort of the elf in the room here, right? The guy still has a Nazi tattoo that he now doesn't regret. I saw one tweet framing it up as an accidental Nazi tattoo. No, it was an intentional Nazi tattoo, which they're forgiving all this stuff, which I just find to be just, it's too much. It's just too much. It wasn't as if there wasn't enough bad stuff about Plattner. Now, all of a sudden, we know that he's sending sexually explicit text to lots of women who are not his wife. They are the worst people in the world when it comes to having consistency, evading hypocrisy, and having competence. What has he done? What is the record that Graham Plattner's got? What's the record that Karen Bass has got? Have these people, do they have anything to show for their lives other than that they can be righteous on social media complaining about Donald Trump and Republicans? James Tallarico now has, he has now resorted to having such canned remarks that clips like this are possible. Cut 20, please.
3: Well, you know, I've gone to every corner of Texas over the course of this campaign, from Beaumont to El Paso, from Amarillo to Brownsville, and everywhere in between. And I can't tell you the number of people who come up to me at the end of these events and whisper, I'm not a Democrat, like they're in the witness protection program.
0: That was from, I saw that the Mike Lee, the based Mike Lee, which is actual Senator's Mike Lee. It's funny that he does that. Senator Mike Lee's literal Twitter account says based Mike Lee on it. So we're all very online. But if you couldn't hear, that was Tallarico giving the exact answer, the exact verbiage, at the exact cadence. That's how rehearsed he is. He's completely plastic. I got another Tallarico cut I got to play. Cut three, please.
4: Do you still believe there are six biological sexes?
3: I know there are two sexes, men and women. I also know there's a very small percentage of people who have these chromosomal abnormalities, and I believe they deserve to be treated with dignity and respect.
0: There you go. So he's come off it. That's good. That's an improvement. But that said, he did say there were six biological sexes in the past, And he's acting so we don't dignify the other people. We do dignify them, but we also dignify men and women. Do you guys see what's going on out in California now? Now they're experimenting with, they're putting men and women on the women's podium. So the women are getting acknowledged, but so are the men who are fake women who are beating the women on the podium. So you're seeing like nine people podium now in women's sports. Okay, let's see how that's going to go, California. That's the one thing we're number one at Breitbart. I'm sorry, in California. The number one thing in California that we are is men beating women in women's sports. That we are number one. All right, if you're looking to solve a major problem, which is looking out towards your future and to see if you can protect your money, one of the best things you can do is invest in precious metals. We are at a turning point right now because when conflict breaks out, as it has in the Middle East, you guys see what's happened with oil. It's surging. 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

0: So I'm trying to share with you some positive ideas, some ideas about how to make America a more prosperous place. And I'm trying to contrast that with what the Democrats are going on about at this time, what matters to them. Tom Steyer, the billionaire socialist, yes, I know that's ironic, out in California, he was meeting with a person named A.B. Hernandez before a meet where A.B. Hernandez, a biological male, beat a bunch of women in sports. Can we play cut seven, please, guys?
1: It's the job of the governor to stand between danger and Californians. And I mean it. And to make sure that people are safe and to protect them from all the malign influences in this world. And I take that super, super, super seriously for you, just so you know. And I'm so proud of you for what you're doing.
2: Thank you.
1: So proud of you for succeeding. So proud of you for competing. That's really the point. And I'm going to hope like heck that you don't just make state, but you do really well there.
2: Thank you.
1: Deal.
2: Deal.
1: Deal. Congratulations on what you've done as a mom, and congratulations on what you've done as an athlete.
2: Thank you.
1: Way to go.
3: Thank you both.
0: It sounds like he's going to cry. Is he going to cry? This is a young man who then would go on to finish first place beating a female in a track competition. And the guy who wants to be governor, wants to buy himself the governor's race in California, thinks that it is the brave person is the man who cosplays as a woman and then beats women in sports. And that's what's worthy of applause. So we're living completely different realities. Recall that Tallarico, I've been talking about, says that the number one thing that makes him happy in his heart, whatever is the thing, is trans children. He loves trans children. That's big for him. And we're in a media environment where people are not, I think, fully grasping this. I was reminded of this clip. This is from last year where Joe Rogan thought that Tallarico should run for president. This is the top podcaster in the world. Cut 21, please.
4: I do think earnestness and hope and optimism are going to make a comeback.
5: Well, that's why people like you, I'd like to see more of in politics. You need to run for president.
4: Yeah.
5: We need someone who's actually a good person.
0: He's a fantastic person, just loves transing the kids. Like, that's really good. It's the CBS News, apparently. This is according to Radar Online, which is a tabloid, so I don't know if this is true. But Radar Online is reporting that CBS News wants Joe Rogan to work for them on 60 Minutes. That feels like that could be fake. I could be getting a hoax on that. But remember, CBS News is right wing now. So the idea is to get a podcaster who's not super political, but thinks Tallarico with his trans kid should run for president. We need to solve major problems here in this country. We've got a lot of big ones, and we keep creating new ones for ourselves, like men beating women in sports, for example. It's pretty high on the list. We caught this one at Breitbart over the weekend. This is Congresswoman Latifah Simon out of California, where else, talking about how we need an underground railroad for abortions. Cut 11, please.
6: The Supreme Court, it's not the Roberts Court. It's the Trump Court. Mm-hmm. Okay. And the Trump Court is hell-bent on bringing us back to a Jim Crow South. It's hell-bent, and it has taken the bodily autonomy away from young women and girls in terms of their abortion rights and their reproductive health rights. The administration is extremely clear on how they view women and disabled people. There's over 20 states right now where women can't access the right to abortion. Yeah. We have to create underground railroads. We have to ensure that our college and universities, we're holding our presidents to account to say, stop sending the names of protesters to this evil DOJ, from the courts to every single department within the administration.
0: Wait a minute. We hate the disabled now? This is new. I didn't know that. I knew that we were supposed to hate the blacks. I know that. Like, that's what we on the right, even though blacks are moving towards Trump at a pretty rapid rate. We're supposed to hate the Latinxes, even though they're voting for Trump now. But now we hate the disabled? Come on. It's like, we don't hate everyone. It's like, what do we have against the disabled? We have nothing against the disabled. It's blasphemy. All right. But it just shows you that she thinks we need an underground railroad to keep the mass slaughter of nascent human life going. That's what's so important to Democrats. That we need to have because of the Jim Crow nature of our country and the Trump court, because Trump had Supreme Court picks, as is his right per the Constitution. We now have an underground railroad so we can keep slaughtering babies without any restrictions whatsoever. Very compelling stuff. Over on MS Now, a guy named Ali Velshi, who I believe is an immigrant to this country, he was advocating against celebrating America 250. Play cut 18, please, gentlemen.
2: In 1 month, America will mark the 250th anniversary of its founding. Like previous anniversaries, there is a deep unease about this. I feel a deep unease about these celebrations to which I am invited to mark the 250th anniversary of our so-called democracy.
0: It's just unbelievable. He got the Harry Carey glasses. He's got just a gorgeous head of skull. He's from Canada. And he gesticulates with his hands like Gavin Newsom, and he says flat out, you should not be celebrating this country. Well, please go back to Canada, run by Justin Trudeau, Fidel Castro's son, whenever you like, Ali Velshi. That's today's show. Go in peace to love and serve the Lord.
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17: A deal could be coming. I'm Lisa LaSera, Fox News. President Trump says a deal with Iran could happen over the next week. The president, with the comments during an interview with ABC News, as he spoke by phone today with the leaders of Israel and Hezbollah, and they agreed to a temporary ceasefire.
18: He posted on Truth Social he thinks the negotiations will continue at a rapid pace.
17: Fox's Lucas Tomlinson at the White House, but Israeli Prime Minister Benjamin Netanyahu has said if Hezbollah does not stop attacking Israel, Israel will launch strikes at Beirut. A not guilty plea from an Iraqi man accused of planning multiple terror attacks, including one against President Trump's daughter Ivanka.
19: Hezbollah terrorist commander Mohammed al-Sadi pleaded not guilty today in Manhattan federal court to 8 charges, including conspiring to provide material support to 2 foreign terrorist organizations. organizations, Kataib Hezbollah in Iraq, and Iran's Revolutionary Guard Corps. Now, in court, al-Sadi today was defiant, at one point shouting, quote, "I'm a prisoner of war. I'm not a criminal." His lawyer has said al-Sadi is a political prisoner. The 32-year-old is accused of directing and planning nearly 20 terrorist attacks and attempted attacks throughout Europe and the United States in retaliation for the U.S.-Israeli war in Iran.
17: Fox's Brian Yannis at Manhattan Federal Court. Prosecutors say the suspect made a pledge to assassinate the president's daughter, even having a blueprint of her Florida home. A South Carolina jury has found store owner not guilty of murder in the 2023 shooting of a black teenager. The jury returned the verdict for Chike Rick Chow, who shot the 14-year-old in the back after chasing him through the convenience store, but maintained he acted to defend his son. President Trump reportedly reconsidering whether to move forward with a $1.8 billion fund meant to compensate his supporters. 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
17: A court hearing in Chicago for the man accused in the shooting death of college student Sheridan Gorman.
24: Venezuelan national Jose Medina in Cook County Court for a discovery hearing about a month after the illegal immigrant pled not guilty to opening fire on a group of people near a beach, hitting and killing Sheridan Gorman, whose mother was also in court.
25: No more pretending that this is normal, and no more policies that protect dangerous people while families like ours are left to bury their children, bear this pain.
24: The Department of Homeland Security says Medina was allowed to enter the U.S. under the Biden administration in 2023. Medina's defense team claims that he's mentally unfit to stand trial. In Chicago, Jeff Manasso, Fox News.
17: Just days ago, Medina was found in possession of a six-inch shank while in jail. Additional charges against him are pending. The Atlantic hurricane season gets underway today, and experts warn to keep your guard up.
26: Today, we heard from the director of the National Hurricane Center, Dr. Mike Brennan, also representatives of FEMA, everybody with the same message that even though the forecasts for this hurricane season indicate fewer tropical storms and hurricanes than we've seen recently, it only takes one, and we've seen in the past, as we saw here in 1992 in a very slow season, a terrible hurricane, Hurricane Andrew, and also 1983, only four storms the entire year, and one was a Category 3 hurricane that affected Galveston and Houston. So it's not about the number of hurricanes, it's about if one happens to come to your community.
17: Fox Weather's Brian Norcross at the National Hurricane Center in Miami. The rise of remote work since the pandemic has made businesses more hesitant to hire young, inexperienced workers and is the key driver of higher unemployment rates for recent college graduates. That's the finding of a study released today from the Federal Reserve Bank of New York. I'm Lisa Lacerra. This is Fox News.
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0: Partly cloudy skies through the evening hours with temperatures hanging in the 70s before bottoming out overnight around 60 with southeast winds about 10 to 15. And a breezy warm day for Tuesday. We'll have highs in the mid to upper 80s and south-southeast winds of 15 to 30. We'll see a round of showers and storms coming into the area Tuesday night, and then a better chance for storms on Wednesday, and some of those could be on the strong to severe side with highs around 80. From the Flag Skywatch Weather Center, I'm Chief Meteorologist Dean Wysocki.
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4: All right, welcome to the Scott Jennings Show. I'm your guest host sitting in today. My name is Carl Jackson. You can follow me online, all things social media, at Carl Jackson Show, at The Carl Jackson Show is where you can go to find me. We're going to be talking about so many things. It's absolutely insane, but I'm honored to be here. I want to thank Scott Jennings, Phil Boyce, for allowing me to sit in behind Scott's microphone. So it's an honor and a privilege. I love the way that Scott Jennings eviscerates those lefties, those little commies on the Marxist network known as CNN. It's important to have people like him that have a voice out there. So we're going to be getting into the California races. Obviously, you have the gubernatorial primary. You have the LA mayor's race as well. I'm going to be talking about that. I'm going to be talking about the latest with what's happening with Iran. Obviously, there's been some issues from today. So there's some breaking news regarding that. We'll get into that as well. I'm going to be talking to you about a bigger view, if you will, a bigger worldview that I want everybody to hopefully pay attention to. That is the Red-Green Alliance and the Islamification of the Democrat Party. Also, when it comes to Graham Plattner, obviously there's a lot of controversy out there with him today. Democrats are trying their darndest to kick him out of the race. I'm praying that he will hold on because I think that Susan Collins can beat him. And apparently so do Democrats. So they are trying their darndest to unleash all the dirt on this guy that they knew all along. They knew this all along, in my opinion, including the latest where this guy is on the Kick app. God knows what he was searching for, what age of people he was searching for, but he's wrapped in a towel, cleverly covers up his little Nazi tattoo, if you will. But there's some other tattoos that identify Graham Plattner for who he is. His wife is out there making, sadly, this is so crazy to me, but his wife is out there trying to protect him. The left are just going nuts over the fact that he sent his wife out there. But all of this is hysterics. They really don't care because they knew about this. The whistleblower, we'll get into that a little later, told them that Graham Plattner was a complete and utter scumbag, the nepo baby Nazi pervert, the guy that said that Chris Cow was out there, the American sniper, was out there just picking off innocent civilians, the guy that mocked another war hero that protected his platoon by running away from his platoon in order to draw fire from the Taliban. You have this guy saying that this guy was basically, and I'm paraphrasing, a moron that should have been killed. You have Graham Plattner out there talking about how when he goes into a little porta potty, then he smells that blue dye or whatever that stuff is in a porta potty, then he's got to relieve himself and not in the way in which you're thinking. So those are the type of people that the Democrat Party are bringing into the party. Also, we got to talk about Tallarico. Some people call him low testosterone Tallarico. I want to break this down because James Tallarico is nothing more than Abigail Spanberger in a pantsuit. That's who he is. Jill Biden is out there causing a ruckus. The Bidens simply won't go away. I'm so happy for this. I don't think her book is going to sell much, but I want Jill Biden in the media as much as possible because Kamala Harris is out there trying to sniff the presidency of 2028. Honestly, I got to give her credit. I didn't think people would even think about Kamala Harris after 2024, but apparently amongst Democrats, she's the leading candidate, at least for now. But with Jill Biden out there, and the reminder that the Biden administration and the staffers there put us through absolute hell, I'm so glad that Jill Biden is out there. So I want Tallarico. I want Tallarico front and center. I want Graham Plattner front and center. I want Jill Biden more front and center, because I do believe that the Republican Party during this midterms, guys, I'm not going to get off and I'm not going to make any crazy wild predictions, but the midterms have gotten a lot more complicated for the Democrat Party to win. Despite the fact that we are having issues, if you will, with the Strait of Hormuz, despite the fact that we are having some issues in the Middle East, I think things will be taken care of. Let me tell you quickly what victory, in my opinion, means. And then after the break, because we won't have time, I'll give you some of the latest as it relates to Iran. But here's what victory looks like. I heard, I think it was James Hansen, military expert, forgive me if I'm if I said your name wrong, but I saw him on Fox and he mentioned a few things that would mean defeat for the Islamic regime, and that is no uranium, no ballistic, no missiles, no proxies. I'm saying ballistic missiles or ICBMs, intercontinental ballistic missiles, but I would go further. Obviously, you have to have the open strait, the Strait of Hormuz open. Obviously, you would have to have no IRGC. I think that's how you determine victory. This ceasefire is not going to hold. President Trump has done his darndest to make it happen, but things are going a little bit haywire today, and that's because we're not dealing with civilized people. And what I'm going to try to do in today's show, on the Scott Jennings Show, is kind of, and I'm sure Scott has talked about this, but I want to dive in just a little bit and talk about the Red-Green Alliance, whether it's Mamdani and you got AOC wearing that hijab in New York City in front of all of those Muslim men. You got Mayor Mamdani just totally not attending the Israel Day Parade yesterday in New York City. All the leaders have done this. Even Letitia James was there. The nanny of New York, Kathy Hochul, was there. Bill de Blasio, to his credit, would go to this parade. And this is extremely important simply because, obviously, New York City, being such a ethnically diverse city, it's important to attend all these things because, frankly, everybody's an American. I don't care if you're Christian, Jewish, Muslim, whatever you may be. If you're an American citizen, you're an American. And as long as you don't try to undermine and subvert the Constitution of the United States going into this 250th year celebration, or in this 250th year celebration, I have no problem with you. The problem that we have with the Mayor Mamdani in New York City is that this guy is not just a commie. I think people, and I talked about this before. I mentioned this on air before quite some time ago. I can't even remember who I was filling in for at the time, but I mentioned it on my podcast as well. Please subscribe, like, and share, by the way. The Carl Jackson Show. That is The Carl Jackson Show. YouTube, Spotify, Salem Podcast Network, wherever you go to get your podcast. Also, all things social media at Carl Jackson Show, at The Carl Jackson Show, X, Instagram, and Facebook. But I talked about this Red-Green Alliance. And guys, all of this stuff, I'm telling you, none of these stories exist in a vacuum. All of these things work together. Where we're talking about Graham Plattner, whether we're talking about low testosterone Tallarico, allegedly straight Tallarico, whether we're talking about him, and I'm going to dive in deep into him, because I do believe, even though I'm going to cover Graham Plattner, but I do believe this is the type of candidate that Republicans need to watch out for, and they have to go no holds barred on this guy. They have to totally eviscerate this guy. But the Mamdanis, the AOCs, the commies, the Islamists, Mamdani happens to be an Islamist, taking advantage, if you will, of the useful idiots that are AOC, that are Bernie Sanders. Yes, believe it or not, as dumb as Mom Dami is, I think he's smarter than AOC. I think he's smarter than Bernie Sanders. And there's a red-green alliance occurring in the United States of America. It also ties in what's happening in Iran. All of these things are intertwined. Don't get it twisted. You got people out there claiming to be America first. We can't be in Iran. We can't be in Iran. It has nothing to do with America. It has everything to do with America. That's why President Trump, in my opinion, like I said, I think he's got to finish the job in Iran. But if he does, I believe he'll go down as the best or one of the best foreign policy presidents ever. But it is crucial that Iran is destroyed. It is crucial that the people in Iran are free. It's crucial that there are no proxies. Thank God Israel's taken out Hezbollah in Lebanon. We'll give you some news there. Pretty amazing stuff happening there. But all of this stuff is intertwined. Do not get it twisted for a minute, for a second. This red-green alliance is coming after you if you're an American citizen, if you're in the West, and we're going to defeat it. This is Carl Jackson and for the great Scott Jennings.
5: 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I wasn't expecting it, but once you see who built the modern education system, everything clicks. Death of Recess. 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It's not really about recess. It's about control. This documentary exposes how the classroom didn't just evolve. It was intentionally designed, standardized, and centralized. Powerful institutions shaped it, and now they protect it. Billions of dollars flow through education organizations while test scores collapse. Parents were pushed out, bureaucracies grew stronger, and kids lost freedom. This film examines how controversial gender ideology entered classrooms, all while families are told to stay quiet. Institutions protect themselves, not the children. This system didn't fail by accident. It calcified, and if we don't challenge it, it will not change. That's why independent platforms matter. Angel Studios is willing to distribute stories that mainstream outlets won't touch. 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
12: 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Slick roads out there when you're traveling.
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4: All right. Welcome back to the Scott Jennings Show. I'm your guest host, Carl Jackson, sitting in for Scott Jennings. Such an honor and a pleasure. Again, it's always fun to watch them on CNN, or at least to watch them online. I'm not going to sit here and lie to you. I watch them on X, eviscerate the left. And so anyway, that's why the left can't stand him. They want to get rid of him, but they can't. He's a major voice on the right, and we're so thankful for him. And I'm so thankful to be behind his microphone today. It is absolutely fun. Okay, we got to talk about the Red-Green Alliance. We're going to tie these stories together. Again, we got to talk about what's happening with Iran, the latest being basically Iran is out when it comes to ceasefire talks. They apparently want nothing to do with it at this point. Iran ends talks over Israeli strikes in Lebanon, they say, and this is what's happening. So President Trump has been choking them out with this naval blockade, if you will, and it's a matter of time. Listen, I would personally have preferred that there were never a ceasefire, but I understand President Trump and some in his staff wanting to go that extra mile to try and achieve diplomatic ends. The only issue that I have with that is that you're dealing with Islamists, and these people have a clear world view. These people are revolutionaries. They believe in bringing in their Messiah, the 12th Mahdi, and they do it by way of violence. This is what they believe. They believe that America is the big Satan. They believe that Israel is the little Satan. They also believe in a practice taught in the Hadith known as Taqiyya, which they can lie to you to achieve their objective ends. And that's exactly what I believe is happening in Iran. But I think President Trump has given them every opportunity possible. Obviously, there's a lot of normies out there that are concerned about the price of gas, concerned about the price of oil, This is going to have long-term implications. I believe, listen, we're already reeling from some of the pain, or at least some people are, as a result of this conflict. And so, therefore, I figure let's get it done as much as we possibly can. People are already complaining about this, so to speak, but I think this is best for the United States in the long run. I don't think President Trump should leave this to another president, because frankly, I'm not convinced that another president will do it. And I don't want to deal with this through another presidency. I don't want to take the chance that we get a left-wing radical in the office again, or a puppet like we had in Joe Biden. And then they just let Iran run amok. And I don't want to see the people of Iran continue to suffer. Here's the latest hat tip. Just the news. The Islamic Republic of Iran has suspended negotiations with the U.S. today amid the ongoing U.S. naval blockade of Iranian ports and Israeli strikes against the terror group Hezbollah in Lebanon, an ally of Tehran. Now, why would these people be concerned, the IRGC be concerned with Hezbollah? Because obviously it's their proxy. Obviously they have no intention whatsoever in backing off the fight to destroy the little Satan or the big Satan. All right, so President Trump and his administration have absolutely leveled, killed, destroyed a couple levels of the regime. But the people that remain, the so-called hardliners, which frankly, all of them are hardliners, are the IRGC. You literally have the president, where is it at in my formerly fingerprinted fingertips, that try to resign. I believe Hugh Hewitt spoke about this or wrote about it. Iran International reported that the Iranian president, Masoud, I'm going to butcher this name, Pezeshkian, submitted his letter of resignation, while Iranian sources denied the reports as nonsense. The report has the ring of truth, but then again, the president hasn't said a word about it. This is Iran International. Iranian president Masoud has submitted an official letter of resignation to the office of the supreme leader, who I'm not even convinced is alive. A source familiar with the matter told Iran International in the letter sent on Sunday, Pezeshkian stressed that the president and the government have effectively been excluded from major and vital decision-making processes in the country, and that the vacuum created by this situation has enabled hardline factions within the IRGC to take control of affairs. According to the source, Pezeshkian added that under such circumstances, he is unable to run the government and carry out his legal responsibilities, and for that reason has requested to step down immediately. It is not yet clear whether Mojtaba Khamenei will accept the president's resignation, but the contents of the letter point to a deep and unprecedented rift at the highest levels of power. In other words, the IRGC is running the show. This president is saying, Trump, please don't kill me. It's these fools that are causing the problems. I'm out, homie. That's what he's trying to say. We'll be back with more on the other side. Carl Jackson in for Scott Jennings.
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17: A deal could be coming. I'm Lisa Lucera, Fox News. President Trump says a deal with Iran could happen over the next week. The president with the comments during an interview with ABC News as he spoke by phone today with the leaders of Israel and Hezbollah, and they agreed to a temporary ceasefire.
20: He posted on Truth Social he thinks the negotiations will continue at a rapid pace.
17: Fox's Lucas Tomlinson at the White House, but Israeli Prime Minister Benjamin Netanyahu has said if Hezbollah does not stop attacking Israel, Israel will launch strikes at Beirut. A not guilty plea from an Iraqi man accused of planning multiple terror attacks, including one against President Trump's daughter Ivanka.
20: Hezbollah terrorist commander Mohammed al-Sadi pleaded not guilty today in Manhattan federal court to 8 charges, including conspiring to provide material support to 2 foreign terrorist organizations, Kataib Hezbollah in Iraq and Iran's Revolutionary Guard Corps. Now, in court, al-Sadi today was defiant, at one point shouting, quote, "I'm a prisoner of war. I'm not a criminal." His lawyer has said al-Sadi is a political prisoner. The 32-year-old is accused of directing and planning nearly 20 terrorist attacks and attempted attacks throughout Europe and the United States in retaliation for the U.S.-Israeli war in Iran.
17: Fox's Brian Yenis at Manhattan Federal Court. Prosecutors say the suspect made a pledge to assassinate the president's daughter, even having a blueprint of her Florida home. A South Carolina jury has found store owner not guilty of murder in the 2023 shooting of a black teenager. The jury returned the verdict for Chike Rick Chow, who shot the 14-year-old in the back after chasing him through the convenience store, but maintained he acted to defend his son. President Trump reportedly reconsidering whether to move forward with a $1.8 billion fund meant to compensate his supporters. 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
21: My name is Whitney Allen, and I'm a widow. My husband, Ryan, died. We never thought we'd ever have to use life insurance, but the unexpected happened.

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3: Partly cloudy skies through the evening hours with temperatures hanging in the 70s before bottoming out overnight around 60 with southeast winds about 10 to 15. And a breezy warm day for Tuesday. We'll have highs in the mid to upper 80s and south-southeast winds of 15 to 30. We'll see a round of showers and storms coming into the area Tuesday night and then a better chance for storms on Wednesday, and some of those could be on the strong to severe side with highs around 80. From the Flag Skywatch Weather Center, I'm Chief Meteorologist Dean Wysocki.
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6: All right, welcome back to the program. I'm your guest host, filling in for Scott Jennings, Jennifer Horn. I'll be back with you on Monday. Jennifer Horn will be with you on Tuesday, on Thursday, and Friday. I'm looking forward to hearing some of her coverage tomorrow because, man, I am paying attention to what's happening in California. Now, listen, I understand that people cheat in California. There's a horrible system there, the jungle primary, mail-in ballots all over the place. There is an article from not just the news. There was, I forget the name of the gentleman's, Judicial Watch. They came out with something. Let me see if I can find it on my phone, and then if I can actually see it without my glasses. All right, so Judicial Watch scrutinizes 873,000 inactive voter registrations in California. Guys, let me tell you something. Get out and vote for Spencer Pratt for mayor. Get out and vote for, I'm pulling for Steve Hilton, but I like Chad Bianco too, what he's been able to do with Riverside County and the way he fought back against the COVID lockdowns are admirable. So those are the two candidates, obviously, sparring for the gubernatorial position in California. I'm of the vein that I would like to see Steve Hilton, but I have no beef with Chad Bianco. But I'd love to see LA, Spencer Pratt take it in Los Angeles. Now, reading this from PJ Media, a Judicial Watch scrutinizes 873 inactive voter registrations in California. And guys, if you don't know me by now, I'm a bit ADD, but I eventually will circle back to it. I believe all of this is wrapped up into what is the Red-Green Alliance. Red, speaking of communism. Green, speaking of the Islamic advancement that is happening right here in the United States of America under our noses. It's important that we pay attention to that. Hello, Texas. It's happening there. It's happening all across the United States. It's happening in some of these mosques. I'm not going to say it's happening in all, but we know that there are some radicals. I remember after 9/11 happened, a mosque that was right down the street from the church that I attended. Literally, I found somehow or heard somehow some video or recording at the time of the imam there talking about we deserve it. I'm talking about this thing was a few hundred feet down the street from us. Right here in Central Florida. So sometimes you don't know. I'm not trying to indict every Muslim. I'm not saying that every Muslim is an Islamist, but every Islamist is a Muslim. I mean, that's just the way that it is. Getting back to California, 873 inactive voter registrations in California. So the watchdog group Judicial Watch, hat tip, PJ Media says it has identified

0: Had almost 1 million voter registrations in California that have been inactive for at least 3 federal election cycles, and argues they must be removed to ensure potential cheaters cannot use the names on fake ballots. I know what you're thinking, Carl. We can't win this thing. Man, you better get out and vote. You better get out and vote. Let me tell you something. Even if Spencer Pratt doesn't win, God forbid, and I heard Larry O'Connor, I heard Jennifer Van Laar briefly this morning, as I was able to tune in for a few minutes anyway, talking about they thought that the L.A. mayor's race, and I totally agree with them. I've been saying, frankly, the same thing on my podcast, The Carl Jackson Show, by the way, The Carl Jackson Show. So please check us out. You can find out the information on our Facebook page, on our X account, at Carl Jackson Show, at The Carl Jackson Show. I believe that the L.A. mayor's race is even more important, believe it or not, just because it's a major city. Look at the effect that Mamdani is having in New York City. And just straight up bullying the nanny of New York, Kathy Hochul, making her obedient, bringing her into submission, straight up have AOC out there looking like a complete fool, acting like she's a powerful feminist, and then she's there bowing down to a bunch of Muslim men, essentially. I mean, it's absolutely insane, wearing a hijab, everything that the left-wing woman portends to represent. AOC just spat in the face of that. Wearing that hijab, looking like a straight-up clown. But still, now going back to L.A., you got to fight against these commies. You got to fight against these commies. These commies, in my opinion, the AOCs, the Bernie Sanders, the Karen Basses of the world, these people can be commies. They can talk about communism like it's nothing because they've not really lived through it. They're elites, in a sense. They're able to rise above it. They believe that they're going to be in power. But what the Islamists want to do, and I'll get into the Red-Green Alliance more so relatively quickly here, is they will chop them down to size two. So you got the commies. What's the other chick's name in L.A., Mr. McConnell? Mithya Raman? All right, so... Mithya Raman, all right, straight up a myth, all right, she's a commie too, so don't go out and vote for her, but these people are completely naive. I love the way Spencer Pratt came out and said, listen, man, if you go under the freeway, I forget which freeway, overpass or whatever, he was like, you'll get stabbed in the neck by these people, they're straight up addicts. These commies think they know what to do, they don't know what to do, even if Spencer Pratt loses. Guys, I'm telling you, I'm in Central Florida, his campaign is resonating across the entire United States. More attention than ever, not than ever, but in a long time, it's being brought to not just LA politics, California politics, where now people that didn't get it are like, what the heck is a jungle primary? How is it that they have all these mail-in ballots and people don't have to show ID? You got Judicial Watch reporting 873,000 ballots out there, or people out there that aren't even not registered is the word that I'm looking for, but basically they haven't been participating on the voter rolls. What's going on? Eventually the ceiling will break. And we got to keep pushing. It's what the left does. Republicans, we win sometimes, we lose sometimes, we lose, we get discouraged. And I get it. I get it. It's hard when you're fighting against commies. But you can't make the mistake of giving up the fight. And so I'm so impressed with what Spencer Pratt is doing, because he's been able to focus it on L.A. and how the left is destroying that city. I remember Dennis Prager writing a column and talking about it when he was on air here, talking about how the left is destroying our major cities. Guys, if you can start turning these cities around, if you could turn one of these cities around, and then you can show that that's a blueprint, other people in other cities, even if they're liberal, they'll look at it and they'll say, well, why can't we be like that? That's why I appreciate what Spencer Pratt is doing. It takes somebody like him to be able to step up to the plate. California gubernatorial race is the same thing. Steve Hilton has been running his campaign like a boss. I mean, Chad Bianco has been doing a good job, obviously, too. I don't know where. Listen, I don't believe the polls. Just go out and vote. Just go out and vote. The polls don't count. Votes count. That's what counts. So if nothing else, You're going to make people aware. I guarantee you, people that weren't paying attention to politics in Los Angeles, California, have got the Spencer Pratt bug, and now they're like, man, this guy is speaking the truth. Man, I love it. I love it. I love it. So people that weren't paying attention, truth is ringing through, and now they're like, oh, man, okay, I got to get active. That's what he brings to the table. God forbid, even if he does lose. But guys, if he loses, make sure it's close. Make sure it's close. But I hope he wins. I am praying for a miracle. He's counting on taking it home tomorrow. But if he doesn't, let's hope that he's in the top two. California, Los Angeles, make sure he's in the top two so he can go all the way to the general election. I believe if he's in the top two, he'll be the next mayor. That's my belief. I don't know. No evidence. I just believe that because Karen Bass will not be able to avoid him. The lefties will not be able to avoid him. They don't know what to do with him as is. This is a guy that's just saying, your policies stink, Karen Bass. Look at the impact that it's having. Lying about homelessness. Lying about the Palisades fires. Talking about buying crackheads and super meth addicts and fentanyl, heroin addicts, new teeth, as if those new teeth are going to be rotted out within a week. I mean, just absolutely insane. Spending your money to do it, as if you're as crazy and as whacked out as she is. You got to be gluttons for punishment. Going back to Iran. Because you guys know that Iran, the PLO, these people are copying leftists. You guys know that, right? Hat tip, jcfa.org, Palestinianism and the Red-Green Alliance, similarities in the ideology and practice of Marxists and Islamists. Now, I'm not going to go through this really detailed. I just don't have the time and the time allotted because I still got to get to the riots in New Jersey, got to get to Graham Plattner, got to break down Tallarico. I got to give it to Mr. McConnell. I got to give it to Mr. McConnell in my ear. Lou's got my back, by the way, at AM 950, The Answer Orlando, TheAnswerOrlando.com. I believe Rick Lowkey is out there as well. So I appreciate you, Daniel West, helping out here. And also, Greg, thank you so much. Scott Jennings, producer, contacting me this morning, getting on top of things. I appreciate you being out there. But getting back to this Red-Green Alliance, guys, here's what both the left and Islamists want. They're kind of one in the same, but the Islamists believe that they're going to be the top dog. That's why I believe in, think about Iran. Think about Iran if you're in Florida, and I'm sure, you know, in California, I vaguely remember them in California, but in Florida, we have like ant mounds like crazy. We got fire ants. You step in one of those bad boys, you are going to get tore up from the flow up. They will tear you up. They will bite you. One of the ways to get rid of the mounds out here is literally to kill the queen. Essentially, you destroy Iran, you destroy the queen. Let me say that again. If you destroy Iran, and I'm talking about the IRGC, I'm not talking about the people. The people of Iran, they're just like all the other Middle Easterners. No, they're not. I encourage you to go online. Go on my Instagram page, at Carl Jackson Show, at the Carl Jackson. That's one of them. Go on there. I posted video of old Iran before the Ayatollah took over. I mean, it's just a different world. But the things that the Islamists and the communists have to do, they have to do, listen to me, alike. They're one and the same. There can be no freedom of religion. Why? Because it's either going to be jihad, it's either going to be Allah is your God, or it's going to be the state is your God. They're one and the same. They're comparable. Both similarities. The oppression of the people. The communists must oppress the people, and there can be absolutely no dissent. Don't fall for Mamdani, people. He's going to turn on you. This is Carl Jackson in for Scott Jennings. More on the other side.
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12: Straight talk without the bluster. When you positively need the truth, this is where you come. The Scott Jennings Show.
0: All right, welcome back to The Scott Jennings Show. Common sense for the American people. Love that, love that, love that. We're talking about the Red-Green Alliance, and I'm tying it into all of the major headlines of today, whether we're talking about what's happening in Iran, whether we're talking about the I just reposted on my X account. Apparently, there's a crackdown that is occurring. The White House has just put this out. New York or anywhere in America, the message doesn't change. At ICE, Gov operations will not be deterred. Riot, obstruct, or assault an officer, and you will be arrested and prosecuted to the fullest extent of the law. Play stupid games, win win stupid prizes. I love that. But all of these stories are intertwined. We'll get into Graham Plattner and the latest on him, the Democrat Party, after trying to find a man that sounded like a tough guy, are now trying to sink his campaign because the dirt continues to pour out on this guy by Democrats, by the way. Democrats tried to threaten a whistleblower. It did not work. Now Graham Plattner is out there having to defend himself, I mean, the Nazi Nepo baby. The anti-Nazi party wanted to hire a Nazi. It is absolutely laughable. But this is what we're dealing with. And that proves to you that these people just want power over you, which is why this Red-Green Alliance is so important. Real quick, before I get back to the Red-Green Alliance, I told you before we went to the break, there are some similarities, whether it's communism, whether it's Islamism, they have some traits that are comparable. They have some traits that are similar, and Islam's goal is to win the day. That's why when I say when it comes to Iran, the victory there is no uranium, no missiles, no proxies, no IRGC, and obviously open the Strait of Hormuz, even though some of these Gulf states are working to kind of do a go around, if you will, the Strait of Hormuz, where eventually it will be irrelevant. Obviously, we're digging, we're drilling, baby drilling, if you will, for more oil here. Unfortunately, it's traded on the global market, on the commodities market, and so it's a little tougher right now to get prices down. But with Iran being so crazy right now, I don't believe this is going to bode well for them whatsoever. And so now they're saying, hey, they're not going to negotiate with the United States of America. They don't like what's happening in Lebanon. And what you see is the Israeli government is dismantling Hezbollah. And they can't take that. You have this other story from Breitbart. U.S. strikes Iran military sites as Kuwait hit by drone and missile fire. So the U.S. bombed radar and drone sites across Iran over the weekend after Tehran brought down an American MQ-1 drone. Hat tip to Breitbart. Iran further claimed a strike of its own as Kuwait reported drawing incoming fire. The U.S. Military Central Command said it carried out strikes in Iran on Saturday and Sunday around the city of Guruk and on Keshem Island. The measure, and I'm quoting Central Command, the measured and deliberate strikes occurred in response to aggressive Iranian actions that included the shootdown of a U.S. MQ-1 drone that was operating over international waters. A U.S. Central Command goes on to say U.S. fighter aircraft swiftly responded by eliminating Iranian air defenses, a ground control station, and 2 one-way attack drones that posted clear threats to ships transitioning regional waters. It really sounds like these people, these Islamists, want a ceasefire, but they don't. Here's some more of the traits when it comes to these people. Again, the left and the communists and the Islamist similarities. Again, no freedom of religion, the oppression of the people. It'll come for all of you people that love these commies, like you see these rioters in New York. I'll get into that more extensively in the next hour, along with Graham Plattner and James Tallarico, the Abigail Spansberger with a pantsuit, although Mr. McConnell made a great point. Kind of looks like Elizabeth Warren. All right, so that was pretty good. I got to give it to him. All right, so listen. More similarities. Global left radicals, those are the reds, all right? The Islamists, those are the greens. Again, they hold different beliefs, but they exhibit similarities. We talked about some of them. Both feature also uncompromising and enforced dogmas, and both believe that their religious or political solutions will solve humanity's historical ills. So the communists, because they don't go to church, all the commies believe that they can solve humanity's ills. All you have to do is give them more power. The same is true with the Islamists. They want to solve the West's ills. You just got to give them more power. We can't do it. We can't do it.
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19: Negotiating a pause. I'm Lisa Lacera, Fox News. President Trump says he's helped cut a deal between Israel and Hezbollah for a temporary ceasefire.
20: The president says he had a very productive call with Israeli Prime Minister Benjamin Netanyahu and that no Israeli troops will go to Beirut. Israel's government ordered strikes in Beirut's suburbs Monday, a day after ground forces reached deeper into the country than at any point in the last 26 years. To representatives, President Trump says he also had a very good call with Hezbollah and says the militant group agreed that all shooting will stop, adding Israel will not attack them and they will not attack Israel. Both Israel and Hezbollah accused each other of breaking a ceasefire. Iran has insisted Israel stop targeting Lebanon as part of a ceasefire agreement with the U.S.
19: Fox's Jared Halpern of the White House. Meanwhile, U.S. Central Command says it's launched strikes against radar and drone sites in Iran after Tehran shot down an American drone over the weekend. The president reportedly reconsidering whether ordered to move forward with a $1.8 billion fund meant to compensate his allies who believe they were unfairly prosecuted for political reasons. That's according to the Associated Press. This coming after the Justice Department said it would comply with a court order to pause implementation of the fund. Homeland Security Secretary Mark Wayne Mullen says there will be consequences after days of violent protests at an immigration facility in Newark, New Jersey.
1: We have absolutely zero issue with you exercising your First Amendment in a peaceful protest. But when you're threatening the lives of an officer, that's verbal assault. When you threaten the lives of their family, that's verbal assault.
19: New Jersey Governor Mikey Sherrill has sent in state police to take care of security outside the building. Five people are dead after an explosion and fire at a defense company worksite in South Korea. 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
19: An accused terrorist and member of Iran's Islamic Revolutionary Guard enters a plea in a New York federal courtroom.
25: Mohammed al-Sadi pleaded not guilty to multiple counts of terrorism that prosecutors say includes nearly 20 attacks across Europe and the U.S. Allegations include an apparent plot to assassinate first daughter Ivanka Trump. Assistant U.S. Attorney Sarah Kushner said she is prepared to share discovery in the case. Al-Sadi's lawyer Andrew Dalek expressed a concern about significant media attention, with a Justice Department release coming out after al-Sadi was charged. Dalek said his client is presumed innocent. The defendant's next court date is scheduled for September 9th. In New York, Grinnell Scott, Fox News.
19: A Utah judge has ruled a key hearing for Tyler Robinson, the man accused of killing Charlie Kirk last September, will be public. There's a strike against a major General Motors supplier.
26: Nearly 1,000 UAW members at the American Axle Doubt Corporation plant in Three Rivers, Michigan are on strike after negotiations with the company broke down. Members of Local 2093 claim they're done making concessions and say it's been 18 years since they've been fairly paid. Union officials say the workers' pay was drastically cut during the Great Recession to keep the company alive, and it's only increased about $4 over the past 18 years. The union says the plant's parts are shipped to GM factories, and the strike could cause a major disruption. It makes key parts for the Chevy Silverado and GMC Sierra trucks. Ginny Cosilda, Fox News.
19: At the box office this weekend, the indie horror film Back Rooms took the top spot, earning $81.4 million its opening weekend. Another indie horror film, Obsession, in second. Star Wars, The Mandalorian, and Grogu in third with $25 million. I'm Lee Silasera. This is Fox News.
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28: Partly cloudy skies through the evening hours with temperatures hanging in the 70s before bottoming out overnight around 60 with southeast winds about 10 to 15. And a breezy warm day for Tuesday. We'll have highs in the mid to upper 80s and south-southeast winds of 15 to 30. We'll see a round of showers and storms coming into the area Tuesday night, and then a better chance for storms on Wednesday, and some of those could be on the strong to severe side with highs around 80. From the Flag Skywatch Weather Center, I'm Chief Meteorologist Dean Wysocki.
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0: All right, welcome back to the Scott Jennings Show. I'm not Scott Jennings, but I'm so thankful to be in for him. My name is Carl Jackson. You can follow me online, all things social media, at Carl Jackson Show, at The Carl Jackson Show. 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That is The Carl Jackson Show. 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Every once in a while, I'll do an odd interview, and we'll go live. Sometimes people can't meet that evening shift, so we'll accommodate when we can as well. But we post that. But you can catch us every Tuesday and Thursday evening. So please check us out, The Carl Jackson Show. That is The Carl Jackson Show. Wherever you go to get your podcast, we would certainly appreciate that. We're talking about the Red-Green Alliance. I'm tying that into the things that we see happening in the headlines, whether we're talking about Graham Plattner, whether we're talking about Tallarico, whether we're talking about the New Jersey riots at the ICE facility. I can't stand the fact that the left is so good at framing and narratives. They call these guys Antifa. They should be anti-law. They're straight up anarchists is what they are. Some commies. We know that Nick Sorter, was able to basically invade their space, if you will, and get some undercover video. These people are being funded by the, I forget that guy's name, Singham, the Soros of the world. But anyway, some left-wing radicals, some communists that are funding these people that are trying to tear the system down. And that's why I say every fight we've got to be in when it comes to what's happening in Los Angeles. I know it's an uphill battle. I know the gubernatorial race is an uphill battle, but I do believe that these are races that we can win, or at the very least, more people start to pay attention and they see, okay, we can do something if more of us get involved. Judicial Watch, again, finding 873 voters that are essentially aren't voting and haven't voted in the last, I believe, three election cycles, four election cycles, some as long as five election cycles. So that means that those people are no longer active voters. They either moved, some have passed away. And so Judicial Watch is working to get them off of the voter rolls. That makes it harder and harder for Democrats to cheat. Obviously, with the border closed, that makes it harder to cheat as well. Oh, and by the way, let me just share this tidbit with you. I was researching this. I'm going to do a podcast on it, but I got to do some more research. But I was just going back and just thinking, like, where did this? I remember the overwhelming, the border crisis beginning under Obama, and I blamed him, but actually it was leftists that were exploiting parts of border policy to actually make Obama cave. Because I'm like, this guy talked like he was tough on the border, and then the last couple of years of his administration, we saw those illegal aliens on the top of, a lot of people forget this, on the top of trains and whatnot, just absolutely crazy. But it wasn't Obama. It was activists, commie activists, that were pressing the limits, even with his administration. So eventually, I'm going to try to get a guest on that has written about this extensively on my podcast. So you guys stay tuned for that. Again, make sure you like, share, and subscribe. We're talking about the Red-Green Alliance. I got to go quickly here because I only got an hour left, and time is already flying. I want to talk about what's happening with Joe Biden. a little more what's happening with the New Jersey police. But I told you the similarities between communism, Islamism. I'm not going to go through as much as I thought I'd be able to get to today because the time is just flying. But again, no freedom of religion, oppression of people, no dissent. Both Islamism, communism, both believe that their religious or political solutions solve humanity's historical ills. The common enemy is the West, so socialists. The socialists believe the West is exploitative, oppressive, inequitable, and hegemonic. The Islamists believe the West corrupts traditional morals. Yeah, the guys that do certain things with little boys. But anyway, Islamists believe the West corrupts traditional morals. We're overly focused on materialism and wish to dominate them. Say that to your women out there, Islamists. Aggressive practices of revolution and resistance are common to left radicals and Islamists. Now, if you've ever seen videos of ISIS, if you've ever seen video of 10-7 that the left tries to sweep under the rug, pretend like it's never happened, we know how brutal Islamist regimes can be, all right? But what about the left? What about their revolution? What about their resistance? We're seeing parts of that in New Jersey right now. These Antifa clowns have been around for quite some time. I really think it's time to call out the National Guard. I think it's time to jail every single person complicit that are funding them. You've got the Mickey Sherrills of the world, the governor of New Jersey, that's a complete and utter clown, in my opinion, capitulating to this nonsense until Mark Wayne Mullins of the Department of Homeland Security put the chokehold on her by saying, listen, if you do not enforce the law, if the New Jersey police do not get involved in enforcing the law inside of your state, then you know that customs portion of the airport? Yeah, you're not going to have it. Now, Mark Wayne Mullins said when he first got in that this is something that he was going to do. I haven't seen him use that up until now, at least the threat of it. I say do it if need be. Probably don't want to do it before the elections because, you know, God forbid a lot of people are stranded in airports or thought, you know, whatever. It could be a bad look. So maybe that's why. But anyway, he's threatening it. And I know they will use it if they need to. But anyway, it was enough for Mickey Sherrill to say, OK, I cave. What I can't stand about the commies like Mickey Sherrill. Yeah, let's not get it twisted, people. These people aren't democratic socialists. There's no such thing. They're not socialists. They don't want to just take more of your tax money. They want to completely rule you. Saying that anarchists literally attacking cops, attacking their horses. Are you freaking kidding me? I can't stand when people hurt animals. Attacking their horses or protest is absolutely insane. And now she's capitulating. But this is a problem with these white liberal females, the Abigail Spanbergers, the Mickey Sherrills of the world. And essentially, they don't realize it, but they've even been captured by the more radical communists in their movement. So they're going to do everything they can to capitulate until they get the squeeze, until they're threatened that they may lose some sort of power, which is the only reason she capitulated. And now law enforcement in New Jersey is working with the Department of Homeland Security to get the curfew under control, to get some of these Antifa rioters arrested. And some of them have been arrested. Dozens of them have been arrested. I hope they throw the book at them. I hope these fools don't see the light of day for decades. Honestly, this nonsense has to stop. This is a revolution. This is how Islamism and communism are the same. Both movements also exploit the poor and the marginalized of their societies to mobilize armed struggle. All right, so the Islamists, how do you get Islamists and like the IRGC, you radicalize the young men, you talk about the West, how the West is trying to destroy you, how the West is an existential threat, how Israel is an existential threat. You get these young men and ladies even you weaponize them because they're so naive, so many of them, low IQ, so many of them, but you built this anger and this frustration. You blame their plight on Israel. You blame their plight on American society, and you weaponize these people. And that's exactly what's happening both in Islam and also with communism inside of the United States of America. Real quickly, I didn't intend to talk about this, but I will. You have this Jackson Dart of the New York Giants. I know Scott Jennings has already talked about this. I just want to make mention of it. And the wannabe Colin Kaepernick. What he doesn't realize is there aren't going to be any more Colin Kaepernicks. People are sick of this nonsense. It's amazing to me that if you're a black liberal, you can call out the white dude. But if you happen to be a white dude, you can't call out the guy that's clueless because he's black. He's a Muslim. He's clueless. Abdul Qadri is clueless. He doesn't know domestic policy. He doesn't know foreign policy. All he knows is Trump is a racist. Because, just like Islam, you have to convince the dummies that the West is against you.
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11: 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Soybeans don't compete well with weeds when they're small, so managing weeds early helps mitigate yield loss. Kochia and waterhemp continue to be some of the most problematic weeds for North Dakota farmers. 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It's important to remember that some of our most effective herbicides, like metribuzin, sulfentrazone, and flumioxazin, can no longer be applied once soybean has emerged, so they must be applied before soybeans emerge to get a strong start to weed control this year. 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
4: Okay, so just real quick, the Washington Post is speculating that maybe some justices, Supreme Court justices, are eyeing leaving the bench, or at least they're hoping. So they believe that some conservatives are out there auditioning for replacement roles. They say Justice Samuel Alito, obviously he's 76 now, and they say he's widely seen as the justice most likely to step down after this Supreme Court term ends in about a month. I'm torn on that because I love what Alito is doing. Molly Hemingway's got a new book out on him, whereas Justice Clarence Thomas is more of a conservatarian, libertarian. Justice Samuel Alito has been taking on some of the tough stuff when it comes to religious freedom. And whether you're a secularist, atheist, it doesn't matter. When it comes to our Constitution of the United States of America, it is so crucial. It is so crucial that we believe in a higher power, and that that's embedded within our ethos, hence our Judeo-Christian value system. Because if man rules, then you get Islamists or you get communism. And that is not what you want. Daniel was actually making a great point, too. Thank you, Daniel. You've got the commies in California. You've got the World Cup that it's making its way there. So, obviously, this is another thing, man. L.A. used to be, oh, man, just the place that everybody wanted to go to. I remember when I first moved to Central Florida, to the Orlando area, and I used to talk about, you know, California. I was from Los Angeles and stuff like that. You used to just say that to girls, and they would be like, oh, my God, you're from L.A.? I don't even mention it anymore. That's how much L.A. has fallen off the map. All right, quickly, I got a lot to get to. Again, Carl Jackson in for Scott Jennings. Thank you so much, Scott. Thank you, Phil Boyce. Lou's got my back here at AM 950, The Answer. You got Mr. McConnell, Sean McConnell, that is in my ear. Daniel West have been out. I don't know if Rick Lowkey is there, if Rick Lowkey is there or not. Okay, so we have Rick Lowkey helping out as well. We also have Scott Jennings, producer, Greg, helping out. So, Greg, appreciate you being out there. And, of course, those of you that are in the listening audience, really appreciate it. I won't be able to go in as deeply as I wanted to when it comes to the Red-Green Alliance, but I think you get the gist of it. There are striking similarities between Islamism and communism. And I break this down a little bit more on a podcast, so please check it out, The Islamification of the Democrat Party, The Carl Jackson Show. The Carl Jackson Show is where you can go to find it, but there are some striking similarities, including history, where the PLO literally copied what they were witnessing in the Marxist movement and applied that to Islamism. All right, so that's why there's so many similarities between the two, and we're seeing this take place. All right, so a couple of things that I want to get to. I'll play some short clips. Mickey Sherrill, real quick, if we could go to clip number two. I'm going to go through some of these relatively quickly. We'll get to Graham Plattner. We'll get to Tallarico. But if we could play cut number two, por favor, Mr. McConnell.
5: As the situation intensified, additional support was needed. Because of their good, fast work, arrests were limited to three people. Let me be clear. Violent, chaotic clashes hurt everyone. They put the lives of both protesters and law enforcement in danger. They take the focus away from people inside Delaney Hall and their families. And they raise the temperature with ICE. I will ensure public safety, and I refuse to give ICE an excuse to surge into our communities. That would make the situation more dangerous and put more New Jerseyans at risk. It's time to bring the temperature down.
4: Okay, so she doesn't want to give ICE an excuse to come into New Jersey, basically. What a fool. I mean, what a fool. This lady, if some of the illegals inside of that ICE facility, some of the violent ones, were able to get a hold of her, man, what they would do to her. These people are absolutely clueless. It's almost as if the conservative movement has to protect them from themselves. themselves. And that's essentially what we're doing when we're voting for conservatives, when we're voting for Republicans, when we're voting for MAGA candidates. We're conserving this nation's Judeo-Christian heritage. We're conserving the Constitution, and we're frankly saving the left from themselves. That was completely idiotic, but that's Mickey Sherrill, again, a communist herself, in my opinion, but she's captured by the identity politics in her movement, can't speak ill of illegals, can't speak ill of any minorities. And sadly, so many of these white women and gay men are running shop in the Democrat Party. Speaking of gay men, I'll get to Tallarico. No, I'm not saying, but I will get to Tallarico. I got to get to Graham Plattner. What a disgusting and despicable human being, but he's the left's guy until he wasn't. Now they're trying to throw him under the bus. The Nazi Nepo baby, they're trying to throw under the bus, but they really wanted him. So let's.
6: 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Death of Recess, it comes from Angel Studios. It's not really about recess, it's about control. This documentary exposes how the classroom didn't just evolve. It was intentionally designed, standardized, and centralized. Powerful institutions shaped it, and now they protect it. Billions of dollars flow through education organizations while test scores collapse. Parents were pushed out, bureaucracies grew stronger, and kids lost freedom. This film examines how controversial gender ideology entered classrooms, all while families are told to stay quiet. Institutions protect themselves, not the children. This system didn't fail by accident. It calcified, and if we don't challenge it, it will not change. That's why independent platforms matter. Angel Studios is willing to distribute stories that mainstream outlets won't touch. Watch it for yourself, then decide. Visit angel.com/SJ today to watch Death of Recess on the Angel Guild.
7: Negotiating a pause. I'm Lisa Lucera, Fox News. President Trump says he's helped cut a deal between Israel and Hezbollah for a temporary ceasefire.
8: The president says he had a very productive call with Israeli Prime Minister Benjamin Netanyahu and that no Israeli troops will go to Beirut. Israel's government ordered strikes in Beirut's suburbs Monday, a day after ground forces reached deeper into the country than at any point in the last 26 years. To representatives, President Trump says he also had a very good call with Hezbollah and says the militant group agreed that all shooting will stop, adding Israel will not attack them and they will not attack Israel. Both Israel and Hezbollah accused each other of breaking a ceasefire. Iran has insisted Israel stop targeting Lebanon as part of a ceasefire agreement with the U.S.
7: Fox's Jared Halpern of the White House. Meanwhile, U.S. Central Command says it's launched strikes against radar and drone sites in Iran after Tehran shot down an American drone over the weekend. The president reportedly reconsidering whether to move forward with a $1.8 billion fund meant to compensate his allies who believe they were unfairly prosecuted for political reasons. That's according to the Associated Press. This coming after the Justice Department said it would comply with a court order to pause implementation of the fund. Homeland Security Secretary Mark Wayne Mullen says there will be consequences after days of violent protests at an immigration facility in Newark, New Jersey.
9: We have absolutely zero issue with you exercising your First Amendment in a peaceful protest. But when you're threatening the lives of an officer, that's verbal assault. When you threaten the lives of their family, that's verbal assault.
7: New Jersey Governor Mikey Sherrill has sent in state police to take care of security outside the building. Five people are dead after an explosion and fire at a defense company worksite in South Korea. 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
1: And a breezy, warm day for Tuesday. We'll have highs in the mid to upper 80s and south-southeast winds of 15 to 30. We'll see a round of showers and storms coming into the area Tuesday night, and then a better chance for storms on Wednesday, and some of those could be on the strong to severe side with highs around 80. From the Flag Skywatch Weather Center, I'm Chief Meteorologist Dean Wysocki.
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4: All right, welcome back to the program. I'm your guest host, Carl Jackson, sitting in for the great Scott Jennings today. All right, let's get to Graham Plattner here. As a matter of fact, guys, if we could go to cut number three, this is Senator Kim on Graham Plattner. And I got some news on Ro Khanna. What a disgrace, Ro Khanna. This guy pretended to try and be a sensible, moderate Democrat, but they all capitulate to the radical left. But cut number three, por favor, guys, cut number three.
5: Do you have concerns about Graham Plattner?
6: For me, like, I have not met him. I've never talked to him yet. But what I do hear from people in New Jersey around the country is that they don't trust this U.S. Senate right now, led by the Republicans, as we are about to go back into session this coming week. And what they are pushing on is, you know, $60 to $70 billion more for ICE, for CBP, for immigration. They want that stopped.
5: So do what it takes to elect Democrats, regardless of.
6: From my standpoint,
5: like
6: I will work with whoever the people of Maine elect, but I hope that they elect somebody that is going to stand up to this president.
4: Okay, so this guy, Senator Kim, will work with whomever Maine elects as long as he stands up to Trump. So it doesn't matter if a guy like Graham Plattner is on a platform known as KIC, where primarily older men, 70% or so, are looking for younger people, let's say. There was a photograph of him on KIC. It was obviously him, all of his tattoos adorned. He tried to hide the Nazi tattoo that he had stamped on his chest. Don't believe for a minute. This guy is a military history buff. Don't believe for a minute he didn't know what that symbol represented. Those were the soldiers, the Nazi soldiers that were in those concentration camps. That was their symbol. He knew exactly what it was. And the left did not want to throw him under the bus because you know why? They need men. They need men in the Democrat Party because they don't have real men, at least in the political leadership leading the party. They were getting tired of getting their butts kicked by MAGA-type candidates that seem manly, people that actually want to eat meat, people that actually love guns, people that actually love four by fours, men that actually love America, men that actually love women. They're like, enough of that. We gotta try to copy that. So they bring in a guy like Graham Plattner. They throw Mills to the side, and this guy is a complete and utter disaster. Beyond the Nazi tattoo, that even Elizabeth Warren came out and defended him. Oh, you know, people are younger. I forget what she said exactly. You know, stupid mistakes. He's apologized for that. Then remove the tattoo and renounce everything that he said. The guy has come out and said he's a communist, essentially. So I don't get how he's renounced Nazism. He's completely an anti-Semite, just like AOC, just like Ma'am Donnie. And now we're learning, not only is this guy a Nepo baby, oh, I'm an oyster farmer. You're a Nepo baby. And everybody knows it. And that's probably why you're having the issues that you're having. Things have been handed to you on a silver platter. So listen, I know the guy went to the military. I know he's a Marine. I don't question his service, but I do question sometimes how people will come out like the John Kerrys of the world and the grand

0: Plattners, and they will diss their fellow men that would die in the trenches with them. And it makes me wonder why they went there. It really does. It really does. And so I am curious about that. I do wonder about that. But this guy is full of scandals. Hat tip, red state. Morris Katz, the supposed wonder kind behind Ma'am Danny's campaign, is also the campaign strategist for Graham Plattner. At present, Katz has failed to live up to his title. Instead, he's doing cleanup on aisle 7 because he refused to strategize in order to get ahead of the self-inflicted landmines that have blown up all around his candidate. Red state reported the latest scandal involved Plattner sexting at least 12 women soon after he was married and doing this through an app that is known known associations with pedophilia and sex trafficking. The latest revelations against Plattner were published this weekend in the Wall Street Journal. Genevieve McDonald, she's a former Plattner campaign aide who quit Plattner's racist and anti-Semitic, Reddit posts were exposed, also did an exclusive with the New York Times confirming the veracity of the information published in the Wall Street article. Now, before I go on, this lady, Genevieve McDonald, said I quit. She wanted to go on about her way. I'm not going to work with this guy. I don't want to be a part of his campaign, but his campaign kept pressing. Katz first took to social media, made it plain that whoever leaked the salacious text and corroborated the information deserved to be driven out of politics because they were incompetent, they were untrustworthy, and prioritized vengeance over decency. So let me get this straight, Senator Kim. Let me get this straight, Morris Katz. You got a guy, a nepo baby Nazi pervert that's on kick, that's saying saying American Sniper literally went out and got higher numbers by killing citizens or what have you on the battlefield. You mocked the other war hero that literally saved his squadron by drawing fire to himself, saying that he should have been killed, basically calling him a moron. Essentially, these are the people that the left is backing. These are the people that this guy Morris Katz, who's this wonder kind of some sort, is saying, hey, this is our guy, and the people that stand against this Nazi nepo pervert who also dissed troops, this is the type of guy that we need to protect. That lets you know who the Democrat Party really is. And I haven't even gotten to Tallarico yet. Here's what Genevieve McDonald had to say. And this additional exclusive from Banger Daily News is any indication Katz should have taken a better look in the mirror. An advisor to Democratic U.S. Senate candidate Graham Plattner warned a former aide she would be accused of lying and sabotage if she cooperated with the news outlets reporting on sexually explicit messages Plattner sent to women. So Morris Katz wanted to make sure that the pervert could stay in the closet. And he threatened a woman that he would come out against her. He delivered a warning through an to former state rep Genevieve McDonald, saying who left the campaign last fall and spoke to the Wall Street Journal and New York Times. All right. And he said here, quote, just want to be clear on where we are right now. If the story goes in its current iteration, we'll communicate directly on the record and by name that Genevieve violated the personal trust of Amy and Graham and shared explicit falsehoods to sabotage the campaign. So he threatens her. And then Graham Plattner has his wife to come out and defend him. Listen, guys, there go I by the grace of God, not on kick. But I understand men. I understand men's sexual appetite. I get that. Not on kick. If you fall, having your wife to come out and defend you, that's almost as weird as Tallarico. Perhaps even more weird than Tallarico. McDonald basically confirmed to this Banger Daily, she wasn't going to go any further. And then this dude came out and threatened her. And she was like, all right, I'm going for the gusto. I don't know what that says about her character either, quite frankly. But at least, actually, I take that back. She came out. She left the campaign. She made it known why she was leaving the campaign. And she threw out some dirt. So give her credit for having a little courage. So I take that back. I apologize about that. But again, I mean, I can go on and on and on. Nepo baby, Nazi, this is the Democrat Party, pervert on Kick, posting videos, posting pictures on Kick. The guy just wrapped in a towel. Kick predominantly serving an audience, I think, of like 13 to 24. It's only gotten to the point recently where 13-year-olds are not allowed on there, and you have to be allegedly 18 and up in order to get on the site. And this guy was on there showing off his body, if you will, to obviously, allegedly, youngsters. There's going to be more to come out about this guy, and so they're going to constantly drip, drip, drip to get him out of the race. I hope he stays in the race, because Democrats are getting exactly what they deserve, in my estimation, in my opinion. Now, let me get on to James Tallarico. Perhaps I will circle back to Plattner. Also, Jill Biden. There's some news out there. Jill Biden is absolutely eviscerating Kamala Harris. If I have time, I will get into that. If not, I will be back with you on Wednesday. Perhaps I will get into it then. But we know that news right now moves at the speed of Trump. So I may not get back to it, but you can catch it on my podcast, because I surely will talk about it tomorrow evening. The Carl Jackson Show. We're live on YouTube, Rumble, Facebook, X, wherever you go to get your podcast. You can find me as well, The Carl Jackson Show. Like, share, and subscribe again. And follow me on all things social media, X, Instagram, and Facebook. Por favor. All right, amac.us, James Tallarico on the myth of the moderate Democrat. Let me say this real quickly. There's no such thing as a moderate Democrat anymore. This gives me hope for the midterms. Guys, I understand that we are running against history. I understand that during the midterms, listen, the party that is in power is probably going to lose the midterms, whether that be the Senate, whether that be the House, whether that be both. There's only been a couple of times where history has been bucked during the Bill Clinton administration. I forget the other time period, quite frankly, but it's only happened a couple of times. It's a very rare occasion. I believe that it can happen this time. And it's not that Republicans are doing great, even though I believe that Trump is doing good and fighting for America. It's that Democrats are so bad. I bring you James Tallarico. All right. So after A.G. Paxton defeated incumbent Senator John Cornyn in the GOP primary, the left started going after him. You got this James Tallarico being portrayed as this normal red-blooded dude who eats barbecue and was really opposed to the border invasion. And he has a girlfriend. I believe all of these are a lie. I believe all of them are a lie, in my humble opinion. Tallarico is, listen, he's being pragmatic, and that's smart. He has to appeal now to a statewide election as opposed to being a state senator. And obviously, you don't have to appeal to as many voters. But this is turning out to be a disaster. I think Democrats are actually going to rue the day when they got rid of Jasmine Crockett for James Tallarico. I'll explain why on the other side. Carl Jackson in for Scott James.
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0: Hey, just real quick, let me read you this headline from the Daily Wire. Don't have time to get into it, but Mayor Mamdani says that 1 month isn't long enough to celebrate queer and trans New Yorkers. So he doesn't show up to the Israel Day Parade. But he's there on day one, right, for the LGBTQ barbecue community. Why is that? Because they're considered useful idiots. And I'm not saying, listen, this is what the left, this is what the Islamists consider you. They co-opt these communities. They anger these communities. They get them mad at the people that love freedom. In this case, in America, conservatives, Republicans, I would say libertarians, but a lot of libertarians, like the Thomas Massies, have gone a little too far left for me. It's absolutely insane. But all right. So not 1 month for Memorial Day, right? Absolutely fascinating. We don't honor our troops for a month. We're going to honor the LGBTQ barbecue community. Actually, it's just lesbian and gay. I don't play beyond that. All right. So, and for the contributions that they've made to the United States, dude, having sex with the same sex isn't a contribution to the United States of America. If there are some accomplishments that any gay or person has made, then so be it. I don't want to know what you're doing in your bedroom, and I certainly don't want it in my face. I don't want you talking about it in public. It's none of my business. I prefer it stay that way. Just absolutely insane. But it just lets you know, again, that's the Red-Green Alliance. This guy is playing chess. Even though he's dumb, he's not as dumb as the Bernie Sanders of the world. He's not as dumb as the AOCs of the world, and he understands what the deal is. AOC wearing that hijab, that was a big deal. That was a big deal. All right, won't have time to get into Biden. Let me go back to Tallarico, because Tallarico is an absolute disaster. I do horrible at predicting elections, so I've tried to stay away from it. But this is so tempting. I don't believe this guy wins. I understand that Paxton has some quote-unquote baggage. I get it. I understand it. But you're asking the Texans to vote for a guy that is a complete and utter fake and a fraud, that uses the Bible out of scripture in order to justify communist leanings. No, I don't think that's going to work. I think as more comes out about him, just as Graham Plattner, I think this is going to be, he's going to destroy himself based upon his own words that he's trying to backtrack on, wisely so, but it's just not going to work. I think it's too little too late. This guy is Beto O'Rourke on, I don't know. This guy is Beto O'Rourke, if you will, on estrogen. He's already lost three races. You know, the race with Ted Cruz, the senatorial race, what was that, 2018? That was close. So they thought Beto O'Rourke could give it another try. This guy ran for the presidency in 2020, lost badly. Got beat badly in the 2020 gubernatorial race in Texas. But the problem is with Tallarico, he's even worse. He's even worse than Beto. And again, people don't believe that there are moderates. This guy, we all know of the cringe-worthy photo op that this guy had with napkins holding that. At first, I thought it was a big rib or whatever, but apparently it was a turkey leg or something. Just trying to play the role. People are tired of these politicians trying to play the role, much like Hillary Clinton having hot sauce in her having hot sauce in her bag. People are tired of it. So this guy is basically, I said, Abigail Spanberger in a pantsuit. He's going to try to do the same thing. He's not a red-blooded America. He hates America. He's a communist. He's not in he doesn't eat meat. He's a vegan. He may eat meat now because it's political expedient. He wants open borders. He said as much. I mean, he talks about abortion being something that the Bible promotes when the Bible is clear that God knows he counted the hairs on your head. He knew you. He formed you in your mother's womb before you were even born. He gets abortion from that? Are you serious? It's amazing to me. Apparently, he's a credentialed Presbyterian seminarian. He claims to be a Christian. Frankly, I don't think he's anything of the sort. He claims that God is non-binary. He references the virus of whiteness, so he plays identity politics. God doesn't play identity politics, does he? He uses the verse in the Bible in Galatians when it talks about men and women, slave nor free. I mean, to try to justify his positions on God, and it's absolutely crazy. This guy is pro-abortion. Again, he's tried backtracking. It's not going to work. Tallarico or Paxton is already pouncing this guy. He claimed that there are six biological sexes. Again, abortion is moral. Women are neighbors with uteruses. This guy isn't going to win. And I'm glad he's in the race. All right. I'll be back with you on Wednesday. Until next time, guys, don't grow weary doing good. God bless.
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13: It's time for the Richeson Report, your ag weather focus on the field with North Dakota State climatologist Darrell Richeson.
14: Last week, depending on your location, the high temperature was either near or above 90 degrees the entire week. If you think such a long streak of 90s in May is unusual, you would be correct. Something similar happened just 3 years ago, but the stretch this year was a bit warmer for most locations. In Fargo, the airport thermometer was reading incorrectly in 2023, so if you hear statistics from that year, take it with a grain of salt. But on a working thermometer, it was 85 to 90 degrees for a week rather than the 90s we've experienced this year. Other than 2023, the other year with a similar stretch was back in 1934, at least in the eastern part of North Dakota into northwestern Minnesota.
13: That's the Richeson Report, your focus on the field with North Dakota State climatologist Darrell Richeson.
11: 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WCFG Dilworth, Fargo, Moorhead, USA. The flag. It's 11 o'clock.
15: He says to give it time. I'm Sue Guzman, Fox News. President Trump still taking an optimistic tone when it comes to talks with Iran, at least for the moment. Fox's Lucas Tomlinson explains.
16: President Trump just told ABC News he thinks an agreement with Iran will be reached over the next week. President Trump spent his time in meetings, including calls with Israeli Prime Minister Benjamin Netanyahu and the leaders of Hezbollah through intermediaries. He posted on Truth Social he thinks the negotiations will continue at a rapid pace. In an interview with CNBC News, the president did not sound as optimistic. Here's what he said.
17: I don't care if they're over, honestly. I couldn't care less. And added that protracted negotiations have started to get very boring. Iran's foreign minister insists negotiations continue.
15: Five American cruise ship passengers quarantined for exposure to hantavirus have now left a Nebraska medical facility. Here's Fox's Grinnell Scott.
18: That leaves 13 U.S. travelers who were on board the MV Hondius cruise ship traveling in the South Atlantic Ocean who remain at the University of Nebraska Medical Center. A hospital spokesperson said none of the American passengers have shown hantavirus symptoms, which can take from 21 to 42 days to develop. The disease is usually spread when people breathe in residue from contaminated rodent droppings. But this version, the Andes virus, can in rare cases be transmitted person to person. The World Health Organization said the three deaths on board the MV Hondius were linked to the outbreak. Grinnell Scott, Fox News.
15: The state of Florida has filed a lawsuit against OpenAI and CEO Sam Altman, claiming that the company knowingly released and aggressively marketed ChatGPT to the public while concealing serious risks, cited a ChatGPT-assisted mass shootings and suicide. 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
15: A former Colorado elections clerk is released from prison, granted clemency from the state's governor. Fox's Jared Halpern has more.
23: The Colorado Department of Corrections confirms the release of Tina Peters, who was convicted of giving unauthorized access to her county's election system as part of a conspiracy theory about voter fraud. She was sentenced to 9 years in prison, but that sentence was commuted by Colorado's Democratic Governor Jared Polis following public pressure from President Trump and his conservative allies. Polis commuted the sentence last month, calling the prison term extremely unusual and lengthy for a first-time nonviolent offender. Colorado Secretary of State Jenna Griswold criticized the move, warning it will embolden the election denier movement. Jared Halpern, Fox News.
15: The civil trial over the deadly collapse of the Baltimore Francis Scott Key Bridge is on hold for now. Fox's Lisa Lacerra has a story.
24: District Judge James Bradar has agreed to postpone the trial over the bridge collapse after a number of last-minute settlements resolved most of the remaining claims, including deals over the deaths of six construction workers who were filling potholes on the bridge when the container ship Dolly lost power and crashed into the bridge in the early morning hours of March 26, 2024. Less than 2 weeks ago, Bradar rejected a prior request to delay the trial after criminal charges against the companies that operated the Dolly were filed. The judge now says the trial is postponed indefinitely to consider legal arguments that could lead to further settlements and possibly end the litigation without a trial. Lisa Lacerra, Fox News.
15: The Kilauea volcano in Hawaii is erupting again. The summit slowly began to ooze lava over the weekend. It was the 48th time that it has erupted. The eruption producing plumes of smoke reaching 24,000 feet above sea levels. Officials have issued an ashfall advisory for the communities near the Hawaii Volcanoes National Park, and several flights were canceled on Monday. I'm Sue Guzman. This is Fox News.
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26: Partly cloudy skies overnight tonight. We'll drop down to a low near 60, and winds will be out of the southeast about 10 to 15. It's going to be a breezy day on Tuesday with partly cloudy skies. We'll have highs in the mid to upper 80s and winds out of the south-southeast 15 to 30. We'll see a round of storms come in from the west Tuesday night as we drop off into the low to mid 60s, and a better chance for showers and storms on Wednesday. Some of those could be on the strong side with highs close to 80. From the Flag Skywatch Weather Center, I'm Chief Meteorologist Dean Wysocki.
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37: 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It's a pleasure to be with you on a Monday. 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Trump.com. If you happen to be a naysayer, and we love naysayers on this show for almost 30 years, every time somebody calls the show and disagrees with me or something they heard on the show, we put them right to the head of the line. So you can do that. You can also vote in our X poll. We put up a brand new poll question every single day. Today's is a bit unusual because inside of the NDAA, that's the one we talk about every year called the National Defense Authorization Act. In other words, the funding for America's military. There is a section called Section 224, and it sounds kind of garden variety, United States-Israel Defense Technology Cooperation Initiative. Long and sounds bureaucratic. It would do more to intertwine the U.S. military with the Israeli military, including bilateral research and development, co-production of weapons, joint ventures, and all of that, including AI, quantum, autonomous systems, directed energy, cyber, and biotech. It also proposes network integration and data fusion. In other words, the U.S. military's data could also be Israel's military data and vice versa. So that's the question. Should Congress be effectively merging the U.S. and the Israeli militaries? A shout out to our friends in Heidelberg, Mississippi, who catch great talk radio all day on WLAU. That's FM 99.3. And you can find my show there Monday through Friday. But I want to start with one of your calls, and that is Jeff. Hey, Jeff, welcome to the Lars Larson Show. On this great Monday, as we head towards summer, what exactly is on your mind?
0: Well, I was thinking if the court's going to bar Trump from giving that money out of his fund settlement from the IRS, then he should just go ahead and sue him for the $10 billion that he was going to win anyways. And he was going to win something substantial, or they wouldn't have given him almost $2 billion. So
37: yep.
0: Go ahead, sue him, and then you can do whatever you want with your money. And, you know, if they want to do it the hard way, that's fine.
37: I mean, here's the thing I've never understood about people's objections to this, Jeff. I know there are people out there who hate Donald Trump and everything he does with a passion. But if I ask them, did the IRS do Donald Trump wrong by leaking his information? The answer is yes. And could the same kind of thing happen to any of us? Could the IRS take your data, Jeff, or my data, and release it to somebody and say, here, take this information, and it doesn't belong to anybody except the IRS and the taxpayer, and it's by law supposed to stay secret. So Trump sued. He could have just said, okay, I'll let the IRS pay the money directly to me. He would have taken that as a settlement and put it in his own bank account. Then he could have spent it on anything he wanted. But he decided, instead of taking it to my pocket, I will put it in a fund, and it will help compensate other people who did not have the same opportunity he did to seek justice, those people that were locked up without good cause after January 6th and that sort of thing. I thought that was a perfectly acceptable way to do it, Jeff, and I would admire somebody for settling a lawsuit that way. Instead of saying, make me a lawsuit lottery winner and just put the money in my bank account, you say, why don't we put this to an appropriate cause? And he did, and now the courts are telling him, no, you're not allowed to do that. I'm with you. Have Trump take the money personally then, and then set up a charitable fund of his own that's not under the control of the U.S. courts. What do you think?
0: Yeah, for sure. I mean, look, can you imagine Hakeem Jeffries? He would have pocketed all that cash and said, you, I love it. Nancy Pelosi, Schumer, they would have kept it all. They wouldn't give it to anyone. They would have kept every single penny. And in their attempt to thwart President Trump from being a generous and honest man, they could potentially cost the taxpayer a lot more money, because let's say it does go back to court, then no deal. So now we're back in court. What if he gets, you know, $10 billion? You just cost us more money to thwart somebody trying to do something good in an effort to do nothing. Now he gets to keep it all. It's hilarious.
37: It really is kind of crazy. Jeff, thank you very much. I appreciate the call. By the way, I want to talk about another development involving President Trump and the upcoming midterm elections. Well, the U.S. Postal Service began on Friday to do the right thing. President Trump had signed an executive order. And what he said was, if you're going to use vote by mail in your state, there are a number of states that use exclusively vote by mail. There are other states, but nationwide, about 30% of all American votes are cast by mail. And in many cases, those systems are so seriously flawed that you can't really trust the results. So what he did was he said, if you're going to use the mails, then you can only send ballots out to people if the state has submitted a list of voters to the Postal Service, and then you can send ballots to those people because those people are actually identified as legitimate voters. So he signed that on March 31st. He directed the Postmaster General to propose a rule that would block states from sending ballots through the mail unless they're sending them to voters on lists that are provided to the state and or that the state provides the Postal Service. So the state is still in charge of the election. All they're saying is, we have established that these people are actual voters. Please send them a ballot. Now, if somebody objects to that, I'd like to know why. So the states would be blocked from allowing residents to vote by mail unless the federal government. The executive order is up against about five different lawsuits, and a federal judge on Thursday of last week said, I'm not going to block it. He found the federal government had taken steps to implement it. But with Friday's proposed rule, that began to change. The proposed rule from the Postal Service creates data reporting standards that provide information regarding the sending of ballots through the mail that would be available for use by law enforcement. Now, Trump and other administration officials had framed the executive order as a way to combat non-citizen voting. Now, I know you're going to see stories that say, oh, non-citizen voting, that doesn't happen very often. That is a big fat lie. We've already had states that have found, individual states have found literally thousands of foreign nationals who are registered to vote. Now, should those people get ballots? Absolutely not. But in this case, the states don't say, especially the blue states, the Democrat-controlled states, they're not that concerned about controlling who gets the ballot. As long as the Democrats win, all they care about is that ballots are being sent out and their candidates win. Then consider what's going on in Los Angeles. Two different investigations were launched yesterday after an L.A. County voting center was vandalized and a mail-in ballot box was burned. Early Sunday morning, vandalism found, according to the Not the Bee, at the voting center at Cesar Chavez Park in Long Beach. A limited number of vote-by-mail ballots appear to have sustained fire-related damage inside a ballot drop box. The registrar and the county clerk have said the department is reviewing the incidents and working to identify the voters who may have been affected by that. And they say any attempt to interfere with voting or election operations is taken very, very seriously. And then we have this development in terms of Iran. President Trump said as of today, he has not been informed that Iran has broken off negotiations with the U.S. That's the stuff you're seeing in some of the news reports. He said it's an appropriate thing to say because they're better negotiators than they are fighters, but we have not been informed of that. So the IRGC-affiliated media, in other words, the media controlled by the Islamic Revolutionary Guard Corps, they have reported that Tehran would stop talking to Washington, D.C. in protest of the conflict that's going on between Israel and Hezbollah in Lebanon. Donald Trump says, hey, they better start negotiating because they're better negotiators than they are fighters. Coming up in a moment, now almost 30% of Americans now carry a concealed weapon or they have the license, and that number is climbing fast. We'll get to that next.

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15: Lars Larson wants to hear from you, even if you disagree. 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
14: Welcome back to the Lars Larson Show. It's a pleasure to be with you. I'm glad to get to your phone calls and emails. And I will tell you something. If I have a dog in the fight on this next subject, it's the fact that I own guns. I've owned guns most of my life. I've owned guns all of my adult life. I even owned guns when I was a kid, which in most states you can't anymore. But it was a good thing at the time. And now we've got an awful lot of Americans who are licensed to conceal carry. And I have concealed carry licenses for a few different states. I don't happen to live in one of the constitutional carry states, although eventually I would hope that all 50 of the states, 58 if you're an Obama voter, would be constitutional carry states. But in those states where people are allowed to have a license to carry concealed and they need the license, there are an awful lot of people who are carrying concealed. And Dr. John Lott knows all the numbers. He's an economist and a world-recognized expert on guns and crime and founder of the Crime Prevention Research Center. Dr. Lott, welcome back.
3: Oh, great to talk to you. Thanks for having me on.
14: Have you noticed a fairly major rise in the number of Americans who now carry on a regular basis?
3: Yeah, well, we just did a survey. McLaughlin and Associates did a survey for us because, you know, one of the issues is we know how many people have concealed carry permits. It's about 21 million Americans across the country. But as you mentioned, there are 29 constitutional carry states where it's not necessary for people to carry. And so we wanted to try to get a handle on how many people are actually carrying in those states in particular. And what we found is that our survey just looked at general election voters. General election voters, about 20% of them across the country have a concealed carry permit. That's much higher. That's about twice the rate, actually, of non-voters. What you find is that for constitutional carry states, there's about 34% of adults say they carry at least some of the time. About half of those say that they carry all or most of the time, and the other half say sometimes or rarely. And overall, the rate that people are carrying is higher. I mean, across all the countries, all the states, when you're looking at constitutional carry, people have a permit or not, you're talking about almost 30% of adults that are carrying, and for the general election voters. And that's up about 5 percentage points from what our survey showed 2 years ago.
14: Now, John, Dr. John Lott is my guest, and he serves as the founder of the Crime Prevention Research Center. I serve uncompensated on the board of directors of that center, so I have a dog in the fight. But tell me this, what does that tell you? I know that most of the time, as an economist, you focus just on the numbers and the data. But what does it tell you about what Americans are doing and what they are responding to that so many of them are carrying on a regular basis?
3: Well, I think we saw a major change around COVID. I think when COVID happened, you had about half the states actually stop for some period of time issuing permits. At the time, a lot of people were very concerned about the surge in violent crime that we had at that time. And so there was pressure on the states that said, look, if you're not going to go and give out permits when people need these, you know, you have to let us carry without having to go through a permitting process. And so I think a lot of the move in the states the last 4 or 5 years has been because of the reaction that you had to COVID. But, you know, there have basically been two big beneficiaries of this change. One has been women, for example, who may be stalked or threatened. You know, you go across the states, it may take 45 days or 60 days or 90 days to go and get the permit. If a woman's being stalked or threatened, she may not have 90 days or even 45 days to wait. She may need protection right away, and constitutional carry allows her to have that. The other group of people that seem to have benefited a lot are people who are relatively poor. I was just talking to a woman the other day who, a single mom, had lived in a dangerous part of town, was trying to put herself through law school, so she had like almost no money coming in, and she couldn't afford the cost of a permit. And so she lives in Utah, and it's a constitutional carry state. And when she faced multiple threats over time, she was able to go and protect herself and her young daughter with a gun that she was able to legally carry because of constitutional carry. So I think those have been some of the reasons why we've been seeing the change. But the other big thing is just during the Biden administration, we had the largest percentage increase in total violent crime that we've ever seen since the Bureau of Justice Statistics started recording the numbers. Over those 4 years, there was a 59% increase in overall violent crime. I think this last year, we saw a big drop, and those numbers will become clearer in September. But murder is one thing that we already have a pretty good handle on, and it looks like we have the lowest recorded murder rate last year that we've ever recorded. The lowest previous, they've been recording murder data since 1900. So it's like 126 years that we have this data. And the lowest previous murder rate that we'd recorded over those 126 years was 4.5 per 100,000. And it looks like this last year it went down below 4 per 100,000. So at the same time, we have this huge increase in the number of people who are carrying, we're going to, I believe, see a record low murder rate and very huge drops in other violent crime categories.
14: Hey, John, I'm up against the clock, but very quickly, can you describe the results you got for black Americans who are 11% of likely voters? But when it comes to carrying a concealed weapon legally, what do they amount to?
3: Right. So both black and Hispanics are overrepresented as far as their share of those who carry. They make up 11% of likely voters, but about 16% of all those who carry all or most of the time. It's even more lopsided for Hispanics. They also make about 11% of likely voters, but they make up about 19% of those who carry all or most of the time.
14: Yeah, and that's actually very, very refreshing. That's Dr. John Lott. Dr. Lott, thank you very much. He's the founder of the Crime Prevention Research Center. And as I said, I serve uncompensated on the board of directors of that group because I think it's a good group. By the way, I've got a question for you. What would happen if you got sick while you're traveling this summer? Whether you're flying around America, taking a road trip, or just heading out with the family locally, the last thing you want to do is be away from home without the medications that you rely on. And that's why it makes sense to be prepared before you travel. 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
1: He says to give it time. I'm Sue Guzman, Fox News. President Trump still taking an optimistic tone when it comes to talks with Iran, at least for the moment. Fox's Lucas Tomlinson explains.
2: President Trump just told ABC News he thinks an agreement with Iran will be reached over the next week. President Trump spent his time in meetings, including calls with Israeli Prime Minister Benjamin Netanyahu and the leaders of Hezbollah through intermediaries. He posted on Truth Social he thinks the negotiations will continue at a rapid pace. In an interview with CNBC News, the president did not sound as optimistic. Here's what he said.
3: I don't care if they're over, honestly. I couldn't care less. And added that protracted negotiations have started to get very boring. Iran's foreign minister insists negotiations continue.
1: Five American cruise ship passengers quarantined for exposure to hantavirus have now left a Nebraska medical facility. Here's Fox's Grinnell Scott.
4: That leaves 13 U.S. travelers who were on board the MV Hondius cruise ship traveling in the South Atlantic Ocean who remain at the University of Nebraska Medical Center. A hospital spokesperson said none of the American passengers have shown hantavirus symptoms, which can take from 21 to 42 days to develop. The disease is usually spread when people breathe in residue from contaminated rodent droppings. But this version, the Andes virus, can in rare cases be transmitted person to person. The World Health Organization said the three deaths on board the MV Hondius were linked to the outbreak. Grinnell Scott, Fox News.
1: The state of Florida has filed a lawsuit against OpenAI and CEO Sam Altman, claiming that the company knowingly released and aggressively marketed ChatGPT to the public while concealing serious risks, cited a ChatGPT-assisted mass shootings and suicide. 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
2: Partly cloudy skies overnight tonight. We'll drop down to a low near 60, and winds will be out of the southeast about 10 to 15. It's going to be a breezy day on Tuesday with partly cloudy skies. We'll have highs in the mid to upper 80s and winds out of the south-southeast 15 to 30. We'll see a round of storms come in from the west Tuesday night as we drop off into the low to mid 60s, and a better chance for showers and storms on Wednesday. Some of those could be on the strong side with highs close to 80. From the Flag Skywatch Weather Center, I'm Chief Meteorologist Dean Wysocki.
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5: Were you horrified as you saw it unfold?
6: I wasn't horrified, I was frightened. Because I had never, ever seen Joe like that.
7: That is the lady who calls herself Dr. Jill Biden. She's not a medical doctor. She's a doctor of English literature. But she was, for a time, the first lady of the United States because of the flawed and fraudulent election that made her husband, Joe Biden, the mentally incompetent Joe Biden, sit in the Oval Office for 4 years wondering what was going to be served for ice cream that afternoon. But now, bizarrely, the former First Lady, Dr. Jill Biden, is traveling around to all the legacy media, and she's making claims that even the Democrats are having a tough time believing. And I wanted to dig into that by playing a couple of the sound bites from some of the interviews she's doing. And frankly, I want to fault the mainstream media. If Dr. Jill Biden wants to do an interview because she's pimping her book, okay, lots and lots of people do that. Conservatives do that. Liberals do that. People on the right and the left do that. That's fine. You can pimp a book. Fortunately, I've never done a book, so I don't have to go out and pimp the book. But Dr. Jill Biden is out there going to all the legacy media, and she's telling brand new lies, and I want to call them out because she is fair game because she was involved in politics. She was married to a man who called himself president of the United States for 4 years. He did fail mentally. And then Jill Biden has got this crazy mixed up story that in June of 2024, 2 years ago, that as they were watching a debate in which Donald Trump was debating Joe Biden, and it was very clear that Joe Biden was not all there mentally. Take a listen to what Jill Biden concluded as she was watching that television program.
6: Before or since? Never.
5: Or since?
6: Yes.
5: Or You've since? Never seen him like
6: never.
5: That?
6: Never. No.
5: What happened?
6: I don't know what happened. I mean, as I watched it, I thought, oh my God, he's having a stroke.
7: Now, hold on a second. She's sitting in the audience. She's watching her husband that she's been married to for decades. And she concludes, my husband is having a stroke. Now, did she immediately say to his members, his campaign staff, because he was at that point, June of 24, still campaigning to be reelected as president of the United States? Did she say, you have to stop this debate immediately? My husband is having a stroke. We need to take him immediately to a hospital and get him some medical care. If he's having a stroke, one of the things that all of us understand, the faster you get to a doctor, the faster you get under some kind of medical care, they may be able to keep the stroke from having the devastating effects that it has. Did she do that? No, she didn't. And I would fault all the reporters who've had the chance to talk to her, and I understand.

0: And that Dr. Jill Biden is only giving interviews to people who are viewed as friendly reporters, which means they won't ask the freaking obvious question. If you think your husband is having a stroke during the debate, even if you waited for the end of the debate, wouldn't your next stop be a hospital to have your husband checked out to see whether or not he actually did have a stroke and get him some medical care? Do you know where Dr. Jill Biden took Joe Biden next? She took him to a Waffle House in Atlanta. And what for? She went to a Waffle House so Joe could shake hands with, grip, and grin for the media. Then they went to a campaign rally. And on the rally stage, she talked about how he'd done such a good job. He'd answered all of the questions. Take a listen to her talk about whether or not she believes her husband suffered any kind of cognitive decline while he was president of the United States.
1: Did you ever see signs that he was falling into cognitive decline?
2: No.
1: No.
2: No.
1: Truly?
2: No.
0: Truly, no. I never saw any sign of cognitive decline. And yet, in these interviews, she's trying to explain Joe Biden's absolutely pathetic performance on the debate stage. And it was that debate in June where at one point Donald Trump looked at the moderator after Joe Biden had made a couple of comments and he said, I have no idea what he just said. And I'm pretty sure he has no idea what he just said. But I want to play a series of sound bites for you from the couple of years during Joe Biden's presidency and then compare that to the statement by Jill Biden that she never, ever saw any kind of mental decline on the part of her husband. Take a listen.
3: Used to make beer brewed here. It is used to make the brew beer in this defined. Oh, Earth Rider, thanks for the Great Lakes.
4: They want to think to take on government if we get out of line, which they're talking again about. And that's him lying around.
5: He knows so long as he was denied.
4: And here it is today is Hirsch Goldberg Poland, and he is not here with us, but he's still being held by Hamas.
6: We're able to make every single solitary person eligible for what I've been able to do with the dealing with everything we have to do with, look, if we finally beat Medicare.
7: Thank you, President Biden.
0: Yeah, we finally beat Medicare. Now, if you could translate any of that, just understand what I'm saying. You say, well, it's not nice to make fun of this guy. This guy ran for president of the United States by September of the first year that he spent in office, 2021, there are Democrats who now say that when they went to the White House to visit President Biden at the time, that they already saw that he was in mental decline. And then his staff began to protect him by not having anything scheduled before about 10 o'clock in the morning, not having anything scheduled after 4 o'clock in the afternoon. They were constantly making excuses about why Joe Biden, even during the days where whatever they juiced him up with, he was barely able to put sentences together. And yet somehow that was exactly what they did. They closed ranks around him and they tried to shield him from the public. And his own wife is trying to maintain this fiction today that she never saw any of this decline in him at all. I mean, she must be the most obtuse human being on planet Earth. And as one of my loyal Lars listeners, Gail McDaniel, wrote in by email, Lars, what do you do if you suspect somebody is having a stroke? One, call 911. Two, make them comfortable. Three, take them to a pancake house. Or four, all of the above. Dr. Jill Biden chose C, which means she really didn't suspect that her husband was having a stroke or she was trying to kill him. Yeah, I think very well said. By the way, welcome back to the Lars Larson Show. 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
16: Welcome back to the program. It's a pleasure to be with you. I'll be glad to get your phone calls and emails in a moment at 866-HEY-LARS. That's 866-439-5277. And as always, naysayers go to the head of the line. Let me talk about the state of Maryland. 17 elected county sheriffs in Maryland are suing their own state, and the feds are watching this one closely. Is Maryland's sanctuary law forcing their local cops, the ones that answer directly to voters, unlike police chiefs, are they forcing those sheriffs to commit a federal crime? Mateo Ferrero serves as counsel of record for the group called the Federation for American Immigration Reform. We love FAIR in this Maryland lawsuit. Mateo, welcome back to the program.
17: Hi, Lars. Thank you for having me on.
16: So if I've misdescribed this or inaccurately described it, please correct this, but what situation do these sheriffs find themselves in? Are they being forced by state law to violate federal law in the conduct of their duties?
17: Yes, that's exactly right, Lars. Back in April, the Maryland General Assembly passed emergency legislation, so-called the Community Trust Act, that essentially turns Maryland into an ultra-sanctuary state. And just over a week ago, Maryland Governor Wes Moore announced that he was going to allow that legislation to go into effect without his veto. So last week, we at FAIR decided to stand with 17 of the 24 Maryland county sheriffs. That's roughly three-quarters of the county sheriffs in the state, against this egregiously unconstitutional law that puts the people of the state in dire public safety threat.
16: Okay, so in practical terms, the sheriffs are being told, if you take somebody into custody and they appear to be in the country illegally, you're not able to act by contacting ICE or CBP and having them removed. Is that it?
17: Yes, that's exactly right. And actually, the law goes even further than that. Not only does it prevent sheriffs and their deputies and correctional staff from notifying federal immigration authorities that an individual is in custody or from transferring those individuals to immigration authorities, it actually prohibits sheriffs and their deputies and their staff from detaining or prolonging the detention of an individual for the purpose of investigating their citizenship or immigration status or on the suspicion that, you know, they may be in the country illegally. So it actually requires them to take affirmative acts to obstruct federal immigration authorities and to harbor or shield criminal illegal aliens, which, as you and your listeners may know, is actually a federal crime. So in our lawsuit, we are saying that this law places the sheriffs in a completely impossible dilemma. They either follow Maryland's law, which puts them directly under federal criminal liability, or they defy the Maryland law and open themselves up to civil enforcement action by the Maryland Attorney General, and even worse, to potential lawsuits from private individuals and, you know, activist organizations who, you know, subscribe to the anti-borders agenda. So it's an impossible situation.
16: It is, but Mateo, tell me, how do you advise a client like that? You can't not follow the state law, but you also can't follow the state law. So in the meantime, while we're waiting for the courts to look at the lawsuit, what are you telling the clients to do?
17: Well, we advised our clients particularly to file the action that we did as immediately as possible. And we advised them, and this is the course we're going to be taking in the coming days, to file for a preliminary injunction from the federal court in Maryland to stop the enforcement of this law pending, you know, a decision by the court on the merits. And that would provide substantial relief to our clients keep the status quo of allowing them to cooperate with federal immigration authorities as they have done for many, many years.
16: Yeah, because it sounds like you're damned if you do and damned if you don't. And would this same kind of approach work in all the other sanctuary states where they pass sanctuary laws and they've said to the sheriff or the police, don't cooperate, don't help them find people who are in the country illegally, even the ones that have committed other crimes?
17: Yes, certainly. That has been an issue that's been litigated in lawsuits that have cropped up, particularly on this issue. And certainly in our case in Maryland, that's exactly what we're pressing. And, you know, we're urging the court to acknowledge and to adjudicate this case, saying, hey, this dilemma is actually, you know, the exact kind of harm that the U.S. Constitution under the Supremacy Clause was designed to prevent. And so any law that conflicts with, you know, with federal immigration mandates is preempted under the Constitution. And that's our essential legal theory in our lawsuit.
16: Okay, so tell me this. Has the state of Maryland had any kind of statement since if they've said, well, but, you know, we understand that we're putting the sheriff in a position where he or she will be violating federal law by harboring an illegal alien, but here's our answer. What answer do they offer up, if any?
17: So they haven't made any official appearance or response in our particular lawsuit, but, you know, the governor has made statements, public statements to the press that he acknowledges that the law that the General Assembly passed had serious implementation concerns. Well, our response, which we highlighted in our press conference last week with our sheriffs, was, well, you know, if the governor thought that this law had implementation concerns, then his clear answer to that should have been to veto the law. And instead, he chose to align on political grounds with the people in the legislature and in defiance of public safety and just allowed the law to pass. And so that's exactly why we brought this lawsuit.
16: I'm talking to Mateo Ferrero from Federation for American Immigration Reform. One of the things, and I'll say this in closing because we're up against the clock, but Mateo, I'm not a lawyer, but my understanding from other lawyers, if a sheriff or a police chief in America has a foreign national in custody, they're absolutely already obligated to notify that person. By the way, you can be in contact with your local consulate from whatever country you're in. So if the state of Maryland is not identifying people who are foreign nationals in their custody and then affording them contact with, say, the Mexican consulate or the Colombian consulate or the, you know, the Haitian consulate, they're already violating the rights of these people. And I think setting themselves up for possible legal action if they don't do the right thing. That's Mateo Ferrero, who's with FAIR, the Federation for American Immigration Reform. Mateo, thanks so much for the time. By the way, think about this. You're at work, your phone rings. It has your kid number, and it's your kid's voice, panicked, saying he's been in an accident, he needs money, and he needs it wired right now. You move heaven and earth. That's what you do. 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
23: The talks continue. I'm Ted Lindner, Fox News. President Trump once again insisting the talks are ongoing with Iran. He posted the two sides are moving at a rapid pace despite exchanging strikes. Tehran is also criticizing Israeli incursions into Lebanon, targeting Hezbollah militants. Fox's Jennifer Griffin with the latest.
24: President Trump indicated that even if Iran and U.S. negotiators stopped talking for a while, he did not think that that would mean that the U.S. would go back to dropping bombs right away. He was asked if he had heard reports that Iran is suspending talks with the U.S. Iran's leaders indicated they are halting talks due to Israel's expanded military operations in Lebanon and Gaza, where the IDF has now taken over an old crusader fort 9 miles inside Lebanon, and Israeli Prime Minister Benjamin Netanyahu has ordered the Israeli military, which now controls 60% of Gaza, to take 70%.
23: The Federal Appeals Court says the Pentagon cannot block transgender troops from serving in the military.
25: A divided three-judge panel on the D.C. Appeals Court upheld a lower judge's ruling that President Trump's executive order preventing transgender troops from serving in the military likely violates their constitutional rights. The appeals court did narrow the injunction to apply only to service members still in the military, but not new recruits seeking to join. The Trump administration is likely to appeal to the U.S. Supreme Court. Last year, justices allowed the transgender military ban to take effect as litigation plays out. At the White House, Jared Halpern, Fox News.
23: And a federal judge agrees to postpone a civil trial over the 2024 collapse of Baltimore's Francis Scott Key Bridge. This after last-minute settlements resolved most of the remaining claims. U.S. District Judge James Bradar expressed frustration about the timing of the settlements, including deals resolving all pending claims over the deaths of six construction workers. The workers were filling potholes on the bridge when the container ship Dolly lost power and crashed into the span in March 2024. 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
23: A curfew in place surrounding a New Jersey immigration detention facility after violent anti-ICE demonstrations this weekend. Fox's Alexis McAdams.
39: Over the weekend, the group started a fire outside a Delaney Hall detention facility in Newark. They threw objects at the law enforcement. And because of the situation, DHS said, we have to temporarily pause the visits to the facility. New Jersey's Democratic Governor Mike Ischero is blaming outside groups. DHS says there's a lot of other things happening as well, including their agents being attacked. Just the other day, one of their agents was bit on his arm. And the agency says it asked for backup numerous times. Just over the weekend, too, that man who threatened to kill a federal agent and his family, well, he was arrested out in Brooklyn and has now been booked into that facility.
23: Meantime, Homeland Security Secretary Mark Wayne Mullen paying tribute to heroes from last year's Dallas ICE facility sniper attack.
0: Secretary Mullen honoring three ICE officers who were on scene when a gunman opened fire on a Dallas detention facility last September.
1: I'm honored to be the secretary over, I think, the greatest group of federal employees, period. They're literally willing to do their job for free, and that's protect my yard, protect your backyard, and protect our homeland.
0: The gunman killing two detainees and injuring another before taking his own life.
1: As we responded and did everything we could to save as many lives that we possibly could during that tragic day, but it should have never taken place.
0: Mullen speaking out against political rhetoric he says has led to a surge of threats and assaults on ICE. Kristen Goodwin, Fox News.
23: And the state of Florida has filed a lawsuit against OpenAI and CEO Sam Altman, claiming the company knowingly released an aggressively marketed ChatGPT to the public while concealing serious risks. The lawsuit alleged that ChatGPT assisted mass shootings and drove some vulnerable individuals to suicide. I'm Ted Lindner. This is Fox News.
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3: Partly cloudy skies overnight tonight. We'll drop down to a low near 60, and winds will be out of the southeast about 10 to 15. It's going to be a breezy day on Tuesday with partly cloudy skies. We'll have highs in the mid to upper 80s and winds out of the south-southeast 15 to 30. We'll see a round of storms come in from the west Tuesday night as we drop off into the low to mid 60s, and a better chance for showers and storms on Wednesday. Some of those could be on the strong side with highs close to 80. 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
16: Welcome back to the Lars Larson Show. It's a pleasure to be with you. Let me give you an idea of what's coming up, and then I'll get to your phone calls here in just a moment. A Michigan developer wants to build Donald Trump's Freedom City on a neglected island in the Detroit River. Could this be the idea that finally brings the Motor City back? New York City says it needs to control your speed for your own safety. At what point does the government have too much access to your car? Texas put police in schools after the Uvalde tragedy to protect kids, but did that make the schools safer or just trade one problem for another? And I want you to take a moment and vote in our X poll. We put up a brand new poll question every day. Today's question, should Congress be ordering by the National Defense Authorization Act the merger of the U.S. and the Israeli militaries? My answer to that would be no. You can find the question at Lars Larson Show and at LarsLarson.com, and brought to you by AMAC, the Association of Mature American Citizens. AMAC has the conservative values I believe in, so I joined the group almost a decade ago. You should too. Just go to amac.us or call 888-262-2006. AMAC is better. Better for you and better for America. Glad to have you on board. A shout out to our friends in Eugene, Oregon, who catch great talk radio all day, every day on KPNW. That's AM 1120. And you can find my show there Monday through Friday. I want to go to a naysayer who heard something earlier on the show. And that is a state representative by the name of Virgil Osborne. Representative Osborne, welcome to the program. How are you?
12: Hey, Lars. I'm doing great. Thanks for having me on. And I'm guilty of listening to you, so I couldn't help it. I had to comment on this right to repair bill.
16: Yeah, because we had a gentleman on who explained that there's a weird phenomena going on right now with technology companies, say the companies that make Kindles, that have now announced if you have an older Kindle, that the company will literally say, we have the power to turn the device off. The device is still an operating device. You paid good money for it, and yet the company that owns the software but not the hardware that you brought has the ability to turn off the device altogether so that it won't work, which seems absolutely bizarre to me. What was your take on that in terms of the right to repair?
12: So there are a lot of bizarre things that happen with the right to repair bill. And at face value, it sounds like a great bill. Everybody, you know, the first thing people say is, well, this will bring down the cost of repairing things, and this will open up the market to free market. The problem is, back in 25, I think it was, in that session, the Democrats, Senator Solomon, as a matter of fact, pushed a right to repair bill that addressed cell phones and other things. It ended up just being a cell phone bill, repair bill. And California did a very similar bill. I think Washington's trying to do one, too. California took some of the stuff out, and the bill passed, and it made it a little safer. The problem is screen sharing. I literally had Apple in my office twice. They just basically said, look, if you pass this bill, this will give the ability, we will have to screen share. And I didn't even understand.
16: Now, hold on. Explain to the audience what screen sharing means.
12: Yeah, I'm going to get there. So I didn't understand it either, because the bill is so complicated, and that's the problem with politics. We pass things that are so complicated that the people that presented it didn't understand. What happens with screen sharing is that means that, let's say, Apple or Google or whoever built the cell phone has to give the ability of other companies not regulated, could be anybody, could be Joe's repair company down the street, has the ability to have screen access to your phone. So in other words, right now, if you take your Apple iPhone to anybody other than an authorized Apple dealer, they don't have the ability to get into your screen, and actually they can do stuff inside it, but they don't have the ability to get into your screen. The problem is the security of that screen. So as you know, when you look at your screen, it has facial recognition. Now some of them have, you know, fingerprint recognition.
16: Yep.
12: That will basically make that technology available to anybody that wants it, which means you can drop your phone off. They could put on something into your screen application. And again, it's complicated, but they'll be able to basically do whatever they want to your phone and take whatever information that they want off of your phone at any given time. And I realize that's a little bit of a conspiracy, but it's a fact. Now, at this point, still today, Apple and Google, actually Google was all about it because Google didn't really have the technology. They're just selling the phones and they're using their platform. They didn't really care, but they came to my office as well. But Apple was adamantly against this. All they wanted for that bill to go was to take out that part of it. The rest of it they were fine with, and we passed it with that in it. Now, imagine this, Lars, and this is probably reality. Okay. Imagine 5 years from now, 10 years from now, when you go to vote, you're going to be able to, most likely is the direction we're going, you're going to be able to vote with your cell phone. Right now you can get all kinds of information on your cell phone. What happens if some other company has access to your cell phone data through the screen share? So you don't know. That's what's scary.
16: Well, and I guess I hope we never go to all electronic voting, because I think it's so incredibly insecure because of what you just said and other reasons as well. I think we should go back to paper ballots, and we ought to have them counted, not necessarily by people. I understand we can have counting machines in the same way that banks have counting machines for currency. But the idea that that we'd ever go to electronic voting, you might as well just cancel American elections. It's all over at that point, I would think. But what do we do?
12: I agree. 100%.
16: About what do we do about somebody who says, look, I bought a Kindle. It's now, you know, it's years old, but I've taken good care of it. It still works. Should the company that made that Kindle be able to go back and electronically turn off your Kindle remotely and say, you can't have it anymore? You paid good money for it, but you really don't own it. Should that be the way we handle electronic devices?
12: No, I don't agree with that. And I think I think that would be an easy piece of legislation to pass, right? I think you could do something like it'd be a federal piece of legislation, but I think that would be something relatively easy, because the same thing could happen with electric cars, or for that matter, anything with electronics and a brain can do that.
16: Yep.
12: But the right to repair crosses over a lot of lines that are just a little bit scary, and they seem like great at face value, but it's a little scary.
16: You know what you could do to fix that? You have an automobile, right? Does it have a key fob that's, you know, that opens the door and locks the door and all that?
12: Yeah, of course.
16: Okay, do you have a valet key in there that only gives limited access to the car, enough to be able to move the car, but it doesn't give you access to the rest that you have access to with the fob? That's very common. Can you imagine if the cell phone companies wanted to be, if they want to anticipate what's going to happen, why don't they create a mode for that phone in which you put in a temporary repair code password, you know, four-digit number. You say to the technician, I need my phone fixed. What's the repair code password? 1234. He punches that in. He has access to your phone to repair the phone. He does not have access to just go surfing through your files. And you could do that very easily, couldn't you?
12: You could, and that idea was also put out in committee when we did the hearing on that bill, and they frankly just ignored it. Nobody wanted to pay attention to the tech companies because the Democrats hate tech companies. I'm sorry to be – I'm not
16: trying to be arrogant to Democrats. The Democrats seem to have a ton of donors that all are the heads of tech companies, don't they?
12: You would think that would be the case, and you would think they would love them, but they don't love people that actually have money. In Oregon, we hate billionaires, and we're not that fond of millionaires, at least if we're in the legislature, according to what my...
16: Hey, look at what California is doing right now. California is shooing all their billionaires out of the state down to Texas or Florida.
12: So I guarantee you, we're on the way. We'll probably have legislation in the 27th session that will probably address the same thing. I would guess that I don't know of it yet, but I'm guessing we'll probably have the same legislation.
16: Unbelievable. That is a naysayer, Representative Virgil Osborne. He serves in a state legislature, actually in the home state of our broadcast studios, and that's our broadcast flagship station, KXL. Back in just a moment, we're going to talk about a developer who wants to take a neglected island in the Detroit River and make a Trump-style freedom city.

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0: Welcome back to the Lars Larson Show. It's a pleasure to be with you. I've been looking forward to this interview for a while. Rod Lockwood is a developer and former chair of the Michigan Chamber of Commerce Board. Mr. Lockwood, welcome to the program.
12: Well, thank you for having me, Lars.
0: So you want to turn, if I'm pronouncing it right, Belle Isle, which is a neglected island in the Detroit River, into a special economic zone, and then have a bunch of private investors bring in private money and to turn the thing into a jewel right next to Detroit. Is that about right?
12: Yeah, you got it right. It would be the first special economic zone in the United States, and it would serve two primary purposes. One, it would definitely save Detroit by having this magnet for capital within a stone's throw of the mainland. And the other, it would serve as an example for the rest of the country, is what could be done if you have the right taxation regulatory system.
0: Now, when it would have a low tax, low regulation city, so it'd be kind of a laissez-faire city, right?
12: Yes, the tax arrangement which is being proposed is to align with, you might say, align with human incentives and characteristics. If one wants to incentivize work, don't tax income.
0: Yep.
12: If you want to incentivize investment, don't tax investment. So those are the two basic parameters. There is a taxation that, that the island would have, which would produce actually some excess revenue to be shared with Detroit and with Michigan.
0: Oh, so a little bit of a cash cow. That one makes me a little queasy, Mr. Lockwood. But if you said, well, just because if you said we're going to have enough taxes to pay for the absolutely necessary government services, but anything, and I realize I'm dating myself by saying anything you can find in the yellow pages, government will not do. We're only going to do the things you can't find in the yellow pages. We'll do policing. We'll take care of the streets. We'll make sure the streetlights stay turned on. We'll maybe make minimal public parks. But basically, everything else can be done by the private sector. The city will only have the services that are absolutely necessary for a city, and not all this DEI garbage and everything else that consumes all these other resources. Does that seem fair?
12: Yeah, that is essentially correct. One of the novel taxation aspects of the proposed Belle Isle is to have a land taxation only, as opposed to taxing the land plus building improvements. And the idea there, again, is to align with human nature and human incentives. And if you want to encourage people to build on their land, then don't tax the building. And the service that the government provides is basically to have safe streets, safe, clean streets, and so forth, and brings a value to the land only. So that would be one of the bases of the taxation system.
0: Okay, so if I have not in a downtown, not an acre, but if I had a standard city-sized block in Belle Isle, and I build a 20-story building on it, I pay the same taxes as the guy or gal on the block next to me who has the same block but only builds a 3-story building on it. The taxes are just on the land, not on the improvements, right?
12: Exactly. Yes. Now, you have a situation that you outlined is probably improbable. There would be higher density areas and lower density areas on the island. That one's about a little bit less than 1,000 acres. It's quite small.
0: Oh,
12: but it would have
0: small.
12: Enough to have a downtown plus more outside
0: what
12: downtown
0: area. Is that 1.5 square miles?
12: Yeah,
0: I mean,
12: exactly.
0: 640 is a mile, right? So you're talking about 1.5 square miles. That's not very big at all.
12: Yeah, it's not very big. And that's one of the selling points is – it's not big enough to really drain resources, but yet it's big enough for 50,000 people, 20,000 residences, and hotel space, convention center, medical center, over 100 restaurants, retail, so forth. So it's big enough to be a good example, but not so big as to say all the rich people in the country are going to migrate there and drain federal taxes.
0: I'm talking to Rod Lockwood. He's a developer and former chair of the Michigan Chamber of Commerce Board. He's got the idea to convert Belle Isle, which is in the Detroit River, adjacent to Detroit. And at 1,000 acres,
13: can you build the thing as basically all waterfront? It sounds like no matter where you stand on that island, you're going to be somewhere near waterfront, right?
12: Yeah, you're close to water. The from a developer standpoint, you would want to have your lower height buildings near the water and the higher ones in the middle, so everybody's got a view, you know. So that would be, let's say, the development protocol. The other is that the vision, which I've put into a book called Belle Isle Detroit's Game Changer, is to have it be a walking community and therefore achieve the density that we're talking about. So actually the density of this proposed Belle Isle is less than the density of Brooklyn. So it's very, very feasible.
13: Well, now, let me ask you, so no vehicles at all except perhaps emergency vehicles and the police and fire department, or would there be vehicles allowed on Belle Isle?
12: Well, yeah.
13: Would it be
12: like Mackinac Island without the horse odor.
13: Exactly. No. I'm sure that Detroit will be happy to give you enough horse odor. It sounds like the politics of Detroit will drift across the river to Belle Isle, right?
12: Well, you know, that's an interesting point you make, but we commissioned a first-class poll by one of the leading pollster in Michigan, and we were pleasantly surprised, even shocked, that 68% of Detroiters would like to have the project go forward. And the reason they do is because of the job creation aspect. There'd be a huge amount of construction jobs created during the construction process, and then almost 50,000 permanent jobs to service the city.
13: Now, would there also be the possibility that, let's say, the capitalism of Belle Isle will start to infect the mainland of Detroit?
12: For sure it will. We're going to market residencies all over the world, I mean, major spots, and to attract not only people from the United States, but from people from other countries. And I envision that we'll have young entrepreneurial class come in there with perhaps a manufactured product they've tested in their markets and been successful. Now they want to move into the biggest market, the biggest economy in the world. And Detroit is sort of in the epicenter of that. But they won't be able to build a manufacturing plant on Belle Isle because the land would be much too expensive. But right across the river, a stone's throw, if you have a good arm, is very, very inexpensive land that's largely vacant because of Detroit's problems.
13: So you're going to have a little bridge that goes from old Detroit to Belle Isle and then another one that goes from Belle Isle over to the promised land on the other side?
12: Well, there's an existing bridge right now.
13: Oh, okay.
12: There is a park. It's a active park, and there's a bridge that's been there for a long period of time from the mainland to Belle Isle.
13: The only thing... go ahead.
12: I was just going to mention that Belle Isle is in the middle of the Detroit River, which is an international river. It has Detroit on the north side and Windsor, Canada on the outside, on the south side.
13: You know, if we could just get some of the capitalism to go upstream, maybe it could contaminate the socialist country of Canada. Maybe we'd get them to drink from the same glass. That is Rod Lockwood. He's a developer and former chair of the Michigan Chamber of Commerce Board. His idea is Detroit's Belle Isle. And you're listening to The Lars Larson Show.
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1: The talks continue. I'm Ted Lindner, Fox News. President Trump once again insisting the talks are ongoing with Iran. He posted the two sides are moving at a rapid pace despite exchanging strikes. Tehran is also criticizing Israeli incursions into Lebanon, targeting Hezbollah militants. Fox's Jennifer Griffin with the latest.
2: President Trump indicated that even if Iran and U.S. negotiators stopped talking for a while, he did not think that that would mean that the U.S. would go back to dropping bombs right away. He was asked if he had heard reports that Iran is suspending talks with the U.S. Iran's leaders indicated they are halting talks due to Israel's expanded military operations in Lebanon and Gaza, where the IDF has now taken over an old crusader fort 9 miles inside Lebanon, and Israeli Prime Minister Benjamin Netanyahu has ordered the Israeli military, which now controls 60% of Gaza, to take 70%.
1: The federal appeals court says the Pentagon cannot block transgender troops from serving in the military.
3: A divided three-judge panel on the D.C. appeals court upheld a lower judge's ruling that President Trump's executive order preventing transgender troops from serving in the military likely violates their constitutional rights. The appeals court did narrow the injunction to apply only to service members still in the military, but not new recruits seeking to join. The Trump administration is likely to appeal to the U.S. Supreme Court. Last year, justices allowed the transgender military ban to take effect as litigation plays out. At the White House, Jared Halpern, Fox News.
1: And a federal judge agrees to postpone a civil trial over the 2024 collapse of Baltimore's Francis Scott Key Bridge. This after last-minute settlements resolved most of the remaining claims. U.S. District Judge James Bradar expressed frustration about the timing of the settlements, including deals resolving all pending claims over the deaths of six construction workers. The workers were filling potholes on the bridge when the container ship Dolly lost power and crashed into the span in March 2024. 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

0: 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What you might not know is our oil and gas industry also works to build roads, provide school funding, and even protect us from flooding by creating nearly 50,000 jobs statewide and generating billions of tax dollars annually to support our infrastructure, our great outdoors, and our schools. 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
1: 15 to 30. We'll see a round of storms come in from the west Tuesday night as we drop off into the low to mid 60s, and a better chance for showers and storms on Wednesday. Some of those could be on the strong side with highs close to 80. From the Flag Skywatch Weather Center, I'm Chief Meteorologist Dean Wysocki.
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7: Welcome back to the Lars Larson Show. I want you to consider what various governments around America are doing to limit your freedom. Now, New York is not a great example, only because New York does crazy things, like elect the communist Zohran Mamdani. But now New York City just gave up the power to remotely limit how fast your car can go. Now, you might say, well, that's because New Yorkers don't know anything about cars. Most of them ride public transit. But is this a public safety win, or is the state taking the wheel right out of your hands? I want to get into the details of that in just a moment. Glad to get your phone calls at 866-HEY-LARS. That's 866-439-5277. Send your emails to talk at LarsLarson.com. 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Now, back to New York City. What are they going to do? I think governments have figured out that one of the ways that you steal people's freedoms is you take them away in small chunks, and you do it over a long period of time. So ABC7, which is one of the major television stations in New York City, says New York drivers who have racked up 16 or more speed camera violations in a single year will now need to install a speed-limiting device on their car. Like I said, they want to take it away a piece at a time, and they start very, very slowly. Because if you were the average New Yorker, even if you owned an automobile, usually because, well, getting a parking space in New York City, I understand, is notoriously difficult. But let's say you live in the suburbs and you drive into work. There are people who do that. So you say, well, if you get 16 speeding tickets in a year, most drivers would say, yeah, I might get one or two, but not 16 in a year. This doesn't affect me. That is the wrong way to answer this, because what you have to take into account is they'll start with this as the standard, 16 or more violations in a year, and then they put a limit on your speed, and then they'll drop it to 12, and then they'll drop it to 6, and then they'll drop it to 2. On Wednesday of last week, the governor of New York, Governor Kathy Hochul, signed the legislation that targets drivers with numerous infractions. Any driver with 16 or more violations in 12 months will be required to install so-called intelligent speed limiter technology, a system that actually prevents a vehicle from speeding. They wire it into the car's onboard computer. Then they interface with GPS tracking to restrict the car's maximum speed to the posted speed limit. Now, what happens if you don't put it in? If you do not install it within 45 days, you lose your registration, and they will not let you on the roads at all. And they said, if you don't care about whether or not you're going to kill somebody. So they have now joined Washington State, Washington, D.C., and Virginia, all of which have similar laws, that they're going to put limits on your speed, but only if you are one of the really, really bad scofflaws, like somebody who gets 16 speeding tickets. That's more than one a month, and you'd have to do it over the course of a year. In that

that case, they will then put some limits on your speed. Do you think that makes sense? Do you want the government to have that much control over people? And take my warning. They're starting at 16 now. They will drop that number in the near future. Our question of the day, should illegal alien inmates of that New Jersey detention center be cut loose? Ken writes in, Lars, yes, all the detainees ought to be released from the center, and each and every one of them should be remanded to the custody of a Democrat politician, starting with the detainee with the very worst criminal record going to Cory Booker to serve under house arrest at Cory Booker's home with his wife and children. All of the services provided by the center are to be provided by the largesse of Cory Booker. Any court-ordered appearances are to be attended by Booker as well. Let this be the pattern for every detainee until they each receive their due process until deportation, no matter how long it takes, no matter how many appeals they have, signed Ken. Well, a lot of us have wished openly. If you have to do this kind of thing, if you say you're going to object to the enforcement of American immigration law, then fine. Why don't you become part of the solution? What we'll do is we will say you're allowed to get all those illegal aliens out of custody. They have to go to your house instead. And then this one from Randy. Hey, Lars, John Thune is a snake, deliberately sabotaging Donald Trump's agenda. Not only is he against passing the Save America Act, but he's actively using procedures to stop Trump from making recess appointments. It's not bad enough that we have to deal with treacherous Democrats. Thune needs to be honest and change his party affiliation. John Thune's actions out him. The problem with Republican voters is they keep electing fake Republicans who are, in fact, Democrat spies who have infiltrated the Republican Party in order to sabotage the Republican agenda. John Thune is one of the worst. Why stupid Republican senators elected Thune as their Senate leader is a true mystery. Rick Scott would have been so much better, signed Randy. Randy, I can't disagree with you. And then consider this. Out of Los Angeles, a long-running legal battle, and by the way, L.A. has a big election coming up tomorrow. A veteran Los Angeles County lifeguard and the county's LGBTQ pride policy is now moving toward a trial after a federal judge issued a mixed ruling. Captain Jeffrey Little, a longtime member of the L.A. Fire Department's lifeguard division, claims he faced retaliation and religious discrimination. And why? He objected to raising the pride flags at county facilities during Pride Month. The dispute began after L.A. County adopted a 2023 policy that required the flag to be prominently displayed at county properties through June in recognition of LGBTQ people. Little, who identifies as a devout Christian, argued that participating in the flag-raising process conflicted with his religious beliefs regarding marriage and sexuality. You know what? I have to agree with Captain Little. He shouldn't have been required to do that. It would violate his strongly held religious beliefs, and that violates the First Amendment to the U.S. Constitution, which I think supersedes anything in Los Angeles. Hey, by the way, here's a question you should consider. What happens if you get sick while you're traveling this summer? Whether you're flying cross-country or taking a road trip or heading out with the family locally, the last thing you want to do is be away from home without the medications that you rely on. So it makes sense to prepare before you travel. 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
19: Welcome back to the Lars Larson Show. Well, after the tragedy and the shooting at Uvalde, Texas, Texas put police in every school. And now we're told that kids are sometimes being tased, hogtied, or arrested over vapes and dress codes. I thought we'd talk to Jared Weisfeld, who is the CEO of Objective Entertainment, president of Start Publishing, and a school safety advocate. Jared, welcome to the program.
20: Hi, thanks for having me, Lars.
19: So I've always advocated for school resource officers. In fact, I don't even like calling them SROs. I'd rather just call them cops in school. But was it a mistake to do what Texas did after the shooting at Uvalde?
20: Absolutely not. Every school in this country deserves to have a police officer or armed security guard inside of it. So they made the right call. Here, the New York Times looks like they singled out a few instances of misbehavior, but they also don't account for the thousands and thousands and thousands of lives that have been changed by having the school resource officers inside of the schools.
19: Well, and in fact, if you've got misbehavior by cops, then you correct it through either training or firing or discipline or something where you say you're out of line. But what about the examples that they offer up? Is this something that's the regular standard operating procedure for officers in school? Because it certainly doesn't sound like it.
20: No, it's not. The problem is that they're not the amount of training that they have was limited, because they needed to get into those schools quickly after Uvalde. So the schools and the state should offer more training to those officers. But at the same time, you have to realize that a lot of these issues are probably coming from schools that have very large gang violence.
19: Yep.
20: And so, that's why they're treated as what they're being treated is because there's a lot of gang violence going on in these schools. And the kids don't know that you have to respect police officers anymore. So when you get out of line, right, what's going to happen? You're going to get disciplined. Now, I'm not saying you should get tasered, but, you know, clearly there was a reason why that child got tasered. And you're not hearing the whole story. You're only hearing half of the picture, which, by the way, I don't even know how the New York Times got any of those records or any of the video, because there are laws protecting minors and their rights. So it's really bizarre that even happened in the first place.
19: Well, you know what I suspect? I suspect that perhaps teachers' unions, which tend to side with the left, might have leaked some of that information out and given some of the more extreme examples, the New York Times. I mean, if I had to think, who would have that information, people who work within the schools, who would be inclined to give it to the New York Times for negative use? Probably the teachers' unions or members of the teachers' union, individual teachers. What do you think?
20: Yeah, but even so, the New York Times should know that you can't broadcast the face of a minor anywhere on the internet, right? There's FERPA violations. There are all kinds of violations that protect not only the victim but the accused, because they're minors.
19: Well, I've got to tell you something. Look, when I worked as a Daily Street reporter, I'd have people say, well, you can't put a minor's face on the air. Well, if the minor is accused of a crime, as far as I'm concerned, the public ought to know who that person is. And they aren't just automatically protected because they're a minor. If you've got a minor accused of murder or rape or some other serious criminal act, I think there's every reason to tell the community, and this is who we're talking about. Because oftentimes those kids are out in the community. They may be babysitting your kid on Friday night.
20: No, I understand what you're saying, but what I'm talking about is this is going on in a school environment. Like,
19: right.
20: Schools had cameras.
19: Yep.
20: So why the schools would let those cameras? I mean, I'm all for it. If there's a kid that murders a kid and you have it on camera, sure, release it. But in this instance, right, you're in a school setting where there's other kids all over the place. So they're school cameras. I have no idea how they got their hands on them. I have no idea how they got their hands on the police reports. I mean, it's kind of staggering to me that they were actually given that information. Even more staggering that they put it up. But yes, I agree with you, is that we need more training. And we also need less, like, if you saw deep down in the article, it also talked about how people want police officers in the schools.
19: Yep.
20: How they, you know, their tasks are usually let kids in, make sure they don't have weapons. So they specifically pointed out areas in which that they believe them to be problematic. Now, I'm not a political person, but you do have a Senate race going on over there.
19: Yep.
20: And you have a whole bunch of other things that all of a sudden this pops up. But it's just, it sounds to me as though the state just needs to spend more money on training. But the state wants to protect the students. They don't want another Uvalde. I think every parent should want that to be the justification of having police officers in the schools, so you don't have another mass shooting inside of a school.
19: I'm talking to Jared Weisfeld. Yeah, Jared is the president of Start Publishing and a school safety advocate. I also find kind of amazing the New York Times, breathless presentation. Why teenagers were arrested, charged with crimes, and even jailed. Well, so be it. I mean, Jared, I can't tell you the number of times that I've heard, that in schools in my neck of the woods, they'll say, yeah, this kid got caught with a gun at school. Great. Did he get charged with a crime? No. Well, why not? It's a crime if he's underage, if he's brought the gun to the school grounds. Those are two crimes. Shouldn't he be charged with a crime? And the schools seem to take the attitude that, no, you can't charge the poor little darlings with a crime, even if they've committed a crime, as though there's a big bubble over the school and the laws of the rest of the community don't apply on the campus. Would you agree?
20: No, I agree. So the reason why I got involved in advocacy, school advocacy, is because there was an incident at my kid's school where a child brought a box cutter to school.
19: Yep.
20: And it was confiscated. Yep. Later on that day, the same child who was still in school created a kill list of kids that he wanted to kill.
19: Oh, God.
20: Then later on that day, right, he looked on his Google Chromebook, not killing anyone. So that kid was allowed to remain in school. So the question, and nobody was notified, by the way. Like, the parents were nobody had any idea that this had occurred. So, except the administration. So instead of, being transparent about it, they hid it. And why'd they hide it? Because they hid it because there's a better chance of you not finding out than them having to admit that they have a problem.
19: Unbelievable. Jared Weisfeld, who is a school safety advocate. Jared, thanks so much. I appreciate the time. By the way, a lot of you probably think that waking up in the middle of the night is just part of regular life. 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
4: A deal is still in the works. I'm Sue Guzman, Fox News. The negotiations between the U.S. and Iran remain unclear, as President Trump says that the talks are still ongoing after Tehran claimed they're cutting conversations with the U.S. negotiators. Fox's Max Gordon has more.
24: President Trump posting on Truth Social, I had a conversation with Bibi Netanyahu today, asking him not to go into a major raid of Beirut, Lebanon. He turned his troops around. Thank you, Bibi. I also had a conversation with representatives of the leaders of Hezbollah, and they agreed to stop shooting at Israel and its soldiers. Likewise, Israel agreed to stop shooting at them. Let's see how long that lasts. Hopefully, it will be for eternity. Iranian-backed Hezbollah has been firing rockets into northern Israel, and Israeli forces have gone after them into southern Lebanon. While President Trump touts an end to the fighting after his call, there have since been reports of additional Hezbollah rocket attacks.
4: Russia attacked Ukraine's capital with a barrage of missiles and drones overnight Tuesday, killing at least 11 people and trapping others. At least 58 were injured. The White House issuing a warning Monday that ICE operations will not be deterred after violent riots and clashes between agitators and officers outside the Delaney Hall Detention Center in Newark. More from Fox's Steve Harrigan.
25: The plan by the governor was to try to set up a safety zone for peaceful democratic protests. Instead, the protesters took those metal barricades and attacked the police officers with them. Police responded with tear gas and flashbang grenades. Finally, in the end, it was only officers on horseback that managed to take control of the street once again. More than a dozen arrests made. Some of those arrested, police say, had weapons on them, and some coming from as far away as Portland, Oregon, here to protest. 9 p.m. curfew in effect now for the first time in 11 days. It may be working. Hundreds of officers march off. Several hundred demonstrators.
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4: The election to name the next mayor and governor of California begins Tuesday, and it has been a close race for both sides. Fox's Christina Coleman reports.
29: The latest UC Berkeley poll shows the mayor's race at a statistical tie between Bass Pratt and Democratic Progressive Councilwoman Nithya Raman. Also, it's close in the governor's race, with the top candidates making their final push to voters. The polls close at 8 p.m. local time tomorrow night. Mailed ballots must be postmarked on or before Election Day and received no later than 7 days after tomorrow. So it could take some time before we get those final results. During the 2024 primaries, it took 2 weeks to count 99% of the ballots.
4: The two mayoral candidates have been blasting one another, with Bass saying Pratt does not have any experience managing a city. She criticized her for her handling of the homelessness crisis. Five American cruise ship passengers quarantined for exposure to hantavirus have now left a Nebraska medical facility.
5: That leaves 13 U.S. travelers who were on board the MV Hondius cruise ship traveling in the South Atlantic Ocean who remain at the University of Nebraska Medical Center. A hospital spokesperson said none of the American passengers have shown hantavirus symptoms, which can take from 21 to 42 days to develop. The disease is usually spread when people breathe in residue from contaminated rodent droppings. But this version, the Andes virus, can in rare cases be transmitted person to person. The World Health Organization said the three deaths on board the MV Hondius were linked to the outbreak. Grinnell Scott, Fox News.
4: Anthropic moving forward now toward going public on Wall Street, saying Monday that it submitted a confidential filing with the SEC for a proposed initial public offering of its common stock. The maker of the Claude chatbot said last week that it had raised $65 billion in private funding for a total valuation of $965 billion. I'm Sue Guzman. This is Fox News.
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8: Partly cloudy skies overnight tonight. We'll drop down to a low near 60, and winds will be out of the southeast about 10 to 15. It's going to be a breezy day on Tuesday with partly cloudy skies. We'll have highs in the mid to upper 80s and winds out of the south-southeast 15 to 30. We'll see a round of storms come in from the west Tuesday night as we drop off into the low to mid 60s, and a better chance for showers and storms on Wednesday. Some of those could be on the strong side with highs close to 80. From the Flag Skywatch Weather Center, I'm Chief Meteorologist Dean Wysocki.
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19: Welcome back to the Lars Larson Show. I can't wait for the U.S. Supreme Court, which is supposed to make a decision, and we will probably hear it in the month of June. We're now in the first part of June, so we will probably hear it then, about the role that transgender play in women's sports. But I want to get to a specific example in just a moment. If you can imagine, when there are races where you have bicycle racing, for example, and then you say these are top competitors who are racing against each other, you can imagine that when there is somebody who wins and somebody comes in second place, that in most cases, the margin of victory is maybe seconds. It might even be a couple of minutes. Can you imagine a margin of victory of 36 minutes in a single competitive bicycle race? I'll give you an example of that in just a moment. But first, welcome to the Lars Larson Show. If you want to join the best conversation in talk journalism, it's here every day at 866-HEY-LARS. That's 866-439-5277. 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And you can vote in our poll on X. You'll find the poll question every day at Lars Larson Show and at LarsLarson.com. So imagine this. Imagine that you have a trans-identifying biological male who calls himself a woman and wants to take part in athletic competitions against other actual women. So he's a biological male identifying as a transgender female who's going to race against females. Now, the standard answer that I've been hearing for years from the pro-trans crowd is, well, it really doesn't make any difference, Lars. I mean, these are going to be small differences. These are the folks who never paid attention to, say, Leah Thomas, a biological male competing in swimming against women and winning by gigantic margins. Well, if you didn't like that, consider this one. Chloe Spritz. Chloe Spritz is the female identifying name of a biological male bicyclist who just won two major bike racing, mountain bike racing events. And that's two races in an eight-day span. So how much did he win the elite women's division at Silver Falls State Park on the 16th of May? So just about 2 weeks ago, he won by 36 minutes and 1 second. And if you say, well, Lars, that couldn't have been a very competitive race if the first place finisher came in 36 minutes ahead of second place. Except the first place finisher in this case was a biological male. Of course it makes sense. The woman who came in second, number one, came in at 2 hours, 16 minutes and 37 seconds. The second place finisher, 2 hours, 52 minutes and 38 seconds. That is a difference of 36 minutes and 1 second. And then 8 days later, the same Chloe Spritz won the elite women's division in a bicycle racing championship. Spritz finished in an hour, 43 minutes, and the loser finished, second place, finished at 1:55:29, a 12-minute and 16-second gap. Now, for all the people you've ever heard say to you, Lars, transgender in sports really doesn't make a big difference. There isn't that big a difference between males and females. Now, there is, as a matter of fact. But what's interesting is this was a state-sanctioned event under the Oregon Bicycle Racing Association, OBRA. Their rules say that including their championships, that members may self-select the gender quality category that best aligns with their gender identity in everyday life. The rules also extend that policy to non-binary and what they call gender-expansive members who may choose either men and open or women's category. In other words, their category is not based on biological sex, testosterone thresholds, or whether or not an athlete experienced male puberty. It is based entirely on self-identified gender identity. So how does that compare to what is going on in bicycle racing, which, by the way, is a much bigger deal in Western Europe than it is in the United States? In Western Europe, if you're a champion bicycle racer, why, you're right up there with what Americans view in, say, NASCAR drivers. But here's where it goes completely the other way. USA Cycling, their competition category policy, effective September of last year, says the women's category is limited to individuals who meet its definition of female, and that an individual who didn't identify as female at birth may not participate in the women's category. In other words, if you're born a little boy, you're going to be a little boy forever when it comes to USA Cycling. And then there's UCI Cycling, which is the international governing body. They're actually prohibiting trans-identifying biological males who went through male puberty from competing at all in the women's events. And I think that's the way it should be. The organization says scientific knowledge has not confirmed that hormone therapy fully eliminates the advantages gained from going through puberty as a male. So the national and international governing bodies have recognized the problem. The OBRA has not. And as a result, you've got women who are being shut out of competition because biological males are allowed to compete against them, and that creates a real problem. And I'm going to suggest that 5 or 10 years from now, we're going to look back on this period of history, and there's going to be a stack of asterisks right next to all these records that are being set. When you've got a man who can compete as a woman and comes in a race 36 minutes ahead of second place in a very competitive sport, you're going to have to say, how do we explain this later on? And once you've got biological males who set all those records, I know that everybody appreciates it when somebody breaks a new record. If you get a bunch of biological males who set all the new records in women's sports, how are the women ever going to equal that? I mean, it was a number of years ago when women even got to 4 minutes and 20 seconds running the mile. They have never reached 4 minutes in the mile, and men hit the 4-minute mile in about 1955, And the women still are close, but they're not quite there yet. Men are now the most competitive men when it comes to track and field, are well under the 4-minute mile. And so if you set records that women can never even equal, exactly how is that going to work out well for young women who are told, well, you can compete as a woman, but you will never even be able to equal the results that have already been set by others who are actually not women at all? I think that's a terrible statement. By the way, I've got a question for you. What would happen if you got sick while you're traveling this summer? Whether you're flying around America, taking a road trip, or just heading out with the family locally, the last thing you want to do is be away from home without the medications that you rely on. And that's why it makes sense to be prepared before you travel. 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
6: Welcome back to the Lars Larson Show. Well, E. Jean Carroll had testified that she had absolutely no outside funding in the lawsuit she brought against Donald Trump. And this whole case, I mean, it's just as full of holes as Swiss cheese. Well, it turns out that a Democrat mega donor billionaire was footing the bill. So, is the Carroll case the biggest political hit job in American history? And did E. Jean Carroll actually commit perjury when she testified under oath that she had no outside help? I thought we'd check in with Brianna Lyman, who does an excellent job by writing at The Federalist. Brianna, welcome back to the program.
15: Thanks so much for having me.
6: Should we go over the basics of the E. Jean Carroll case first, in case people don't remember the woman who, at long last, accused Donald Trump of sexual assault? There are a lot of Democrats and liberals who will call the show and say, he's a rapist. I said, well, no, he's not a rapist. E. Jean Carroll, I said, no, it wasn't. And this is a woman who claims that this horrific event occurred to her, but she couldn't even remember what year it happened. Is that right?
15: Yeah. This all started back in 2019 when she released that book claiming that Donald Trump allegedly raped her. And so President Trump, as anybody whose name is being slandered, came out and denied it. And what ended up happening is she then filed a second lawsuit a few years later in 2022. And in that lawsuit, that's after New York State temporarily changed its laws so that she could sue even though she was outside of the statute of limitations. It was during that case that a jury found that she was not raped, but that she was, I think, like sexually assaulted, maybe is the finding they held, which then meant that when Donald Trump denied the allegations, he was committing defamation. And so it was like this two-step self-fulfilling prophecy that happened. And yet every shred, or I should say lack of shreds of evidence, does not indict President Trump at all.
6: No, it doesn't. In fact, I can't tell you, Brandon, all the cases I've ever sat in on trial courts where I've covered them, the judge will always say the absence of evidence is not evidence in and of itself. So what's happening now? Why have we come down to the question of whether or not she got outside funding to help push her lawsuit? Because it sounds significant to me.
15: Yeah, so she claimed in a deposition back in 2022 that she did not receive any outside funding from her lawsuit. Remember, this was supposed to be from the ground up lawsuit, and she just had the gumption and finally the inner power to share her story. And as it turns out, Reid Hoffman, the LinkedIn co-founder who has bankrolled Russia collusion, he's bankrolled campaigns against Alabama Republicans. I mean, this man bankrolled suits against Fox News and Newsmax. He was coincidentally bankrolling E. Jean Carroll's suit. So she technically, what the prosecutors are arguing is that she lied under oath. And even if this particular allegation from, the Department of Justice that CNN reports is going on, doesn't turn out to be true, or maybe just doesn't come to fruition, the case itself deserves all the scrutiny it can get, because what they did to President Trump and his family by putting him through the ringer for something where there was just no hardcore evidence, to your point earlier, Lars, she couldn't place a time. It maybe was 1995, maybe 1996. That's 2 years. You can't remember any specific dates. She has previously said that rape is sexy. She told Anderson Cooper that. I think she's also accused several other individuals of rape. And she couldn't provide any actual details or legitimate evidence showing it was President Trump, except for he did it to me and you can't say otherwise.
6: Well, and by the way, if somebody said, well, you're faulting, Lars, are you faulting this woman for having support for her claim? If she had said, I went to a dozen of my best female friends and said, I want to bring this suit, I want justice. And she said, my best friends, pitched in a bunch of money so that I would have the money to be able to pursue this suit, that would be one thing. But if you said, I took a bunch of money from a billionaire who happens to be very, very involved politically on the Democrat side of things. So, I took money for what amounted to be a political hit job. That puts it in an entirely different light than just a woman seeking justice for a wrong that she says was done to her, doesn't it?
15: Oh, absolutely. And remember, she didn't press criminal charges. And you know why she didn't press criminal charges? Because she said it would be disrespectful to illegal aliens who are being raped. So President Trump allegedly raped you, and it was so traumatic, but you don't want to file criminal charges?
6: Yeah, and what really doesn't make sense about that is that in a civil case, all you have to have is preponderance of the evidence, which means as it been said to me by lawyers, 51%. So if you got a question and the jury considers it and they say, well, the evidence shows 51% of the evidence is on E. Jean Carroll's case and 49 on Trump's case, E. Jean Carroll wins. But the standard in a criminal case, like a charge of rape, is beyond a reasonable doubt, which is the highest legal standard you could have. And if that were the case, she'd have to get a prosecutor in New York to bring the charge to begin with and then make the case in court all these years later. And you know what an attorney, any attorney would do, whether it was Donald Trump as a client or not, would say, so this horrible, awful thing happened to you and you can't remember even what year it happened or what day it happened. You can't remember any of the details of this awful thing that changed your life. You can remember it happened. You just it was somewhere back in the 90s. That wouldn't fly with any jury, even a New York jury, would it?
15: Of course not, which is exactly why she was not willing to bring criminal charges. And, you know, another piece of, well, evidence, I'll use the word evidence, but she had been emailing a friend about 2 weeks before she began working on the book that did publicly accuse the president of rape. And she had emailed her friend saying, like, I have something special for you next time we meet. And that was in response to her friend saying, we must do our patriotic duty to basically stop President Trump. So oh, wow. It's just awfully coincidental that 2 weeks before she begins writing this book, her and her friend are emailing about ways to stop President Trump. And look, maybe it was something entirely different. Maybe she's telling the truth. But right now, the evidence that we do have does not at all help her position.
6: So at what point do we find out? Is she actually going to be charged? Because if she said under oath she got no outside help, and then it turns out it's provably true that she did get help from Reid Hoffman, she's committed perjury. She could be sent to prison, couldn't she?
15: Yeah, and I hope that, as CNN reported, that they reached out to the Department of Justice, they got a on-the-record comment, you know, denying it, but that their sources said no, like, we're actually still going forward with this. And I hope they are going forward with this, because Biden's Department of Justice used every intelligence agency, every Justice Department, and weaponized it against straying parents, against Catholics, against parents at school board meetings. So you know what? I would like to see President Trump use his Department of Justice to actually uphold the law. Lying under oath is breaking the law. That's not weaponizing the Justice Department. That's simply holding people accountable. So if I would hope that that's what the administration would do.
6: I would hope so, too. Brianna, it's always a pleasure to have you on the show. That's Brianna Lyman, who is a great reporter at TheFederalist.com. 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
1: A deal is still in the works. I'm Sue Guzman, Fox News. The negotiations between the U.S. and Iran remain unclear, as President Trump says that the talks are still ongoing after Tehran claimed they're cutting conversations with the U.S. negotiators. Fox's Max Gordon has more.
2: President Trump posting on Truth Social, "I had a conversation with Bibi Netanyahu today, asking him not to go into a major raid of Beirut, Lebanon. He turned his troops around. Thank you, Bibi. I also had a conversation with representatives of the leaders of Hezbollah, and they agreed to stop shooting at Israel and its soldiers. Likewise, Israel agreed to stop shooting at them. Let's see how long that lasts. Hopefully, it will be for eternity." Iranian-backed Hezbollah has been firing rockets into northern Israel, and Israeli forces have gone after them into southern Lebanon. While President Trump touts an end to the fighting after his call, there have since been reports of additional Hezbollah rocket attacks.
1: Russia attacked Ukraine's capital with a barrage of missiles and drones overnight Tuesday, killing at least 11 people and trapping others. At least 58 were injured. The White House issuing a warning Monday that ICE operations will not be deterred after violent riots and clashes between agitators and officers outside the Delaney Hall Detention Center in Newark. More from Fox's Steve Harrigan.
3: The plan by the governor was to try to set up a safety zone for peaceful democratic protests. Instead, the protesters took those metal barricades and attacked the police officers with them. Police responded with tear gas and flashbang grenades. Finally, in the end, it was only officers on horseback that managed to take control of the street once again. More than a dozen arrests made. Some of those arrested, police say, had weapons on them, and some coming from as far away as Portland, Oregon, here to protest. 9 p.m. curfew in effect now for the first time in 11 days. It may be working. Hundreds of officers march off. Several hundred demonstrators.
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2: Welcome back to the Lars Larson Show. Now, you've heard my skepticism about artificial intelligence. I'm not really crazy about the entire idea at all. But having said that, there's a new study out that says scientists say just 15 minutes with artificial intelligence can start rewiring your brain, and not for the better. Are we raising a generation that won't know how to think without a machine? I thought we'd talk to Dr. Nicholas Carderas, who is founder and CEO of Omega Recovery and author of Digital Madness and Glow Kids. Dr. Carderas, welcome to the program.
3: Great. Thanks for having me, Lars. Great to be here.
2: Would you mind telling my audience what Omega Recovery is all about?
3: So we're one of the only treatment programs in the country that treats technology addiction as a primary disorder. So we treat young adults, 17 to 30-year-olds, failure to launch, typically a lot of college students who are not thriving. They get stuck in mom and dad's basement because of a mental health combined with a digital overuse problem, and they need residential treatment to get their lives back on track.
2: Do you have a pretty good batting record for getting them back on track?
3: Yeah, we do, actually. We do. You know, I will say technology addiction. I'm an addiction psychologist. I've treated, you know, crystal meth and heroin and substance addictions for 25 years. It's more squirrely and trickier treating digital addiction because it's so ubiquitous and pervasive in our society. You know, you could quit heroin or alcohol and live your life clean and sober. It's really hard to unring the bell once you've kind of crossed the line into technology addiction. So there are challenges there that make it even more difficult than substance addiction to treat.
2: And Dr. Carderas, I guess most of our use of technology is not, I mean, immediately offensive to people around us. In other words, if I'm sitting with a group of people and I happen to pick up my phone and look at the screen to see what messages I've received, it might be seen as rude, but it's not like if I picked up a needle and started shooting heroin in a vein in front of a group of people. I would imagine that would get a much more vociferous kind of reaction.
3: Yeah, we don't have, obviously, right, there's not the fentanyl overdose rates where you're not having over 100,000 people dying from it. But what we are seeing is our whole society over the last 10 to 15 years, we're going through a mental health epidemic that is directly related to our screen love affair. You know, what I like to say is as we've become mad for our devices have been driving us mad. So record rates of depression, anxiety, ADHD, we're all becoming more impacted. Some vulnerable younger people are more impacted. I don't know how old you are. You might be similar in age to how old I am, but even we're affected. I don't have the same attention span reading a book that I used to 15 years ago because of, you know, the immersion that we all have in technology. But young people are disproportionately affected in much more impactful ways.
2: So what's the best way to break that? And what are Glow Kids, by the way?
3: Glow Kids are the kids that we see in restaurants, airports, supermarkets, where their faces are just lit up by the glowing screen. They're oh. just so close to their screen device, so they're glowing with that blue glow. And it's generational. So, you know, I'm also a university professor, so I teach graduate students that have, you know, grown up around social media over the last 10 years. So it's not just that you become addicted to your device, but it's worn down our critical thinking. It's worn down our ability to not be impulsive. There's neurophysiological MRI research that shows the parts of our brain that are related to executive functioning, which are affected by drug addiction, are the exact same parts of the brain that are affected and compromised by screen addiction. So people that are on their devices for too much, they have compromised impulsivity. They're impulsive about other things now, too. You might be more impulsive about other kinds of behaviors, including substance addiction. So it's not just that I can't put my phone down. It's being attached to my phone is making me more, it's wearing down my psychological immune system to all sorts of other psychiatric issues as well, like depression, anxiety, and all those things that we talked about.
2: Well, because I could imagine there would have been a time, say 20 years ago, when people imagined that someday we'll have ways to get people mental health care through that device. And now it sounds like the device is causing the problem instead.
3: That's been the problem. I mean, why are we going through record rates of suicide, ADHD, depression? Everything has spiked since 2010 when social media swallowed up the planet. And now AI is essentially kerosene on social media. AI is

0: making predictive algorithms turbocharged, and AI is creating the study that you referred to, its own dependency that's wearing down people's ability to critically think. I've worked with students and clients in my treatment program. They use AI like the Oracle of Delphi. They're like, AI, what should I do in my relationship? ChatGPT, tell me what decision I should make here or there. So if you're not able to start figuring out your own issues in your own life and you start relying on AI as the oracle to help you, those abilities get compromised. It's the classic example of use it or lose it. There's a reason why older people with dementia and Alzheimer's do Sudoku and crossword puzzles. You've got to flex those muscles to keep them optimal. Our young people are getting mentally lazy because they're becoming so dependent on some of their digital media that it's made them not only physically obese and, you know, let's face it, not prime figures of health, but mentally too. It's just eroded their mental health. That's why our youngest people today have the worst mental health metrics in recorded history.
1: I'm talking to Dr. Nicholas Carderas, who's founder and CEO of Omega Recovery and author of Digital Madness and the Glow Kids. Tell me what you make of this study that was done by four majors, and that's Carnegie Mellon, Oxford, MIT, and UCLA, that said as little as 10 or 15 minutes of interaction with AI results in significant impairment in independent performance. It sounds incredibly toxic.
0: Yeah, it is. And I think we're finally waking up to the realities that many of us were seeing. You know, some of us were seeing it as parents, people living in society. I was seeing it clinically in the trenches. That study validates our clinical experience. They said, you know, with social media and with different experiences online, there would be an erosion that would happen. There would be cognitive declines. Now, especially when you put a tablet in front of a developing child, and they did one significant MRI study 4 years ago that was published in the Journal of American Medical Association Pediatrics, and over an hour of screen time for kids 1 to 3 years old was significantly affecting their cognitive processes, their language acquisition, their ability to abilities to think, essentially. And AI is that, as I said before, on steroids. AI creates a dependency that I think just sort of creates a mental rot that we're seeing. I mean, I'm working with 19, 20-year-old kids that were smart, you know, kids that had some aptitude when they were younger, and you just see the softening up of their mental capacities. And the other part of it is that you see not only are they mentally soft or not able to do the critical thinking or the mental heavy lifting, but they're also emotionally dysregulated.
1: Unbelievable. Dr. Nicholas Carderas, who's founder and CEO of Omega Recovery, author of Digital Madness and Glow Kids. By the way, think about this. You're at work, your phone rings. It has your kid's number, and it's your kid's voice, panicked, saying he's been in an accident, he needs money, and he needs it wired right now. You move heaven and earth. That's what you do. Well, that's what the scammer is counting on. 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
13: Welcome back to the Lars Larson Show. I always like to describe or to disclose the fact that I may have a dog in the fight. And in this case, I do. I like physical books, but I also use a lot of online books. Do I have a Kindle? I do. Do I read off my Android device? I do. Do I get books from Kindle and also from Amazon and other places that are electronic books? I do. But imagine this. Your Kindle will still turn on, but then Amazon has decided to cut it off. Is it a tech upgrade or a forced shakedown? I wanted to talk about that with Nathan Proctor, who is Senior Director of the Campaign for the Right to Repair at PIRG, the Public Interest Research Group. Nathan, welcome to the program.
14: Great to be on.
13: So what's happened to these 13 older Kindle models that still physically function, but they can't connect to the Kindle store or buy or download new books? What's happened, and what is Amazon trying to do?
14: Amazon flipped a switch in the software, and now 13 Kindle models will no longer be able to check out new books, buy new books, use the kind of connected apps that, you know, like you get books from the library. And so they're, you know, they can still read the books that were still on them before May 20th, but then they will not be able to do anything.
13: Now, why is Amazon taking that action?
14: Well, they say, and I quote, that technology has advanced a lot. I'm not sure that the books are all that different than they were. But truth is, this happens to a lot of devices kind of all the time. Now that we've got these internet-connected software-dependent devices, manufacturers kind of can do whatever they want at any point in the life of those products to deactivate them. It's kind of the Wild West out there in terms of property rights in this digital age.
13: Nathan, you want to tell my audience where to find your site, because I don't want to go past that opportunity. I want them to be able to read on their own what you've written and what you've posted, as I have.
14: Yeah, it's at PIRG.org, and you can find my content there. My job is to fight for your digital rights in this new kind of software-powered economy.
13: Well, I guess one of the things I'd observe is that if I were an electronics manufacturer, I might say, we don't want to provide support for this device anymore. They're free to do that. But to then to say, you bought a device, and back when you bought it, you thought, if I buy this device and I take good care of it, it might last for a long, long time. And then at some point, they say, we're not even going to let you use the device for anything other than what's already on the device, downloaded on the device. I guess I'm trying to figure out what Amazon's concern is. I mean, if they're concerned that consumers are going to come to them and say, hey, my device, my Kindle doesn't work, fix it, or give me an upgrade, they can say, we no longer support that device. And they're entitled to do that. But are they entitled to turn it off?
14: Yeah, I mean, I think it's a great question. And the thing I would argue is, right, you know, we own the physical hardware.
13: Right.
14: But yet it's controlled by the software that runs on it. Why are we not allowed to put alternative software on these things? Why is it so difficult, right? And there are people who can, you know, put alternative software on these old Kindles, and there's guys
13: out
14: there.
13: Do they load them up with Linux or what?
14: I mean, they essentially write their own software that people can put on them, but it's kind of legally dubious, right? Because the manufacturers have these protections in copyright law which say, doing what you want with the property that you have can be a violation of the manufacturer's rights, which is why I really do think we need to really hone in on restoring property rights that protect the consumer in an increasingly internet-connected software-powered world.
13: I mean, Nathan, am I wrong to see it through, say, a metaphor about automobiles? Because if I buy an automobile and then at some point they say it's no longer under warranty, okay, I don't have to worry about voiding that. Am I then allowed to take that automobile and make whatever changes I want to make to the automobile? I guess there might be some that the state licensing folks would have a tough time with. But if I say I want to modify the engine, I want to modify all these other things, I'm allowed to do that. That's the traditional way that people have been able to take anything that they bought outright and say, I have a right to change this. Now, the company could say, we own the software, and we only license it to you, but the physical device ought to be yours to do with as you like, shouldn't it?
14: Yeah, I mean, I think that's exactly right, right? Where we have a situation where we've kind of granted the manufacturers a kind of monopoly over the software that we allow to use in these products. And, you know, your example of cars, you know, cars last a really long time. Yeah. And in fact, you know, you can look out the window and you could see a Saab or you can see a Saturn drive by. You know, those companies are out of business. Now, when a car company goes out of business, like Fisker, which made electric vehicles, like the cars can stop working because they have remote support that is required to operate those cars. So what is your, like, what, you spend $100,000 on a vehicle, but it requires some remote support. Like, what are your rights when that company, you know, makes a series of bad economic decisions and can't support that car anymore? I think we're on the very front edge of kind of, what does it mean and how can consumers be protected in this world? And you know, obviously you want to balance manufacturers shouldn't have to just perform services for these products forever without any kind of remuneration. But at the same time, you know, you physically own the hardware and you should have control over what it does, you know, within the bounds of the law. You know, you're obviously not making modifications to that thing that make it dangerous or violate another law, but the extent that you're doing lawful things with it, it's your product, and you should be allowed to do that.
15: Well, in fact, it also locks out the idea, Nathan, unless I'm wrong about this, that if somebody came in and said, look, we're going to be the third-party provider of electronic support for all these devices that the manufacturer of the devices has now effectively abandoned, you wouldn't be able to do that, would you, even if you found that as an attractive marketplace? We will keep your Kindle operating for you for, $10 a month or something.
14: Yeah, I mean, that would potentially violate Section 1201 of the Digital Millennium Copyright Act, which is a law which says breaking a digital lock, even if it's for a non-illegal purpose of just maintaining something that you own, can be a copyright violation against the manufacturers.
15: Unbelievable. That is Nathan Proctor. We'll have Nathan back another day. But Nathan is Senior Director at the Campaign for the Right to Repair at the Public Interest Research Group. That's PIRG.org. 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
4: Still hoping for a deal. I'm Ted Lindner, Fox News. President Trump once again insists talks are ongoing with Iran. He's posted the two sides are moving at a rapid pace despite exchanging strikes. Tehran is also criticizing Israeli incursions into Lebanon, targeting Hezbollah militants. Fox's Jennifer Griffin.
23: President Trump indicated that even if Iran and U.S. negotiators stopped talking for a while, he did not think that that would mean that the U.S. would go back to dropping bombs right away. He was asked if he had heard reports that Iran is suspending talks with the U.S. Iran's leaders indicated they are halting talks due to Israel's expanded military operations in Lebanon and Gaza, where the IDF has now taken over an old crusader fort 9 miles inside Lebanon, and Israeli Prime Minister Benjamin Netanyahu has ordered the Israeli military, which now controls 60% of Gaza, to take 70%.
4: This is a federal appeals court, says the Pentagon can't block transgender troops from serving in the military.
24: A divided three-judge panel on the D.C. Appeals Court upheld a lower judge's ruling that President Trump's executive order preventing transgender troops from serving in the military likely violates their constitutional rights. The appeals court did narrow the injunction to apply only to service members still in the military, but not new recruits seeking to join. The Trump administration is likely to appeal to the U.S. Supreme Court. Last year, justices allowed the transgender military ban to take effect as litigation plays out. At the White House, Jared Halpern, Fox News.
4: A federal judge agreeing to postpone a civil trial over the 2024 collapse of Baltimore's Francis Scott Key Bridge. This after last-minute settlements resolved most of the remaining claims. U.S. District Judge James Bradar expressed frustration about the timing of the settlements, including deals resolving all pending claims over the deaths of six construction workers. The workers were filling potholes on the bridge when that container ship crashed into it in the span in March of 2024. 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
25: 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Just click listen, then swipe right and hear the latest news updates on your time. 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
4: Well, the election to name the next mayor and governor of California begins today, and it's been a close race for both sides. Fox's Christina Coleman.
28: The latest UC Berkeley poll shows the mayor's race at a statistical tie between Bass, Pratt, and Democratic Progressive Councilwoman Nithya Raman. Also, it's close in the governor's race, with the top candidates making their final push to voters. The polls close at 8 p.m. local time tomorrow night. Mailed ballots must be postmarked on or before Election Day and received no later than 7 days after tomorrow. So it could take some time before we get those final results. During the 2024 primaries, it took 2 weeks to count 99% of the ballot.
4: Both mayoral candidates have been attacking each other on the final days of the race, as Democrat candidate Karen Bass says the Republican candidate Spencer Pratt has little to no experience in running a state, while Pratt has been bashing Bass, saying that she's done a terrible job in homeless crisis in California. A curfew in place surrounding a New Jersey immigration detention facility after violent anti-ICE demonstrations. Fox's Alexis McAdams.
2: Over the weekend, the group started a fire outside a Delaney Hall detention facility in Newark. They threw objects at the law enforcement, and because of the situation, DHS said, we have to temporarily pause the visits to the facility. New Jersey's Democratic Governor Mikey Sherrill is blaming outside groups. DHS says there's a lot of other things happening as well, including their agents being attacked. Just the other day, one of their agents was bit on his arm. And the agency says it asked for backup numerous times. Just over the weekend, too, that man who threatened to kill a federal agent and his family, well, he was arrested out in Brooklyn and has now been booked into that facility.
4: And Russia attacking Ukraine's capital with a barrage of missiles and drones overnight, killing at least 11 people and trapping many others. So far, at least 50 people have been injured, and these numbers are expected to rise as we go through the day on Tuesday. I'm Ted Lindner. This is Fox News.
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5: Partly cloudy skies overnight tonight. We'll drop down to a low near 60, and winds will be out of the southeast about 10 to 15. It's going to be a breezy day on Tuesday with partly cloudy skies. We'll have highs in the mid to upper 80s and winds out of the south-southeast 15 to 30. We'll see a round of storms come in from the west Tuesday night as we drop off into the low to mid 60s, and a better chance for showers and storms on Wednesday. Some of those could be on the strong side with highs close to 80. From the Flag Skywatch Weather Center, I'm Chief Meteorologist Dean Wysocki.
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15: Oh, this is the Rob Carson Show. Hello and welcome to it. You just caught me doing some show prep as I was getting the show ready to start. I found another video clip, another sound clip that I'm going to use on the show today. Hi, how are you? How are you? My voice is a little bit hoarse today. I was out this weekend, WGMD, our magnificent radio station in Rehoboth, Delmarva area of Delaware, and I got arrested for charity. We raised a bunch of money for it. First responders, I met a lot of first responders, people who actually volunteer to run into burning buildings and rescue people who've been in car accidents and stuff like that. They're amazing people. They are amazing people. And it was a thrill and an honor to meet them, to once again make it up into Delaware, where I call it Iowa meets the ocean, because that's kind of what it looks like, Iowa meets the ocean. And it was just something else. The weather was beautiful. I stopped by 5 farmers markets. They got these little roadside farmers markets up and down. And I'll tell you right now, the only issue I have with them right now is they're not selling local produce yet, because like the local corn isn't going to be ready until July the 4th. So they're selling corn that's been brought in from other states or whatever. You know, the growing season is just starting there, because it is actually spring. It's not summer until the 22nd, I believe, is when it is summer. But anyway, I got pickled eggs. Who buys pickled eggs? What? There's this farmer's market that had buffalo pickled eggs, and I bought them, and I ate 2 of them yesterday. And then I bought some pickled mushrooms, and I bought all sorts of stuff. I bought some jams and jellies. I bought apple butter. I haven't had apple butter since I was a kid. My mother used to make it. Why do I need apple butter? I live by myself. But it was just beautiful. It was just beautiful. I gotta get out and see the beauty of the East Coast here and drive across the Bay Bridge. A lot of people have trouble going over the Bay Bridge. They get freaked out by the height above the water. But I just see beauty. I see the Chesapeake Bay and the shipping container ships and people fishing and all that. It was glorious. I hope your weekend was glorious. I really, really do. And if it wasn't, I apologize. I'm sorry for being so over-exuberant. I'm just, pretty happy guy. You know, and Washington, D.C. is looking absolutely beautiful. Here's another video from a person in Washington, D.C. Despite the Democrat Party shrieking and howling like banshees from hell, they hate the reflecting pool. They hate the new ballroom. They hate the UFC arena that's going in June the 14th. But America is loving what Donald Trump is doing to Washington, D.C. This is the fountain in front of Union Station that was a pigsty until Donald Trump came to Washington, and it used to be covered with graffiti. It didn't work since 2007. There were homeless encampments and tents surrounding the dang Union Station right across the street. Homeless encampments. People shooting up heroin. And you know what? We don't have to live in darkness anymore.
7: To film this. This is crazy. Now, I'm from this area. I've never seen it like this. It's so blue. It is bouncing off the white marble. I've never seen the marble this clean before.
15: Beautiful. We have
7: two other fountains, too, that have the same blue water. Oh, my God. It smells gorgeous. It looks gorgeous.
15: Yeah. Oh. Listen to that. That's joy.
7: Oh, my God.
15: You don't hear that from Democrats.
7: So
15: Democrats are not joyful. They're awful. Democrats are terrible people.
7: Speaking. God.
15: I know. It's absolutely stunning. You should come and visit. You really should come and visit. It is something else. And I was thinking this morning about the awful Democrat Party, and they really are just darkness. Like Gavin Newsom. He, instead of going after fraud in California, he knows that the fraud exists there. They're saying about $500 billion in fraud in the state of California alone while Gavin Newsom was the governor. And instead of rewarding and thanking Nick Shirley for uncovering all the hospice fraud out there and the Leering Center fraud in Minneapolis, instead, what he did was pass a bill. He's passing a bill to make it illegal for citizen journalists to uncover these places that are stealing trillions of our dollars. And then he inferred, for some reason, since Nick Shirley went to a Leering Center or a daycare center that had no children, that somehow Nick Shirley was a pedophile. He will never be the president, okay? You know who's, you want to talk about problems. Graham Plattner, they just found out that right after he got married, he put up a profile with a shirtless picture and a bath towel on a website called Kik, a hookup site on Kik that focuses on 13 to 24-year-olds. Now, who's the pedophile here? Really? Really? And again, the Democrat Party is just shrieking and screaming. They absolutely hate everything that Donald Trump does. I said that we're going to have to succeed in overcoming a vacuum of good news presented by the news media. They will not say anything good about Donald Trump. Even when the capital city is becoming beautiful, even though he shut the southern border, even though manufacturing is coming back to the United States, even though 47 years of terror from Iran has effectively been stopped, all of it is negative according to the Democrat Party because they have TDS.

0: go. That's our Trump derangement theme song. And here is Dana Bash grilling the Interior Secretary, Doug Burgum, on all the beautification that he's doing in D.C. And she calls the beautification of D.C. scandalous.
1: The real scandal is not about that we're fixing up monuments or making America this capital beautiful again. The scandal should be, how in the world did we let our capital fall into such a disrepair? How did we fall into such a spot where celebrating America patriotism became partisanism?
0: You know, that fountain in front of Union Station is a metaphor for the Democrat Party versus the MAGA movement and us. We don't need to live in darkness and decay. Democrats are still in charge of places like Baltimore. Baltimore has become a crap hole downtown. And it's real sad because I love me some Baltimore. I really love me some Baltimore. I preferred to go to football games and baseball games when I lived in the Washington, D.C. area. I went to Baltimore. You know why? Because I love me some Baltimore. Baltimore is Walmart. D.C. is Macy's. You see? I'm a Walmart guy. I love me some Baltimore. Now, meanwhile, over on Newsmax, Alana Austin, one of our fine reporters, is actually celebrating the beauty and safety of Washington, D.C. now.
2: Just sitting here and soaking up this beautiful weather here. I've seen locals and passersby actually oohing and aahing over the facelift here to Columbus Circle. Now, the Trump administration said that Union Station is the face of Washington, D.C. When you arrive here by bus or by train. So it was important for them to make this a top priority for the overall renovation projects around town. This fountain has been dry since 2007. Yeah. It was overrun.
0: 2007 had been sitting there for 19 years.
2: By homeless tents and the smell of marijuana, amongst other unpleasant odors.
0: Yeah, urine and human feces.
2: Won't mention here. Yeah. Now a completely different
0: story. But I mentioned it here.
2: Story. Leftist protesters had defaced the site during the Biden administration. It became a hub at times for wild protests, including violence toward law enforcement. Well, $25 million later for this facelift, you'll also see the 15-foot-tall monument in honor of the explorer.
0: I'm going to take my kids there this week. They're arriving here in Washington, D.C. tomorrow. I haven't seen my kids since Christmas. So you can imagine I'm going to be a little joyful, even more so tomorrow. Yeah, I haven't seen my kids since Christmas. Oh, my God, it's crazy. It's crazy. Here's Doug Burgum, again, getting grilled by Dana Bash because he's redoing the reflecting pool, which during the Obama years was a cesspool.
1: Labor in from obviously.
0: And, of course, the Biden years.
3: One thing, profit is another.
1: Well, yeah, but if their costs are going up because of trying to get this project done, that's a theoretical number that somebody said they might make that much money. Doesn't mean they're going to make that much money. But what we are doing is we are getting the thing fixed because this is the New York Times also wrote 12 years ago that the Obama administration spent more money. It was reflecting pools.
0: $35 million is what they spent. And the day they opened it, it had algae in it.
1: Closed for 2 years. It never worked.
0: No.
1: That thing, even right now, when we took this project over, was leaking 45,000 gallons of water a day. Yeah. 16 million.
0: Dana Bash was back here trying. Oh, yeah, but it's still, there's all sorts of problems. It's costing a lot of money.
1: A year because the thing never worked. And they spent more money, and it was closed for 2 years. So everybody should be celebrating President Trump getting a project done in one-tenth of time, so 10 times faster at a fraction of the cost of the previous administration. There was no outrage then. There should be outrage. That thing turned into an algae-driven slough, and this thing is going to be fantastic. It's going to be open in time for the celebration.
0: Yeah, so Danny, you can just KMB, baby. That means kiss my butt. Jim Gossett as the Prezi. Stay positive. Overwhelm the left for joy, patriotism, and faith.
4: I always accentuate the positive. Eliminate the negative.
0: Come visit me. Let's

0: cannot afford to take me for granted anymore.
1: He's won every primary.
0: Inflation's low. Employment's high.
1: Yeah, it is.
0: The Dow Jones, it is headed for the sky.
1: Place could be better.
0: Border secure.
1: Uh-huh.
0: Illegals aren't.
1: Yeah.
0: Jet

0: is no in-between.
1: So MSNBC is shredding the 250th anniversary of America because Donald Trump is the president. They're awful, awful people. Also, we've got lots of news on Graham Plattner. Oh, he's not going to win, by the way. He is not going to win. Nobody is coming to his rallies. It's unbelievable. Jill Biden says that she thought Kamala was going to win. None of us did. And Mike Pence spews nonsense on Sunday Talks. All of that is coming up on the show. Let's take a break and come back. This is the Rob Carson Show. For the first time since World War II, our national debt held by the public has exceeded GDP. America, this is a wake-up call. Our sins of the past, reckless government spending, have caught up with us. What's next? Higher inflation, higher prices, higher cost of living expenses, higher interest payments on the national debt. Every dollar Washington spends on interest is a dollar that has to be taxed, borrowed, or printed. 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
8: In 1 month, America will mark the 250th anniversary of its founding. Like previous anniversaries, there is a deep unease about this. I feel a deep unease about these celebrations to which I am invited to mark the 250th anniversary of our so-called democracy.
1: Well, how about don't go then, you jackweed? That is Ali Velshi. I don't know if you knew this, but 50 years ago, we celebrated the bicentennial of America. It has nothing to do with sexuality or being a bicurious or non-binary. No. It was the 200 years that America had been around. I was a fourth grader when that happened. And people of every color got together and celebrated the 200th birthday of America. They had a thing called Schoolhouse Rock not soon thereafter. We the people, in order to form a great American melting pot. And we loved America. And 50 years have passed, and the standard of living has gone up dramatically, particularly for me, because I grew up on a farm and I was pretty poor. But that said, all the left can do is B-word and whine about America, and I'm done with it. And Ali Velshi, you can stick it. There's not unease about the 250th birthday of America. We're quite proud of America. Thank you very much. And MSNBC and these other idiot networks that just suck want to literally destroy the 250th anniversary of our birth because Donald Trump is the president. Honestly, MS Now had a piece this weekend. They were talking about the national pride and unity rings false for many Americans because of the country's history and current politics. Well, the history was the same in 1976. Segment brought on a professor named Eddie Cloud Jr., whose book focuses on race and America's anniversaries. During the discussion, Cloud claimed that white nationalists have taken control of the federal government and that Trump and his supporters view America as a white Republican. That nothing could be further from the truth. And you can, honestly, I've got no time for this nonsense. How dare you say this about my president? You say this about my country? You say this about the people that I vote for? Bullcrap. Not going to take your nonsense anymore. Not going to live in darkness anymore. That's racist. No, it's not. Shut up. I'm not going to live in darkness anymore. So done with this crap. Here is ABC this weekend. They're really upset that Donald Trump is having an MMA fight on the White House grounds. It's on Flag Day, by the way, and it's the 250th anniversary of America. And also, the Flag Day also happens to be Donald Trump's birthday. But they say that Donald Trump's doing this for his birthday, only for his birthday, and they're wrong.
9: America is about to turn 250. And President Trump is putting his mark on the party. Nowhere is that more clear than at the White House this week, where a UFC fighting ring is going up for a June 14th.
1: See, he wouldn't be the president had you guys not rigged the 2020 election. So, too bad, so sad.
9: Cage match. That's right, June 14th, Trump's 80th birthday.
1: Yeah.
9: Just yards away.
1: He hasn't said it's Flag Day yet, and Flag Day is a big day in the 250th anniversary of America.
9: From the rubble of the demolished East.
1: See, if July 4th were Donald Trump's birthday, you'd have a problem with us celebrating July the 4th, but it's not.
9: Wing, where the new ballroom is beginning to take shape.
1: I know. Jackie Kennedy wanted a new ballroom, but her husband got murdered.
9: And next door at the Treasury Department, officials are busy with yet another Trump-centric idea for the 250th celebration.
1: Yeah, and at least it's an idea because D.C. had become a complete crap hole when Joe Biden was the president.
10: President Trump has been on a mission to remake Washington.
11: Washington, D.C. is now a safe and beautiful place.
1: It is.
11: It's only going to get more beautiful.
1: He
10: tore down the East Wing to make room for his ballroom.
1: Yeah. It's not his ballroom. It's America's ballroom. It's the people's ballroom. They've wanted one for decades.
10: Wants a massive 250-foot arch outside of Arlington National Center.
1: Yeah, it's an Arc de Triomphe. The guy who actually created DuPont Circle wanted an Arc de Triomphe, and they've debated it for years.
10: Cemetery. He's painting the reflecting pool blue.
1: No, he's actually sealing it and then making it beautiful.
10: Some of his projects have worked. Outside Union Station, he turned a graffiti-scarred...
1: Yeah, well, the only ones that haven't worked are the ones that are still in progress, you fool.
10: I soar into a real showpiece, a working fountain and all.
1: Wow.
10: And as he's done for decades,
1: yeah.
10: Trump is putting his name and his face on all of it.
1: Yeah.
10: This week we learned he wants his face somewhere no living American has landed in over a century.
1: $250 bill. Because see, it's the 250th anniversary. of America, you see. It's kind of a big deal. And just because you don't want to celebrate it because Donald Trump is the president, you know, honestly, I don't even care. Don't even care. Meanwhile, here's old Newsmax, my network over here. Here's what Newsmax has to say about the UFC fight.
12: The Ultimate Fighting Championship, well, UFC is set to bring its electrifying spectacle.
1: Well, that almost sounds positive.
12: Full to Washington, D.C. in just two
1: Why are you still watching CNN or MSN now?
12: Short weeks, hosting a primetime event at the White House, as you can see right there. They're getting that stage set.
1: I know. I'm gonna try and get in there. I'm working on getting tickets. But see, I'm not hot and a girl. Because they know some people who are hot girls. They got their tickets and everything. Me, I'm over here going, you know, I'll serve drinks and appetizers if I have to. But hell yeah, I want to go. You know why? Because it kicks butt. Because it's an MMA fight. Because it is on the White House grounds. Because it has never happened before. And then they're going to do this Grand Prix race. I'm working on getting a hotel room with a balcony so I can go down there and hang out with some friends and watch the race. You know why? Because America's fantastic. If I could, I'd go to Mount Rushmore where they're going to have fireworks again. Joe Biden canceled the fireworks because he was just being a D-word for Richard, or he didn't know what the hell was going on. There you go. So, honestly, don't have time for it. I am becoming crystallized in my belief that we have to overwhelm the left with faith and joy and patriotism. I met a lot of people this weekend and shared that message, and they agreed, and I'm going to be sharing some stories as the show progresses. Mike Pence made an appearance on the Sunday talks, showed he is completely irrelevant, said that the MAGA movement is not conservative, among other foolishness. Nitya Raman also says that she wanted homeless encampments within 500 feet of schools, but complained when one was set up in front of her house. That's coming up too. This is the Rob Carson Show.

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1: Still hoping for a deal. I'm Ted Lindner, Fox News. President Trump once again insists talks are ongoing with Iran. He's posted the two sides are moving at a rapid pace despite exchanging strikes. Tehran is also criticizing Israeli incursions into Lebanon, targeting Hezbollah militants. Fox's Jennifer Griffin.
2: President Trump indicated that even if Iran and U.S. negotiators stopped talking for a while, he did not think that that would mean that the U.S. would go back to dropping bombs right away. He was asked if he had heard reports that Iran is suspending talks with the U.S. Iran's leaders indicated they are halting talks due to Israel's expanded military operations in Lebanon and Gaza, where the IDF has now taken over an old crusader fort 9 miles inside Lebanon, and Israeli Prime Minister Benjamin Netanyahu has ordered the Israeli military, which now controls 60% of Gaza, to take 70%.
1: This is a federal appeals court, says the Pentagon can't block transgender troops from serving in the military.
3: A divided three-judge panel on the D.C. Appeals Court upheld a lower judge's ruling that President Trump's executive order preventing transgender troops from serving in the military likely violates their constitutional rights. The appeals court did narrow the injunction to apply only to service members still in the military, but not new recruits seeking to join. The Trump administration is likely to appeal to the U.S. Supreme Court. Last year, justices allowed the transgender military ban to take effect as litigation plays out. At the White House, Jared Halpern, Fox News.
1: And a federal judge agreeing to postpone a civil trial over the 2024 collapse of Baltimore's Francis Scott Key Bridge. This after last-minute settlements resolved most of the remaining claims. U.S. District Judge James Bradar expressed frustration about the timing of the settlements, including deals resolving all pending claims over the deaths of six construction workers. The workers were filling potholes on the bridge when that container ship crashed into it in the span in March of 2024. 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
10: Partly cloudy skies overnight tonight. We'll drop down to a low near 60, and winds will be out of the southeast about 10 to 15. It's going to be a breezy day on Tuesday with partly cloudy skies. We'll have highs in the mid to upper 80s and winds out of the south-southeast 15 to 30. We'll see a round of storms come in from the west Tuesday night as we drop off into the low to mid 60s, and a better chance for showers and storms on Wednesday. Some of those could be on the strong side with highs close to 80. From the Flag Skywatch Weather Center, I'm

0: Washington, D.C. It's remarkable. I saw a nice piece. Alana Austin did a nice piece about the Union Station fountain. And I didn't realize it had been shut down for 19 years, bro. In 19 years.
1: It looks fabulous. I was walking past it just before the water was turned back on, and I just remarked, I didn't know anything was really underway with that fountain.
0: This
1: is the Fountain of Columbus that stands outside Union Station.
0: Yeah.
1: And I just remarked myself on how clean it looked. Like the white marble just seemed much cleaner than I remembered it.
0: Yeah, and I don't think anybody misses the Antifa logos that were spray painted on it.
1: Yeah, well, I'll have to get up very late at night, early in the morning, before dawn, and put all the Antifa graffiti that I put on there back on there.
0: Yes,
1: I won't stand for this sort of
0: thing. You are the opposite of Antifa. You're positiva is what you are, I think, is what you are. Have you seen, by the way, I'm just talking about D.C. because you live in D.C., I live in D.C., and I just think it's marvelous. The reflecting pool's getting real close. Have they filled that up yet, do you know? I want to head down there.
1: That way.
0: I'm going to dangle my feet in it.
1: It's going to look really, really good, and a lot of the hand wringing is going to have been for naught.
0: I would hope so. Actually, I would hope so. Now, one thing that you had mentioned to me in a text today, and I had heard about it, and I think this is spectacular because I'm an Iowa boy. I'm a state fair kind of guy. I'm a county fair kind of guy. I used to go to the Montgomery County Fair. You been to the Montgomery County Fair in Maryland? It's like homeboy. It's like homeboys meets, you know, housewives. It is a crazy juxtaposition of cultures.
1: I've been to the Iowa State Fair, and I have eaten a fried Twinkie there.
0: Oh, heck yeah. Oh, heck yeah. And the Minnesota State Fair is a great state fair, and Texas is known for its state fairs. Trump's bringing a national fair? Is that what I'm hearing here?
1: This is part of the Freedom 250 celebrations for the 250th anniversary of the Declaration of Independence coming up July 4th. There's two organizing platforms out there. One is America 250. This is Freedom 250, which is the one that's aligned with President Trump. That's the entity that is holding the 7-bout card of mixed martial arts UFC fights at the White House on the 14th of June. Freedom 250 is also organizing the Grand Prix race around the National Mall and the streets of Washington in mid-August. And Freedom 250 is organizing what they're calling the Great American State Fair. This is going to be a long series of booths and exhibits and entertainment that's going to descend on the National Mall from June 24 to July 10 as part of our celebration.
0: Oh, my gosh.
1: As you may have heard last week, a bunch of the musical acts who were booked for specifically for 80s and 90s themed sets withdrew from the festivities, among them Bret Michaels of Poison.
0: Yeah. Yeah,
1: the Commodores, the Lionel Richie-less version of the Commodores.
0: Yeah, like, okay,
1: and
0: whatever.
1: Martina McBride and some others. And now President Trump's response to all this is to say, you know what, I'll headline the thing. And sure enough, the Freedom 250 organizers have confirmed that he will be speaking. And, you know, you have to read his Truth Social post about this. I'm going to bring it up just so you can hear a little bit of this.
0: I got it.
1: What he wrote was, I understand artists are getting the yips. That's one of his favorite phrases, the yips, having to do with their performance, the president posted. So I am thinking about bringing the number one attraction anywhere in the world, the man who gets much larger audiences than Elvis in his prime, and he does so without a guitar, the man who loves our country, capital C, more than anyone else, and the man who some say is the greatest president in history, the GOAT, in all caps, Donald J. Trump, to take the place of these highly paid third-rate artists.
0: Oh, my gosh.
1: Yes.
0: Wow.
1: He feels, I suppose, in direct competition with Elvis Presley.
0: I'm hearing some heads explode. I'm just hearing heads explode from Democrats across the city.
1: You know, that's what
0: you're hearing.
1: Exploding under the hood.
0: I went to Mar-a-Lago, about 4 years ago. I was invited there with Mr. Ruddy. I was invited with Chris Ruddy invited me down there, and I had dinner there, and they were playing Elvis, and I asked the president, I said, are you a big Elvis fan? He said, heck yeah. So I don't think he was trying to diss Elvis.
1: We just went to Graceland about 45 days ago or so. Yeah.
0: Oh yeah. Oh yeah. Well, young MC who had a very lengthy career lasting almost 3 months with the song called Bust a Move, I believe it was in 1989, he bowed out of it. So, honestly, what would you rather do,
1: Young MC? Even in going on, if Young MC.
0: Just Young MC. You know who else? There was who was it? Morris Day and the Time, who were popular only because of Prince's.

0: Purple Rain.
1: 1984 film, I think.
0: Yeah, and then after that, nothing. They pulled out of this. Whatever happened to, it's kind of an honor because it's the 250th anniversary of the birth of our country, and you are not going to have to work at the car wash this weekend, young MC.
1: Who is going to be covering their shifts at the Olive Garden? No, that's a joke I stole from Bob Smigel, who does the Triumph the Comic Insult Dog. But I think some of these artists made a calculation, Rob, that they would derive more publicity from canceling and withdrawing than they would from actually participating in the program.
0: Well, I saw The View. I guess their walk on music this week. I'm not if it happened Friday or if it happened today, whatever. I don't watch the show. I watch highlights because I have to, and I usually don't play them because I find them to be quite irritating. But they're only playing walk on music from the artists who have canceled for the 250th anniversary of America. That is TDS. I mean, honestly,
1: very powerful symbolism there. I know here's a little trivia I discovered in the course of researching all of this.
0: Yes.
1: True fact.
0: Yes.
1: Bret Michaels of Poison.
0: Yeah.
1: And I will confess, I was never much of a Poison fan.
0: No.
1: But Bret Michaels of Poison was born in 1963
0: in
1: Butler, Pennsylvania.
0: Shut up!
1: There you go.
0: Wow, that's pretty interesting.
1: You're the first radio host ever to tell me to shut up on the air, Rob. I don't know what to make of it.
0: I mean it only figuratively. Only figuratively.
1: Expression of amazement. I get it.
0: Yes, it is. But Bret Michaels, I liked real metal bands. They were opposers. They were terrible. They had a song called Every Rose Has Its Thorn. It's like a white person anthem when you're at a bar. They raise their Bud Lights to it, and it's like, okay, really? No. I listened to Dio and Iron Maiden. Those were the real bands.
1: We're going to different bars, Rob.
0: I guess we are. Well, you go to ones in D.C., I guess, and they don't play Every Rose Has Its Thorn there. But we've got much more to cover on the other side of the break with James Rosen of Newsmax. Let's take a break and come back. This is the Rob Carson Show.
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7: 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Each day, I'll give you the big stories making headlines that really matter. Food, inflation, schools, investments. I'll tell you the best thing I heard all day, an audio clip that made me sit up and take notice. I'll have the key three of the most consequential stories in the news cycle as well. We'll keep an eye on the markets, farm news, some sports, and those big developing stories from City Hall all the way to the White House. And we'll have a few laughs along the way as well. Talk to you then.
8: Rob Carson.

0: James, I know that this would be like saying which of your children is your favorite, but give me like top three Beatles songs of your life. You are a Beatles aficionado. James Rosen, by the way, chief Washington correspondent for Newsmax, biographer supreme, by the way. He's got a new book. It's been out for a couple of months, but it's pretty amazing. Scalia, The Supreme Court Years, is available on Amazon and other places. But go ahead. Give me like three. Can you give me three Beatles songs?
1: You sound like De Niro when he's losing weight in Raging Bull. Give me a little piece of ice.
0: Yes, yes.
1: In the gym. Listen, yes, true, yes. Beatles freak, and yes. I consider myself a freak, which is one level above scholar and historian.
0: Yes.
1: The true Beatles freak rejects as offensive and heretical. Who's your favorite Beatle? What's your favorite Beatle song? What's your favorite Beatle album?
0: You can say what your worst favorite is, Yellow Submarine. I mean, come on.
1: The worst Beatles song to me is Mr. Moonlight, which was a cover that appeared on the Beatles for Sale album in late 1964.
0: Mr. Moonlight.
1: You know, I'm not big on... I'll tell you what's a surprising track that I'm not that
0: what?
1: Big on that was what? One of their greatest hits, and that's Get Back. I don't know. I don't like
0: really?
1: That.
0: Really?
1: Really? But, hey, have you listened to what? The Boys of Dungeon Lane, which is the brand new album Sir Paul McCartney released on Friday? Let me tell
0: what?
1: You something, Rob. I'm serious
0: yeah.
1: now.
0: Okay.
1: I worship this man. I weep for this man. I pull over the car at random times to weep for this man and how close he is to death, although he seems to be doing great. We should all be so spry at 83.
0: Yes. Yes.
1: Seem to be 84 this month.
0: Yes.
1: But I have not been a fan of the recent albums. You know, the diminution in his vocal ability is just too painful for me to endure, you know?
0: And gotcha.
1: I stopped
0: gotcha.
1: Going to see him live for that same reason.
0: Gotcha.
1: A friend of mine who's a huge Beatles freak has signed Beatles artwork by each of the four Beatles hanging displayed with museum-caliber lighting in his home. Said, you got to come over and see my collection of stuff, and let's listen to the new Paul album. So we did, and I preserved my chastity all day Friday. Could have listened to it on Spotify at any moment, you know, after 12:01 a.m. But no, I waited, and we got to his house, which was incredible. And we played the album start to finish.
0: Yes.
1: And I'm going to tell you what. No jokey, this is not only Paul's best album since Flaming Pie in 1997,
0: yes.
1: this is one of Paul's top 10 best albums since he left the Beatles.
0: What?
1: I'm not kidding.
0: Really?
1: I didn't strain or contort myself to arrive at that view. It's pure pop for now people, to borrow a rock
0: gotcha.
1: And roll phrase.
0: Gotcha.
1: This is Paul. He doesn't try to sound like he's 25 or 45, but this producer, a young guy named Andrew Watt, he
0: gotcha.
1: Turned the key, my man. And
0: wow.
1: if you love Paul McCartney, this whole album, every song is a heaping serving of all the little tricks and devices that you've loved from him over the years. And there's a very hard, modern, but still somewhat retro guitar sound to this album. It is a guitar album, not a piano album, as we all know. Sometimes when Paul's at the piano for too long, he starts to become one of the Bronte sisters. This is a tough, tight, hard pop album, and I'm telling you, it's one of his 10 best.
0: Wow, that's fantastic. I will check it out. I believe you, because you made me appreciate the Beatles more than I had before. And I used to kind of give you crap. I'd say they call them a boy band or whatever. I never really thought that. But
1: I mean, it's really sad that it took James Rosen in the 2020s to get you to understand.
0: I know, exactly right.
1: Every other civilized nation on the planet has well understood for 6 decades, Bob.
0: Yes,
1: you're in the news business, for goodness sake.
0: No, I'm not. Don't even associate me with journalism. Don't even associate me with journalism. Let's talk about you. You wrote an essay. First of all, it's an insult to me. Second of all, it's an insult to journalism. Okay, so it's kind of double edged. You wrote a piece for the Daily Mail. I love the Daily Mail, by the way. It is just eye candy. It's glorious. I love me the New York Post and the Daily Mail. They're fantastic.
1: Sure.
0: But you wrote a piece about the concerning rise of Candace Owens. Tell me about this.
1: So this follows the appearance on Candace Owens' YouTube program of Hunter Biden. Now, some might be tempted to regard this as simply a convention of dunces, two rejects from the big time finding common cause.
0: Yeah.
1: But let's be clear about Candace Owens. This is someone who is one of the hosts of the most popular podcasts in America and who has a social media followership of something on the order of 35 million people.
0: Jeez.
1: And last week, in addition to the Hunter Biden episode, which was kind of surprising, we saw an article published on The Bulwark, which is an anti-Trump conservative opinion website.
0: Yeah.
1: The leader of it is a woman named Sarah Longwell. She is, again, a non-MAGA conservative consultant, and she runs focus groups each week, several a week, with people from across the political spectrum. And she published an article saying we're not talking enough about President Candace Owens.
0: Oh, dear God.
1: She quoted from individuals participating, men, women, older, younger, in her focus groups who are saying, I would vote for Candace Owens for president. And if they had switched out Candace Owens for Kamala Harris, the Democrats would have won. And all these other comments from real American voters out there. So my article for the Daily Mail, which you can find on my X feed, at James Rosen TV, examines what this means, whether she really has a political future, and so on.
0: I suppose if you look at it that way, coming from a Democrat perspective, it's more believable. I'll believe it when I see it. I don't think it's possible. I think she's extreme. I think she's... I was going to say anti-Semitic, but that doesn't seem to bother Democrats. Jim, did you see this week in the Israel Day Parade in New York City for the first time in 60-plus years?
1: Riding, right?
0: Not attended by... I mean, if this doesn't say it all about Zohran Mamdani and his hate of the Jewish state and his anti-Semitism, then I don't know what's going to convince people. Because he skipped that parade for the first time 65 years or whatever, a New York mayor skipped it. It's ridiculous.
1: To ride his bike, as the cover of the New York Post showed.
0: Yeah, in a suit without a helmet.
1: But, you know, when you see people in focus groups saying, I think Candace Owens would make a great president, you wonder if they are aware that this is someone in Candace Owens who believes, quote, we are all ruled by pedophiles working for Israel, whose coinage for the state of Israel is the synagogue of Satan.
0: Yeah, yeah. Well, the more...
1: with most Americans, but nonetheless, she's a very unusual source for such bile. And as I read in my article, probably not since the days of Tokyo Rose doing propaganda broadcasts during World War II, have Americans beheld such bile coming from such a beguiling source. Let's be honest, were Candace Owens articulating all the same opinions that she has over, let's say, the last 5 years, but had done so from beneath an outgrowth of facial hair and an additional 150 pounds, probably no one would be paying attention to it.
0: Brilliant, my friend. I want to read this. You're a great writer, and you're also a great guest. I appreciate your new book. It's been out since, I guess, February. Scalia, Supreme Court Years, 1986 to 2001. Also, what's the name of the McCartney album?
1: The Boys of Dungeon Lane, a reference to a childhood street in Liverpool.
0: And he's not getting any money for this, for saying this. He's
1: not even a free album.
0: I mean, like, James Rosen, TV on X. James Rosen, thank you so much, bro. Have a great week, okay?
1: Thank you.
0: All right, let's take a break and come back. This is the Rob Carson Show.
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0: David Zier on the ground, Midtown Manhattan. It's a beautiful day here, Israel Day Parade. Thousands are marching through the streets of New York. One person noticeably absent here is Mayor Mamdani, the first mayor in 62 years to not attend the parade. And this comes on the heels of a CompStat 2.0 New York City Police Department report that hate crimes are up 11% year to date in New York City, and 55% of those attacks are against Jews alone. And that's probably about three times their per capita population representation. So people having fun here in support of Israel in the streets of Manhattan. The Israel-American veterans just passed us, and we'll be bringing you more throughout the day. David Zia for Real America's Voice News.
1: There you go. There you go. That's New York. What I tell you, I told you that he was Islamist first, socialist second. He did the socialism to bring the idiots who voted for him to vote for him. And just like they did in Tehran in 1979, they will use those idiots and then discard them. And there are a number of ways that they like to discard useful idiots in Islam. And it usually involves death. So there you go. So there you go. For the first time since World War II, our national debt held by the public has exceeded GDP. This is a wake-up call. All of this means higher inflation, higher prices, higher cost of living expenses, higher interest payments on the national debt. 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Smart retirement planners prepare for potential setbacks, and one of the ways they can do that is to diversify into a time-tested asset known for weathering the storm. That's physical gold, kids. Physical gold. 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Again, it's Rob to 989898 for Birch Gold. And do it right away. I'm doing all sorts of stuff right now. I just sold my house in Kansas, and I'm going to take some of that money and add it to my gold portfolio, by the way. I'm going to. So I'm going to buy a little bit more. Coming up, Mike Pence on the Sunday Talks. He says that MAGA is a progressive movement, which is, wow. I mean, really, could you be more over? And then much more on Graham Plattner is being discovered. He's not going to be a senator. Let's take a break and come back. This is the Rob Carson Show.
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3: Negotiating a pause. I'm Sue Guzman, Fox News. President Trump spoke with Israeli Prime Minister Benjamin Netanyahu over the phone Monday. Says both sides have agreed to hold off on their attacks against one another. We have more from Fox's Lucas Tomlinson.
4: President Trump has long insisted there is no deadline for a deal with Iran. Iran has long demanded the ceasefire include Lebanon, where its proxy Hezbollah is based. In a post on Truth Social, Trump writes he had a productive call with Israeli Prime Minister Benjamin Netanyahu, and a very good call with Hezbollah. And they agreed that all shooting will stop, that Israel will not attack them, and they will not attack Israel. For his part, Prime Minister Netanyahu writes, I spoke with President Trump and told him that if Hezbollah does not cease attacking our cities and citizens, Israel will attack terror targets in Beirut.
3: Russia attacking Ukraine's capital, Kyiv, early Tuesday with a barrage of missiles and drones. At least 11 people are dead. Others are trapped. 58, at least, were injured. The White House issuing a warning Monday that ICE operations will not be deterred following violent clashes outside the Delaney Hall Detention Center in Newark. More from Fox's Steve Harrigan.
5: The plan by the governor was to try to set up a safety zone for peaceful democratic protests. Instead, the protesters took those metal barricades and attacked the police officers with them. Police responded with tear gas and flashbang grenades. Finally, in the end, it was only officers on horseback that managed to take control of the street once again. More than a dozen arrests made. Some of those arrested, police say, had weapons on them, and some coming from as far away as Portland, Oregon, here to protest. 9 p.m. curfew in effect now for the first time in 11 days. It may be working. Hundreds of officers march off. Several hundred demonstrators.
3: A Utah judge ruling a key hearing for Tyler Robinson, the man accused of killing Charlie Kirk last September, will be public. America's listening to Fox News.
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3: The election to name the next mayor and governor of California begins today, and it has been quite the close race for both sides. Fox's Christina Coleman.
8: The latest UC Berkeley poll shows the mayor's race at a statistical tie between Bass Pratt and Democratic Progressive Councilwoman Nithya Raman. Also, it's close in the governor's race, with the top candidates making their final push to voters. Mailed ballots must be postmarked on or before Election Day and received no later than 7 days after, so it could take some time before we get those final results. During the 2024 primaries, it took 2 weeks to count 99% of the ballots.
3: The two mayoral candidates have been blasting one another, with Bass saying Pratt doesn't have any experience managing a city, as he criticized her for her handling of the homelessness crisis. Five American cruise ship passengers quarantined for exposure to hantavirus have now left a Nebraska medical facility.
9: That leaves 13 U.S. travelers who were on board the MV Hondius cruise ship traveling in the South Atlantic Ocean who remain at the University of Nebraska Medical Center. A hospital spokesperson said none of the American passengers have shown hantavirus symptoms, which can take from 21 to 42 days to develop. The disease is usually spread when people breathe in residue from contaminated rodent droppings. But this version, the Andes virus, can in rare cases be transmitted person to person. The World Health Organization said the three deaths on board the MV Hondius were linked to the outbreak. Grinnell Scott, Fox News.
3: The Kilauea volcano in Hawaii erupting once again. The summit slowly began to ooze lava over the weekend. It is the 48th time that this has erupted. The eruption has produced plumes of smoke reaching 24,000 feet above sea level. An ashfall advisory had issued for communities near the volcano, and some flights had to be canceled on Monday. I'm Sue Guzman. This is Fox News.
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12: Partly cloudy skies overnight tonight. We'll drop down to a low near 60, and winds will be out of the southeast about 10 to 15. It's going to be a breezy day on Tuesday with partly cloudy skies. We'll have highs in the mid to upper 80s and winds out of the south-southeast 15 to 30. We'll see a round of storms come in from the west Tuesday night as we drop off into the low to mid 60s, and a better chance for showers and storms on Wednesday. Some of those could be on the strong side with highs close to 80. From the Flag Skywatch Weather Center, I'm Chief Meteorologist Dean Wysocki.
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1: This is the Rob Carson Show, hour number two of the show. Welcome to it. We've got a lot of stuff to get to. I'm quite excited this week. I'm going to be taking Wednesday, Thursday, and Friday off this week. I'll just give you a heads up. My kids are coming to see me, and my daughter's going to stay with me all summer. And I can't contain my excitement. You see, before I moved to Washington, D.C., I had gone no longer than 3 days seeing my daughter for nearly 20 years. And now my daughter lives 1,600 or 16 hours away. And I can't wait to see my kids. So it is such a blessing. Such a blessing. I get to see my little dog. My mom gave me her dog and a little Shih Tzu, and her name's Desi, and I let my daughter keep her. I get to see Desi. Desi's going to be staying here all summer. It's going to be amazing. Looking forward to it. And then Friday I'm going to the Talkers Convention. There's a website called Talkers Magazine, and it's the Bible of talk radio. And Michael Harrison is having me up there, and I'm going up there with Ralph Renzi, who's now in charge of Newsmax podcasting and audio, and doing a kick-butt job, by the way. He's doing a kick-butt job. He came in, took over. Our sales are up like 300%, and I made it into the top 10 podcasts for political commentary. Oh, my gosh. So he's doing a great job. And my agent, Stephanie's going up there with me, too, and it's going to be fun. It's going to be amazing. I mean, I'm even doing a panel. I'm part of a panel. I know. I'm getting some respect from an industry that's beaten the snot out of me for 30 years. So there you go. It's kind of fun. Yesterday, I just had a marvelous weekend. I went to Delaware. I went up to WGMDR anchor station there and did an event for first responders. And it was just beautiful. It was beautiful outside. It was windy and chilly, but it was fine. And I got to meet so many of you who listen to the show. And it's such a blessing to do this. No matter where you listen, I hope eventually to meet you. I do. I know it's going to be hard to meet millions of people, but it is very important to me, and it's a thrill always. And yesterday I debated going down to, walking down the Potomac River, and then I drove by the swimming pool in my apartment complex, and there were a bunch of people hanging out there, and I said, you know what I'm going to do? I'm going to go to the grocery store, and I'm going to buy some burgers and some chips and some other stuff, and I'm just going to go up and say, my name's Rob, I live here, I'm your neighbor, let's get to know each other. So I did that, and it turns out there was a group of brothers there, right? Probably about 10 guys. And they came in, a couple of them rode their motorcycles in. And I ended up talking to these guys, and they're spectacular, spectacular men. And a couple of women showed up too. That was pretty amazing. And I got to talking to several of these guys. And in case you didn't know what brothers are, they're black guys. Okay. And a couple of Hispanic guys. But anyway, I was there. I was the only white guy there, which was cool with me. And it was cool with them too. They didn't even care. They didn't even say, hey, you're white. Not one single time. And I didn't say, hey, you're black. Not one single time. It's weird. Turns out a lot of them, in fact, every one of them I talked to, is conservative and voted for Trump. Oh, what? Yeah. And they all told me, at least the main guy who was kind of host of the deal, and we had a live conversation, ended up going inside and playing pool. Thank you very much. He said that a lot of his friends left being his friend when he said that he voted for Donald Trump. But he talked to me about the Democrat Party and what it has done to the black community in America's inner cities. And it was a fantastic conversation. It was a fantastic and positive conversation. And I told him that my mantra and the reason why I'm here is to entertain, inform, and motivate people to do good, to overwhelm the left with joy and faith and patriotism. And then at the end of the evening, I gave them all these new T-shirts that I have that say, blessed beyond belief. That's Rush Limbaugh was the EIB network. I'm the BBB network. Blessed beyond belief. And it has a picture of a crucifix and a microphone and my name on my logo, and then blessed, the words blessed beyond belief. And I gave them a choice between don't catch a stupid or blessed belief. And they all wanted blessed beyond belief. And each one of these gentlemen, about half of them were wearing either a crucifix or a pendant that had Jesus' face on it. And I thought that was pretty cool. I thought that was really cool, and I enjoyed fellowship with them. And then I brought down Buck my Bronco, and we listened to some crazy music, like California Love. And I mean, all sorts of music and jammed some tunes, and it was delightful. It really was delightful. And that it adds to my positivity about the country and how the Democrat Party is absolutely awful, not a force for good. Nitwit Ramen who's not going to be the mayor of Los Angeles. She's in third place and fading. But the mayoral race between Los Angeles Mayor Karen Bass and Spencer Pratt just tightened. It looks like, from the California Post, Spencer Pratt's ahead. He's ahead by 1 point, which means he's ahead by 10. Yeah, because polls never show Republicans or independents ahead of Democrats until Election Day when they're beaten, and then they go, whoa, I never saw this coming. So the poll, 400 likely Los Angeles voters between May 26th and May 28th, through live phone calls, text message interviews conducted by in English and Spanish. The sample included voters from every major region of the city affected and reflected a diverse cross-section of Los Angeles, with respondents identifying as 52% white, 27% Hispanic, 10% black, 9% Asian. The survey was 53% female, 47% male. And by the way, Spencer Pratt has the support of 33% of Hispanic voters. That's a pretty big deal. That's a pretty big deal. Now, the left, the media, they're trying to paint him as a MAGA candidate. And it's not working. It's not working at all. And even if it was, I think the Los Angelinos are sick and damn tired of these idiots in charge. These absolute incompetent buffoons. Buffoons. Here is a nitwit Rahman. This is a while back, as a city councilwoman, she vetoed a bill that would keep homeless encampments from being within 500 feet of elementary schools. And then she had a problem with somebody setting up a homeless encampment in front of her multi-million dollar gated home. So I want you to listen to this juxtaposition. As soon as I fire it up, here it is. Boom.
14: I'm wondering if you support 4118 around schools and daycares.
15: Well, I already voted against it, you know? Because it doesn't work. I mean, it's like, I don't think a kid's going to be safer because a tent is 500 feet away from a school, you know? It's like, it just doesn't.
1: Yeah.
16: Woke up this morning to a sound of commotion outside of my window, and I looked out the window and I realized that there were people setting up what was, I think, a fake encampment, like a homeless encampment outside of my house.
1: Yeah.
16: Multiple people gathered there filming it to make...
1: Mm-hmm. Yeah, you see, because there are real homeless encampments in front of other people's homes, and it's ruining their lives.
16: Shooting something with cameras and things like that outside of my house.
1: Yeah, too
16: bad. I have two little kids.
1: Tough bleed. Yeah.
16: They didn't see it.
1: Yeah.
16: Luckily this morning.
1: Oh my god!
16: But,
1: oh my god! This hell! Oh my god!
16: Oh, I feel badly that.
1: Okay. Here is Spencer Pratt destroying an NBC reporter as he says, he literally says to Spencer Pratt, you're just doing this to promote your brand. And of course, Spencer, he ate him for lunch.
17: What about people that might say, is this just about self-promotion? Is this just about...
1: You mean you. You mean you, the reporter. Nobody's saying that. Only you, the reporter, is saying that.
17: To get your brand, and man, your brand is hot right now. It's probably hotter than ever right now. How do you convince those people that you say, no, I really want this job. I want to change the city.
1: Here we go. Listen, this is good.
18: Yeah, let's rewind. Everything I've ever worked for burned in my house.
1: Yeah.
18: Everything my parents ever worked for burned in their house.
1: Yeah.
18: I got on this mission. It was never to run for mayor. I started this to expose the corruption and the negligence of our city leaders. And when I got to the farthest distance I could, where I proved they were obstructing justice, altering after action reports after the fire, and there was nothing more they could do, that's when I organically got in the race, because no one else was going to run. I was never going to be the mayor, but nobody was going to run against her that could beat her. I had to step into this. And again, being running for mayor is not fun. Let's be clear. I have to have 24-hour security with the amount of death threats. My kid now has to have his security next to him when he goes in the ocean.
1: Yeah.
18: The psychos come to the beach to... This is not like, oh, I get to be on a new show. I'm like, oh, I'm Tom Cruise. I'm in Top Gun 3 with Miles Teller. This is not fun fighting DSA socialists in the city of L.A. So anybody that really is paying attention, politics is not fun. And now I'm deep in politics fighting a machine that is against the truth.
1: Yeah, there you go. He had to floss to get the guy's parts of that guy's butt out of his teeth, because he certainly destroyed that guy. Jim Gossett has put something together for us about the awful Karen Bass and the awesome Spencer Pratt on the Ralph Carson Show.
19: Come on. Let me tell you about Karen Bass. Woman has no class. She's soft on crime.
1: Got a big.
19: She could lose big time. Let me tell you how she let the fire spread. Stayed overseas instead. She did not return. She let L.A. burn.
1: She did, big time.
19: Let me tell you how Karen broke the law. Everybody saw her near a polling place. Jail time she could face. Let me tell you about Spencer Pratt. Just imagine that Karen he could beat. That would be a treat.
1: Yeah, it would be a treat. Wouldn't it be fun? Be pretty cool. That's new from Jim Gossett. Go to Patreon.com, Jim Gossett Comedy. Patreon.com, Jim Gossett Comedy. Help him out if you can. Let's take a break and come back. This is The Rob Carson Show. For the first time since World War II, our national debt held by the public has exceeded GDP. America, this is a wake-up call. Our sins of the past, reckless government spending, have caught up with us. What's next? Higher inflation, higher prices, higher cost of living expenses, higher interest payments on the national debt. Every dollar Washington spends on interest is a dollar that has to be taxed, borrowed, or printed. Smart retirement planners prepare for potential setbacks, and they can do that by diversifying with a time-tested asset known for weathering the storm, physical gold, from my trusted friends at Birch Gold Group. 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
2: Poor little Democrats. Are you guys okay today? I came in to check on you. Every time Trump does something good, you guys spaz out. Would you guys shut up and let him work?
1: Come on. Hey, it's June 1st. Can you believe that? My daughter's birthday is Flag Day, which is also Donald Trump's birthday. She doesn't like me to remind her it's Donald Trump's birthday. She's going to be 21 this year. Oh, my goodness. Oh, my goodness. Oh, my goodness. Can't wait to see my kids tomorrow. I apologize for my unbridled enthusiasm. I love being a father. I love watching my kids grow up. I loved every dang day of it. Everything. Changed all the diapers, almost all the diapers. Made every meal. Drove them to and from school. First grade through high school. Did it all. Coached the baseball team. I was more of a cheerleader and third base coach. I didn't, you know, because I'm going to coach somebody. Okay, whatever. Anyway, I can't wait. I'm just excited. I can't wait. I'm going to show them the sights. It's going to be amazing. It's going to be amazing. Might be a little weird, you know, coming to Dad's bachelor pad. You know, there's that. So, Mike Pence says the GOP has lost its way, but Dems have lost their mind. This man is so irrelevant. I mean, beyond irrelevant. I'm sharing. I know. You're making him relevant by playing his audio. No, I'm not. I'm making him more irrelevant. He was on the Sunday talk because he has a book that nobody's going to buy. This guy, he sounds like Sam the Eagle on the Muppet Show. Remember that guy? Sam the Eagle. And he's just worthless. He's the wing of the Republican Party that's dead. They're gone. They're the John Cornyn wing. They're everybody that Trump didn't endorse this year. Okay? They are Nikki Haley. They are, Newt Gingrich. He is. And he thinks that they hold sway. Here he is this weekend. He was on Meet the Press. And he was talking about he's very offended. He's very offended by the reconciliation fund for those who were targeted by the federal government and their lives destroyed and bankrupted. But he's offended by it.
4: To settle.
1: Hold on one second.
4: The Justice Department has the ability to settle cases like they did with that pro-life family who was put upon during the Biden.
1: Yeah, but you got to pay for a lawyer and everything, you moron.
4: The minister.
1: Most people don't have a lot of money like you.
4: Got us a well-deserved seven-figure settlement this week. But let's get rid of this fund. I mean, it's deeply offensive to me.
1: Oh, my God, who cares that you're offended?
4: That you could have a fund.
1: Okay. Does anybody care that Mike Pence is offended? Anyone out there, anybody? I'm not seeing any hands.
4: That could even possibly compensate people who assaulted police officers or vandalized the Capitol on January 6th. And I think that's broadly.
1: No, it was 240 FBI agents infiltrated the crowd and created the violence, let people into the building and fired pepper rounds at them and rubber bullets at them and stuff and tear gas, even though they weren't being violent. So there's that, Mike, you jackweed. Here is Mike Pence saying that Donald Trump's trying to whitewash January the 6th, which was a psyop and all a giant lie.
5: Last week, at the request of the Department of Justice, a federal appeals court threw out the convictions of four members of far-right extremists.
1: Yeah, because it wasn't an insurrection.
5: This group, the Oath Keepers, yeah. That was a militia involved in January 6th. Do you think that the Trump administration...
1: He's gobbling up her pablum like a baby bird and a mother bird vomiting into his mouth.
5: ...is deliberately whitewashing that day.
1: Whitewashing that day.
4: Well, I've certainly seen evidence of that. Particularly, I was offended.
1: Oh, he was offended too? He's offended again. And still, hold on. Does anyone care? Anyone? Nope.
4: On the anniversary of January 6th, when the White House put out a timeline that literally blamed Capitol Hill police for the riot that took place that day.
1: Yeah, because they murdered somebody. One of them
4: did. I'm very confident that of the judgment of history.
3: in the years ahead. About
1: No. It's going to be shown that it was a PSYOP. It was bought and paid for. Stephen A. Smith even agrees.
6: The news comes amidst a bombshell report from the Justice Department that revealed the FBI had at least 26 confidential informants on the ground when the Capitol was stormed.
1: There were agents in the crowd.
6: January 6, 2021.
1: They're saying that some of the informants, the confidential informants, may have also been at Charlottesville, and SPLC, the Southern Poverty Law Center, may have gotten them to go to the Capitol.
6: The report says most of the informants engaged in illegal activity during the chaos.
1: Yeah.
6: The Justice Department says only three of its 26 informants.
1: Yeah, why don't you say anything about that, Mike Pence? Because you're a, I mean, honestly, you're just a, oh my gosh. I gotta be kind. I gotta be nice. Oh, here he is saying that the MAGA movement is not conservative. I know. This is an unbelievable insult to you and me.
7: As I wrote in the book, leaders fade into history, but principles endure.
1: Oh, my God.
7: And I truly do believe that Republicans deserve to know that there is a populist right movement.
1: It's very conservative.
7: Some of their agenda items the administration has embraced, some they haven't. I mean, I give the president great credit for the way he stood with Israel.
1: If you're not offended.
7: Stood up to Iran, the way the president extended all those Trump-Pence tax cuts. But where he's embraced that populist movement, I think you could see the Republican Party, if we don't get it right, we're going to end up moving in a progressive direction. And for the sake not of our party or elections, but for the sake of the country, I believe we have to have a party that's advancing these timeless conservative principles of life.
1: Your party is dead. You killed it, Mike. That's why you're no longer in relevant or necessary. There you go. Here he is talking about MAGA again.
7: But look, I have great confidence in the American people and in Republican voters. I think
1: we don't of you.
7: We hold.
1: That's why you're no longer in office.
7: The banner of American leadership on the world stage, of limited government, free market economics, of traditional values. And
1: why didn't you do anything about bringing manufacturing back there, Mike?
7: Right to life. High. I think voters will rally to our cause in these midterms and in 2028 when we're going to decide whether the progressive...
1: And that candidate's going to be a MAGA candidate, not somebody like you.
7: Progressive left, with its embrace of socialism, is in the lead on the national stage. Or whether a populist right that is a form of progressive politics.
1: I mean, it's not.
7: This is when you look at the embrace of isolationism, protectionism, nationalization of companies.
1: We're not nationalizing companies. What the hell are you talking about? We are Reagan inspired. We are Trump inspired, except for, unlike Reagan, Donald Trump. And nothing against Reagan. I don't want to blaspheme. Rinaldus Maximus, as Rush used to say. But Donald Trump is making what Reagan did pale by comparison, especially going after Iran, sealing the southern border, bringing manufacturing back to America after it had been offshored thanks to decades of Democrat policies. What Donald Trump is doing is a true revolution. It is bigger than the Reagan Revolution. Nothing against Ronald Reagan, but it is bigger than the Reagan Revolution, and it is a... It is a movement of good and of God. On top of all of that, you can't say that. Yeah, I can. I just did. All right, we're gonna take a break and come back. all sorts of Graham Plattner nonsense coming up. I don't think he's going to win. And then Tony Schaefer also joins us from Project Center on the other side of the break. Don't go anywhere.
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28: Negotiating a pause.
14: Oz. I'm Sue Guzman, Fox News. President Trump spoke with Israeli Prime Minister Benjamin Netanyahu over the phone Monday. Says both sides have agreed to hold off on their attacks against one another. We have more from Fox's Lucas Tomlinson.
15: President Trump has long insisted there is no deadline for a deal with Iran. Iran has long demanded the ceasefire include Lebanon, where its proxy Hezbollah is based. In a post on Truth Social, Trump writes he had a productive call with Israeli Prime Minister Benjamin Netanyahu, and a very good call with Hezbollah. And they agreed that all shooting will stop, that Israel will not attack them, and they will not attack Israel. For his part, Prime Minister Netanyahu writes, I spoke with President Trump and told him that if Hezbollah does not cease attacking our cities and citizens, Israel will attack terror targets in Beirut.
14: Russia attacking Ukraine's capital, Kyiv, early Tuesday with a barrage of missiles and drones. At least 11 people are dead. Others are trapped. 58, at least, were injured. The White House issuing a warning Monday that ICE operations will not be deterred following violent clashes outside the Delaney Hall Detention Center in Newark. More from Fox's Steve Harrigan.
16: The plan by the governor was to try to set up a safety zone for peaceful democratic protests. Instead, the protesters took those metal barricades and attacked the police officers with them. Police responded with tear gas and flashbang grenades. Finally, in the end, it was only officers on horseback that managed to take control of the street once again. More than a dozen arrests made. Some of those arrested, police say, had weapons on them, and some coming from as far away as Portland, Oregon, here to protest. 9 p.m. curfew in effect now for the first time in 11 days. It may be working. Hundreds of officers march off. Several hundred demonstrators.
14: A Utah judge ruling a key hearing for Tyler Robinson, the man accused of killing Charlie Kirk last September, will be public. America's listening to Fox News.
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12: Partly cloudy skies overnight tonight. We'll drop down to a low near 60, and winds will be out of the southeast about 10 to 15. It's going to be a breezy day on Tuesday with partly cloudy skies. We'll have highs in the mid to upper 80s and winds out of the south-southeast 15 to 30. We'll see a round of storms come in from the west Tuesday night as we drop off into the low to mid 60s, and a better chance for showers and storms on Wednesday. Some of those could be on the strong side with highs close to 80. From the Flag Skywatch Weather Center, I'm Chief Meteorologist Dean Wysocki.
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28: This is breaking news. The United States conducted multiple strikes against Iran over the weekend, according to U.S. Central Command, going after radar systems and drone control sites in Goruk, Iran, along the coast, and also Keshem Island in the Strait of Hormuz. These strikes were defensive in nature, according to CENTCOM, and were meant to protect international shipping lanes. The strikes also came after Iran shot down a $4 million U.S. Predator drone over international waters. In response, the Iranians launched missiles and drones toward Kuwait. We know that last week, a similar attack.
1: Okay, Tony Schaefer.

0: likewise. So, yeah, I think it's something that I think the president's going to unfortunately have to direct, and probably sooner than later.
1: You know, I support this president. I will continue to support this president in every way, shape, and form. I do, however, have a problem with his patience with these SOBs.
0: Yeah.
1: Because he has been more than patient with these people. And I know he's being, they think they're playing him. They think they're playing him. And he knows it's happening. But he's giving them every last chance he can. He's saying, you can step down off that chair and take the rope off your neck, or you can have me kick the chair out from under you. What do you want to do? And right now they're leaning into, you better kick the chair.
0: Yeah. So I think that's the issue at this point, is that the array of options relating to the military solution is fairly significant. I mean, I know we have a lot of stuff forward, but the thing is, it remains, Rob. And by the way, I think the overall global market for energy is starting to stabilize a little bit.
1: Mm-hmm.
0: I actually filled up my car today for under $4 a gallon, which is good.
1: Nice.
0: I think a lot of people are seeing that. So
1: yeah, bro.
0: So I think we have to have an eye on what effects our military actions have on global market. With that said, I think that the infrastructure that's available for us to take out means we have to go back and start killing leaders again. And that's going to be disappointing because, you know, once you've had the decapitation strike, you would think, gee, maybe you all want to remain alive. Mm-hmm. But that's really what's going to happen here. The leaders we're trying to negotiate with may well soon become casualties, and we're going to start from scratch. Now, I'm going to be okay with that. I think most people, the panickins, need to take a step back and quit panicking, because they are. It's like, okay, you know, this is an evil, evil country where its leaders are out to destroy the world, period. It's their philosophy, their religion demands that they create the apocalypse. Now, this doesn't include the Persian people. This is indicative of the Shia leaders who are trying to drive the country into oblivion. So we could never permit the Iranians to have any form of nuclear weapon, because they would use it, and they would use it to fulfill the prophecy of their own religion. So kind of where we're at right now. Yeah,
1: 100%. And I'll also mention, you know, we're hoping that the Iranian people are going to rise up.
0: Right.
1: Clearly, when they did and they murdered 40,000 of them,
0: right,
1: there is a good deal of reticence. How do you arm a population that hasn't been armed and isn't trained? And what can you do as far as an uprising is concerned? Who could they ask for help from to do this?
0: So, well, they've asked for help from, I think, us in many ways. I mean, we missed an opportunity back in 2009 when the Green Revolution started. Remember, the same time the Green Revolution started, Rob, there was something concurrently happening called the Arab Spring.
1: Yes.
0: You know, and it was interesting that Obama wanted to, quote-unquote, upend those nations in the Mideast who are our Arab allies and basically move the governance, you know, Mubarak and others, but would refuse to do anything to support the people of Persia, because it wasn't about freeing the people. It was about actually trying to enable the Iranians to become more dominant in the region as a proxy. That's what the Obama folks are trying to do. That's why they came off.
1: Yeah. Unbelievable.
0: So now we're left with that. So there was opportunities left on the table, not even explored, you know, over 10 years ago, something like 15 years ago, because of the Obama evil. And at this point, what we can do is work around the edges. We can work. One of the things I would do is help the Kurds declare their own state. That would take a huge chunk of land away from the Iranians that they'd have to defend. Secondly, I'd be more aggressive in trying to upend and destabilize the government. There's things we can do that I can't get into on the phone.
1: Yes, we could be
0: doing to destabilize the government and make their governance even more difficult. So those things I think we could do. I think Pete Hegseth is aware of them. But it's up to the president to determine if he really wants to go into that level of destabilization.
1: How big a part is Israeli intelligence going to have in this?
0: Well, they've got a significant role, because they've been able to do an amazing job of penetrating the nuclear program. The nuclear program of Iran has been devastated by them every step of the way. So I think they would do that. Plus, they have significant assets who really do track the leadership of where the Iranians are at and what they're doing. So these are all good things, but ultimately, Rob, our objectives in

0: their objectives are not necessarily the same. I mean, there's points of contention and points of agreement. And so we've always got to kind of, you know, determine what we believe is best and act on our interests.
1: Yeah. You know how they find these meetings of Iranian leaders and blow them up. Do you know about this?
0: What's
1: that? They follow the party bus that's been rented and filled with coats and lingerie. That's how they do it.
0: I know. Goats are a commodity there. It's amazing. You know, we have the Wall Street, they have the Goat Street.
1: Yeah, you know, here's the thing. You know, I like to say if I had a girlfriend, I'd say my girlfriend is the goat. In Iran, they're literally the goat.
0: Yeah.
1: There you go. Tony, I, if you could hold on, I want to talk on the other side about Graham Plattner. He is a despicable human being, and the liberal media is trying to say, yeah, but he served our country. I'm like, dude.
0: Oh my God.
1: So I want to do that. And also, Newt Gingrich says, I am now convinced President Trump is on the edge of a historic victory with regard to Iran. More with Lieutenant Colonel Tony Schaefer. He is on Twitter at T-Spooky. He is the president of Project Sentinel. Let's take a break and come back. This is The Rob Carson Show. For the first time since World War II, our national debt held by the public has exceeded GDP. America, this is a wake-up call. Our sins of the past, reckless government spending, have caught up with us. What's next? Higher inflation, higher prices, higher cost of living expenses, higher interest payments on the national debt. 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

0: More with Lieutenant Colonel Tony Schaefer in one moment. But I sold the house in Kansas. Toto, we're not in Kansas anymore. And thank God. Nothing against Kansas, but now I had enough of me some Kansas. So don't live there anymore. And what I'm going to do with some of that money is I paid off my Bronco Buck. Thank you very much. No more car payment. Yay. And second of all, I'm going to buy some more gold. I'm going to buy some more gold from Birch Gold. It's got a good price right now. It's had a meteoric rise the last few years. I know it's going to take off again. And so I'm going to add a little bit more to my IRA, IRA in gold. The tax-sheltered IRA in gold is what I was trying to say. 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I go with Birch Gold. 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I use other products that I endorse. There you go. Text my name, Rob, to 989898. Birch Gold will send you a free info kit on converting an existing IRA or 401k into a tax-sheltered IRA and physical gold. You don't pull the ripcord off the parachute once you've hit the ground. 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Again, Rob to 989898 to own some Birch Gold.
1: A point about spirit and character. Campaign for Graham Plattner confirmed to CBS on Saturday that the main Senate candidate had sent sexually explicit text to women other than his wife. This is in addition to other past controversies. Does he pass the character test?
0: Listen to this.
2: Yeah, I mean, I have not followed this story as closely as others have, but I mean, Graham Plattner is somebody that served our country. He served his community. He's also made mistakes, and he has admitted that.
0: Having a Nazi tattoo on his chest for 20 years, looking at it every day when he got out of the shower. Now we found out that he had a profile on Kik, which is a hookup date for the demo is largely people between 13 and 24. He is a creep supreme. He is a frightening man. And I want to know what Tony Schaefer has to say about this, about the Democrats defending him and using his service to defend him.
3: Well, everything about him is evil. I mean, look at the perspective of just the fact that he had the Nazi tattoo. And, oh, I didn't know what it meant. Of course he knew what it meant. You know, I mean, you know, then he went and joined Blackwater, and he complains that Susan Collins forced him to go into military service. Like, no, nobody forced you to do anything.
0: Yeah. Oh, that took the cake this week. He did an ad where he said he was forced to serve in Iraq. I mean, that was just filthy.
3: Yeah, and so now look at what's being revealed about him. This guy I believe there's more to come. I mean, if you just look at kind of how this stuff's kind of been rolling out.
0: Yeah.
3: I think there's something. I don't think there was just a profile on this. I've never heard of this app before, but from what you said and what I've read about it, it's like he's done something on that. He's not the kind of guy to sit back and he's even said, he's acknowledged he's morally ambiguous. Like, okay, well, that's a lot there. And first of all, if you look at my Facebook, I mean, on my ex account, I posted the picture of his wife. My God, Rob, it looked like a Saddam Hussein hostage video of trying to.
0: Oh, my God.
3: She tried to take, and she said she took her 20 takes. I mean, and it's just, oh my God. It's like, if any Democrat sticks with him,
0: they're not going to win. He's not going to win, Tony. It's over. Yeah. I'll just call it. I called Kamala the day that she was announced as a candidate. I said, she's going to lose. Here's the words of his wife. I admire the F out of him. So when there's our news articles about our marriage, it's just extra, crappy. I'll just put it crappy. I mean, wow, she's a class act too. And he's using her to talk to the press about this. He's done, dude. He's done, I think. I want you to hear something I did. Give you an idea how evil this guy sounds. Last week, 2 weeks ago, he did a speech in Maine. And Tony, I said, this. Just listen to his voice. Listen to his tenure. He has no sense of humor at all. And listen to this. I mixed some post-apocalyptic music behind him. And this will give you an idea, really, how dangerous and scary this guy is.
4: No one is coming to save us. We need one thing, something the man speaking after me has been fighting for 60 years. We need a political revolution. They have taken, they took so much, they began to think that...
0: Now, does that give you a... I mean, honestly, I put the music behind it kind of originally for comic relief, but it actually amplified how scary this guy is.
3: Yeah. So, no, I mean, if you just examine the more and more he talks, the more that comes out about him, you know, first off, I'm just going to say this, I may get in trouble. He's a typical Democrat.
0: Yeah, well, that's true.
3: They are now, but they don't generally put people who are this unhinged up for national office. And this is where, I don't know if it's peak or if it's arrogance, but, you know, people of Maine have become lefties, but they're not, I don't think they're nuts.
0: No,
3: I think
0: this and certainly
3: going to win.
0: With regard to Texas, James Tallarico, I mean, they say that he's polling ahead of Ken Paxton.
3: I don't believe it.
0: I hate to tell you that no way is whatever Ken Paxton. And by the way, his persecutions were political. By the charges that he faced, and then they say he cheated on his wife. Well, welcome to life. I mean, that happens all the time. It happens on Capitol Hill. And a lot of people who are saying he cheated on his wife probably cheat on their wife too, or their spouse as well. Honestly, you know, you live and learn. You make mistakes, but you don't have a Nazi tattoo, and you don't go on as soon as you get married on an app to pick up young girls called Kick. That's just right. Sick. That's right. Just sick. I don't think he stands a chance.
3: Well, no, but
0: I think he's already done.
3: Both of them are into kids. Just saying. I mean, I'm just letting you know.
0: Yeah,
3: and so but the Graham thing is problematic. I think I'm just going to go to record here. I think we're going to find something criminal that's going to get him arrested. I think. I mean, this guy is looking for trouble.
0: I do. One other note here. Newt Gingrich on the war in Iran says, I am now convinced President Trump is on the edge of an historic victory. I do believe we're going to see a millennial peace in the Middle East, and I think Donald Trump's going to do it, despite all the caterwauling of the Democrats and actually wishing that we'd lose. Your thoughts in 30 seconds.
3: Yeah, look, we're on pace to be effective in ending the Iranian regime. I'm hoping that it results in regime change. If nothing else, the regime must be stopped from being able to do anything with nuclear weapons. We need to find out who is helping them and get oil back going. But we're going to be fine. Oil is going to come down.
0: Yep.
3: And I think Newt Gingrich is correct. So,
0: all right, my brother. Thank you for joining me today, Tony.
3: Sure,
0: T-Spooky. T-Spooky on X. Have a glorious week. We'll talk again soon.
3: Yep.
0: Let's take a break and come back. This is the Rob Carson Show.
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10: It's time for the Richeson Report, your ag weather focus on the field with North Dakota State climatologist Darrell Richeson.
11: Although there was some rain over the weekend, most areas did not record all that much. We are now moving into the wettest period of the year. The Red River Valley averages a bit more than an inch each week through Independence Day. Central North Dakota closer to 3/4 of an inch a week, and far western North Dakota a bit over 1/2 inch per week. The stretch from Memorial Day to Independence Day is the most crucial period of the year for agriculture. Because a high percentage of the rain occurrence this time of year in combination with crops rapidly developing, if June is dry, it is very difficult to regain the yields lost by the lack of rain this time of year.
10: That's the Richeson Report, your focus on the field with North Dakota State climatologist Darrell Richeson.

0: Val, I want to ask you about another controversial candidate for Democrats. You talked about Maine, Graham Plattner. I'm going to just read from my notes because I want to get it right. He's faced a series of controversies, including past posts about sexual assault, a tattoo that resembled a Nazi symbol that he had covered up right before he ran, by the way, and now sexually explicit texts with other women despite being married. Does Graham Plattner pose a headache for Democrats?
1: Well, let me go back to Texas for just a moment. Cornyn was a beloved candidate.
2: Now, you see, we're talking about Graham Plattner, you see.
1: Loved by Republicans in Washington and in Texas.
2: Val Dimwit, Demings.
1: Texas. I'm not sure that candidate flaws matter as much as...
2: What?
1: They used to. Millions of dollars were spent to save Cornyn. Didn't work. Paxton won by a landslide.
2: You can't even compare Ken Paxton to this man. Here is, who is this? We got to, Stephen Hayes, taking Val Dimwit to task.
3: This is where people, I think, are so normal people watching this at home are so frustrated with the level of toxic partisanship where you've got somebody who's, you know, has to defend. You've got Democrats who are defending Graham Plattner, who are calling him a good and decent man and arguing that the guy with the Nazi tattoo, we really need him because he has to defeat Susan Collins, one of the most bipartisan members of Congress in the past couple decades, who voted to convict Donald Trump. But it's so important. We have to have Graham Plattner. We have to have somebody who savaged military veterans, said that a military veteran who was being shot at deserved to die, who's blamed.
2: This is your Democrat Party. This is your Democrat Party. It is remarkable how they fall. And this is Patrick McHenry talking about the Plattner tattoo and a CNN panel attacking him for it.
4: But the issue in Maine, just like in Texas, is they have an unvetted candidate. And it turns out the guy with the Nazi tattoo turns out to be a pretty bad guy in Maine, which is for the benefit
5: of... A tattoo
4: that
5: was skull and crossbones, not a Nazi tattoo.
2: It was a Nazi tattoo.
4: We can quibble about whether or not how Nazi the Nazi tattoo
6: was. He did have the tattoo removed, so, whatever. I mean,
4: But this is emblematic of his problems, and Maine voters will have a say about it.
2: Yeah, he had a Nazi tattoo on his chest. There's no doubt about it. It is the tattoo...
4: But the issue in Maine...
2: Hold on, let me bring that down. Hold on one second. Pardon me, it's playing again. But he has a Nazi tattoo. He has a tattoo that represented the SS as they guarded the concentration camps. They were in charge of the torture, the death of people at concentration camps, and that was the emblem they wore on their uniforms. He knew it. He had it on his chest for years. He is a broken, broken, evil man. And the Democrat Party is showing that they are exactly the same way by saying, you know what? Let's keep pushing. This is going to blow up in their faces if it hasn't already. It's going to blow up in these faces. The sound bites that I played for you defending Graham Plattner will become legendary with regard to making the Democrats look like absolutely morally and intellectually bankrupt fools. Let's take a break and come back. Last hour of the Rob Carson Show is right ahead. Don't go anywhere.
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8: Hoping for a deal. I'm Ted Lindner, Fox News. President Trump once again insists talks are ongoing with Iran. He's posted the two sides are moving at a rapid pace despite exchanging strikes. Tehran is also criticizing Israel and their incursions into Lebanon, targeting Hezbollah militants. The latest from Fox's Jennifer Griffin.
9: President Trump indicated that even if Iran and U.S. negotiators stopped talking for a while, he did not think that that would mean that the U.S. would go back to dropping bombs right away. He was asked if he had heard reports that Iran is suspending talks with the U.S. Iran's leaders indicated they are halting talks due to Israel's expanded military operations in Lebanon and Gaza, where the IDF has now taken over an old Crusader fort 9 miles inside Lebanon, and Israeli Prime Minister Benjamin Netanyahu has ordered the Israeli military, which now controls 60% of Gaza, to take 70%.
8: Meantime, at least 11 people are dead in Ukraine after a massive Russian bombardment. Fox's Jonathan Savage.
10: Explosions boomed across Ukraine through the night and into the dawn. According to the Ukrainian Air Force, Russia unleashed 73 missiles and more than 650 drones. The main targets included Ukraine's capital Kyiv and cities including Dnipro, Kharkiv and Zaporizhia. Among the 63 people injured in Kyiv were three children with residential buildings hit. 140,000 people left without power. Ukraine expected this. President Volodymyr Zelensky had warned of a renewed Russian assault and urged people to be cautious during air raid alerts. Jonathan Savage, Fox News.
8: And the Kilauea volcano in Hawaii erupting again. The summit slowly began to ooze lava over the weekend. The 48th time it's erupted, the eruption has produced plumes of smoke reaching 24,000 feet above sea level. 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
8: The election to name the next mayor and governor of California begins today, and it's been a close race for both sides. Fox's Christina Coleman.
23: The latest UC Berkeley poll shows the mayor's race at a statistical tie between Bass Pratt and Democratic Progressive Councilwoman Nithya Raman. Also, it's close in the governor's race, with the top candidates making their final push to voters. Mailed ballots must be postmarked on or before Election Day and received no later than 7 days after, so it could take some time before we get those final results. During the 2024 primaries, it took 2 weeks to count 99% of the ballot.
8: Both mayoral candidates have been attacking each other on the final days of the race. As Democrat candidate Karen Bass says Republican candidate Spencer Pratt has little to no experience in running a state, while Pratt has been bashing Bass, saying that she's done a terrible job with the homeless crisis in California. A curfew in place surrounding a New Jersey immigration detention facility after violent anti-ICE demonstrations. Fox's Alexis McAdams.
24: Over the weekend, the group started a fire outside a Delaney Hall detention facility in Newark. They threw objects at the law enforcement. And because of the situation, DHS said, we have to temporarily pause the visits to the facility. New Jersey's Democratic Governor Mikey Sherrill is blaming outside groups. DHS says there's a lot of other things happening as well, including their agents being attacked. Just the other day, one of their agents was bit on his arm. And the agency says it asked for backup numerous times. Just over the weekend, too, that man who threatened to kill a federal agent and his family, well, he was arrested out in Brooklyn and has now been booked into that facility.
8: And a divided panel of federal appeals court judges ruled that a Trump administration policy illegally banning transgender troops from military service. The majority opinion upholds a ruling from a U.S. district judge in D.C. I'm Ted Lindner. This is Fox News.
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1: Partly cloudy skies overnight tonight. We'll drop down to a low near 60, and winds will be out of the southeast about 10 to 15. It's going to be a breezy day on Tuesday with partly cloudy skies. We'll have highs in the mid to upper 80s and winds out of the south-southeast 15 to 30. We'll see a round of storms come in from the west Tuesday night as we drop off into the low to mid 60s, and a better chance for showers and storms on Wednesday. Some of those could be on the strong side with highs close to 80. From the Flag Skywatch Weather Center, I'm Chief Meteorologist Dean Wysocki.
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18: Tuesday, June 2nd, 2026. I'm Jessica Rosenthal. It's primary day in multiple states, including California, where a former reality star now wants to be the next mayor of Los Angeles.
19: He's learned a lot about L.A., and he's learned about a lot more than the politics and the policies that led to the destruction of our town.
21: I'm Dave Anthony. Former First Lady Jill Biden has a new memoir from her time in the White House. And it's making some Democrats, even former staffers, uneasy.
28: This has done her more harm than good to her credibility, which was questionable after the campaign they led to sort of gaslight and cover the president's inability to be a candidate, essentially.
29: And I'm David Marcus. I've got the final word on the Fox News Rundown.
18: He was a star on the reality show The Hills, and nearly two decades later, a wildfire destroyed his home in Pacific Palisades, prompting him to run for mayor of Los Angeles. And while it's been an issues-driven campaign, the incumbent mayor, Karen Bass, has made an issue of Pratt's past.
30: A reality TV villain? Really? How did that work for us on a national level?
18: Pratt's heard that line of criticism throughout the campaign.
30: A lot of people say, oh, he doesn't have any experience, but we all have the experience living in this city. We know what needs to be changed. And as a city, we will change it together.
18: For all the lack of political experience, he has certainly had some memorable campaign moments, like when he told mayoral candidate Councilwoman Nithya Raman this during the NBC4 Telemundo 52 debate on May 6th.
30: Councilwoman Raman's plan for treatment first, I will go below the Harbor Freeway tomorrow with her, and we can find some of these people she's going to offer treatment for. She's going to get stabbed in the neck. These people do not want a bed. They want fentanyl or super meth.
18: Bass has downplayed Pratt's plans.
30: I think that he doesn't know the issues. He's operating out of anger. And what our city needs is to move forward.
18: Bass says there's been a drop in street homelessness during her time as mayor. But the other really big topic so far has been wildfire response. Pratt announced he was running for mayor January 7th of this year, 1 year after a wildfire burned up thousands of homes and businesses in the coastal LA town of Pacific Palisades, including his and his parents' homes.
30: I've looked at my kids and my wife. I've looked at my family and my neighbors, and I have realized that the city I love is being managed into the ground by people who don't have the courage to actually lead.
18: Before he announced he was running, he had been summarizing documents and reports about the fire and the city response to his Instagram followers, and since then has used AI to make a number of his viral campaign videos.
19: I really felt that he was the most effective messenger of all the people who were affected by the Palisades fire.
18: Kennedy is the host of the Kennedy Saves the World podcast.
19: Either people like him who lost their homes or people like me whose homes were damaged but can't get any help from insurance companies. And he was the one who was going around just showing the scope of the damage, because it's really hard to get across if you're not on the ground, if you don't actually see it in person. And the first time I went to the Palisades in February after the fire, I couldn't believe what I was seeing. And it was almost like my brain couldn't register it. And he was registering it. You know, he was going to these burned out lots and, you know, showing block after block after block and the total traumatic decimation of that community. And, you know, people move to places like Pacific Palisades because there is a sense of community. It does feel safe. You get to know your neighbors. You can send your kids to public school. And to have all of that taken away so unfairly, a lot of people were scared and they just assumed that the media would stop paying attention and politicians would just gloss over it. And he was one of those people who would not let them escape accountability. And he just kept pushing and pushing. And, you know, the answers and conclusions that he came to were so painful. And he was so shocked, and he was so shocked on behalf of his family and the community, that, you know, he really felt he had no choice. And, you know, that's why he threw his hat in the ring on the 1 year anniversary of the Palisades fire. And a lot of people wrote him off in that moment, but I saw the reaction of the crowd, of my friends and neighbors who had lost everything, and they were cheering for him. And, you know, to his credit, he's learned a lot about LA, and he's learned about a lot more than the politics and the policies that led to the destruction of our town.
18: He actually also goes through, like, the written reports, the content that's been generated from the city and the county about what has happened, and tells people, like a reporter would, about what he's finding. When you hear this discussion about him not having enough political experience to be mayor, what do you make of that? How much should that matter?
19: Well, look at the political experience someone like Kamala Harris has, or Gavin Newsom. Like, they're career politicians, and they have failed utterly, and they have failed the state. But, you know, there's this assumption within the California Democrat politics that if you're there long enough, you continue to progress up the ladder. And these politicians are unchallenged and unempathetic because they're really more concerned with their own ambition. And California, on a much larger scale than other states, because it is so big, because it is so prominent, and, you know, they feel that as they go up the ladder, it's a springboard to national politics. And, you know, you lose so much in the process. So people like that, like someone like Karen Bass, who is a career politician, and, you know, she has been in Congress, and she was assembly speaker in California, and she has failed as mayor. And like she said last week, you know, when she was a kid, there were no homeless people on the street. She's not running for mayor. She is the mayor. So she has had four failed years where crime and homelessness, it's not just the perception, it is the malignant reality that, you know, these are problems that she is incapable of tackling. And I don't think that she has the spine to really implement the policies that would make some of this stuff better. Because what they're doing now, it doesn't get to the root causes of things like homelessness, of drug addiction, of mental health issues, and underserved combat veterans in her community that are just essentially thrown away on the street.
18: What do you make, though, of her insisting that her Inside Safe program, she says that there has been a reduction.
19: There's been a minor reduction in street homelessness, but you have to realize that in Los Angeles, there is a much greater percentage of street homeless people than anywhere else in the country. You know, you might have 30 to 40% of homeless people in various other cities, street homeless. In Los Angeles, it's like 70%. So a minor nominal reduction in that number isn't really a reduction at all. It, you know, the point is it should never have gotten to that point in the first place. But it's because of policies like hers that, you know, people are not inside safe. And the average cost of building a home for, you know, someone who is homeless is like $650,000. Meanwhile, you have the middle class in Los Angeles that, you know, They don't have their homes paid for. You know, they don't have college paid for their kids. They don't get to skirt around the massive gas taxes and sales taxes and property taxes and all that other stuff. And it creates economic immobility. You know, they will never get to ascend the economic ladder the way she has ascended the political ladder. And there's something about that that is patently unfair.
18: What do you make of Spencer Pratt's solutions here? Because if, as a reporter, I've spoken multiple times to homeless people, LAPD, and the conversation when you talk to people on the ground, it really is about drugs. It has always been about drugs and trauma and self-medication and this idea that, you know, a lot of people don't want to go into a room or a shelter. They do want to stay on the street. When he talks about his solutions here, that this is a drug problem. Do you agree?
19: I do agree with that. And I do agree that decriminalizing drugs doesn't really solve the issue of drug addiction. And that's what we have to focus on as a society. Because if you're going to talk about drug addiction, you have to talk about treatment. You have to talk about getting people actual treatment and having, you know, enforcement and drug courts. And yeah, that sucks, but that's something that progressives don't like. And I would put Karen Bass, even though Nithya Raman says that, you know, she's not progressive enough, she's still a lot more progressive than most Democrats in the country. And why would there be a proliferation? And I remember doing a fly along with the LA County Sheriff's Department for Fox Business and seeing some of these homeless encampments. And they're like, well, we cleared that one out a couple weeks ago. And now that is popping up over here. And they say there's a direct correlation between drug decriminalization and, you know, the number of people who now have access to drugs because they're not being prosecuted. And I'm not saying that drugs should be illegal, but part of legalizing drugs is having an enforcement mechanism for drug treatment. And they refuse to do that. And that is such an important aspect if you want to have a truly functioning society. And they don't want that. They want the homeless industrial complex to proliferate in Southern California, in particular Los Angeles, because it is a cottage industry. And it is a way of funneling money to your cronies to just look busy. You know, it's like, what is the incentive for ever solving the problem? Why would you solve the problem when the spigot is open and it is enriching so many people? Of course, there are NGOs. Of course, there are good Samaritans who are truly trying to help those most in need, but it's also a magnet for corrupt people gaming the system and using their political connections to do it.
18: With regards to the fire, in this mayor's race, it seems like we've learned the city let people down on a number of fronts, right? From hydrant water pressure to reservoir access to the fire department's initial response. But I think you and I both know there are several areas in LA that could go up in flames. The hills in Encino, there are so many places that are just covered in chaparral and low-lying brush. What does the next mayor, whoever it is, need to do here?
19: Stop scapegoating and absconding with money for climate change. Like, that's not going to do anything. You have to go in and use that money to actually clear the brush, because these boom and bust water cycles, you know, when you have a La Nina cycle and you have tons and tons of precipitation, that means the vegetation is going to grow. And then when you have a drought cycle, all of that vegetation dies. And if you don't clear it out, that is fuel for wildfires. The Palisades wasn't a wildfire. It was arson. And, right, you know, and for Jimmy Kimmel to say, you know, Spencer Pratt doesn't even believe in climate change. Does he believe in arson? Because that's what took his home and his parents' home and everything that his family knew and loved. And, you know, every scrap of memory from his childhood and his kids' childhood, like, that's all gone. And that had nothing to do with climate change. But, you know, again, that's another complex that has enriched entire industries that don't really have to do anything. They just have to seem like they care. And you do so much more damage that way, as opposed to having a pragmatic approach where you will go in and you will cull some of the foliage that is just a disaster waiting to happen.
18: Kennedy, thank you so much for your time.
19: Thanks, Jess.

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You sort through tons of resumes and you get too many so-so applicants. You're just waiting for someone to match your role perfectly. Well, now, there's a place where you can meet them.

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4: For a deal. I'm Ted Lindner, Fox News. President Trump once again insists talks are ongoing with Iran. He's posted the two sides are moving at a rapid pace despite exchanging strikes. Tehran is also criticizing Israel and their incursions into Lebanon, targeting Hezbollah militants. The latest from Fox's Jennifer Griffin.
5: President Trump indicated that even if Iran and U.S. negotiators stopped talking for a while, he did not think that that would mean that the U.S. would go back to dropping bombs right away. He was asked if he had heard reports that Iran is suspending talks with the U.S. Iran's leaders indicated they are halting talks due to Israel's expanded military operations in Lebanon and Gaza, where the IDF has now taken over an old crusader fort 9 miles inside Lebanon, and Israeli Prime Minister Benjamin Netanyahu has ordered the Israeli military, which now controls 60% of Gaza, to take 70%.
4: Meantime, at least 11 people are dead in Ukraine after a massive Russian bombardment. Fox's Jonathan Savage.
6: Explosions boomed across Ukraine through the night and into the dawn. According to the Ukrainian Air Force, Russia unleashed 73 missiles and more than 650 drones. The main targets included Ukraine's capital, Kyiv, and cities including Dnipro, Kharkiv, and Zaporizhia. Among the 63 people injured in Kyiv were three children with residential buildings hit. 140,000 people left without power. Ukraine expected this. President Volodymyr Zelensky had warned of a renewed Russian assault and urged people to be cautious during air raid alerts. Jonathan Savage, Fox News.
4: And the Kilauea volcano in Hawaii erupting again. The summit slowly began to ooze lava over the weekend. The 48th time it's erupted, the eruption has produced plumes of smoke reaching 24,000 feet above sea level. 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
11: Partly cloudy skies overnight tonight. We'll drop down to a low near 60, and winds will be out of the southeast about 10 to 15. It's going to be a breezy day on Tuesday with partly cloudy skies. We'll have highs in the mid to upper 80s and winds out of the south-southeast 15 to 30. We'll see a round of storms come in from the west Tuesday night as we drop off into the low to mid 60s, and a better chance for showers and storms on Wednesday. Some of those could be on the strong side with highs close to 80. From the Flag Skywatch Weather Center, I'm Chief Meteorologist Dean Wysocki.
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14: I'm Elizabeth McDonald, and this is the Fox Business Report.
15: Wall Street ending the opening day of June on an upswing. The Dow rising 46, S&P gaining 20, NASDAQ climbing 114. All three indexes closing Monday in record territory. However, Michael Lee of Michael Lee Strategy says he's not optimistic on prices immediately returning to pre-Iran conflict levels, even if there's a quick resolution.
17: I think the worst inflation prints are probably ahead of us, even if the Straits open today. So just keep that in mind for investors, but it doesn't seem to be affecting stocks in any way, shape, or form.
15: Wall Street big winners Monday include MongoDB, Arm Holdings, and MGM Resorts. Dollar General, Palo Alto Networks, and Ulta Beauty scheduled to release their quarterly earnings Tuesday. Also on tap for Tuesday, the job openings and labor turnover survey from the Bureau of Labor Statistics, a key economic indicator. And that's your Fox Business Report. I'm Laura Cantor, invested in you.
13: This is the Fox News Rundown.
19: It's titled View from the East Wing, a memoir, a new book out today from former First Lady Jill Biden. And to many Democrats, it's reopening a 2024 wound with a lot of focus on the June debate that year when President Biden had a bad night going head to head with then former President Trump.
20: With the COVID, excuse me, with dealing with everything we have to do with, look, if we finally beat Medicare.
19: Well, that performance put a bigger emphasis on what President Biden's critics had called a cognitive decline. On CBS Sunday Morning, former First Lady Jill Biden was asked about it.
21: I wasn't horrified. I was frightened because I had never, ever seen Joe like that. Before or since? Never.
22: Or since?
21: Yes.
22: Or You've since? Never seen him like
21: never.
22: That?
21: Never.
22: No. What happened?
21: I don't know what happened. I mean, as I watched it, I thought, oh my God, he's having a stroke. And it scared me to death.
19: She also says right after that debate, the president walked off stage and said to her, I really messed up. And she says she told him, yes, you did. But that's not what the former First Lady said publicly. This is her at a post-debate event later that night.
23: Joe, you did such a great job. You answered every question. You knew all the facts.
19: Well, the First Lady says now she had to lift him up and support him at the time. Weeks later, of course, President Biden ended his run for re-election and Vice President Harris took over as the Democratic nominee and lost, giving us the second Trump presidency.
24: I don't know whether they anticipated there would be this level, this intensity of criticism.
19: Michael LaRosa is a former chief spokesman for former First Lady Jill Biden and her ex-press secretary, now a partner at Ballard Partners. He was also a special assistant to President Biden.
24: Not just from Democrats, members of Congress, rank and file Democrats, just pundits like me, but also former staff who worked for them. Like myself, but you're seeing a lot of blind quotes that are pretty damning from former staff who were there when I wasn't towards the end. And I think some of that has been pretty surprising.
19: A lot of this is about the debate performance and about the president's decline, cognitive decline. And a lot of Republicans made a lot of it during the campaign and certainly after he left the White House. It's the way she's talked about how she feared he was having a stroke, a medical emergency on the stage as she watched that debate. I think that just made people surprised.
24: Yeah, I agree. It surprised me. And from what I can tell you, just based on how my relationship with them and the things that we talked about when I was there, I imagine what they're trying to do with this interview and this book tour, what hopefully they set out to do was to try to change the tape in people's minds, change the perception that she was in fact concerned at the time, that she felt the way everybody at home felt, concerned and scared. The problem with that in trying to change the tape, first of all, you can't do it 2 years later after

0: campaign they led to sort of gaslight and cover the president's inability to be a candidate, essentially.
1: Yeah, and one of the other things that's getting the attention is that she's going that level saying, I was worried. But then she is saying that not before or not since that debate has she seen him in decline. And people don't believe that.
0: No, it's a little too convenient, right? And that's part of what makes her look or come across a little bit disingenuous. And it's almost like they're trying to be a little too cute by half, which doesn't surprise me. That is their MO. That is sort of how they've always approached transparency and privacy and relationship with the media or communication to the public. So that doesn't surprise me. I never thought it was a good strategy for them to have those instincts. In fact, I actively tried to fight against those instincts because those instincts have not led them to anything good. It has not led them to any positive outcome or public opinion that is favorable to them. And they keep making the same mistakes over and over again. Had she even said what she said on CBS right after the debate, oh my God, I thought he was having a stroke. Of course I was concerned. If she had said that and gave a very human response and a response that the rest of the country could relate to, like any other concerned spouse, they might have been able to get some benefit of the doubt that that was a strange moment. The problem, Dave, was that they spent a year being evasive and hiding him from the media, from the public, not engaging with the press, not engaging with reporters, turning down town halls and Sunday shows and a layup of interviews like the pre-Super Bowl interview. They disengaged and they were trying to run out the clock. And so that debate wasn't a concern for Democrats. It was the affirmation of we've got a big problem.
1: When you were working with the Bidens up until you left in 2022, did you see any changes over the 3-year time you were working and with President Biden and his demeanor and the way he could process things?
0: It's a totally fair question because I was sort of this outsider on the inside who came in late to their, you know, overall 50 years in public service in 2019. And the thing is, for me, I only knew him as an older man,
1: right,
0: as an older gentleman.
1: Personally, so, I mean, right, working with him. You only worked
0: correct
1: with him. Right.
0: Correct. Being in and out of the house. I mean, he was always fine from what I mean, he had his Spotify playlist. I never had doubts about the sharpness in front of me or like his abilities or thinking on his feet. That never struck me. But again, I also left in the end of 2022 and came in 2019. So my window was a little different. And from all the reporting that's out there, it was, you know, 2023 and 2024 where things started to get a little bit more serious when it came to his health. That's when they started making many public accommodations to him that we could all see in public.
1: Yeah, I mean, there were all these like screenshots of a note card that would be very specific. Walk here, go there.
0: Yeah.
1: I mean,
0: and I'll be honest with you, the note card thing was always the case. I mean, he was doing teleprompters for fundraisers, and so was she. And I don't know how they were able to. I don't know why Democratic donors thought that was okay for so long, but it was accepted. So
1: everything was scripted. Always, even down to everything for them.
0: Always. And that was a problem, not for me, but it was a blind spot that I recognized very early on, that there was very little trust in from this the people around the Bidens in their own principles, because everything was stage managed or choreographed. Every movement was planned and discussed ahead of time. They made lives more difficult for themselves, but they didn't do the Bidens any favors by overly scripting and rehearsing them.
1: You know, there were a lot of people during the Biden administration who thought that the president was just doing, other people were doing, leading him down to things. He had the auto pen. He wasn't involved in a lot of things and people just did things and he just went along with it. Do you believe that?
0: I didn't believe that, Dave, until I started to question some of that, my own confidence that that wasn't true, until I saw the list of people and the types of people that he pardoned, the violent offenders from death row that he gave clemency to.
1: Right at the end.
0: Correct. Right at the end. Even Governor Shapiro and Senator Blumenthal said, man, did they drop the ball? They really

0: got it wrong. That's been the only time that I've been really concerned that maybe he didn't know who the hell he was pardoning, because these are literally the monsters of society that did not strike me coming from, I did not expect to come from the guy who wrote the crime bill, who expanded the death penalty for federal agents who were murdered, or the guy who wrote the Violence Against Women Act, authored it. Didn't sound right to me. So I'm always kind of now wondering, like, did he know the kind of people he gave mercy to at the end? Because didn't sound like the Joe Biden that I went to work for.
1: Okay. Well, certainly he did know one of the Bartons, and that was his son, Hunter. His son.
0: Yeah. And you know what? You know what? I'll be completely honest with you, from having gone through a lot of that personal stuff with the Bidens, I don't blame them for the Hunter Biden pardon. I think we can all agree that no one was going to leave Hunter Biden alone. However, I would say the precedent of giving pardons preemptively, we've now lost sort of the moral high ground as a party. We won't be able to really have much to say about President Trump when he does that as well. Because we opened the door, we won't be able to really fault President Trump for, pushing it wide open when he does, which everybody expects him to do.
1: A lot of Democrats are just upset that this is the timing. Here we are. We're in the middle of the midterms. The primaries are here. Some big races are coming, and they want to win Congress back in November. And now we're talking about 2024 again with Joe Biden and the debate and all that. Do you think that this, what we're dealing with now in early June, carries all that way to November?
0: You know, probably not. I know at the moment, on the week after the DNC autopsy, and I use that in air quotes because it was not really an autopsy, but the discussions and the fallout from that, none of this has been good. None of this is making Democrats happy. I mean, I think the Republicans now have a lot more to work with in their arsenal to force Democratic candidates on the record to, and put them in awkward situations, like forcing them to respond how they feel about the Bidens or that time, which maybe they wouldn't have otherwise have done. So I think in that regard, like, it has created more weaponry for Republicans to use against Democrats, but I don't know if it's going to make a huge impact. We'll see when the president decides to put his book out, because that's going to be coming soon as well.
1: Well, the book from former First Lady Jill Biden is titled View from the East Wing, a memoir. It's out today. Michael LaRosa is a former chief spokesman and press secretary for the former First Lady and former special assistant to President Biden, now a partner at Ballard Partners. Michael, thank you so much for joining us.
0: You're welcome. Anytime.

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10: 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Food, inflation, schools, investments. 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I'll have the key three of the most consequential stories in the news cycle as well. We'll keep an eye on the markets, farm news, some sports, and those big developing stories from City Hall all the way to the White House. And we'll have a few laughs along the way as well. Talk to you then.
11: News. I'm Sue Guzman. President Trump says Israel and Hezbollah have agreed to dial back fighting.
12: In a post on Truth Social, Trump writes he had a productive call with Israeli Prime Minister Benjamin Netanyahu and a very good call with Hezbollah. And they agreed that all shooting will stop, that Israel will not attack them, and they will not attack Israel.
11: Fox's Lucas Thomas in a last ceasefire between Israel and Hezbollah was agreed to in April. Brooklyn man who threatened to kill an ICE agent and their family now facing federal charges. Borders are Tom Homan tells Fox's Hannity the Justice Department has a zero-tolerance policy for violence.
13: One of our officers got bitten. Another officer got severely injured. I mean, they were attacking our ICE officers because the local and the state law enforcement wouldn't even respond to help us. Now, we got state and local doing their job.
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1: A pair of blockbuster trades taking place in the NFL on Monday. The Cleveland Browns have traded two-time defensive player of the year Myles Garrett to the Los Angeles Rams in exchange for Pro Bowl edge rusher Jared Verse and three future draft picks. Garrett recorded 23 sacks last year, setting a new single-season NFL record. And the Philadelphia Eagles have sent wide receiver A.J. Brown to the New England Patriots in exchange for two future draft selections. The three-time Pro Bowler will reunite with his old head coach, Mike Vrabel. That's your sports on the Fox News Rundown. Tony Genualdo, Fox News.
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3: Reggie Miller was a famous flopper. Reggie Miller did flop all the time. So, of course, he would defend Shea Gilgeous-Alexander, or SGA, as we're going to call him. Now, Reggie, and I'm going to get into why I agree with Reggie. Reggie says the narrative is because of, quote, podcasters. It's overblown by podcasters and not based in reality. No, it's not. No, it has nothing to do with podcasters. See, one of the great things about being a human being is that we can see. If your eyes, like mine, have gone bad, particularly my right eye, you wear glasses. And guess what? You can see. Has nothing to do with some mealy-mouthed little douchebag podcaster on ESPN or anywhere else. It has to do with the fact that we all can see. For Outkick's Don't At Me, I'm Dan Dockich, and this is Fox News Rundown.
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8: The world learned this week that Graham Plattner, the main Democrat all but set to win his party's Senate primary next month, has been sexting up to 12 women in the past few years while married. For Plattner, this just added to his Cadillac mountain of scandals. You're likely familiar with the fact that the so-called oyster farmer has a Nazi tattoo that he covered up only after lying about knowing its meaning. He also has a long history of off-color Reddit posts, including remarks blaming women for being raped. What was most telling about these sordid new sexting revelations wasn't that it exposed Plattner as a creep, but we already knew that. It was that the leak came from a fellow Democrat. The party may be starting to realize that they have created a Marxist monster that they cannot control. Over the past several days, there started to be what looks like an effort by establishment Democrats to tank Socialist Plattner's campaign, even though his Democratic opponent, Governor Janet Mills, has dropped out and polls show the bearded blowhard leading incumbent Senator Susan Collins in the general election. We've known for some time now that Plattner is not exactly the poster child for impulse control, so why now? Why did a Democratic insider who had worked for him suddenly reveal secrets that Plattner's wife had originally flagged to the campaign? One hint is that this opposition research drop, or in this case, same team research drop, came just days after Representative Jake Auchincloss, Democrat of Massachusetts, called Plattner's shenanigans, including the Third Reich, Inc., disqualifying. While Auchincloss eventually walked it back a bit, saying that beating Collins and winning the Senate is a priority, this was quite an attack for what looked like a settled primary. Of course, maverick Pennsylvania Democratic Senator John Fetterman has been warning of Plattner's unfitness for office for months. On Saturday, he told me of the new scandal in very millennial style, quote, P. Hustle got his Swalwell on sending sexually explicit texts to a dozen women as a newlywed. Fetterman wrote, adding, quote, there's never a slow comms day for question hound Democrats. Question hound is the iconic meme in which a dog sits in a cafe on fire saying, this is fine. Plattner's backers in the party are circling their wagons around the guy. They say the leaking aide committed a terrible act of betrayal and, with a straight face, suggest Plattner is the victim in all of this. There's two problems with this. One is that voters don't care about internal campaign disputes. Nobody watches that much C-SPAN. The second is that this time, after Democratic Socialists have swallowed so much of the party, the establishment seems set to strike back. Lines are being drawn in the battle for the soul of the party of Jefferson and Jackson. This week, emerging party star Representative Ro Khanna of California will campaign with Plattner, and so far he's standing by his man, despite the latest allegations and near certainty of more dropping shoes to come. Plattner will also have the support of communist podcaster Hassan Piker, who increasingly is the leading spokesman for the party. Make no mistake. The communists are just a cycle or two from completely controlling the Democratic Party, if they don't already. This is bad news for our nation, but sadly, this last-minute effort by the establishment to derail Plattner, well, it seems doomed. This is David Marcus, Fox News digital columnist and author of Charade, The COVID Lies That Crushed a Nation.
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3: The polls are just opening now in New Jersey. I'm Dave Anthony, Fox News, where four Republicans are vying for the chance to challenge Democratic Senator Cory Booker in November. New Jersey, one of six states with primaries today.
16: Moving to Iowa now, where State Representative Josh Turek and State Senator Zach Walls are competing in the Democratic primary for the U.S. Senate seat being vacated by incumbent Republican Joni Ernst. Republicans have largely rallied behind U.S. Representative Ashley Hinson. President Trump posted on Truth Social, I know Ashley well, and she is a winner.
3: That's Fox's Alex Hogan. The president also made other endorsements
17: with contests also in Montana, New Mexico, and South Dakota, and California. He's backing Republican Steve Hilton for governor. Hilton tells Fox,
18: "We have the highest taxes in the country in California, and we get the worst results."
17: There are numerous candidates on the ballot. The top two in the voting, regardless of party, go to a runoff. That's the same in Los Angeles, where Mayor Karen Bass is facing challengers, including Spencer Pratt. The president suggests the U.S. and Iran could work out a deal within a week. Iran's threatened to stop talking unless Israel stops attacking Hezbollah in Lebanon.
19: The president says he had a very productive call with Israeli Prime Minister Benjamin Netanyahu and that no Israeli troops will go to Beirut. Israel's government ordered strikes in Beirut's suburbs Monday, a day after ground forces reached deeper into the country than at any point in the last 26 years. To representatives, President Trump says he also had a very good call with Hezbollah and says the militant group agreed that all shooting will stop.
17: That's Fox's Jared Halpern. Russia launched another barrage at Ukraine, killing at least 16 people. Seven people are dead in a murder-suicide in Iowa, all from the same family.
20: Police called to a home in Muscatine, about 50 miles southeast of Cedar Rapids. They say when they got there, they found the first four people fatally shot. They then say they tracked 52-year-old Ryan Willis McFarland to a trail where he took his own life as officers closed in. Two other relatives were later found shot to death at another location.
17: That's Sue Guzman. 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
17: A win for transgender rights activists in a federal appeals court, keeping in place a judge's block on a Trump executive order to remove transgender troops from the military. The ruling allows those troops to keep serving, but does not allow new recruits. War Secretary Pete Hegseth reacted on X. See you at the Supreme Court. Meanwhile, on a video on social media, Hegseth also keeps pushing to boost the Pentagon's budget to $1.5 trillion.
22: The secretary said that not enough has been done for the military off of the battlefield for far too long and announced that $90 billion will be spent on service members' living conditions.
23: When they return to duty, they're met with outdated facilities, substandard barracks, and too often, straight-up hazardous living conditions.
22: Hegseth also specified upcoming pay raises.
23: This budget includes the largest pay raise for our troops in modern history, up to 7% for junior enlisted and pay raises for everyone in the force.
22: He added there will also be improvements to health programs and family-related programs. Kevin Uretsky, Fox News.
17: A police officer has been fired in North Carolina and criminally charged over a confrontation with a woman caught on video last Friday.
24: Officer Carson Hyder of Shelby, North Carolina, is charged with assault. The 22-year-old turned himself in Monday. Doorbell video appears to show Hyder pummeling Cheryl Moore, breaking her nose and busting her lip. He was responding to a report of a break-in at the time of the beating. She was initially charged with breaking and entering, resisting arrest, and assault on a public officer, but the latter two charges have since been dropped. Tom Graham, Fox News.
17: On Wall Street, stock futures are mostly lower the day after record highs for the Dow and the NASDAQ. I'm Dave Anthony. This is Fox News.
25: More sunshine across the area today. It will be on the breezy side. We'll have highs in the upper 80s and winds out of the southeast at about 15 to 30. Partly cloudy overnight tonight, and we could see a few thunderstorms come in late with lows around 60. And for Wednesday, some scattered showers and storms. Some of those could be strong to severe as we head into the afternoon and evening. We'll have highs right around 80. Then we dry things out on Thursday with more sunshine and highs in the low 80s. From the Flag Skywatch Weather Center, I'm Chief Meteorologist Dean Wysocki.
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2: Not a good day for the oyster farmer from Maine. And it's going to get worse. Graham Plattner's campaign spiraling down the porta potty with all the blue water flushing down with it. Larry O'Connor here live from your nation's capital on our flagship station, the mighty, the massive, the rather influential WMAL from the Relief Factor Studios. This is O'Connor and Company. Coming up in 30 minutes, Stephanie Lundquist Aurora. She is a mom and an activist. She didn't mean to be an activist, but when she saw what was going on in her local schools, well, she became a mom bear. So Stephanie Lundquist Aurora will give us the latest on the launching of Pride Month in your local school and what you should be looking out for. Also, we've got Governor Scott Walker, who is a conservative warrior, and he leads up the Young Americas Foundation. Some good news about your young conservatives in your life, or maybe, you know, conservative curious youngsters in your life, from middle school, high school to college, and especially college, for a great conference that YAF has this summer. We're going to tell you all the things you need to know to try to equip and protect the young conservative in your life, being a son or grandson, godchild, whatever you got. Then at 7:30, the Deputy Secretary of Transportation will join us to talk about that story we hit on yesterday. The Chinese national who became a U.S. citizen, got a commercial driver's license. We've got dead people on the road again, and the guy can't speak a word of English. What is the Department of Transportation going to do about that? We're going to ask him and some more. That's Steve Bradbury joining us. Lots to come, but let's get to Graham Plattner. Here we are 1 week from primary day in Maine. Graham Plattner is kind of running unopposed, although it's funny. Janet Mills, the former governor of Maine, who was trying to compete against Graham Plattner in the primary, she came out yesterday with a statement that said, hey, you know, I'm still on the ballot, everybody. I just paused my campaign. I didn't shut anything down. Nothing's canceled. So what's Graham Plattner doing? He's coming to Washington, D.C. 1 week before primary day. Now, the campaign is saying that it's for fundraisers, which is weird because I thought he was a man of the people. I thought he was just worried about making sure that the little guy can participate in his campaign, that he's not taking big bucks from the corporate interests. Oh, speaking of that corporate interest, he made a big deal yesterday of the fact that Susan Collins, the incumbent Republican senator in Maine, released her fundraising activities, and she had raised over $3 million in the last cycle. And Graham Plattner made a point to let you all know that, as he put it, a third of that money came from AIPAC, which it didn't. He doesn't know math, even though he went to a very expensive, elite, five figures a year prep school in Maine. She did get a few a few hundred thousand dollars from AIPAC. Her campaign is funded by AIPAC. Bibi Netanyahu pulls her strings. It's funny, when the guy with the Nazi tattoo is telling you that the hidden nefarious hand of the Jews are controlling a politician and the U.S. government, and it's all coming from Netanyahu and Israel, I don't know, my antenna goes up. Guy with the Nazi tattoo is really angry that American Jews are, you know, maybe opposed to him graduating up to the senior chamber of the legislative branch. he finds that offensive and wrong, that Jews are donating to keep the guy with the Nazi tattoo out of the Senate. And when you're trying to, you know, give the warm and fuzzies to all the voters of Maine and try to calm down all the other Democrats who might be ready to jump ship because, you know, you're a dirtbag, your big response is, it's the Jews. Red flags everywhere with this guy. So he's coming to D.C. and he's trying to talk Democrats off the ledge because a couple cracks are showing right now. Because, as we've been saying for months now, this is a very bad man. Now, I know the cynics among you will say, no, they'll protect him. They'll circle their wagons. They're not going to do anything. I mean, yeah, you might be right. Yeah, they got three options. They stick with this guy all the way through to Election Day, and that is probably the most reasonable expectation anyone should have. Or, number two, they dump him now and try to get Janet Mills resurrected in 1 week to get enough votes next Tuesday to win the primary outright and be the legitimate nominee. Or three, and you tell me if you've heard this story before, he wins the primary next week, but then in the intervening weeks between now and July 13th, the elder statesmen of the Democrat Party step in because there are more stories and more stories and more stories, and this thing gets worse than it is today, which it will, because there are. And they talk him into dropping out of the race, and then, because of Maine statutory provisions, the elder statesmen of the Democrat Party decide to select a candidate to take his place on the ballot without anyone in Maine voting for that person. Jeez, that sounds familiar. And the law is set up for them to do that. If Plattner wins next week, he's got till July 13th. He can drop out for any reason, and then the party has until the end of July to pick someone. Maybe Kamala Harris can establish residency in Maine between now and then, and everything will be perfect. So one of those three things is going to happen. But if you think that the party is circling their wagons right now and trying to protect him, well, some people in the party are, but I assure you, the word got out yesterday that it's okay to attack Graham Plattner from the left. How do I know? Well, take a listen to the ladies on The View. This was extraordinary yesterday.
4: There is no doubt that this guy, Plattner, is flawed in many ways. This is different than the Eric Swalwell thing so far, because no women have come forward that I know of or that have been reported. Right. We haven't seen the sex like we did with Swalwell.
2: But just jump in real fast. I'm gonna let you finish, Anna, and all the other ladies. You've got to hear Sonny Hostin jump in too. But let me just pause for a second. We haven't heard of any other women coming forward or anything. Yeah. You're about to. Let me just tell you, I have seen these stories before. I've seen them play out way too many times over the years that I've been doing this job. You're about to. Sooner rather than later, I would suspect by the end of the week, you're going to hear from women on the receiving end of Graham Plattner's fury, of Graham Plattner's control, of Graham Plattner's bullying, of Graham Plattner's obvious textbook abusive behavior. You're about to, Anna Navarro. You're about to hear from those women. All right, let's continue.
4: Disturbing, and it is horrible. And why can't we do better? Why can't we have better candidates?
5: It's not worth compromising your morals and values and integrity. To be honest, his sexting is the least of my concerns with this guy.
4: That's what I thought.
5: Graham Plattner trashed a Purple Heart recipient, said he didn't deserve to live, defamed fallen Navy SEAL Chris Kyle, downplayed how hard it is to report sexual assault in the military, repeatedly used anti-gay slurs and homophobic posts as recently as 2021, called himself an avowed communist, and has a Nazi tattoo for 20 years that he's since covered up. This guy just seems like a guy of not very good character. Yeah. And there are a lot of options in this country. And by the way, there are other paths for Democrats to win. Just win a different state. You need four seats. Look at Alaska. Look at Iowa. Look at Texas. Don't die on the hill of a guy who is going to be a headache for you for years.
8: Well, and not to make this political, because I'm usually not the one that does that, but watching that video of the wife saying, you know, don't spend energy on these ads. The problem with these ads is they are
5: true.
8: These
5: are
8: character flaw. This isn't Platner has said, you know, he did it in form. I'm sorry, I didn't mean it. I've changed. This is a problem. The Purple Heart recipient, by the way, the video he insulted, was a man who took fire to save his team. Mm-hmm. And he said, this stupid guy should have died. It's only because they didn't have good aim that he's mm-hmm. here. If you were capable of saying that at any time in your life, mm-hmm. you've shown me who you are, and I heard you. Mm-hmm. This man should be nowhere near Congress.
7: Because I think all the allegations are true. The sex thing with other women while married is definitely true, because his wife is the person that gave the messages to his campaign to yeah. give them a heads up. Yeah. So the fact now that he's saying
9: I don't think she gave messages. I think she said
7: she told the campaign, but
9: we haven't seen messages.
7: But she disclosed it.
9: Right. Yeah,
7: so why would she lie about that? So that part is true. He's also made racist remarks about against African Americans. So he's a cheater. He's an anti-Semite, because the fact that he had that tattoo for 20 years and didn't know what it was is a lie. So he's a liar, a racist, an anti-Semite.
10: Homophobe.
7: He's a homophobe. Yeah. So he's all the things. And character does matter.
9: I need to add that he said
7: that he sent the racist things because he was suffering from PTSD from his tour in Afghanistan. Right. I know a lot of soldiers that have PTSD that aren't racist.
9: Yeah.
11: Listen, you know.
2: Yeah, so it goes on and on. There's more. The real punchline here, after all of that, Sonny hosted there. He's a racist. He's a homophobe. He's a this. He's a that. He's a that. Oh, but by the way, we still need to vote for him because Democrats still need to win the Senate. That's what Democrat voters are going through right now. That's what Democrat donors are going through right now. That's what Democrats in this town are going through right now, because as bad as it was for Graham Platner yesterday, he got a huge, huge message of support from the most important politician in the Democrat Party, and that would be, well, the guy who runs the party now, the socialist from Vermont, Bernie Sanders. We'll share that with you in a moment, plus a little bit more of Graham Platner's collapse. Keep it here. It's O'Connor and Connor.
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25: More sunshine across the area today. It will be on the breezy side. We'll have highs in the upper 80s and winds out of the southeast at about 15 to 30. Partly cloudy overnight tonight, and we could see a few thunderstorms come in late with lows around 60. And for Wednesday, some scattered showers and storms. Some of those could be strong to severe as we head into the afternoon and evening. We'll have highs right around 80. Then we dry things out on Thursday with more sunshine and highs in the low 80s. From the Flag Skywatch Weather Center, I'm Chief Meteorologist Dean Wysocki.
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2: You may not have the memory I've got on these things. I do, sadly. It plagues me. Debbie Wasserman Schultz was the chair of the Democratic National Committee in 2016 when Hillary Clinton was ascending to the throne, the coronation of Hillary Clinton. But she got challenged by Bernie Sanders. And Debbie Wasserman Schultz was on Chris Matthews' show. Remember him? Hardball on MSNBC. And he asked her, what's the difference between the Democrat Party and the Democrat Socialists of America? And she couldn't come up with an answer. And it was at that moment when anyone with eyes and any sort of sentient logic and thought process at their disposal recognized that there is no difference. They're the same. And now we've really seen it on steroids with AOC and Zora Mamdani and some of the other candidates you're seeing around there, El Sayed, et cetera. Really, Tallarico is sort of in that vein as well. Bernie Sanders has reformed the Democrats now, not really to be too different from what they always were, but now they don't hide it. The Democrat Socialists. And he's the guy who plucked Graham Plattner out of obscurity and said, this is my man. He raised $70-80 million for this guy. He's the one who forced Graham Plattner down the throats of the mainstream Democrats who usually get to call the shots in states like Maine. Chuck Schumer wanted Janet Mills. Bernie Sanders wanted Graham Plattner. Bernie Sanders won. And so yesterday, when confronted with the latest news about Graham Plattner, here's what Bernie Sanders said.
16: 60% of our people are living paycheck to paycheck. People can't afford health care. They can't afford groceries. They can't afford to fill up their gas tanks. The oligarchs are planning to spend, I believe, some $90 million in a small state like Maine to defeat Graham Plattner.
2: No. It's not to defeat Graham Plattner. It's to reelect Susan Collins. And they only have to raise that money because that guy has raised $80 million for a loser like Graham Plattner. But let me cut to the chase. The oligarchs are the problem. All of my policies are important. We need to push Marxism. And therefore, we must accept the dirtbag. Morals are irrelevant when it comes to the struggle of the proletariat. It's like Stalin is speaking because, well, Stalin is speaking. That's the reality. Meanwhile, an NPR interview, I'm not sure when he did this interview, but an NPR interview with Graham Plattner surfaced with this very telling clip from the man. I want you to know something. I've got a working theory here. Graham Plattner is a classic abuser. if you have ever had anyone in your life, usually it's a woman, who has been the victim of a bully, of an abuser, of a manipulative monster of a man who wreaks physical, mental, and emotional distress and havoc and abuse on his targeted victim, there are telltale signs. Here's Exhibit A. Listen to Graham Plattner talk about masculinity.
0: You represent masculinity in certain ways. The Democrats have trouble connecting with male voters. What describe the masculinity that you represent?
18: I think it's just a healthy form of it, which is, yeah, look, I mean, I lift weights. I shoot guns. My background is obviously in the military. I work outside. Most of my hobbies are things that people tend to associate with, like, manly stuff, I guess. At the exact same time, I go to therapy. I have a very open sort of dialogue and emotional relationship with my wife. I work incredibly hard to put myself in places where I share space with folks who have very different outlooks or backgrounds as me, and then open up to the idea that their lived experience is exactly as valid as mine.
2: You replay and regurgitate the psychobabble that you might hear on Oprah or on some of the SiriusXM lifestyle stations, and it makes it sound like you're really in touch with your feelings. And yes, sure, he's mean to me sometimes, but he doesn't mean it, and he's working through it, and I think I can help him. I can be a part of helping him out and getting him through this. And really, I mean, we're both at fault here. I mean, if you noticed, don't have time to play it for you right now, but in the scene where he and his wife were standing there together talking to reporters over the weekend, he kept saying, listen, my wife and I have been through a lot. My wife and I have had some problems. My wife and I are working. What do you mean, my wife and I? She didn't do anything, dude. You're the problem here. You're the one who had at least 6 to 12 women that you were sending explicit stuff to. Why are you dragging her in and saying she's part of it? It's a classic abuser. And notice, he led that response about masculinity with all of the scary, threatening stuff. I lift weights. I shoot guns. I've got a background in the military. 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
17: The polls are just opening now in New Jersey. I'm Dave Anthony, Fox News, where four Republicans are vying for the chance to challenge Democratic Senator Cory Booker in November. New Jersey, one of six states with primaries today.
19: Moving to Iowa now, where State Representative Josh Turek and State Senator Zach Walls are competing in the Democratic primary for the U.S. Senate seat being vacated by incumbent Republican Joni Ernst. Republicans have largely rallied behind U.S. Representative Ashley Hinson. President Trump posted on Truth Social, I know Ashley well, and she is a winner.
17: That's Fox's Alex Hogan. The president also made other endorsements with contests also in Montana, New Mexico, and South Dakota, and California. He's backing Republican Steve Hilton for governor. Hilton tells Fox,
20: we have the highest taxes in the country in California, and we get the worst results.
17: There are numerous candidates on the ballot. The top two in the voting, regardless of party, go to a runoff. That's the same in Los Angeles, where Mayor Karen Bass is facing challengers, including Spencer Pratt. The president suggests the U.S. and Iran could work out a deal within a week. Iran's threatened to stop talking unless Israel stops attacking Hezbollah in Lebanon.
1: The president says he had a very productive call with Israeli Prime Minister Benjamin Netanyahu and that no Israeli troops will go to Beirut. Israel's government ordered strikes in Beirut's suburbs Monday, a day after ground forces reached deeper into the country than at any point in the last 26 years. To representatives, President Trump says he also had a very good call with Hezbollah and says the militant group agreed that all shooting will stop.
17: That's Fox's Jared Halpern. Russia launched another barrage at Ukraine, killing at least 16 people. 7 people are dead in a murder-suicide in Iowa, all from the same family.
4: Police called to a home in Muscatine, about 50 miles southeast of Cedar Rapids. They say when they got there, they found the first 4 people fatally shot. They then say they tracked 52-year-old Ryan Willis McFarland to a trail where he took his own life as officers closed in. 2 other relatives were later found shot to death at another location.
17: That's Sue Guzman. 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
25: More sunshine across the area today. It will be on the breezy side. We'll have highs in the upper 80s and winds out of the southeast at about 15 to 30. Partly cloudy overnight tonight, and we could see a few thunderstorms come in late with lows around 60. And for Wednesday, some scattered showers and storms. Some of those could be strong to severe as we head into the afternoon and evening. We'll have highs right around 80. Then we dry things out on Thursday with more sunshine and highs in the low 80s. From the Flag Skywatch Weather Center, I'm Chief Meteorologist Dean Wysocki.
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0: Hey, we've got Stephanie Lundquist Aurora on hold here. We're going to have her join us in a sec. She's a mom from Fairfax County. Oh, they're rolling out the Pride, guys, for Pride Month in the schools. Whenever they try to tinker with the last day of school and when school should be out, and, you know, should we push it back? Should we move it forward? And it's like, why? You should go to school through mid-June. And then I actually rethink this now. We should start school earlier, and the last day of school should never be able to be in June. School should always end by the last Friday of May. That should be the law in every state right now to prohibit the teachers from being able to inflict any Pride Month anything onto the kids. Right? That's what you get. Sorry. We should do that. Should, like, reset the school calendar now to be August to June instead of September through mid-June. We'll get to Stephanie Lundquist Aurora in a sec. But first, we are heading towards summer. The first official day of summer is a few days away, June 21st, right? Now, that means it's time for kids all across the country to be heading off to summer camp. But that experience seems out of reach for boys and girls who have a mom or dad in prison, because their average household income drops significantly while a parent is incarcerated. But you can change that. Just go to LarryOShow.com. Make a donation there at the Angel Tree Camp banner right at the top of the page. We're doing a fundraising campaign right now for them, and this drive is really changing children's lives. If you make a donation of $200 or really whatever you feel led to give, you can help a kid out. Prison Fellowship CEO Heather Rice Minus says that when you do make a gift, you'll be helping a child like this one that she met at an Angel Tree camp. Listen.
1: And he asks, you know, I hear people talking about God. Well, who's God? And they share with him, you know, it's about the opportunity to meet your Lord and Savior. And so he said, and then they gave me a Bible and I read it and it got real interesting. And just this child's, you know, rendition of the experience at camp and the experience of coming to understand that there is a God who came down in the form of his son, Jesus, and loves this little boy so much. So I would just encourage you, if you feel so moved, to give to a child like that all across the country who can have this opportunity to hear the good news.
0: Yeah, that's listen, you know your salvation story. 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And thank you for helping bless a very deserving boy and girl. Well, it is a Pride Month, and here in Washington, D.C., we have a mayor. Her name, why am I buying into this? Why am I calling it Pride Month? I'm sorry. Forgive me. Can we just go back for a second? Forget I said that. The radical left who would transform our culture and infect our children with dementias of all sorts are calling June Pride Month again. There, that's better. Doesn't roll off the tongue quite as easily, but it's a little more accurate.

0: public announcement about what her situation is? I don't think so. Who knows? It's none of my business. But she did say something very interesting publicly yesterday as they kicked off their celebrations in your nation's capital. Here's your mayor. Here's the mayor of your capital city.
1: 51 years of pride in the future 51st state.
0: That's never going to happen.
1: Movements are rooted in the same belief. Every person deserves to be seen, heard, and fully represented. We're celebrating Pride Month in the gayest city in the world.
0: Yeah. Gayest city in the world. Okay, Muriel. Joining us now is Stephanie Lundquist Arora. She lives in the largest county just across the river from Washington, D.C., the gayest city in the world. That's Fairfax County, Virginia. And she is the tip of the spear on issues like this in that public school system. Good morning, Stephanie. Thank you for joining us.
2: Good morning, Larry. Thank you for having me. You know, I love your idea about finishing school at the end of May so we don't have to deal with any of this. But in reality now, the schools have it bleeding into October for their History Month. And, you know, basically like half of the months of the calendar year, they have some kind of narcissistic celebration for themselves. So just
0: funny how that works. I know. It's built into the plan. All right. Our team's going to work with you, Stephanie, because we're getting some distortion on your connection for some reason. And that happens sometimes with cell phones or with Wi-Fi or whatever it might be. But while we're connecting back with Stephanie, let me reiterate exactly what's going on here in the Fairfax schools and what they're trying to achieve. Fairfax County is running full speed ahead to celebrate diversity of genders and sexual preference. I guess it's the end of the year, and all the kids in Fairfax, Virginia have already learned everything they need to know about math and about English. They're all fully literate. I mean, please, they're reading Chaucer and Shakespeare there in sixth grade. So we've got plenty of time to talk about LGBTQIA+ and all everything in between. Let's share some of the graphics are fabulous. It's all rainbow colored, of course. It's all Pride Month, and it has the Fairfax County Public Schools emblem stamped right on it. FCPS celebrates the achievements of LGBTQIA+ icons from our community and around the world. Learn about how FCPS provides a safe and respectful environment for LGBTQIA+ people. How dare they call people people? They're presumptuous there, aren't they? They don't know they're people. I would never want to assume such things. This is offensive, and it's wrong, and it's your tax dollars that they're using. And here's what's the best part about it, if I may. This isn't cheap. When you get all the supplies and all of the promotion and all of the curricula and all of the books and all of the celebrations and all of the banners and all of the things that they do to celebrate what they refer to as pride, which last I checked is one of the seven deadly sins, it means they don't have money to spend on other things. And here's the funny thing about Fairfax County Public Schools. At the moment, they're screaming that they don't have much money to do anything. They are cutting staff. They are cutting teachers. And they're using their money for Pride Month. And they're using their money to hire lawyers to fight against the Trump administration so that they can ensure that men can use women's locker rooms and bathrooms and compete in sports. And, if they have any money left over, which they don't, they spend it on climate change nonsense. The children in Fairfax County are below average levels of competency and proficiency with literacy, with math. This used to be the top school system in the country. And now they're struggling to hit their marks on literacy. But as Stephanie Lundquist Arora reports at the Daily Signal, as Virginia's largest public school district continues to decline academically, Fairfax County Public Schools' environmental and sustainability program has exploded in scale since 2020. Despite a $197 million increase from the fiscal year 2026 budget, Fairfax County School Board members voted last month to reduce school reserve staffing by $8.8 million, eliminating 70 positions in fiscal year 2027. So they fired

0: 70 people. And parents and teachers and school administrators are increasingly concerned about the reduction in school reserve staffing and the general shift of resources from schools to central administration under the superintendent. Fairfax, once lauded as one of the highest performing districts in the country, has declined precipitously as per pupil expenditures have increased from about $15,000 in 2020 to $24,000 in 2026. And of course, all of the supporters of these bastions of academia will tell you that you measure how important education is to you and what a priority teaching children is. You measure it by how much money you're spending. So clearly going from 2020, going from 15,000 per student in 2020 to 24,000 in 2026 means that you care more. But of course the results are horrible. SAT scores now have dropped in the same time frame from 1218 to 1183. Do we have Stephanie back? Let's bring Stephanie back in here. So I'm going through your article here, Stephanie, about how they've almost doubled the money they're spending per student, and yet they've had this decrease in results academically. So it's got to be because they're spending all the money on nonsense, like buying rainbow banners for their classrooms to finish up June with pride. And also tell me about their climate change agenda here.
1: Yes. And let me just tell you, Larry, this is a problem across many public school districts throughout the nation. They say it's for the kids. It's not for the kids. Many of these districts have become jobs programs for central administrators, as you know, not just in Fairfax, but across the country. And in fact, Fairfax received $197 million more this year than they did last year, but they still keep referring to what they didn't get as a budget shortfall. So that's kind of like a little, like, you know, usually it's the left, a lefty trick with words. They get $200 million more, but it's still a budget shortfall. But yes, so they initiated originally in 2008 with the school board policy to establish environmental stewardship as a system-wide responsibility in facilities management. And probably, I'm guessing what that meant in 2008 was something like, as it always does, seems kind of innocuous, probably like put recycling bins in the classroom. Okay, so you're right. It's like the beginning point. And since then, it just, if you trace it institutionally, it just kept growing and growing and growing until that magical year, 2019, when our country seemed to have gone pretty crazy, and they started institutionalizing this climate change program even more through a joint environmental task force. And then it meant that they needed more permanent staff in central administration to educate the teachers on sustainability and environmentalism, until eventually they even now have it's called Get to Green, which is their curriculum program in schools. But they've
0: hold
1: got
0: that thought,
1: because
0: we had some trouble with the connection. I'm going to hold you over for our next segment because I wanted to get to that. So Get to Green, because everyone, these are tools, these are things you need to be looking for in your local school system. More to come on O'Connor and Ken.
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4: More sunshine across the area today. It will be on the breezy side. We'll have highs in the upper 80s and winds out of the southeast at about 15 to 30. Partly cloudy overnight tonight, and we could see a few thunderstorms come in late with lows around 60. And for Wednesday, some scattered showers and storms. Some of those could be strong to severe as we head into the afternoon and evening. We'll have highs right around 80. Then we dry things out on Thursday with more sunshine and highs in the low 80s. From the Flag Skywatch Weather Center, I'm Chief Meteorologist Dean Wysocki.
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0: Unless you're in Mississippi, Alabama, Louisiana, a couple of other states that have re-emphasized a back to basics, reading, writing, arithmetic, let's focus on phonics and get all the other garbage out of our public school curriculum's kind of approach to public education. Unless you live there, your school system, right where you live, is probably just like Fairfax County, where they're spending way more money than they ever have before on a per student basis, and they're getting much worse results. And a lot of it has to do with the priorities, who they're hiring. That money that they're spending is going to administrative staff to control a political agenda to make its way into the curriculum in the classroom and not actually in the classroom helping your kids learn. Because the people who run these school systems are more interested in what your children are learning rather than how they are learning. And the what usually is connected to a political movement or some kind of political indoctrination. In this case, as we're discussing with Stephanie Lundquist Arora, who, by the way, is also the head of the Fairfax chapter of the Independent Women's Network. If you want to be a warrior mom, too, like Stephanie Lundquist Arora, you can go to the Independent Women's Network and start a chapter where you live. That's how Stephanie got started. In this case, in Fairfax, it's all the pride stuff, and now it's the climate stuff. And you really dove deep on the climate stuff, Stephanie. You were talking about this new green initiative that they're trying to implement at Fairfax schools. What is that exactly?
6: Well, they have multiple, they call them educators, and basically they've hired a whole bunch of teachers to, they're not even teachers, they're central administrators, to inject climate change style curriculum into the children's programs in across kind of all classes. Uh-huh. And so what you're saying is so right. When they're doing this, they're also, the test scores are going down. So a quarter of the students in Fairfax County are failing basic reading. They're not reading proficient and they're not proficient in math, but instead they're focusing on teaching these things and hiring more central administrators. And as the budget's gone up, the SAT score has also gone down 35 points in the last 5 years. So the students are getting worse at the basics, and more money is being pumped into central administration in order to emphasize these things, pride and climate change and whatever they want them to learn.
0: And by the way, if I read your article correctly, and I did some research on my own, this isn't the kind of thing where, oh, we're going to have a day about pride, or we're going to do a unit on climate or and things like that, or it's specific to your science class. These administrators that they hire to doctor with the curriculum, the intent is to weave these issues in across the board. So if it's a English class where you've got a literature assignment, well, the literature is focused on climate change. If it's a history or social studies program, they emphasize some climate change narrative within social studies. You see what I mean? So in other words, it's sort of woven into the DNA of the entire curriculum, not just one standalone unit that is debatable.
6: Yes, and in addition to the curriculum, they also they've embedded it across energy, waste, transportation, facilities, and workforce development. So it's not just the curriculum. It's they just bought an entire new fleet of electric buses, for example, or they try to do things to in the name of energy efficiency in the building. So facilities management, of course, you have a lot more of these employees in facilities management. So it's not just curriculum. They've embedded it. They've woven it unnecessarily into pretty much everything. And then when they're trying to make cuts, they don't think, maybe we don't need all of these instructors to teach teachers. They don't even think about that. They don't think, let's make budgetary decisions to improve our students' grades in math, science, reading, history. Their budgetary decisions are not based on students' academic achievement. They're based on whatever their political ends are. And as you know, Larry, the point of public education is to educate children. And when you're having budgetary problems, all of your allocations and your decisions should, at the end of the day, answer the question, does this improve academic outcomes for children? And if that's the answer is no, you need to cut it.
0: Yeah, and there's never a public referendum for taxpayers to vote up or down. Okay, here's your choice, everybody. Do you want to have a really solid school system where the kids are all way above average in proficiency and they get great SAT scores to launch them into a post secondary school career, whether it's as an entrepreneur or in college? Do you want all of that, but that school system will probably have a lot of carbon emissions? Or do you want a lousy school system with terrible test scores, costs a lot of money, but will be carbon neutral? You know, that's never how it goes, because I think we know how taxpayers would vote.
6: And there's one more thing that's really highlights their hypocrisy. There are so many things which show what hypocrites they are. They just purchased a $150 million high school that they didn't need. Now, I'm far from an energy expert, but I think if they didn't need that high school and they want to reduce their carbon footprint, reduce emissions, why do they need an extra building for $150 million? I'll tell you what, they have 19 full-time positions of people trying to tell everybody how to be better in terms of climate change. But hey, if they need an expert tip, go back and sell that high school. You don't need the extra building.
0: Stephanie, they needed a new building to name after Harvey Milk. I'm kidding. They didn't do that, but I should not give them any ideas. Stephanie, you're a warrior. We love it when you join us to fill us in on these things happening in the Capitol's backyard, but really in pretty much all of our listeners' backyard. Keep it here. It's O'Connor and Company.
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15: There could be a deal with Iran this week. I'm Dave Anthony, Fox News. That's what President Trump is saying as Iran keeps demanding an agreement has to include Israel's prime minister stopping the attacks on Hezbollah in Lebanon.
16: The president said on Truth Social, I had a conversation with Bibi Netanyahu today asking him not to go into a major raid of Beirut, Lebanon. He turned his troops around. Thank you, Bibi. I also had a conversation with representatives of the leaders of Hezbollah, and they agreed to stop shooting at Israel and its soldiers. Likewise, Israel agreed to stop shooting at them. Axios reports the call between Trump and Netanyahu was tense, saying in a piece posted yesterday, quote, summarizing Trump's remarks to Netanyahu, the U.S. official said, you're effing crazy. You'd be in prison if it weren't for me. I'm saving your A.
15: Fox's Trey Yingst also reports from Tel Aviv Hezbollah did fire rockets into Israel overnight and some Israeli strikes still in southern Lebanon. Russia bombarded Ukraine again overnight. Hundreds of drones and missiles. At least 16 civilians have been killed, including children. More than 100 others injured.
17: The main targets included Ukraine's capital, Kyiv, and cities including Dnipro, Kharkiv, and Zaporizhia. 140,000 people left without power. Ukraine expected this. President Volodymyr Zelensky had warned of a renewed Russian assault and urged people to be cautious during air raid alerts.
15: Fox's Jonathan Savage. It is primary day in 6 states, with contests in California getting the most attention for governor and Los Angeles mayor. Former reality TV star Spencer Pratt is among those trying to oust incumbent Mayor Karen Bass.
18: A reality TV villain? Really? How did that work for us on a national level?
15: But Pratt says,
19: I just want people to feel safe. I want families to be able to thrive in the city.
15: The top two in the contest advanced to a runoff. There are also primaries in New Jersey, New Mexico, Montana, South Dakota, and Iowa, where there was a murder-suicide. 6 people from the same family shot dead in Muscatine by a relative who killed himself as police closed in. 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
15: A Trump attempt to pay legal fees for people who claim they were political targets of the Biden administration is now on hold after causing a lot of controversy.
1: The Justice Department says it will abide by a judge's order that bars any payment from a nearly $1.8 billion anti-weaponization fund. That fund was created as part of a settlement to end a lawsuit by President Trump against the IRS and is intended to provide settlement payments to individuals accusing the federal government of investigating or prosecuting them for political purposes. But lawmakers, including some Republicans, have expressed opposition. In a series of planned votes on the fund, scuttled an immigration funding measure last month. DOJ says the fund was open to anybody who was weaponized, targeted, or persecuted. At the White House, Jared Halpern, Fox News.
15: Well, at a House hearing this afternoon, Acting Attorney General Todd Blanche could face a lot of questions about the fund, especially from Democrats who don't want anyone convicted of assaulting police officers in the 2021 Capitol riot getting payments. On Wall Street, stock futures are down the day after the Dow and the Nasdaq hit record highs. Oil prices also down more than 1%, and gas is down 3 pennies. It's dropped 20 cents in the last week. Two big trades in the NFL. The New England Patriots got star receiver A.J. Brown from Philadelphia, sending the Eagles 2 draft picks. In the other deal,
2: the Cleveland Browns are trading 2-time Defensive Player of the Year Miles Garrett to the Los Angeles Rams in exchange for Pro Bowl edge rusher Jared Verse, a 2027 first-round pick, a 2028 second-round pick, and a 2029 third-round pick. Cleveland trading the 30-year-old in his prime to L.A., which is once again making a big leap to try to win another Super Bowl. Garrett set the single-season sacks record last season with 23. Tony Genualdo, Fox News.
15: The battle for hockey Stanley Cup starts tonight in Carolina, game one of the NHL final. The Hurricanes against the Vegas Golden Knights. The NBA finals are tomorrow. I'm Dave Anthony, Fox News.
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21: University of North Dakota's Energy and Environmental Research Center bringing back furloughed employees. Reinstatements come after an agreement with the Department of Energy announced May 22nd, which will provide $25 million to EERC over 5 years. That's on top of $36 million from the DOE announced last month. Research projects include the Crack the Code 2.0 initiative, aimed at getting more oil from shale formations like the Bakken. North Dakota Monitor reports the EERC is still negotiating the terms with the DOE. North Dakota's Free Fishing Weekend is this coming weekend. All residents 16 and older can fish any North Dakota water without a license. Residents 15 and younger do not need a fishing license any time of the year. Information on regulations, where to fish, and what equipment is needed is available on the North Dakota Game and Fish Department's website. University of North Dakota's Energy and Environmental Research Center has begun bringing back employees who were furloughed last month as new federal contracts move forward. Department of Energy announcing $25 million for the center May 22nd, on top of $36 million awarded earlier in May. EERC leaders say the funding will support projects including the Crack the Code 2.0 initiative aimed at boosting oil recovery from shale formations like the Bakken. The executive director says contract teams still being negotiated, with work expected to begin as early as the end of June. From the Flag Family Newsroom, I'm Jim Miller.
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27: Oh, this is happening. Need to Know Morning Show is on the flag. That's just
28: like a couple of early riser texters shooting him some killer memes already this morning.
29: The meme meisters are out.
27: You are putting
29: already
27: a smile on Uncle Kev's face this morning. Thank you for those. Every day is it's a meme. Those that do memes,
29: yeah.
27: It's like the gift that keeps on giving is the political world we live in right now.
29: Well, what I like about the meme is it's quick, it's to the point.
27: Yeah, exactly.
29: I don't have to watch anything. It's not going to take me 5-10 minutes
27: so
29: to
27: good
29: get to the point where I don't have that time.
27: Welcome to it. Second day of June. We're into it now. Summer vibes are everywhere. Tuesday, you got Monday out of the way.
29: Yeah, beautiful sunrise going today, too. Absolutely gorgeous. 66 right now, heading up to 87, going to be a hot one. Dean saying, we could get some storms overnight, are pretty likely. Tomorrow, 80% chance of rain and 82. Thursday, 83. Friday, 50% chance of rain there, 82. Weekend, my friend, is still looking awesome. 84 Saturday, 90 on Sunday. Gorgeous.
27: Beautiful. 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Keep the lights on. You know, the lights looking around you. You're up and at it. Yep, all the lights on. Our neighborhood, Cass County and beyond.
29: Keeps the alarms running in the morning, too.
27: If you're a customer, get that app. Pay your bill with your phone. What do we got going on today? Alex Taylor, Kevin Flynn, glad you're here. Dino's with us. Got the big game James at the sports desk gathering the stats we need. We got Jim Miller in the newsroom. We'll get business at the bottom of the hour. It's National Bubba Day today.
29: Bubba?
27: Yeah, Bubba.
29: That's a southern thing,
27: isn't it? Do you ever
29: know
27: a Bubba?
29: Jay's ex-wife nicknamed her kid Bubba.
27: Really? Okay.
29: Like, okay.
27: All right. The graduated, his nickname was Robert Smith. Uh-huh. We called him Bubba. He was actually homecoming king.
29: Bubba.
27: Yeah, Bubba.
29: You don't hear a lot of Bubbas around here, this neck of the woods. It's more southern. A
27: few of those in Texas. I was down
29: there.
27: Oh,
29: yeah.
27: Yep. So, National Bubba Day.
29: Bill
27: Bubba
29: Clinton.
27: Day. Yeah.
29: His nickname was Bubba. He was
27: Bubba.
29: The ultimate Bubba.
27: Yeah, it's like an endearing thing, too, with southern people, too. Hey, Bubba. What's going on, Bubba?
29: Huh.
27: So, we got Bridget Riedel on the National Bubba Day, our farm Bubba. We get the farm and ranch info about 7:10 this morning. What's on TiVo today?
29: Well, we're going to kick things off with Jesse Waters talking about the Los Angeles mayor race. They start voting today. The primary today.
27: Let's go, Spencer Pratt.
29: Yeah, so he's talking about that. He talks about the Democratic Nazi candidate, Graham Plattner.
27: Oh, phew.
29: And
27: wow.
29: The latest eruption with all of that. So lots on Jesse today to unpack. And then we have John Roberts and Ben Domenech talking about the Nazi candidate and how the Dems are really scraping the bottom of the barrel there. They got no one. I mean, Kev, we've said this for years.
27: Mm-hmm.
29: They have no bench. And so is this the garbage they're running? Do they think this is going to get their voters out? It's not.
27: No, it's not. And more and more people are walking away from all of this. And this stuff going on in New Jersey with the ice thing. What are you doing?
29: Yeah, there's... Yeah.
27: Get over your... And whoever's paying these people, just go home. Go get a different gig.
29: Right, it's just a distraction.
27: Ace.
29: Is all it
27: You're
29: is.
27: You're not making a difference.
29: Mm-mm.
27: Doesn't matter. You know, these politics... This is Andy Kim or whatever. I heard his clip earlier on the rundown. He's one of out there, blah, blah, blah, blah, blah. What part of illegal... They're here illegally, don't you get?
29: Right.
27: What part of the letter of the law don't you understand?
29: Well, and not only that, these people are committing crimes, heinous crimes, and they're still allowing these people to stay in our country. It's what they want. It's
27: fighting
29: like,
27: for
29: is this
27: them.
29: The kind of voters you
27: yeah,
29: want?
27: Clearly. All right, anything else?
29: That's TiVo, yep.
27: Also, a little later on, Kendall Qualls got the nomination from the GOP.
29: Awesome.
27: He reached out. I texted him, congratulated him, and he said, "Can we jump on quick and just talk about the plan now?"
29: Awesome.
27: I said, "Sure." There's some people that don't really care about the nomination. I know Lindell is moving forward, and he has Philip Parrish, who was running.
29: Mm-hmm.
27: Strong guy. That's a strong team, Lindell and Parrish. Now GOP nomination, which was totally a total clown show in Duluth. I guess they had to do like 10 votes. They couldn't get the thing right. The little machines that the delegates were supposed to vote with didn't work. All kinds of tech, whatever, problems. And it's like, what are you doing? So Kendall will talk about that.
29: Yeah,
27: and then,
29: I heard that was a mess.
27: Jennifer Campbell's coming in from Vitalant. Going to be talking about blood donation, and mm-hmm. we need you. If you can, please do. She'll be in about 8:35. And then, of course, anything we ever need to know, it's super easy now. 701-271-1100. So you call or text line. Red Wing Shoes text line, Fidium studio line. 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You want to secure your data? I didn't realize that the SOC 2, what that meant. They have SOC 2 certification. And secure online Zyta or whatever, it's a big deal. And with all the data that's floating around the world, you know, now and in the everywhere in the air, and everything has a warning when you get an email, looks safe to me. I get that all the time.
29: So easy for people to grab into your stuff and take over your identity.
27: Every time one pops up here, too, it's like, oh, looks safe. Yep, no, I know that person. Looks safe. So thanks to the team at Fidium for sponsoring the studio line, as well as Red Wing. Shout out for the insoles. Really working out well. I might have to get another set,
28: Problem is I have not as good of ones in my slippers as I do in my shoes.
29: Yeah, once you get used to wearing them, you got to keep them on all the time or you have a lot of more
28: back
29: issues.
28: I've been moving them back and forth.
29: Yeah.
28: I got to get another set. There's that. So 701-271-1100. We'll get into Dino will be in here in just a minute. I mentioned it's National Bubba Day today. Today, International Volkswagen Bus Day today, June
29: 2nd. Oh, I love those old VW buses from the 60s. Those old ones are so cool.
28: My nephew, when he lived in L.A., he had one, and it was a really rare one because it was the 17-window one. Look up the 17-window VW bus.
29: Okay.
28: Because it had not only the side windows, it had like the ceiling corners were all windows too. So the sun, it was like a open air. I think it had 17 windows or something, but it was a really killer VW bus.
29: Oh, yeah, yeah. Those are the ones. Yeah. Those are awesome.
28: See the one with all the windows?
29: Yeah.
28: Yeah.
29: And so, the little windows on top.
28: Yep. Yep. And then he gave it to his daughter, and she got into an accident with it. So,
29: I hope it wasn't totaled.
28: Not too bad. Nope. Not
29: wow.
28: Too bad,
29: but yeah, those are
28: end up
29: cool.
28: Getting rid of it. National Rotisserie Chicken Day today.
29: Ooh, I like that.
28: Think of that. I think of those, all the birds rolling at Costco all the time.
29: Mm-hmm.
28: Apparently, they're bad, though, because they put them in plastic.
29: The sodium, I think they inject them with quite a bit of sodium to give them that flavor.
28: They are delicious.
29: They really are.
28: National Leave the Office Early Day today. Weather's going to cooperate for that.
29: I think so. Any day in the summer when it's nice should be that.
28: And one of my favorite flavors, National Rocky Road Day today.
29: Yeah, that's a good one.
28: Love that. Ice cream.
29: Marshmallows, chocolate.
28: You know, all of it. And
29: almonds.
28: Yes. Yes, please. I'm just a kryptonite for ice cream. It's like my kryptonite. I just love ice cream. But I'm not supposed to have it. You know, we're not supposed to eat that. So it's a really rare thing when I get some.
29: Moderation.
28: Exactly. And I can only do like a scoop and a half now. But it's so you got to savor it. Icecream.com, by the way, says folks who like Rocky Road are a balanced mixture of charm and practicality. You are outgoing and engaging in social situations. But when it comes to business, you're aggressive and goal-oriented. You love the finer things in life and enjoy being created or catered to. Minor slights upset you, and you respond best to encouragement instead of criticism. Romantic capability, a compatibility. You are most compatible with other Rocky Road fans.
29: Oh, there you go.
28: Who had any idea on any of that? Where did that come from? Who does that research, and am I paying for it?
29: Right. Yeah, probably. Uh-oh.
28: Sorry.
29: Coughing.
28: Got myself there.
29: Coughing. Did you swallow too much air when you're
28: laughing?
29: Oh, you swallowed wrong. Okay.
28: Yeah. There we go. All right. 6:20 coming up on 6:21 Need to Know Morning Show. Text. We got any text? We have and I love the new text program too.
29: 701-271.
28: It is so
29: awesome. One number for everything.
28: The only thing I don't like about it is that on the old one, I could see what was sent. Whether it was a meme or it's because it would say image, or you would see that it was a text, or you'd see that it was a link. And now I got to open them to look at, open every one of them. Like Texter says here, another good meme. We can early vote starting today,
29: correct.
28: Right?
29: Correct. Yes.
28: That is correct.
29: Yes. I have that for
28: all
29: you.
28: Everywhere across the country, or is it North Dakota?
29: This is North Dakota. I'm not sure about Minnesota, but Cass County early voting starts today. There's five locations, and Castleton City Hall is one. The Hartle Ag Building out at the fairgrounds is another in West Fargo. Fargo Park Sports Center is one, and the Ramada by Wyndham on 13th Avenue. And those sites will be open today through Friday, 11 a.m. until 7 p.m., Saturday, 11 a.m. until 5 p.m. The site at the Fargo Dome will be open only Tuesday through Friday, 11 a.m. to 7 p.m. So, and your regular voting day is on June 9th. So if you want to vote regular election day, that would be next Tuesday, June 9th. I myself am an early voter. I believe my son and I are going to vote early on Wednesday, tomorrow.
28: All right. Good.
29: Out at the Hartle Building. That's where we like to go. We like West Fargo. We like to stay there. It's home.
28: Well, I like the idea of, smaller buildings, smaller paper ballots. Keep that early is fine. Early is fine. Just got to be secure with them. Got to
29: paper
28: all
29: ballots.
28: The paper trail and all of that. Got to have all of that.
29: Yeah, there's been all kinds of issues with the electronic voting.
28: Imagine that.
29: Paper ballots. Always go with paper. Seriously.
28: Yeah.
27: We are at 6, coming up on 6:23. Happy Tuesday. This picture of Bill Murray with his microphone in Groundhog's Day, and he's at the park. He says, "Well, it's Soros-funded pre-election riot season."
29: Yeah,
27: again.
29: There you go.
27: Again.
29: That pretty much explains it.
27: Well, it's Groundhog Day. Again. Yeah, it does explain it.
29: Yeah.
27: Good one coming today. Groundhog, definitely see his shadow today.
0: Yeah, today's definitely a nice day. Good pool day. Early in the day. Early, you know, first half of the day. But a beautiful start to the morning.
27: Yeah, buddy.
0: Yeah, we got a few high clouds. But other than that, we're looking at temperatures in the 60s across much of the area. A little cooler east in the Lakes Country, mid-50s out around DL to Otter Tail. Other than that, low to mid-60s. And we're going to warm it up today into the mid to some spots upper 80s today. With south-southeast winds 15 to 30. Now, there is a chance for an isolated pop-up thundershower south and west of the FM area later today after about 5, 6 o'clock. Could see some isolated storms pop up. Now, we will see a few isolated storms come into the FM area after midnight tonight. We'll drop off into low to mid-60s. And then Wednesday. Wednesday's a wild card day. If you're a fan of severe weather, and then hope for sunshine in the afternoon. Because if we do see sun, we're going to destabilize the atmosphere pretty darn good and a lot of wind shear aloft. And what does that mean? A good chance for some pretty decent hailstorms coming through
29: here.
0: If we stay cloudy through about 3, 4 o'clock, that will limit everything and mainly keep the severe storms to our south. So, again, if we see sunshine tomorrow afternoon, expect a good chance for severe storms. After about 6, 7 o'clock, it looks
29: like. Well, that would make sense. Isn't Rib Fest opening tomorrow?
0: That's usually how it rolls, isn't it? Regardless, even if we don't see sunshine, we'll still see a few scattered storms come in after about 6 o'clock with temperatures around the low 80s tomorrow. And then we'll see a break in the action on Thursday with highs in the low to mid 80s. And then Friday, we'll see a slight chance for an isolated shower or thunder shower. It doesn't look like anything too bad with highs in the low 80s. Weekend looks more summer-like. I'll have more on that coming up here at about 6:50.
27: That'll work.
0: Yeah.
27: More summer-like.
0: Question for Kev. You're a golfer. If you leave your golf club on the golf course, or if you see there's a golf club left on by the green, what do you do with it?
27: I'd bring it in.
0: Wouldn't most people return? Do you know anybody that would keep one?
27: No, I wouldn't keep it.
0: Here's the quick story behind that. So I left my 8-iron on one of the golf courses in Moorhead.
27: Yep.
0: And we were a couple holes beyond it, and I'm like, I left my 8-iron there. So didn't go back to get it. Told the clubhouse, hey, left my 8-iron. And Dr. Z was golfing with us. He goes, you know what kind of clubs you have? I'm like, no. He goes, those are collector clubs. I'm like, they're old. He goes, they don't make them anymore. The PGA banned them. I'm like, no kidding. So this has been since Saturday. Somebody found it.
29: Oh, no.
0: And it has not been returned.
29: Really?
0: Yeah.
29: You're not going to see it now, then.
0: And it's my favorite 8-iron. It's like, come on, return the club, please. That's the one I make money on the golf course. I really need it. No, I thought most people return it.
29: You would think that especially golfers would have some integrity.
0: Thank you. I thought so, too.
27: Yeah.
0: Hopefully it still comes back. We'll see. It's only been since Saturday.
27: But in this day and age, nothing surprises me. I know. I tell you that right now. These damn thieving kids. That's your favorite. What clubs are they? Are they like an old set of?
0: They're Ping I Ping I 2 Blue Dots.
27: Oh, they are.
0: And they don't. Yep. I didn't know they didn't make them anymore. So if somebody saw that, they might have said,
27: those are probably back to the original Scottsdale factory for Ping.
0: I think it is. Yeah.
27: Yep. Karsten's. I regripped my Ping Answer, my old Ping putter. Mm. I had two of them. Barkley autographed one of them, and I'm not going to use it anymore.
0: Sweet.
27: It's hanging on the wall.
0: Cool.
27: But I regripped the other. Have you got the big fat grip for the putter now? Have you discovered this? James, have you discovered this big fat grip?
6: I've heard of this fat grip, but...
27: Oh, it's the best thing ever.
6: Really?
27: Oh, for touch? And then I went jumbo. I regripped 9 of my clubs, all jumbo grips now.
6: Really?
27: But all new grips on it.
6: Really?
27: Yeah, we used to do that in the caddy shack at Golden Valley Country Club. We were the caddies regrip clubs on the downtime, so I know how to do it.
6: I've got a couple of clubs that probably need some regrip, and it's just a matter of me making the time to go get it done.
27: Shout out to Austed's. They got all the grips there.
6: They do a heck of a job.
27: They can do it for you, or you can, get the stuff and do it yourself. And if you haven't done it before, you probably want them to do it.
6: Oh, yeah, for sure.
27: Yeah, some of them you have to line up right, you know, if they have the backside.
6: It's a miracle. It's amazing what you can learn off of YouTube. But
27: that's
6: at the same point,
27: that is true.
6: If you're trying to save yourself some stress on your Saturday, the guys at Austin's got you hooked up. That's for damn sure at it.
27: What's going on at your desk?
6: Hey, well, the College World Series saw seven of the National 16 seeds all get knocked off.
27: Wow.
6: In the regionals, including number one ranked UCLA and number two ranked Georgia Tech. So we are going to be without the top two teams in the country, not just in the Super Regional, but the College World Series. Also, a fun little fact, Southern Mississippi and Florida both got knocked off on their regionals by the likes of Troy and Little Rock. One of those two teams is going to go to the College World Series in a week and a half from now in Omaha because they're playing each other in that regional.
27: There's talent at every level.
6: It's so unreal. Cool how it works out that way.
27: I told you the great nephew signed with Ogden. He finished his senior year at Asheville down in North Carolina.
6: That's terrific.
27: Bulldogs great school.
6: Oh,
27: had a great year. In fact, made the All-South thing.
6: Mm-hmm.
27: And the talent is just, the bats are just everywhere.
6: Yeah, it's a 12 months out of the year down that far south. That's for darn sure. For the Women's College World Series, it was backs against the wall for both Texas and Texas Tech, and both won two elimination games yesterday. Texas knocked off Tennessee twice. Texas Tech knocked off Abby Dukeshire and Alabama twice. So Texas and Texas Tech will meet up in the best of three championship series beginning on Wednesday night at 7 o'clock on ESPN. For the Minnesota Twins last night, I've been telling everybody all morning, all they're doing is costing themselves draft capital. They beat the White Sox in Target Field 9-6. Joe Ryan gave up four of those runs over six innings with nine strikeouts, getting the win. Tristan Gray hit a grand slam, his fourth long ball of the year, five RBI in total. And now the Twins and Sox continue that series tonight at 6:40 on Twins TV with Connor Prelip on the mound. For the Red Hawks, they're in Kansas City now battling the Monarchs, game one of a three-game set at 6:35. And the Stanley Cup Final gets underway this evening on ABC at 7 o'clock from Raleigh with the Hurricanes and Golden Knights.
27: I picked the Canes, the Hurricanes.
6: I got the Canes.
27: I think the Knights are going to win it, but I picked the Hurricanes.
6: It's going to be a fun series.
27: Let's go. All right, Need to Know Morning Show.
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13: Crude oil prices have moderated this morning. Brent crude at $94 a barrel. West Texas Intermediate at $91. Stock futures are losing ground. The Wall Street Journal describes it as a tug of war for markets, with traders looking at AI fever and developments in the Mideast conflict. HPE shares are up nearly 25% after its upbeat earnings. Hewlett-Packard Enterprise, the information technology company, says it's seeing growth from artificial intelligence. It makes servers used for AI. Amazon Prime Day is moving back to June. In recent years, it was in July, but this year it'll be June 23rd through 26th. Amazon says because of the World Cup and July 4th, 250th anniversary of the U.S., it was the best week to hold Prime Day. That's your Fox Business Report. I'm Ginny Coselda. Invested in you.
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4: Fargo police have been using a license plate tracking system called Flock Safety since June of 2024. Flock Safety cameras are positioned across Fargo, photographing every car that passes and storing that information in a searchable database available to the department. Officers use the system frequently, most often to track down stolen cars, but the captain of the Criminal Investigations Division, who oversees Fargo's real-time crime center, says the technology goes further than that. Speaking of a domestic situation, they were looking for an individual that fled the scene before officers got there. They got a car description with a license plate and searched it through Flock, and they were able to find where it had gone through and were able to locate that vehicle. West Fargo City Commission's made a determination about a roundabout that city residents have spoken out against.
1: I'll make the motion to stop all work, return the grant funds.
2: We have a motion to stop all work and return the grant funds. Is there a second?
15: I'll second it.
2: Mr. Jorgensen, second.
4: The motion passed 4-1. Commissioner Amy Zundel asked the community to heed the only solution.
19: I think the one solution that I hope everybody does take under consideration and something that everybody in the crowd can do is just stop at the four-way stop.
4: Once again, a reminder, early voting for the June 9 primary in the city of Fargo election starts today across Cass County. Officials urging voters to get their absentee ballots in. Today, you can vote early in person, today through Friday. From the Flag Family Newsroom, I'm Jim Miller.
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21: We're back with Adam at Cheyenne Gardens. Adam, let's say I have some holes in the garden to fill. What can I add for either my flowers or my vegetables?
22: I look at it and say, is it a perennial garden or a vegetable garden? And so we'll start with the perennial garden. If you have a perennial garden or a flower bed and I have some holes, I might look at what I have, what maybe I lost, or am I missing a season of bloom? And so I kind of look at my bloom times. Maybe I might need to add some spots for some spring bulbs for plant them in the fall for some daffodils or some, give me some early color. Maybe I need some more fall. Sometimes I just put zinnias in. Zinnias, cosmos, I make mistakes. I got to cut flowers for my wife every now and then. So maybe you might have to put some flowers like that to give us some long season of bloom. And the pollinators really do like those zinnias and those snapdragons and those cosmos if we put them out in the garden for that late, for some fill in those spots until the garden fills in a little more.
21: All right.
22: If I'm in my veggie garden, I kind of look at what I want. We all don't need 5 zucchini plants. Some people do, but not all. And so what I'll do is I'll look at it and say, maybe I'll leave, have an extra 10 feet. I might put a late crop of green beans. And so when my first crop is done, I have a secondary crop. I do a lot of fall planting for fall crops of broccoli and cauliflower, even some late season cabbage. Or I put more melons in because I really like melons. And every now and then I can get a late crop of melons. I've done late plantings of potatoes in July. So it just kind of depends what you're looking for and what you want to use.
21: Excellent. Thanks, Adam. Cheyenne Gardens is a great place to wander, admire, and explore. Just 10 minutes from Fargo up I-29 in Harwood.
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27: The great one, Mark Levin. Tonight at 5 after the Jay Thomas Show. If you haven't listened to or read American Marxism, that's one that I'm almost, I haven't been to it. I'm into my second listening to it because it's so much to it.
10: The books are so hard to read, though. It's just such big words. And
27: But it goes back. It's a really, really amazing. The guy's, that guy, Mark Levin, he is something else.

0: 84 on Saturday and 90 on Sunday. So very happy about that. We got to have the good weekends around here. Summers are way too short.
1: Yes.
0: Yes, yes,
1: yes. Yes, totally agree with that. Mm-hmm. Yes, yes, and yes. Oh, man. Can't even agree with that. Can't agree with that more. 13 weekends. That's what we get. That's it.
0: Come on.
1: That's
0: don't,
1: it.
0: Don't tell us
1: roll
0: that.
1: Them. We need to roll them on those weekends.
0: Wow.
1: Good weather to roll in on those weekends.
0: 13's not many.
1: 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Loves them. Gotten 2 cars there. She's on her 2nd Buick.
0: Nice. That
1: loves
0: says something.
1: Loves her Buick. My mother-in-law is the the epitome of the get it done. Gardening, 90 years old, doing shopping, going to church lunch, doing all of that, and will not let anyone change the oil on her Buick except the team at Luther. 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Nope, had to go to Luther.
0: Of course.
1: Well, there you go. 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Let's see here. Just a couple of texts, and we're rolling this TiVo. Text line 701-237, or two, there it is again, the old the memory coming in. 701-271-1100. Now, where did I put it? Okay, here it is. Oh, it's a video. That's a big swimming pool. Oh, it looks like someone's down in the ocean somewhere. It's a video. Can't play the video. Of all the memes this morning, this is good. It's Jill Biden, Dr. Jill, and
0: yes.
1: She's holding onto Joe's hand, and he's clearly having an issue going to the black Suburban, and she says, "Get in, Stroke Boy. We're going to Waffle House."
0: Stroke Boy.
1: Get in, Stroke. You know, the whole thing was with that, and I saw Jimmy Fallon made a post on Instagram about it. He always walks through Central. Or through Times Square shooting his videos. He said, if your husband, the man you love, is on stage and you think you really think he's having a stroke,
0: Are you just going to stand there
1: yeah. and let him?
0: Yeah.
1: Or are you going to stop it and say, this is
0: you're going to call 911? You're going to get somebody there? Yeah, no kidding.
1: No.
0: So that's how you can tell she's lying. Yeah,
1: not so much with that. All right, there you go. 701-271-1100. Let's roll the TiVo.
0: All right, the Los Angeles mayoral race is up for grabs, and here's Jesse.
2: I'm coming in. I'm going to say.
1: No, I don't need the song. I have to roll the thing.
2: With everyone stealing the tax money, we're going to actually put it to the people.
1: Start again.
2: I actually feel like Robin Hood because I'm coming in and I'm going to say, where's
1: Spencer.
2: All this money?
1: Mm-hmm.
2: We're done with everyone stealing the tax money. We're going to actually put it to the people that have turned us. Socialism, because they say America doesn't work. It doesn't work if we let people steal all the tax money and we have no accountability and transparency.
3: California voters hit the polls tomorrow.
0: I love
3: Spencer Pratt's got an 85% shot at making the runoff. And the voters Karen Bass wrote off, they're the ones sending them there.
4: Karen tricked it. She don't get to do that twice. Now you come in here all the way to Crenshaw. From the Palisades, and we all got something in common.
5: Uh-huh.
4: Let's do it.
5: That's right.
4: Let's do it.
3: And while Pratt works the streets, here's what those streets look like under Karen. Quote, wow, somebody just died on Karen's live stream. LAPD setting up a white tent to cover the body. This isn't a reality show. It is a horror show. This is what Pratt's running to fix. So when Bill Maher wanted to talk solar, Pratt was like, have you seen the sidewalks?
0: This is good.
1: Oh.
2: I don't need to know about solar, you know.
6: Okay,
2: I need to focus on making sure the moms are safe and the animals are not being abused. That's my party.
6: I know, but if you're the mayor.
2: The solar panels, that's going to be somebody I'm hiring. That's my deputy mayor is going to worry about the solar panels.
6: No, Spencer, I got bad news. If you're the mayor, you're going to have to learn some of these issues more.
2: Solar panels. We're about 3 years from worrying about solar panels. We need to get
0: exactly.
2: all the naked drug addicts off of the sidewalks, and then I can worry about solar panels.
6: But we can't walk and chew gum at the same time.
2: With the state of L.A. right now, the solar panels, you just spit that gum out.
3: Solar can wait. Pratt's got bigger problems with picks.
2: They don't want to invest in L.A. because we allow the naked drug addicts in front of

0: the hotels.
1: Wait, you keep saying that.
0: You got to realize.
1: Are they really naked?
0: Butt naked. I will. If you give me your phone number, I will send you 1,000 naked drug addict videos a week.
1: I don't have to think about that one. No.
0: I
1: do not want
0: my phone. I
1: you
0: can't
1: sending
0: even,
1: me naked pictures.
0: I can't even look at my phone anymore because the whole city sends me their naked drug addict content.
2: And there's Bill Maher going, oh. Dude, he's serious.
3: Right.
2: Okay, it's not a joke, Bill. He's not. That's real.
3: First things first, this is the main problem.
2: Yes.
3: Not global warming or whatever you want.
2: Solar panels or whatever you think that the problem in L.A. is.
3: It's not. Nobody cares about that. They want their streets safer. Pratt is exactly right, and he tried to take him off message.
2: It's filthy. It's nasty. Skid Row is 50 blocks. Yeah. It's everywhere. It's in San Diego now. I saw it in Temecula. Beautiful Temecula, inland, down between San Diego and L.A. Beautiful, but the vineyards, and then you get into the city areas, and there's tents. Mm. There's more tents. Yeah. It's everywhere. Well, but in L.A., it's the worst.
3: Yeah. Well, Americans are starting to realize, or they do realize, the Democrats are crazy.
4: So California, the whole city is exposed, just like Karen Bass.
5: What do you think about Karen Bass?
6: I just call her Karen Bass Ackwards.
2: Kelsey Grammer.
7: Kelsey, do you think Spencer Pratt is he's gaining traction?
6: The only guy that's a real option.
4: It's not just L.A. California's got the blue state blues. In the bluest state of the country, Republicans are registering 8 times faster than Democrats. And a Republican might actually crack the jungle primary. Look at that. Steyer, Becerra, Hilton, neck and neck. The whole map's moving. Republican Senate odds are the best they've been in months. An 11-point swing in a matter of weeks. Democrats can't close. Why? Well, for starters, their candidates can't keep it zipped.
8: So the planter says the report isn't true. Now, who knows? But I was looking at this, I just thought, no shade, gentlemen, but it just feels like y'all are out of control.
9: I know.
8: Every time we turn around, somebody got somebody else up against the wall in the bed. What is happening?
4: Democrats' best shot at flipping Maine Senate seat, the nipple Nazi. He's been caught on a hookup app that the New York Times labeled a haven for predators.
2: Oh.
4: Most of the people on the app are minors. And he's been sending a dozen randos, a lot of sexts. His wife caught him. He also admitted to doing cocaine when he was in the Marines, but Barack did blow him. He became president, so it is what it is.
3: It is what it is.
2: Wow.
3: What I worry about in California, if we can have a fair election there, if there's going to be cheating, if they're going to try to overwhelm the system with illegals and paying homeless people to vote and whatnot.
2: There are... I just know that there's a massive movement of the rural California population into L.A. to vote for Spencer Pratt because there was no ID needed. So they think it's true. If they make it too big to rig, if I can just go to L.A. If I live in you know, San Bernardino County, I'm up north or I'm inland, or if I'm up in Santa Barbara or whatever, drive down into L.A., go, don't have to show ID, vote for Spencer Pratt and leave. That's using the tactics against them.
3: Right? Exactly.
2: That's what I'm saying. This is the one to watch.
3: Yeah, it really is. The Democrats' Nazi candidate is a real problem for the party.
2: And that's Graham Planter.
3: Planter.
2: In Maine.
3: Yes.
4: He's got a Nazi tattoo on his chest. Had it for 18 years. Every time he got out of the shower, he's like, oh, that looks good. He said a Purple Heart recipient deserved to die. Whites who live out in the country are stupid, and women who drink should accept responsibility for getting raped. Jeez. Now we find out he's been creeping online. But Nipple says it's all just a bunch of hot goss.
10: It's no surprise to me that the establishment media outlets are just going to run gossip instead of wanting to talk about the things that actually matter in this race, which are the material realities that the Mainers are working with. These people are going to try to make this race about anything but what it's supposed to be about, which is policy. They never want to talk about policy.
2: Oh, yeah, we do.
10: Amy and I have a very loving and very happy marriage. They would very much like to try to rip that apart.
4: Mm-hmm. He didn't acknowledge any wrongdoing at all, but his wife did.
11: Being married is hard.
9: Being newly married is hard. Being newly married and going through infertility is hard. Being newly married, going through infertility, and a Senate campaign is hard.
4: Marriage can be hard when you're married to a guy like that, who's got a toilet in his bathroom selfie profile. But don't worry, they're working through it.
3: Oh,
9: I don't even know if I have the right words to describe what we've been going through, but our marriage counselor helps. My personal counselor helps.
2: Wow.
9: Graham's personal counselor helps.
2: Oh,
3: yeah.
9: And we work on our mental health every day.
2: Oh, boy. Oofta.
9: No marriage is perfect. And
2: mine is.
9: I don't want a perfect marriage. I want my marriage.
4: Three therapists for one couple? This guy can't be in the Senate. In the House, maybe.
3: No, he shouldn't be anywhere. But, you know, Kev, we've said this all along. Wow. The Democrats have no bench, and they're now scraping the bottom of the barrel.
2: Yeah.
4: Walking red flag. But Democrats think that's hot.
11: You represent masculinity in certain ways. The Democrats have trouble connecting with male voters. What describe the masculinity that you represent.
2: What the hell?
10: I think it's just a healthy form of it, which is, yeah, look, I mean, I lift weights, I shoot guns, my background is obviously in the military. At the exact same time I go to therapy, I have a very open sort of dialogue and emotional relationship with my wife.
4: But even MSNBC is like, are you seeing what we're seeing?
12: The problem is his judgment, which he clearly has been lacking in. As an adult, it's one thing to have foolish, youthful indiscretions, but I'm sorry, you cannot get past. It is not a Nazi-style tattoo. It is the tattoo of concentration camp guards. It is the very worst tattoo you can get if you are getting anything Nazi, and that's a pretty high bar there. So this has been a slow-motion train wreck.
4: Democrats don't care. He's got baggage bigger than the big, beautiful ballroom. He's a weapon aimed at 47.
13: Is this revelation disqualifying in your mind?
14: Let's talk a little bit more about Trump's controversies, all of which get enabled by Susan Collins' votes in the Senate.
15: He certainly admitted that he has made mistakes, but I think this is going to be a pretty clear contrast in Maine.
16: Yeah, I have concerns. That guy has questions to answer, and that's what campaigns are for. If we do not get the votes necessary to take care of the House and the Senate, we will continue to have an out-of-control president.
17: I hope that they elect somebody that is going to stand up to this president.
4: The nipple Nazi couldn't get a security clearance because he's confessed he's a communist. He couldn't get hired as a teacher. He's on an app where people prey on teens. Corporate America would never give this guy even an interview after what he said about blacks, drugs, hookers. Plus, he's mentally unstable. He's battled a drinking problem. He signed up to be a military contractor because he could, quote, he wanted to kill. His only qualification is that he hates Trump. And Democrats are like, that's our guy.
3: Yeah, the nipple Nazi. Let's go with it. Are you kidding me?
2: The Democrats are like, yeah, that's our guy.
3: Come on, y'all get out and vote.
2: And, you know, isn't it special when you have a marriage counselor?
3: Three
2: and then
3: of
2: you
3: them.
2: Each have your own counselor.
3: Right?
2: That's not your marriage counselor. That's a new level of therapy, man.
3: Oh, no kidding.
2: What's the bill on that one? And if he gets into the Senate or whatever, do you have to, we have to pay
3: for
2: that?
3: His campaign's probably paying for it now.
2: All right. Need to know morning show on the flag. Wow. Be right back.
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2: No, I already played that one. Play this one. Another damn mouse that doesn't work around here. We need new mice. We need new mice in the house. New mouses in the house. It's the Need to Know Morning Show on the Flag. Devin and Alex, we were just talking about it in the break. I saw a picture when Alex and I were in... when we were
3: at the insurrection.
2: At the insurrection. When we were doing the insurrection thing. The DuPont, where we stayed, it's called DuPont Circle. And the DuPont Circle there is really, a lot of shopping and the hotels right down there and whatever. And the fountain that was there, the statue thing, was just disgusting.
3: Yeah, everything was.
2: And we were walking around. Everything's boarded up, closed. It was COVID. We ended up having, you probably remember, we had breakfast at this place, inside of a tent, sitting outside.
1: Mm-hmm. Right.
2: It was the weirdest
3: with
2: thing
3: a
2: ever.
3: Heater.
2: Felt like it was in some kind of a horror movie, an outbreak or something, eating eggs.
1: That whole time was weird.
2: Horror movie.
3: And if you had to go to the bathroom, there was really nowhere to go but the streets. They wouldn't even let you in if you had to go, if you bought their food at the restaurant.
2: Yeah.
3: Well, I mean, they did because we begged them, but.
2: But
3: they weren't supposed to.
2: The fountain at DuPont Circle was disgusting because we walked all around there. We had time. We walked just checking out the city, seeing it out, and it was disgusting. Full of graffiti, just nasty. I'm thinking, and there was
3: homeless tents
2: everywhere and stuff. Someone just sent in a picture, and I saw a picture of the DuPont Circle yesterday, and it's just gorgeous. Someone just sent a picture of Columbus Circle fountain statue there. Looks brand new.
3: Cleaned everything up.
2: Looks brand new.
3: Got rid of the graffiti.
2: Got rid of
3: the homeless.
2: Yeah.
3: It's all gone.
2: The reflecting pools and all of those things are all getting redone. Someone was bitching apparently because the reflecting pool had a blue bottom and not a black bottom because the black bottom causes it to reflect. I'm like, I don't know if that's the case, but give them a reason. People will bitch about anything.
3: Especially if they have a D behind their name.
2: There you go. All right, Dino, good hooky day today.
1: Yeah, real good hooky day today. You want to hit the golf course or just get outside and enjoy? It looks pretty good. Now, we'll see a mix of sun and clouds throughout the day, and it's going to be a little bit warmer than yesterday, but it's also going to be breezier. South-southeast winds gusting up to 30 today. Highs in the mid to upper 80s, and there is a chance for some late-day showers and thunderstorms favoring the far northern valley. By later today, I think we'll stay mainly dry in the FM area. And then tonight, a few scattered showers and thunder showers move through the area with lows in the low to mid 60s. And Wednesday, we're looking at partly cloudy skies, a few morning leftover showers, and then we'll see a break. And then if we see enough sunshine, that will fuel the atmosphere to where we could brew some strong to severe storms between 4 o'clock and 9 o'clock tomorrow. We'll see how that pans out. Could see some large hail with some of those, so be on the eye for that. With south winds, 10 to 25, highs tomorrow, low 80s. We'll see a break on Thursday, low to mid 80s, low 80s on Friday. A few more clouds, maybe an isolated shower or storm, but again, doesn't look like anything widespread. And the weekend looks mild. Mid-80s Saturday, breezy and hot on Sunday, upper 80s, and then a better chance for storms coming in here on Monday. If you're a severe weather fan, starting next week and for about the next 5 days after that, we're looking at an uptick in severe weather chances around here.
3: Oh, yay!
1: Stormy part of the LRC cycle. Mm-hmm. Yay.
3: We do need
2: you
3: rain,
2: said
3: though.
2: You said it was coming, though.
1: Yep.
2: That was a thing.
1: Yep.
2: All right. Just a couple of things on the history lesson. Today is the day the White House swimming pool was completed. 1933. There you go. It's got a bowling alley, too, and some...
3: I think they got rid of it. I don't think it's there anymore.
2: It
3: yeah, I believe so.
2: All right. Well, there you go. Happy birthday if it's your birthday. A couple of notable birthdays. Dana Carvey is 71 today.
3: Yeah.
2: Butch Patrick, Eddie from the Munsters, 73 today.
3: He was on Rides. Jay knows him.
2: Yeah. He's good. Jerry Mathers.
3: The Beaver.
2: Yes. 78 today. The Beaver is 78. Happy birthday if it's your birthday.
20: It's time for the Richeson Report, your ag weather focus on the field with North Dakota State climatologist Darrell Richeson.
0: Although there was some rain over the weekend, most areas did not record all that much. We are now moving into the wettest period of the year. The Red River Valley averages a bit more than an inch each week through Independence Day. Central North Dakota closer to 3/4 of an inch a week, and far western North Dakota a bit over 1/2 inch per week. The stretch from Memorial Day to Independence Day is the most crucial period of the year for agriculture. Because a high percentage of the rain occurrence this time of year in combination with crops rapidly developing, if June is dry, it is very difficult to regain the yields lost by the lack of rain this time of year.
20: That's the Richeson Report, your focus on the field with North Dakota State climatologist Darrell Richeson. Community focused, conservative minded. 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It's 7 o'clock.
21: They can vote now in Iowa. I'm Dave Anthony, Fox News. Polls just opening in one of six states holding primaries today.
22: I want a Democratic Party that wants people to make more money. I want you to be able to buy a new truck.
21: Zach Walls is facing Josh Turek in a race for Senate.
23: What we're fighting for, first and foremost, a livable wage, affordable housing.
21: The winner likely faces Republican Congresswoman Ashley Hinson as Democrats trying to win control of Congress hope to take the seat now held by retiring Iowa GOP Senator Joni Ernst. There are also key contests in California, including for governor. Republican Steve Hilton tells Fox,
24: I really know that we can win in November, but this top two primary, it's very tricky.
25: The top two candidates, regardless of party, will advance to the general election. There are more than 60 hopefuls in the governor's race, including Hilton and fellow Republican Riverside County Sheriff Chad Bianco, and Democrats, including billionaire Tom Steyer, former Congresswoman Katie Porter, and former Health and Human Services Secretary Javier Becerra.
21: This Fox's Kristen Goodwin. It's up to at least 18 people dead in Ukraine, more than 100 injured after a Russian missile and drone attack overnight, hitting apartment buildings and other civilian targets in Kyiv and other cities. President Trump is suggesting a possible deal to end the Iran conflict this week, but Iran keeps demanding Israel has to stop attacking Hezbollah militants in Lebanon. The president says after talking to both sides that fighting will stop, but Axios reports the Trump call with Israeli Prime Minister Netanyahu was tense.
26: Everybody hates you now. Everybody hates Israel because of this. A second source briefed on the call said Trump was pissed and at one point yelled at Netanyahu, what the F are you doing? At this moment, Israeli troops remain in southern Lebanon, and overnight there were a few sirens in northern Israel from Hezbollah rocket and drone attacks, as well as a small number of Israeli strikes in Lebanon.
21: Fox's Trey Yings back to Iowa. Seven people and one family dead in a murder-suicide.
27: They simply do not have the words. This act of evil and what it has done to our community.
21: Muscatine Police Chief Anthony Keyes. 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
21: We'll see you at the Supreme Court. That's War Secretary Pete Hegseth's reaction on X to a court ruling that'll keep transgender troops serving in the military.
32: A divided three-judge panel on the D.C. Appeals Court upheld a lower judge's ruling that President Trump's executive order preventing transgender troops from serving in the military likely violates their constitutional rights. The appeals court did narrow the injunction to apply only to service members still in the military, but not new recruits seeking to join. The Trump administration is likely to appeal to
5: the U.S. Supreme Court. Last year, justices allowed the transgender military ban to take effect as litigation plays out. At the White House, Jared Halpern, Fox News.
6: Speaking of the military, we're learning more about a meeting last week with Chinese defense officials.
7: The two-day summit took place in Hawaii. According to the U.S. Indo-Pacific Command, the discussions focused on reducing the risk of unsafe and unprofessional encounters. The Chinese Navy says the talks were candid and constructive. This meeting follows President Trump's recent trip to China, where he met leader Xi Jinping, and comes amid concerns over a lack of communication from the Chinese military. At the weekend, War Secretary Pete Hegseth warned of China's surge in military buildup and urged Asian countries to boost defense spending. Jonathan Savage, Fox News.
6: A bus driver is now charged in Virginia with involuntary manslaughter and reckless driving.
8: The chain reaction crash on I-95 on Friday killed five people, including two children and a family of four from Massachusetts, on their way to a wedding. Over 40 people were injured. Police say Jing Shen Dong of Staten Island, New York, struck a line of vehicles that had slowed down in a work zone. Records that have been released indicate Dong has at least two prior speeding convictions. Tom Rigotti, Fox News.
6: On Wall Street, stocks could drop. Futures are down ahead of the opening bell. I'm Dave Anthony. This is Fox News.
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12: First grade teacher at Fargo's Jefferson Elementary is the winner of this year's Fargo Marathon. Haley Hocking was the first to break the tape at the finish line near the Fargo Dome Saturday. Hocking finished the race in 3 hours, 2 seconds to win the women's division. She says she is excited to tell her students she won. After finishing in second of a couple of times, she says they always ask her if she won her races, and she's never been able to tell them yes. Once again, congrats on the big win in the marathon. Another Fargo business closing its doors. Nova Eatery and Supper Club, located across the street from Fargo Theater, says they'll close at the end of June. The restaurant, which describes itself as serving Midwest comfort food and flavors, says the decision, quote, a tough call. Owners say the financial health of their other businesses, plus their families, is of importance. Hours will change in their final days based on staff availability. Fargo Police Department announcing new leadership on the Red River Valley SWAT team. Fargo Police say Lieutenant Nate Neiman is the new commander, while Cass County Sheriff's Office Sergeant Jesse Castle is the new assistant commander. Red River Valley SWAT is made up of officers from the Fargo, Moorhead, West Fargo, and NDSU police departments, along with the Cass and Clay County Sheriff's Offices, Sanford Ambulance, and Sanford Air Med. From the Flag Family Newsroom, I'm Jim Miller.
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6: 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Happy Tuesday. Monday's out of here. Look at that sunrise,
19: what
6: huh?
19: What a beautiful morning. My gosh, absolutely gorgeous out there. 65 right now, heading up to 86. Some rains, storms possible overnight here. Tomorrow, 80% chance of rain. 82 for the high. Tomorrow, Thursday, 86. Friday, 50% chance of rain and 82. Weekend, looking gorgeous. 84 Saturday. Sunday, hitting 90. I love it.
6: Buddy.
19: Yeah, perfect.
6: Especially when it lands on the weekend.
19: I know.
6: Just saying.
19: Maybe we'll get lucky every weekend this summer.
6: Yeah.
19: Sometimes right? It takes a while.
6: Weather brought to you by the team at Labor Masters. On the job at 5 a.m. How about the 30 years experience? So they've got a database of help and those that need it like you wouldn't believe. But how about you get paid the same day? Go
19: can't
6: do the work.
19: Go wrong.
6: Get paid. Boom. They can. I'm sure they do all the pay apps and all of that stuff. Boom. Shows up in your account. And if you're hiring help through Labor Masters, we've had a number of different temps here, especially at the front desk. 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
19: Yeah.
6: One of them turned into full-time. Sophia was here, I think, for quite a while.
19: Oh, was she?
6: Yeah.
19: She
6: was from Labor Masters, yeah.
19: I didn't know that.
6: Yep. They guarantee the work. So who they send, well, they're guaranteed. It's locked in. You're good. So get paid the same day if you want to help. And if you need help, they guarantee it. 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More fountain pictures and comparisons. That's pretty good. Happy birthday to Jerry Mathers, the Beaver.
19: The Beaver.
6: And it says, what does it say here? Hang on. Oh, it's funny.
20: Okay, never mind. I can't describe it. I decided to look close at the picture. Very funny. It's Mr. Cleaver saying, that's not what I meant, June, but I can't tell you what he's talking about. But thanks for the meme. You're the best. When Trump finally agreed to a peace agreement with Iran, it will be far worse than the Obama agreement. But he will say it's better.
19: Okay.
20: Like you're, what he did with NAFTA.
19: Are you psychic, dude? Okay.
20: Wow, good.
19: Yeah.
20: You thought
19: NAFTA, for that insight.
20: You thought somehow NAFTA was a good deal? NAFTA was a positive thing for the manufacturing and jobs in this country?
19: No.
20: You think that? I mean, I don't know how you think that, but explain yourself on how that was a good thing not so much really. How many times have I told the story about Great Plains Plastic Molding in Fargo, North Dakota?
19: Many.
20: 10 people laid off that day because of NAFTA. Ugh. Let's talk to Bridget Riedel, see what's going on at the farm, on the ranch. Hey, buddy, how are you?
21: Let's talk about purple wheat.
20: Purple wheat. All right.
19: Is that like purple rain? Purple.
21: Oh, you know,
20: if
21: purple rain was better, I bet purple wheat will be better too, right?
20: Purple wheat. You know, I love that right away because I bleed purple.
21: I do, and I'm so sorry for your loss.
19: Yeah, right.
21: Again. So,
20: I don't need your apologies.
19: I feel his pain, too.
20: I don't need your apologies, okay? I'm fine.
19: He lives with it.
21: All right. Oklahoma State University has been looking at changing the picture on wheat. Traditionally, they've grown hard red winter wheat. Here in North Dakota, we grow a lot of hard red spring. And they occasionally have a couple different varieties. But they've been doing some work, and they are ready to announce the onslaught of the OSU P92. This is a purple wheat. It has a grain that has a deep purple hue on the outer layer of the kernel, but the real breakthrough happens once you get inside that plant. Its whole unique appearance is driven by what's called anthocyanins, and that's the same class of phenolics that provide the vibrant color in blueberries, blackberries, peppers, black beans, etc. So what they've done through traditional breeding methods is they've brought that benefit of eating fruits and vegetables to the wheat. So it has antioxidant properties for your brain and gut health, 4 times the fiber than what you would find in white bread.
19: Ah, nice.
21: It's a whole grain wheat. So they're bringing those items to you.
20: Interesting.
21: And when we talk about white flour, white bread, when we say that there's 4 times as much fiber in a whole grain or in this purple wheat, it's because of how we do the milling in white flour. Mm-hmm. That's a whole nother conversation. We tend to really like pretty wheat. We like our bread white, and we take out a lot of the good stuff when we do that. But with this purple wheat, because of the uniqueness, folks may say, but I want to keep it purple and I don't want to mill it down as far as we have been. So they've gone ahead and done this breeding because it's been fairly difficult. These anthocyanins are actually really unstable normally as you go through the breeding process. It took a little bit of time. Here we are. It's nothing fancy as far as a name. OSU for Oklahoma State University. P stands for purple. 92 is the experimental selection number. And if it delivers on its continued promise of high performance, enhanced protein, this really could redefine what farmers are able to do to deliver that health conscious wheat to more consumers.
20: That's wild. I'm thinking purple wheat. I'm concocting some sort of a purple bread for game
19: right?
20: day.
19: Hey, why not?
20: You know, is there going to be
19: Viking bread?
20: Yeah, I want purple buns. I want purple wheat buns for the game day. I'll have the yellow cheese. It'll be fantastic.
21: And you normally could buy a purple potato, so you'd have your purple mashed potatoes or whatever you'd like to go with those. Make some homemade potato chips.
20: Yeah.
21: So there's a tremendous amount of things that we can do with this. Because the way this was bred, it would fit the volatile conditions of the weather in Oklahoma. There would be a chance of survival up here. But we do have a slightly harsher winter, but I'm sure as things continue, and if this is something that catches on, we will see purple wheat that could potentially be growing here in North Dakota as well.
20: Pretty cool.
21: Very cool.
20: Yeah.
21: Now, also, NDSU has announced the dates for their Junior Crop Scout School. Want to make sure to get these in a little bit early because the first one is already in Carrington on June 25th. That'll be at the Extension Research Center. July 2nd will be in Portland, and August 3rd will be in Hamden, North Dakota. These go from 9 to 3 o'clock daily. They are specifically designed for high school students who want to learn more about in-field scouting, how to look at crop, how to assess negative impacts such as deficiencies, etc. If you are interested in signing up, look for your local county agent to help you with that, or you can email me, ag@flagfamily.com. Happy to do that for you.
20: You're awesome.
21: All right. Well, I'm going to go get ready for all sorts of things at North Dakota FFA Convention today. I'll be there for their career fair, doing Weather and Ag in Focus Live, and then hosting their live stream tonight called the FFA Feed. You'll find us on YouTube for North Dakota FFA Association.
20: How many are there? How many kids are there on Indiana Shores, on the
21: 1,500 kids on campus
20: 1,500?
21: Right now.
20: 1,500? That's so awesome.
21: They stay in the dorms. They do tons of their contests right there, and they are using the shack every day for their full convention sessions and business sessions for the delegates.
19: Man.
20: It's America, baby.
19: Busy as place. Always, Bridget.
20: America. America. All right, well, give them all our best. Tell them thank you.
21: Will do. You guys have a fabulous rest of your day.
20: You too.
19: You too.
20: Thanks for all you do. I'll tell you, that's the future of farming. That's the future of our country right there. We have got to make sure that that those positions are filled in the future. And by the way, we were just talking in the break earlier, Alex, about Mike Rowe. Mm. Mike Rowe was on. You know, you hear these candidates talking about, we need to talk about an affordable wage, affordable housing. You want to have affordable wage and affordable housing? Go become an electrician. Go get yourself cleaned up.
19: Welder, plumber.
20: Welder, plumber, learn electrician, HVAC, trade, picket, concrete, any of that. You'll have a livable wage. And you'll have affordable housing because you have a livable wage.
19: Well, and
20: you make more money.
19: And you won't have a college loan to repay.
20: Yeah, you won't have that.
19: Forever.
20: Yeah, you won't have that. You won't have that. And by the way, so many companies will hire you and pay while you're working. You'll be learning.
19: Yep.
20: And if you didn't hear the conversation with Mike Rowe, it's staggering what we're going to need and what we don't have looking 20 years down the road in this country. And he was on with Scott out in L.A. He was out at the Reagan Library for What's on Your Mind. That's on the website. So you can hear the conversation with Mike Rowe. It's also on our YouTube channel. Watch that interview, man. It's like makes the hair on the back of your neck stand up. And we need to do all these things. We have all these grand dreams and all these huge plans. And Mike Rowe's the guy going, okay, where are you going to get the people to do it?
19: Well, hopefully
20: where
19: it won't
20: get the people to build
19: computers.
20: It?
19: Hopefully they won't make those computer robots to take over human jobs for this stuff.
20: Yeah. Just got a text from Lisa Damath's gal. They got a little announcement they're going to make today addressing the media, 11 o'clock this morning at the Capitol. Ryan Wilson, her running mate. After Kendall Qualls and Brian Nicholson won the GOP endorsement anyway. Look, I think they're going to pull out of the race and get behind Kendall.
19: Okay.
20: I would guess Mike Lindell and then Philip Parrish. He already announced that he was going to continue on to the primary, Mike Lindell and Philip Parrish. Philip Parrish was coming on strong, so I don't know how that'll play out. All right, we got to get a quick break in here, come back. Dino's got a very, very much a hooky day today, about an 11 on the hooky factor. So we got that. Big game. James will check the sports page. We're getting the NHL Stanley Cup, the run for the cup, underway tonight. Come on, Hurricanes. Let's go. We can't give it to Canada. Can't have it. Be right back.
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20: Happy Tuesday. Getting through our Need to Know morning show on the flag. Kevin and Alex. Dino's in the weather center with a beaut today. Got a beaut to the wind is down. Don't have to play the wind.
9: No, the wind is up today.
20: Oh, it is up today.
9: Yeah,
20: by the way,
9: not now, but it will be later today.
20: Do you want to give the details on your club that went missing?
9: Yeah,
20: so, someone texted in and said that if it's that valuable, check the pawn shops and Facebook Marketplace and stuff too. Check where they would sell it if they know what they've got there.
9: Well, if they know what they got, they probably a good point. Yeah, so it was an 8-iron ping eye 2 blue dot. And again, it's an older.
20: Where'd you lose it? Did you lose it out at the day for the Red River Valley Fair deal?
9: No, at Meadows.
20: Oh, at the Meadows.
9: In Moorhead. Yeah, and it was on the front nine, I left it next to the green. Didn't realize it till two holes later. And then, we're not going to go back and get it at that point. You're holding everybody up. So I told the clubhouse, and they're like, all right, you know, if anybody turns it in, we'll give you a call. And that was Saturday. Now, come on, somebody found
19: it. Did
9: that
19: you
9: next
19: go out
9: the
19: there
9: green.
19: And look then after that to see
9: no,
19: if it was still?
9: It would, no. No.
19: Maybe you should, I don't know, should you report it to the police and see if somebody
20: well,
19: shows
20: the greens,
19: up at the pond?
20: At the end of the day, the greenskeeper, the greenskeeper would have found it. The grounds crew.
9: Somebody found it.
20: Yeah.
9: So, you know, just.
20: But they're not reporting it.
9: That's,
20: all
9: my,
20: right.
9: That's my money club. That's the club
20: if
9: I.
20: You found the pink blue eye at the
19: Dean's
20: Meadows.
19: Dean's lucky club.
9: That's
20: he
9: my
20: needs
9: lucky
20: it back.
19: Jeez.
20: There might be a, you know, like a keychain. Or something
9: in
20: it for
9: we'll
20: you.
9: Get something more than a keychain.
20: Maybe a hat in it for you.
9: Yeah, we'll get something more than
19: Gene
9: that.
19: Gene will throw in some Speedos.
9: Oh, hey, see, there we go. Well, now that might discourage some.
20: All right, well, bring the good news here. What do we got
9: We've got
20: going
9: a summer-like day today with quite a bit of sunshine in the morning, and then we'll see partly cloudy skies in the afternoon. 86 today, a little breezy this afternoon with winds gusting out of the south-southeast up to 30. And then a few isolated showers and thunder showers overnight tonight. Looks like late tonight, mainly after about 3 a.m. with lows in the low to mid 60s and some morning, early morning leftover showers on Wednesday. And then partly to mostly cloudy, we could ramp up some strong to severe storms between about 4 p.m. and 9 p.m. tomorrow with highs in the low 80s. And then Thursday looks dry, low to mid 80s. Friday, an isolated shower or two with low 80s. But the weekend looking summer-like, mid 80s on Saturday, upper 80s. A little breezy, though, on Sunday. So a nice summer-looking weekend.
19: Good. Yay.
9: Good pool weather.
19: Next weekend, too?
9: Good lake weather.
19: Is this going to be like a every weekend thing?
9: Don't push it.
19: Don't
9: push
19: jinx it.
9: Yeah, don't.
19: Fine.
9: Yep.
20: Is Ribfest this weekend?
19: Yep.
9: Ribfest
19: starts Wednesday.
9: Wednesday.
19: Tomorrow.
9: Then there's
19: tomorrow.
9: always storms during Ribfest, isn't there?
20: Yeah.
9: Yeah, tomorrow evening, a pretty good chance. Now, again, it's all dependent on sunshine. If we don't see sunshine, the severe storms stay to our south and west. If we do see sunshine, those severe storms will blossom into the FM area.
20: There
9: so
20: you go.
9: Sunshine is a key tomorrow.
20: All right. Thanks, amigo.
9: You bet.
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19: man
20: need?
19: Stuff.
20: Yeah. 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Tell them we said hey. Big Game James at the sports desk. We begin the quest for the cup. Tonight
11: we cannot
20: give it to Canada.
11: We do.
20: I'm sorry, not Canada.
11: Well, we're not
20: Vegas.
11: Giving it to Canada.
20: Vegas.
11: Nope. Another
20: we can't,
11: year
20: we can't, Vegas. We can't give it to Vegas.
11: We haven't given it to Canada.
20: I don't know
11: 30
20: why I had,
11: years,
20: I had,
11: man.
20: I had the Canadians on my brain. No. We can't give it to Vegas.
11: They were alive until they got to Carolina.
20: I have a problem with hockey in the desert.
11: Yeah, it's,
20: if it weren't
11: odd,
20: for refrigeration, you wouldn't have the game. Okay.
11: So, but then again, I mean, is Raleigh, North Carolina, all that cooler? You know, it's just a little bit wetter there.
20: Yeah,
11: you know,
20: true.
11: It's that ocean breeze is about the only thing keeping them cool.
20: I know.
11: But it's kind of funny how that works out. We're
20: Matt Cullen played for the
11: he did
20: for the Hurricanes.
11: I believe
20: won
11: he
20: cup
11: went
20: there.
11: A cup with them 20 years ago. Yeah,
20: that's why I got.
11: That might
20: for
11: be the. Is it the 20-year anniversary this year? Or was it last year?
20: Pretty close.
11: It's pretty dang close to it. But yeah, game one of the Cup final will be this evening from Raleigh, North Carolina, 7 o'clock on ABC as the Carolina Hurricanes host those Vegas Golden Knights. As for the Minnesota State High School softball tournament, as close to local as we have, we don't have a whole lot of local. In the 2A division, we do have a local team in Dilworth, Glenn, and Felton, the 7 seed, getting 2-seeded Jackson County Central at 3 o'clock this afternoon. In the single-A bracket, you have New York Mills, the 7 seed, taking on 2-seed Red Lake Falls at 5:30. That's about the extent of anything local within a couple hours here of us in that West Central Minnesota, Eastern North Dakota kind of area.
20: Champlin Park out of the metro, are they in the... checking that for me, will you? They won last year with the young man doing the pitching.
11: Yeah, so we have in that division, Champlin Park's the 7 seed this year. They battle 2 seed Farmington, actually, at 10 a.m.
20: I wonder if Melissa will be pitching again.
11: I have no idea. I have no idea the status of even what grade that student athlete was last year. For baseball, in the Section 8 to AA semifinals, Perham crushed East Grand Forks 9-1 yesterday. Dilworth, Glenn, and Felton saw their season come to an end at the hands of Otter Tail Central 9-6. Fergus Falls in the 8-3A section semifinal gets Ricori at 12:30. And in the 8-4A semifinal, Moorhead at Monticello at 4:30 this afternoon. For Twins baseball fans, 6:40 tonight, they host the Chicago White Sox trying to win the second consecutive game against them on Twins TV. Rookie Connor Prelip on the mound.
20: All right, plenty going on. Go Canes. That's all I'm saying. Let's get a business report, some headlines in, and then we'll roll some TiVo coming up. All right, Need to Know Morning Show. Stand by.
12: I'm Charles Payne, and this is the Fox Business Report.
13: Dollar General shares are up more than 2.5%. Its sales rose in the recent quarter, which helped it to offset the impact of severe winter weather and higher fuel costs. Dollar General's been expanding. It opened 190 stores in the U.S. in the quarter and 5 in Mexico and renovated more than 650 locations. Berkshire Hathaway is now a major investor in Google's parent company, Alphabet. Reuters says it's part of Google's funding of artificial intelligence infrastructure. Alphabet will sell $10 billion worth of stock to Berkshire in a private placement. Berkshire already had a stake in Alphabet. And NVIDIA CEO Jensen Huang believes chipmaker Marvell Technology could be the next company to join the $1 trillion club. That's your Fox Business Report. I'm Jenny Coselda. Invested in you.
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24: University of North Dakota's Energy and Environmental Research Center bringing back furloughed employees. Reinstatements come after an agreement with the Department of Energy announced May 22nd, which will provide $25 million to EERC over 5 years. That's on top of $36 million from the DOE announced last month. Research projects include the Crack the Code 2.0 initiative, aimed at getting more oil from shale formations like the Bakken. North Dakota Monitor reports the EERC is still negotiating the terms with the DOE. North Dakota's free fishing weekend is this coming weekend. All residents 16 and older can fish any North Dakota water without a license. Residents 15 and younger do not need a fishing license any time of the year. Information on regulations, where to fish, and what equipment is needed is available on the North Dakota Game and Fish Department's website. University of North Dakota's Energy and Environmental Research Center has begun bringing back employees who were furloughed last month as new federal contracts move forward. Department of Energy announcing $25 million for the center May 22nd, on top of $36 million awarded earlier in May. EERC leaders say the funding will support projects including the Crack the Code 2.0 initiative aimed at boosting oil recovery from shale formations like the Bakken. The executive director says contract teams still being negotiated, with work expected to begin as early as the end of June. From the Flag Family Newsroom, I'm Jim Miller.
0: They say good fences make good neighbors.
1: And strong borders make strong nations.
2: That's why Julie Fedorchuk helped President Trump pass the toughest border security bill in history. $170 billion to keep our borders strong. Funding to finish Trump's wall, hire thousands of new border agents, stop the cartels, and deport criminal aliens. And it's why President Trump gives Julie Fedorchuk his complete and total endorsement. Take it from President Trump himself. Trump says Julie Fedorchuk is doing a fantastic job representing the great people of North Dakota. 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
1: Now that's a good neighbor.
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30: what's on your mind. Next up on the show, Julie Fedorchuk, your lone representative in the U.S. House from North Dakota. Ask her anything. The races are heating up for Fargo mayor, legislative races you need to know about. You're asking how I'd vote? I'm telling you, because you asked. Tell me who you're voting for and why on the next What's On Your Mind. And if you can't wait for the show, text us now at 701-271-1100. And we'll see you at 11 a.m. Tuesday for the next What's On Your Mind right here on the Flag.
20: Need to Know Morning Show. It's Alex Taylor, Kevin Flynn. Happy Tuesday. We're on the Flag. Thank goodness. God bless the flag and all who stand for it and all who have fought and died for it. And we will not let those colors run. There you go. We're at AM 1100. You might be on the FM at 92.3. It's streaming the thing. We're glad you're here. Look at this day. Although a little breezy again, but...
19: beautiful out, beautiful morning. 65 right now, heading up to 86. And Dean saying we'll get some storms overnight, pretty likely there. But tomorrow, 80% chance of rain and 82. Thursday's dry, 83. Friday, rain's coming back in 82. But the weekend is looking fabulous.

0: And it's a picture of Trump saying it will all work out well in the end. I believe it will.
1: He did say that the other day. He's told everyone, just be patient. Don't listen to the other media. It'll all be fine. Yep. Just give it time here.
0: Yep. And I just think that there's a bigger picture, and I'm okay with it for now. We're going to figure it out. Yeah, I know. I know about it. Sorry about the slip about Canada. I was thinking Canadians, but no, it's Vegas. We can't let the Stanley Cup go to Vegas. Nothing against Vegas. Vegas is a fun town. But hockey, no. And I know in Carolina, too. Yeah. How many outdoor rinks are there in Charlotte?
1: Zero.
0: Let's see here. Yes. Question about the our family farm out by Eccleston, I've mentioned a few times, and the Didier family. Yes, Dana is the main man out there. The Didier family leases our land. He said, if so, it's a small world, Texter says. Well, there you go. Mm. Yeah. Great family. Great family out there. But yeah, that family goes back. Great-great-grandfather Charles homesteaded there. Dean, any chances there will be storms to chase tomorrow? We can ask him that in a minute. When it comes to Iran, if we need boots on the ground, that's what we need to do. But let's start with high-heeled boots on the ground.
1: High-heeled?
0: Like women?
1: You want girls out there?
0: I think we should let's arm all the ladies that are sick and tired of the regime. Work out a way for them to, you know, lure in the guard members and just use their seductive female.
1: Just poison them, you know? A little rat poison. There you do the job.
0: Oh, there you go.
1: Yeah.
0: 701-271-1100. Oh, another one is the text and the studio line. Yep, I know. Sorry about the Canadian slip-up. I get it. Yeah, Vegas and Carolina in the finals. We're good. Let's see here. Okay. Want to check that. Make sure. Oh, I got to tell you, we're brought to you by Dan Perrine and the team at James Patrick Real Estate. JamesPatrickRealEstate.com. That is the website. I will just say this. You will not receive any. In fact, you're going to be impressed with how much happens for less of your money to sell your home. You're going to be blown away how much you save. Because he charges less.
1: Charges less, you say?
0: Charges less.
1: That's worth the phone call right there.
0: Doesn't do less. 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
1: Yeah, that's stressful.
0: 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All right, it's TiVo time.
1: It's TiVo time.
0: What do you got?
1: Well, the nipple Nazi, Graham Pretzer Senate bid.
0: Planter, yeah.
1: Yeah, that's Jesse's term. I like it.
0: Okay.
1: It's quickly becoming a problem for Dems. Here's John Roberts.
0: All right.
2: Well, add this one to the pile, and it's a growing pile. A bombshell sexting scandal rocking Democrat Graham Plantner's primary bid for the U.S. Senate in Maine. Plantner's campaign now dragging his wife into the mess to try to explain it.
3: It makes me really angry, disappointed, and I find it really shameful that there's a group of media outlets and people who are willing to spread gossip.
1: That's his wife, right?
3: Instead of talking about real issues that Graham is running on, like
0: the man matters.
3: Healthcare and education and childcare.
2: Yeah. Our city correspondent Eric Sean with all the details. Speaking of spreading gossip, wasn't it his wife who brought this to the campaign's attention?
4: Well, yeah, apparently that's the report, John, that she did last August, and that has now sparked new questions about the main Democratic Senate candidate being raised today by Democrats. That after the revelations that he engaged in sexual texts

0: with multiple women. Plattner has been hit with the accusations that he had been sexting women last year. He married his wife, Amy, last year. The texting became public after reporting, including in the Wall Street Journal, that Amy told the campaign about it in the summer, hoping to contain any political damage. Well, the former campaign staffer who initially spoke to the Wall Street Journal about the text, later posting a text message from another staffer that she says threatened to smear her and calls her a liar if she went on the record with the story about the text. Well, this happens to be just the latest controversy over the candidate. You know, an old social media post, Plattner called white rural people stupid and racist. He dismissed rape in the military. He then later apologized for those old texts. He also had gotten a skull and bones tattoo that some say resembled a Nazi symbol when he was in the Marines in 2007. He has since covered that up. Plattner did not address the substance of his texts, but he does blame the media for reporting on them.
1: It's no surprise to me that the establishment media outlets are just going to run gossip instead of wanting to talk about the things that actually matter in this race, which are the material realities that the Mainers are working with. These people are going to try to make this race about anything but what it's supposed to be about, which is policy.
0: Oh, the Democratic primary is next Tuesday, but you know, last month, the outgoing Democratic Governor Janet Mills, she ended her Senate bid, so that leaves just one other candidate who will be on the ballot facing Plattner next week. John?
2: Again, the charge of, quote, gossip, but it's truth, yes?
0: Well, that's what the report is, that he had these texts, as you just saw. He did not comment on the substance of these texts, but it seems this story for now is not going away.
2: All right. Nor should it. All right.
3: Yeah.
2: Eric John Forbes with the latest. Eric, thank you. Aisha?
3: If it's true, it is not gossip. I mean, it is not. I mean, this guy is a total loser. I don't know why he doesn't just bow out and end this.
4: Well, have you heard any of his speeches and what he's saying? And again, he's a freak. And I mean, not once is he talking about it. And you know, Amy Klobuchar is not talking about it in Minnesota. Karen Bass and Newsom and whoever's running for the Democratic seat in California are talking about the fraud. Maine is rot with it.
3: You know,
4: recent investigations and audits uncovered billions of fraudulent improper payments across Maine. Medicaid fraud across Maine. It's everywhere in Maine.
3: Well, it's kind of like
4: this guy's going to fix it.
3: He's kind of like their answer to Tim Walz. It's like, okay, Walz was too fruity, so let's go and get this macho man and see if we can get some men.
4: Well, he's running for Senate.
3: Vote.
4: We'll keep Susan Collins, I guess, as a is the answer to that.
3: Yeah. Well, Dominich says it's critical for Dems to win this Senate seat and take back the Senate.
5: It's always somebody else's fault, John, right? For more on that, let's bring in Fox News contributor Ben Dominich. Ben, I can't wait to hear your thoughts, but I want to play for you this soundbite because there are some cracks in the Democratic Party now. One crack, I should say. This is Senator Cory Booker saying out loud what I think some other Democrats have to be thinking. Watch.
6: I have concerns. That guy has questions to answer, and that's what campaigns are for. So much is riding on Democrats taking control of the Senate. That this election, if we do not get the votes necessary to take care of the House and the Senate, we will continue to have an out-of-control president.
5: He kind of outs the Democratic Party right there. He says, I mean, yeah, we've got concerns, but we really need this seat.
7: You know, one of the things that I want to just straighten up here is Janet Mills is actually still on the ballot in Maine. She ended her campaign, but she's still on the ballot. And a big factor that I think is actually going into this is the Maine Democratic State Party, if Graham Plattner were to win the nomination, as we assume that he will, and then to drop out, they would have the ability to replace him with anybody on the ballot, including Mills. And so I think what you're seeing here is a lot of Democrats who are looking at this race, looking at the fact that Susan Collins, the senator from Maine, who he is trying to oust.
3: Yeah, what happened?
4: Locked up.
3: Of course.
4: The buffer. You know, I'm just watching.
7: Is a known moderate centrist who's broken with Donald Trump many times, but also been loyal to him in certain areas that infuriate the Democrats. This is a seat that they need to win to have any path to taking back the Senate. And trusting a guy like Graham Plattner, who, you know, let's set aside the comments about his personal life here. I mean, he has a personal account that is on a app known as Kik, which is infamous for being a house that of all sorts of people who, frankly, are child predators and the like. It is the ickiest part of the internet. It's, you know, beyond the Reddit posts and things like that. And there is a feeling right now in Washington, and the conversation that is clearly happening among Democrats in Washington, is that this is just the beginning of the stuff that you're going to see about Graham Platner, and it's only going to get worse from here.
3: Yeah, so he's on websites with child predators. He's taken pictures of himself with his shirt off and a towel wrapped around him. I mean, this guy is something else.
4: All you had to do was show me a video of him and Bernie hand in hand with their hands in the air. A couple of communists. Yay! And
3: Bernie.
4: One of the t-shirts in the front row said, "Nobody's free until everybody's free." Nobody's free until everybody's free. What does that mean?
3: Who's not free in this country?
4: What does that mean? And what free, like free to do nothing? Free to have the government? Free to turn the thing into the Hunger Games?
3: No rules at all?
4: Yeah. Free, I mean, free to... Wait, what? What? I'm just wondering what that
3: meant. Is that
4: a
3: free for all?
4: I just wanted to share that with you. That's what, he was sitting in the front row with a Veterans for Platner sign.
3: Yeah.
4: Yeah.
3: Well, of course, the Dems, as usual, are trying to spin this to Trump.
5: So once again, they're trying to make this about Donald Trump instead of talking about the candidate answering the question here.
7: Yeah, Aisha, I'm sure you are familiar with the old campaign dictum. If you're explaining, you're losing. And they are doing.
4: Yeah, I locked up again. If you're explaining, you're losing.
3: That's
7: nothing
3: a good
7: but
3: point.
7: Trying to explain and spin their way out of this, and I haven't heard any of it actually work thus far, especially, again, considering he's going up against Susan Collins. We're not talking like some radical conservative here. You know, you really have to swallow this guy. This is the only guy you can pick to put up in such a critical seat. And look, Platner, I think that you touched on something that's very critical here, which is Platner is kind of an avatar for this DSA, AOC, Zora Mamdani, you know, this Hassan Piker wing of the Democratic coalition. And I think that really what's going on here is that they are scared of squelching that part of their coalition, of punching down on a guy who's seen as a representative of this populist left movement and having some kind of negative reaction to that. But, I mean, how far are you really going to go? Are you going to be spinning this way all the way?
4: Oh, there we did it again.
3: Man, we got issues today.
7: Wait until November, not knowing what else is going to come out about him, or perhaps knowing and just fearing, hoping that it won't come out before November. I think that this is a huge disaster for Democrats, and they should all be pushing to get him out by July 13th.
5: Yeah, I think the question that voters should be asking is, I mean, how bad does a party want to win that they would be willing to back a candidate that has so many issues? And we haven't, I don't think we've even seen the half of it yet. We haven't even gotten to the primary yet.
4: Yeah.
3: Again, the Democrats have no bench, so this is what they're running. It's scary.
4: Well, if this guy wins, Maine is off the charts. Maine is gone. Maine has fallen. If this guy wins, Maine is off the charts. Maine is gone. Maine has fallen. Throw on the flag. Dino's got the 3-degree guarantee. Next.
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1: Alex Balazs is a veteran running for U.S. Congress, and he needs your vote on June 9th. 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
4: Oh, there you go. Need to know morning show on the flag. Happy Tuesday. This song, number one, Donna Summer, 1970.
5: 70. It's either 76 or 77. I'm going to go disco 76.
6: 78.
4: 79. 79. The end of the disco era. Looking for some hot stuff, baby, tonight. Yeah. What does that mean?
5: This was my theme song.
6: Wow.
4: Oh, yeah. This is the White Dork Dance. Perfect song.
6: Oh, yeah. Yuck.
4: Yeah, don't throw your neck out.
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5: Forecast at 80,
4: and
5: we hit 78 yesterday.
4: There it
5: so
4: is.
5: A little bit shy. We had the cloud cover hung on for a little bit longer than expected. The evening was awesome, though.
4: It was.
5: Today, kind of the opposite. A sunny start, and then we'll see a few clouds as we head into the afternoon. And we're going to go 86 today for a 3-degree guarantee. Now, there is a chance for some isolated late-day storms in the Northern Valley. I think we're going to stay dry here in the FM area. 86 south-southeast winds a little on the breezy side, gusting up to 30. Now, a better chance for a few showers and thunder showers overnight tonight, late overnight tonight, with lows in the low to mid-60s. And a few leftover morning showers tomorrow. And then if we see sunshine, it's a big if. We could spark off some severe storms between 4 and 9 p.m. tomorrow. If we don't see the sun, we'll just see random showers and thunder showers, and the severe stuff stays to our south with 82 tomorrow. So, again, today's 3-degree guarantee, 86.
6: Nice.
4: All right, I'll take it.
5: Yeah, no doubt.
4: Thanks, buddy. All right, what's going on in Weirdville?
6: Well, I think this is kind of weird. Travis Kelce and Taylor Swift.
4: Oh, boy.
6: They have a plan for their last name after they get married this summer. They're both going to go with Swift Kelce.
4: Oh, very good.
6: Travis Swift,
4: Swift Kelce.
6: Kelce.
4: Okay.
6: Yeah, won't that be nice?
4: Good for him.
6: Ew. Bill Gates's ex-wife, Melinda, is becoming a minority owner of Seattle's NHL team, the Kraken.
4: Okay.
6: So she will send in the Kraken.
4: Might be a good investment.
6: Maybe. Jeff Timmons, founding member of 98 Degrees, says he's really happy the group didn't stick with their original name. Four Tools in a Box.
4: Yeah, no.
6: Four Tools in a Box. Good name change there. And they're auctioning off the private wine collection of Joseph Stalin this week.
4: Oh, hello, really?
6: Some of the bottles go back to the 19th century.
4: Oh, man.
6: Wowzer.
4: There'll be some money raised at that bad boy, I'll
6: that
4: guarantee you.
6: That would be expensive. And those are my headlines, entertaining or not. You decide.
4: That'll absolutely, oh my gosh.
6: Can you imagine?
4: You're a wine person, too.
6: Well, I couldn't
4: afford any
6: of
4: them.
6: The most I ever spend on a bottle is $40, and that's why. More likely, it'd be $20.
4: Is that it? Yeah. Is that all you would do?
6: Oh, yeah. Come on.
4: Yeah, that's it. You know, I've done taste tests and stuff. I can't taste the difference.
6: Honestly, I can't either.
4: I tried. It's like, it just tastes like wine to me.
6: Pretty much.
4: For the most part. All right, Need to Know Morning Show on the flag. We will get a news break in here and then see what Kendall Qualls is feeling after winning the GOP nomination for the governor race in Minnesota coming up.
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1: The fighting has not stopped in Lebanon. I'm Dave Anthony, Fox News. Despite President Trump's push, Hezbollah launched more rockets and drones targeting Israeli soldiers and civilians today. And Israel targeted Hezbollah in Lebanon with strikes that reportedly killed 8 people, including 2 children. After the president posted on Truth Social, he urged Israel's Prime Minister Netanyahu to tone it down in Lebanon, as Iran keeps demanding it talks to end the conflict with the U.S.
2: He also spoke with representatives of Hezbollah, and they agreed to stop shooting at Israel and its soldiers. Likewise, Israel agreed to stop shooting at them. Let's see how long that lasts.
1: Fox's Mark Meredith at the White House.
2: This call between the president and the Israeli prime minister appears to have gotten quite heated. You can imagine that the pressure that the White House is feeling to try to wrap up this conflict as soon as possible. But the president has also said he'll only do that if a deal is suitable to the U.S.
1: Another Russian bombardment in Ukraine has left at least 18 people dead, hitting apartment buildings and civilian targets.
3: Explosions boomed across Ukraine through the night and into the dawn. According to the Ukrainian Air Force, Russia unleashed 73 missiles and more than 650 drones. The main targets included Ukraine's capital Kyiv and cities including Dnipro, Kharkiv, and Zaporizhia.
1: Fox's Jonathan Savage. It is primary day in 6 states, with 2 candidates and 2 California races getting the most attention. Spencer Pratt, who's trying to unseat Los Angeles Mayor Karen Bass, and Republican Steve Hilton running for California governor. He tells Fox,
4: "We've never run for office before, neither of us. We're both outsiders running to shake up a system that is obviously broken."
1: Hilton has President Trump's endorsement and faces dozens of candidates for governor, including Democrats Javier Becerra and Tom Steyer. The top 2 in today's voting face off in a runoff. Same for the L.A. mayor's race. There are also primaries today in New Jersey, New Mexico, Montana, South Dakota, Iowa, where Republican Congresswoman Ashley Hinson got a Trump endorsement. 2 Democrats are vying to challenge her, hoping to replace Iowa GOP retiring Senator Joni Ernst. 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
5: North
1: News.
5: North Dakota conservative leaders are backing Jill Kringsted for public service commissioner. Governor Kelly Armstrong calls Jill Kringsted
6: the champion for our energy industry who will fight to protect North Dakota families from rising electricity rates.
5: Senator John Hoeven adds,
7: Jill Kringsted is doing a great job as public service commissioner. She works harder than anyone I know.
5: Senator Kevin Cramer says about Jill,
8: she's brought her sharp pencil and her accounting mind to the job, and she's already helped bring North Dakota's utility rates to the lowest level of any state in the country.
5: And Congresswoman Julie Fedorchuk knows,
9: Jill Kringsted has a strong backbone and great political instincts that are grounded in conservative values.
5: June 9th, vote Jill Kringsted, the conservative choice for public service commissioner.
10: I'm Jill Kringsted, asking for your vote to keep our electricity costs low and North Dakota energy working for you.
11: Paid for by Jill Kringsted, 4ND, Carol Nitschke, Treasurer.
1: Jersey's mayor, a Democrat, Roz Baraka, after days of anti-ICE protests outside an immigration detention facility, Democrats demand be shut down over allegations of inhumane conditions that Homeland Security denies.
12: Border Czar Tom Homan paid a visit.
13: That facility is well run, and the governor keeps saying she's going to keep raising hell if that facility shuts down. Well, I got news for the governor. That facility isn't going anywhere.
12: Trump administration officials standing by the facility's operations as protesters continue to claim Delaney Hall is being poorly run. They've gathered since Memorial Day weekend. Monday night, the protesters mostly complied with the city's mandatory curfew, which was put in place Sunday morning after dozens were arrested.
1: Fox's C.B. Cotton. Homeland Security Secretary Mark Wayne Mullen will likely face questions about the facility and immigration enforcement in general at a Senate hearing later today, as Democrats call ICE out of control, demanding reforms.
14: It's frustrating to me when you hear the rhetoric of the left, and they're demonizing law enforcement for simply doing their job.
1: And as Congress keeps investigating the Jeffrey Epstein sex trafficking crimes, subpoenas have been issued in New Mexico, where Epstein, who died in jail in New York awaiting trial, owned a ranch.
15: Those subpoenaed by the bipartisan New Mexico Truth Commission include Deutsche Bank, the FBI, New Mexico Department of Justice, and the Santa Fe County Sheriff's Office, to name a few. It has heard testimony from Rachel Benavides, a survivor of alleged sexual abuse at Epstein's ranch south of Santa Fe, as well as family members of the late Virginia Dufresne, another survivor. The commission is the first of its kind in the U.S. and was created after the Justice Department's release of millions of Epstein-related files that gave new information on what happened at the ranch. Epstein's survivors have also called on lawmakers in New York and Florida to investigate abuse at his homes in those states. In New York, Tanya J. Powers, Fox News.
1: On Wall Street, falling stock futures suggest selling at the opening bell. I'm Dave Anthony, Fox News.
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16: A cow-calf producer in southwest Minnesota who also operates a feedlot and finishes calves on the farm says direct-to-consumer sales are becoming much more challenging. Consumers have not been reducing their purchases of beef in the grocery store, even despite high prices. And that rancher is seeing consumers buying directly from him, and they've really given a pause to how much beef they want to buy. Some customers are pulling back on local purchases. And those farm-to-table purveyors of local beef are saying, I might have reached the limit on what I can charge my customers directly. It might be more efficient for me to actually sell to the commodity market.
0: That's today's Focus on the Field with Bridget Riedel, your ag industry expert. Tune in for Bridget's Ag News Updates each weekday here on The Flag. 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
17: Fargo Police have been using a license plate tracking system called Flock Safety since June of 2024. Flock Safety cameras are positioned across Fargo, photographing every car that passes and storing that information in a searchable database available to the department. Officers use the system frequently, most often to track down stolen cars, but the captain of the Criminal Investigations Division, who oversees Fargo's real-time crime center, says the technology goes further than that. Speaking of a domestic situation, they were looking for an individual that fled the scene before officers got there. They got a car description with a license plate and searched it through Flock, and they were able to find where it had gone through and were able to locate that vehicle. West Fargo City Commission's made a determination about a roundabout that city residents have spoken out against.
18: I'll make the motion to stop all work, return the grant funds.
19: We have a motion to stop all work and return the grant funds. Is there a second?
20: I'll second it.
19: Mr. Jorgensen, second.
17: The motion passed 4-1. Commissioner Amy Zundel asked the community to heed the only solution.
21: I think the one solution that I hope everybody does take under consideration and something that everybody in the crowd can do is just stop at the four-way stop.
17: Once again, a reminder, early voting for the June 9 primary in the city of Fargo election starts today across Cass County. Officials urging voters to get their absentee ballots in. Today, you can vote early in person, today through Friday. From the Flag Family Newsroom, I'm Jim Miller.
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1: Oh, buddy. At least it's not Monday. And look at this sunshine. Got a Tuesday happening.
2: Gorgeous.
1: 86 coming today.
2: Yes, yes, yes.
1: Yes, yes, and yes.
2: Beautiful morning out there. Dean says it could be a little windy later on, but it's gorgeous right now. Could be some overnight storms, too. 80% chance of rain tomorrow. 82 for tomorrow's high, so definitely enjoy today. Thursday, 83. Friday, we do have a 50% chance of rain there and 82. I love saying 80s, 80s, 80s. Saturday, yeah. Sunday, nice weekend. 84 Saturday, Sunday, all the way up to 90. It's going to be awesome. Finally, we got some decent weather.
1: Boom shakalaka.
2: You know it.
1: 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They've got a thing this weekend. It's called Blue Goose Days going on.
2: Ooh.
1: And if you're looking for some, it looks like it's going to be a nice weekend. Looking for a reason to get out and about, maybe get on the scoot, do a little riding.
2: Bring the family. What a great family outing.
1: Yep. The Blue Goose Days, WAPREC, it's a big, dual city festival, community festival. The kind of the central hub for it of all the activities is at the zoo, but they've got all kinds of other stuff. They got a parade on Saturday morning.
2: Oh, what fun.
1: Community races. The zoo grounds host the main attractions. They have vendor show and food trucks going Saturday from 9:30 to 3. The zoo grounds they've got like a marketplace going there, like a flea market stuff. Just awesome.
2: What a nice time.
1: They've got a bunch of curated selection. Craft vendors, they pick and choose them, so there's no doubles.
2: It's a nice little road trip from Fargo or from anywhere in the area.
1: Local artisans and food trucks. Yes, please. This would be the perfect, when I was riding motorcycle, this would be the perfect ride we would go do. We go find things like this.
2: Exactly.
1: And then they've got different conversations. The U.S. Wildlife Service will be there. They're starting at 11 on Saturday. They've got a live art, a snow leopard painting that somebody can watch. This Bill Dablo is going to paint it with the snow leopard right at the zoo. Pretty cool. And then that's Tao's official birthday party.
2: Oh boy, my man Tao.
1: Yep, that's on Sunday. Sunday at 1. The most celebrated beast in the zoo.
2: Tao is
1: the big orangutan, who looks like a big old lovey thing. You like to give him a hug.
2: He's got personality.
1: The thing was, I was like, he just looks like I want to just go up and shake his hand or something. They're like, no, don't let him grab you.
2: Especially if
1: he'll love you so much, he won't let you go.
2: Yeah, if you're a blonde girl, you need to stay away from the cage. He gets a little excited.
1: Well, there you go. Find out more at chahinkapazoo.org. Full schedule's online there. 8:13, Kendall's back. Congratulations, Kendall Qualls and Brian Nicholson for winning the GOP nomination in what was quite the fiasco in Duluth. Up in Duluth, Kendall. How are you? Welcome back. Congratulations, sir.
3: Well, I'm glad to be here, and thank you for that. It's a significant win. But we tell people, they had snags and all this stuff with the technology. But, hey, look, at the end of the day, we had 19 debates and straw polls, and I've won 17 out of those 19, including one the night before. That convention was a confirmation, not a controversy.
2: Must have been an exhausting day. Wow.
3: Yeah, it went up pretty late at night. We got the final tip over the top there at 60%, right at the 10th round. But this was just a continuation of success that we've had all around the state. And, we're ready to take it to the Democrats.
2: Awesome.
1: Boy, are we gonna need that?
2: Take it to the Democrats.
1: I see that Lisa and Ryan are gonna Damoth and Ryan Wilson are gonna make an announcement this morning at the Capitol. I'm guessing they're probably gonna withdraw from the race. Have you heard anything about that?
3: No, they're going to file. They're going to file for the primary.
1: Oh, they are going to? All right. Well, so I know Lindell is because he did put a video out about Parrish. So, I mean, I guess does the official nomination from the GOP in Minnesota even matter now? Or what are your tactics?
3: Well, look. Well, at the end of the day, look, if we're not going to have one, let's not have one officially, but don't destroy it in the same process because, you know, you have delegates from all over the state that spend their own money. They spend their own amount of time. This is pure grassroots effort. So at the end of the day, if we're going to stick with this endorsement process, let's stick with it. If we're not, then make it official. You know, pass legislation with the legislators. Say, hey, look, we're going to go to a primary. You know, let's be transparent and be bold and direct with it. We can't do both. So at the end of the day, what we need more than anything, what this demonstrates is we need a strong leader in the Republican Party in the state. So we can have that clarity, we can have leadership, we can have understanding so people won't waste their time and their money to help save the state while they're being overtaxed, overregulated, and everything else on top of it. So we want someone, and this is why the delegates chose someone, you know, outside the party. Listen, at the end of the day, when Lisa got finished with 37%, that's the highest he's ever been in all of the straw polls he's been involved in.
2: Awesome.
1: Yeah, I don't understand it. I just if we're gonna be a team, then be a team, like you said. If we're gonna team, I'm a coach for a lot of years. If we're playing like a team, we're a team, and we'll be a team. If we're not, what are we doing here?
3: That's right. And look, if you know, we're gonna go through the primary. We'll continue. I feel like Muhammad Ali. I can go 15 rounds. I'm a heavyweight guy. You know, I don't go 10 rounds like the little skinny guys. We can go 15 rounds. We've beat these guys all along the way for the past 12 months. We'll win it. But here's a terrible issue. It is so terrible that we have to fight during the summer months as Republicans because our primary is in August, and literally the general election is less than 3 months away. We can't prepare for a general election in a strong way when we're fighting each other 3 months before.
2: Right. You sound like you're completely energized, though, Kendall.
3: I'm ready. Yeah. Each morning I wake up, I'm ready to slay the dragon.
1: Yeah. Explain to me, we're on with Kendall Qualls, candidate for governor, GOP in Minnesota, the GOP-endorsed candidate. Explain to me about as I understand it, the primary is a party election, is a partisan, so it's a Republican primary, correct?
3: Correct.
1: So what is the point of having the convention and all of that before you do the primary? To me, it would seem, let's let you guys all the Republican candidates run through the primary, have the results of it, and then have the GOP endorse that candidate officially after the fact. It seems the cart's in front of the horse here a bit. Am I wrong?
3: You are. So it's a legacy thing, and that goes back into the 70s. But basically what has happened, we had the primary, and the only ones that were winning in the primary was ones that had enough money that can get their message out to the general populace. So basically it was the wealthy kingmakers that would anoint these guys, and you know, basically, you know, you had puppets. And right. So they wanted to do the caucus situation. So the grassroots, the people in the old fashioned way got a chance to say who their candidate was. Well, I'm pretty simple kind of guy. Choose one or the other. You know, typically when you try to do both, you don't do either well. And that's what we have today.
1: Yeah, it seemed to me now, since the delegates met, the party met, it was the official meeting, you've been the official nominee, you're in for the election. I mean, you're the Republican on the ballot as far as I'm concerned, but it doesn't seem to end there. So do they, what if someone beats you in the primary, in the Republican primary? Yeah. Are they then the Republican nominee on the ticket?
3: They are. And
1: what
3: they are.
1: What the hell? What do you have the guy, what are we having a convention for then?
3: That's exactly right. Now that candidate's going to be weakened because you're going to have half the party, half the voters in the Republican Party say, "Well, he wasn't my guy." You know, and he was dirty, and he was this, and I'm not going to turn out. It is the worst thing ever.
4: Am I wrong? I mean, thinking this way? It makes no sense to me.
2: Why would politics make sense?
4: Well, thank you, Alex, very much so. Yeah.
3: But you know what? So, Kevin, here's what I can guarantee for you. That won't happen. I've won an endorsement. I'm going to win in the primary.
4: Yep.
3: It's not like, you know, even with Mike Lindell, he's a good man, good guy. I mean, his heart's in the right place.
4: You bet he is.
3: And as same with Lisa. At the end of the day, it's not like they won 50% of the time and I won 50% of the time. We've been winning the whole time.
4: Yeah.
3: You know, geez, I think I won more than President Trump has here in Minnesota. But we've been winning and winning, winning, and we're going to keep on winning, and we're going to win against Amy Klobuchar.
4: I love it. You know what I think about too a lot. We talk about it at the poker table too every week. And if you're ever around Perm or DL, we'll get you over at poker night. But is about all what a great bench we have. You and I talk about it all
2: the
4: time.
2: That's the amazing thing.
4: You know, in Minnesota, we have a great bench. And I think about boy, if Lisa. Guys, people like Lisa Damith, Ryan Wilson, Mike Lindell, Phil Parrish are all on the Kendall Bryan team. What an amazing, call it a cabinet, call it, you know, administration you could bring into St. Paul with that kind of, you know, that kind of knowledge and power and ability to actually make some serious change. I'm hoping that'll happen. But we'll talk more about that. We got to get a couple minute break in here. We're hanging out with Kendall Qualls, the GOP official nominated candidate for governor in Minnesota, but I'm still wondering, since we're still in a primary, what that means. We'll try to figure that out. Be right back.
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4: Need to know more? morning show on the flag, 824. Hanging with Kendall Qualls. We're going to wrap up in just a second. Dino's in here with an 86er. Got an 86er.
10: 86, sunny start. There's about a 10 to 20% chance we could pop off an isolated late day shower. Again, only about a 10% chance, a better chance for late-day storms in the far northern valley. Now, we all will see a chance for showers and thundershowers overnight, late overnight, and then a better chance for rain coming in here tomorrow after 4 p.m. Some of those storms could be on the strong side, low 80s tomorrow. So, again, 86 today. Beautiful. It's going to be a little windy this afternoon, but temperature-wise, a beautiful day today.
2: Yay!
10: Get out and enjoy it.
2: I love it. Good job, Dean.
10: Thank you.
2: Thank you,
4: man. Yeah, they love you when you bring that info, don't they?
2: That is correct.
4: Absolutely. We love the weatherman when the weatherman, you know,
2: brings
4: the love.
2: Brings it home.
4: Yes, ma'am. We're hanging out with Kendall Qualls a few more minutes, just talking about the process in Minnesota with them. Now, so what do you want to close with? What do you want to let us know? Last couple minutes here.
3: So a couple of things, that this is our year to win it. And when I say us, I'm talking about Republicans, not just Republicans, I just all Minnesotans. And you think about us, you know, finally getting past the politics. We're all Americans. We're all Minnesotans. We're suffering economically. I mean, we're carrying a heavy burden of taxes, regulations, and everything's more expensive. You know, re-registering your car and everything else. Property taxes have gone up double digits in like the last 3 years. It's unsustainable. So these issues are not Republican or Democrat issues. They're really all of our issues. And it's time to start getting back to basics of life and basics of education, getting our city, get the Twin Cities back, when, you know, the normal. They were the crown jewels.
2: Yeah.
3: That's going to happen. We're going to do that.
2: Well, it's
3: and
2: affected.
3: There are enough.
2: It's affected tourism, too. I mean, people don't want to even go to a Twins game anymore.
3: That's right. That's right. And the one that lasted, that this vision for Minnesota of our future is going to be even better than the what we all remember growing up. It is going to be what we remember growing up and even better. And we're going to open up the Iron Range for work for that region of our state. We're going to do a lot of good things that people are going to say, "Wow, what a turnaround. What a turnaround." And everyone, all hands on deck, and it is like we're going to love our country, love our state with our old state flag back.
4: Oh, and honey,
3: and people are going to say, "Well, what the heck happened in Minnesota?"
2: Yeah.
3: I'm going to end it with this, guys. I'm going to end it with this. On the stage at the convention, I said this. You know what? We've been in a dark period for a long time, for the last 8 years under Tim Walz, but even in the darkness, you can still see the light. I'm going to bring my light, you bring yours, and people all around the country, the state will be so bright, they'll see a new sign, basically it'll say, Minnesota, open for business under new management.
2: There you go. That sounds like a winning platform to me.
4: You know, I'm praying for you, bro. I love everything you're talking about. We talk about you the day when we used to go downtown on purpose. Yeah. You know, go downtown on purpose, pocket full of money, going on a Friday night to go down and, you know, have dinner at
2: the
4: Loon,
2: clubs.
4: Go to a concert.
2: Mm-hmm.
4: We never, ever worried about anything down there. I mean, worry about that if you were in North Minneapolis and Camden in the wrong areas of town, maybe in South Minneapolis, certain areas, maybe wrong side of town, you know, certain times. What really makes me weep, Roman, I'll leave you with this, is what happened at Lake and Hennepin at Calhoun Square and down in Uptown. What happened to Uptown and the way Uptown looks now is just, I weep. I weep for that part of the Twin Cities. It's so sad.
3: We're going to get it back. We're going to get it back.
2: There's hope. Sounds good. There's hope all around the country. There's hope in California, and I think you're bringing the hope back to Minnesota.
3: That's right. All right.
4: All right,
3: God bless you guys. Take
4: you
3: care.
4: Bet. Thank you so much, bud.
3: You bet.
4: Say hi to Brian, too. Say hi to the team. All right, there you go. Kendall Qualls, KQ4MN.com. And I think his day didn't change at all.
2: Mm.
4: It really, I mean, I don't know, since you do have the primary still to come, his day isn't, his tactic or his,
2: right.
4: You know, his plan hasn't changed one bit. He's up and at it. And that's a guy that has really, truly been traveling the state.
2: Well, and you can tell.
4: And hanging out with people.
2: He loves Minnesota, and he wants to help out the state and restore it.
4: Yeah, I mean, all the things he's talking about, imagine. And then hopefully we can get some majorities which will matter too, because these folks will they'll do whatever they have to do, including sit down when they don't get their way and have a little sit-in. All right, we're going to take a break. We're going to hear Jennifer Campbell's going to stop in from Vitalant.
2: Yep.
4: With our monthly chat about being a donor.
2: Yes.
4: You can help us out with some blood donation.
2: Special blood drive going on this week, too.
4: Coming up.
2: She'll tell us about that.
11: I'm Taylor Riggs, and this is the Fox Business Report.
12: A couple of retailers are reporting upbeat business for the recent quarter. Dollar General sales rose. Shoppers were looking for affordable essentials, and it opened more new locations. It's raising expectations for the year, and the stock is higher. Also, Victoria's Secret is seeing its business turning around, helped by new, more comfortable styles and demand for its pink brand for teens and young adults. The stock's rallying. Amazon's Summer Prime Day has been moved back to June. This year, it will be held June 23rd through 26th. Amazon's working around the World Cup and 250th anniversary of the U.S. The Dow, NASDAQ, and S&P closed at records yesterday. Crude oil prices have moderated. Brent crude at $93, West Texas Intermediate at $91. That's your Fox Business Report. I'm Jenny Coselda, invested in you.
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20: First grade teacher at Fargo's Jefferson Elementary is the winner of this year's Fargo Marathon. Haley Hocking was the first to break the tape at the finish line near the Fargo Dome Saturday. Hocking finished the race in 3 hours, 2 seconds to win the women's division. She says she is excited to tell her students she won. After finishing in second of a couple of times, she says they always ask her if she won her races, and she's never been able to tell them yes. Once again, congrats on the big win in the marathon. Another Fargo business closing its doors. Nova Eatery and Supper Club, located across the street from Fargo Theater, says they'll close at the end of June. The restaurant, which describes itself as serving Midwest comfort food and flavors, says the decision, quote, a tough call. Owners say the financial health of their other businesses, plus their families, is of importance. Hours will change in their final days based on staff availability. Fargo Police Department announcing new leadership on the Red River Valley SWAT team. Fargo Police say Lieutenant Nate Neiman is the new commander, while Cass County Sheriff's Office Sergeant Jesse Castle is the new assistant commander. Red River Valley SWAT is made up of officers from the Fargo, Moorhead, West Fargo, and NDSU Police Departments, along with the Cass and Clay County Sheriff's Offices, Sanford Ambulance, and Sanford Air Med. From the Flag Family Newsroom, I'm Jim Miller.
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17: It's Scott Hendon from What's On Your Mind. Next up on the show, Julie Fedorchuk, your lone representative in the U.S. House from North Dakota. Ask her anything. The races are heating up for Fargo mayor, legislative races you need to know about. You're asking how I'd vote? I'm telling you, because you asked. Tell me who you're voting for and why on the next What's On Your Mind. And if you can't wait for the show, text us now at 701-271-1100. And we'll see you at 11 a.m. Tuesday for the next What's On Your Mind right here on The Flag.
4: 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We're streaming this bad boy with the WZFG mobile app. And however you're hanging out with us, we appreciate it. Need to Know Morning Show, Alex and Kev. Kevin Flynn, Alex Taylor on The Flag. It is Tuesday, and man, Dino's given us an 86er today.
2: Oh, yes. A beautiful day today, beautiful morning, 65 right now. Dean says, yeah, it's going to get a little windy later, but isn't it always windy around
4: here? There's always
2: here?
4: The but.
2: There is
4: but a, look at tomorrow.
2: Well, tomorrow we're going to be pretty much a rain out the way it looks. 80% chance of rain tomorrow in 82. Thursday looks dry, 83. Friday, we've got that 50% chance of rain in 82. Weekend, fabulous again, 84 and 90 Saturday and Sunday. So, going to be a great weekend.
4: How about that?
2: Yeah, I'm ready.
4: Plan for whatever.
2: Couple in a row. I'm loving
4: it.
2: Going
4: to go hit the Blue Goose Days in Wap Breck this weekend.
2: That
4: over at
2: Chehankapa.
4: We were just talking about that. That'd be fun. Hey, we're brought to you by the team at Moxie Java, the official fuel for this program and these folks here. I got the market blend going this morning. Had to set the timer, you know, like do it the night before. It wakes me up.
2: Oh, the smell of coffee.
4: I don't wait to wake up to make it. I let the coffee maker make it.
2: Yeah. Well, instead of an alarm, you wake up to the smell of coffee. Now, that's how you do it.
4: Boom, bada, boom.
2: Mm-hmm.
4: There it is. Ready to go.
2: Well, they've got a lot of good summer blends going on right now, too.
4: Love
2: blended
4: it.
2: Peaches and cream freeze. How does that? Havana cold brew. Strawberry white chocolate mocha. I mean, all these you can get cold and on ice. That's perfect for when it's hot out.
4: Get that Joe Coffee app, and you can have it ready at the drive-thru with the lights right next to Bell Bank for you. Starts at 5:30. They open up. Or if you're shopping at West Acres, they're right next to Halberstadt's. They'll fuel your shopping. All those delicious concoctions. There's a lot going on at the lights where they have a beverage ready for you.
2: Yep.
4: At Moxie Java. And join the coffee club. They'll deliver your coffee to your door, to your home or your business. Jennifer Bradall Campbell is back and talking blood donations and need, always need. Boy, it never rings so close as to when someone you love needs blood.
2: Yes.
4: And you go through that and watch that happen, especially if they have a rare type.
2: Yes.
4: Yes. And they need the you know, the universal.
2: Well, summer's critical too for donations.
4: Such a time.
2: Yes.
4: Yeah. How are you?
2: Such a tough time. Good. Thank you. Thanks for having me.
4: You bet. Good to see you.
2: Yeah, it's great to be here, guys.
4: So, we got an event coming up. Let's talk about what's going on.
2: Yeah. Well, we've got lots of fun things going on this summer.

0: person that's in that
1: bed. Not the best day ever.
0: Right. Yes, no. So we are determined to make sure that everybody gets that best day ever and gets one more sunrise, one more time with their family, one more, you know, experience in life or a longer life. You know, blood donation goes a long ways in different capacities. And so we are really working hard to make it a unique drive today. Everybody's invited. We're doing it at True North Church in Fargo. Such a great church that it's the old Pepsi building right behind Space Aliens, kind
2: okay.
0: of.
2: Okay, right off of 32nd or 42nd.
0: 45th and 42nd okay. between the two, yes.
2: Got it.
0: And so we're doing it from 11:30 to 6. If you want to come out, stop in. We would love to see you. We're doing all kinds of fun things. Even my mom's making homemade cookies, and nobody wants to miss out
1: on
0: Grandma Kay's cookies.
2: I hope she's got a lot of them.
0: She does. She does. I kept her bacon last night late.
2: Good.
0: So
1: you can never go wrong with a Grandma Kay cookie.
0: No,
1: I don't even know your. I don't even know your mom.
0: Trust me.
1: Saying, you Grandma Kay's cookies. I'm in.
0: Yeah. So a fun day. We're going to give away some t-shirts. We're giving away coffee mugs with my daughter's picture on it that say best day ever. Just a reminder when you're having your coffee in the morning to look at it differently. Look at life like it's such a gift. And, you know,
1: and your daughter's name was Roma?
0: Roma, yes.
1: I love the name. Yeah. Love
0: Thank
1: her name.
0: Thank you. Thank
1: Great
0: you.
1: Name.
2: Yeah. Now, did you need to schedule an appointment or can you just kind of walk in, drive up?
0: They can schedule an appointment. You can go to vitalant.org and just type in your zip code and it'll show you the blood drives that are happening around the community. Or you can come to our fix site. You can come to this blood drive and just walk in today. We do have some extra staff that are going to help us with walk-ins. And I'd be happy to take your appointment and put it down myself. My phone number is 701-729-1403. And I just want to also encourage people, you know, this is probably the most enlightened, happy morning that I've had in the last 3 years because I'm so excited to honor her. And I think that when people lose somebody special in their life, they don't want to stop talking about them. They don't want their legacy and, you know, personality to die or anything like that. So this is a great way to remember people and bring family together and friends to talk about their loved one. Doing remembrance drives are something that I'd like to see more of. And
2: is this new? Because I haven't heard of this before now.
0: And it happens here and there. And I guess maybe we don't offer it or promote it as much as we should. But I am happy to help anybody do what we've done here with this blood drive. Right now, it looks like it's going to be one of the biggest blood drives we've ever had in Fargo community. Hey. So people want to come together and support and do something that's good for our community.
2: So I take it this will probably be a yearly thing then?
0: It looks like it.
1: That's
0: yeah,
1: awesome.
0: It's great for me and great for our blood supply. Going into the summer, we want to do everything we possibly can to get enough blood on those shelves. So again, happy to help anybody that has a special loved one that they'd like to honor in a way that it's giving back. It's you don't have to give any money. You don't have to make blood, you know, donations. It's just saving a life. Pretty easy.
2: Yeah. Well, and it's so important to give blood so other people have it when they need it.
0: Yes.
2: I mean, it's way
0: Amen.
2: More important than donating money.
1: Oh, yes. Buddy.
2: Yeah. How long does it take to donate blood if someone?
0: Yeah,
2: the
0: great question. I get that a lot. And some people are like, am I there the afternoon?
2: Yeah,
0: and this and that. It's like, the whole thing will take less than an hour.
2: Okay.
0: So you come in, you do a health questionnaire, 10 to 15 minutes to find out if you qualify. They'll ask you some, you know, FDA questions that we have to ask. And then we do the blood draw itself. It takes only about 7 to 10 minutes. And then you have some snacks afterwards.
1: Yeah, there's always treats.
2: Grandma Kay's cookies.
0: Grandma Kay's cookies. Yeah, we just want to make sure you feel great and you're on your way out your door. So it's pretty simple. And when people do it, they're like, gosh, I had no idea it was going to be this easy. So
2: now, once you fill out the paperwork, if you want to donate frequently, you don't have to do that every time then?
0: Nope. And we can send you this quick health questionnaire. Each time they want to make sure, like, if any medications have changed and that type of thing. So there are some updates that we ask, but it's pretty quick each time you come in. And we'd love to have just regular donors, you know, setting yourself up for spring, summer, winter, fall.
1: So. And I'll tell you, when you look at their calendar with the blood mobiles out and about, it's unbelievable. The not only just the people that take the blood, it's all of the staff. It's keeping the vehicles running. It's keeping, I mean, there's a lot more to it. So if you want to host a blood drive, again, go to vitalant.org and just click on host a blood drive. And
0: yes.
1: You can learn about it. And it's a great way to, like, schools do them a lot. You can, if you're planning for fall activities now, get it scheduled, I would imagine.
0: Yes.
1: Because the calendar is pretty, looking at your calendar, you guys are busy.
0: Yeah.
1: You're everywhere.
0: We do about 100 and some blood drives a month.
1: Wow.
2: Wow.
1: Yeah.
0: Going all over the place. So You can just sign up. We've got, you know, churches. A lot of churches are starting to sign up, which is great to see. Organizations where it's like maybe a nonprofit wanting to do something to

0: give back. Anything you want to do to do a blood drive or partner with us on it, we are open to ideas. So
1: and most of us can't donate blood. There's very few people that can't. Is there any specific hard rules?
0: You know, the basic ones, when you come in to donate, they want to know if you feel healthy and well. So if you got a cough or a cold or sniffles, they're going to ask you that. And if you don't feel well today, today's not the day to donate. Okay. You can't be on any antibiotics at the time, but so many things change by the FDA's rules over time as they find out, you know, this is safe, that's not, this is safe.
1: Yeah, before you couldn't have tattoos either.
0: Right. Yeah, it had to be like a waiting period of a year after a tattoo. And so that has been diminished. And so we took that away, right? You know, as soon as they give us the go ahead, we want to open up the gates for more people to donate. So if you've been able to handle a few needles going in for donating for doing a tattoo, I think you can handle a blood donation.
2: There you go. So give us the all the D's on Roma's driving in, when, where, when.
0: So if they want to make an appointment today, it might be easiest if they just text me or call 701-729-1403, or they can go on vitalant.org and then just they'll see Roma's Best Day Ever blood drive is happening today, and they can click on there to make their appointment, or just stop out at True North Church.
1: All right. Sounds easy.
2: What time? What time are you going
0: to
2: be there?
0: 11:30 to 6.
2: 11:30 to 6 today.
0: Yes.
2: And Grandma Kay's cookies will be there.
0: They'll be there.
2: All right. Want to make sure.
0: While they last.
1: Mugs, t-shirts, everything. It's going to be a party.
0: Yes, for sure. A celebration of life, for sure.
2: Excellent. Well, thanks for all you guys do.
0: Thank you so much.
2: Such a huge need.
0: This is really helpful.
2: That's why we like chatting. Just keep the awareness going.
0: Yes.
2: All right. Say hi to main man Tom Campbell.
0: I will
2: for us.
0: So.
2: Yeah, and how's his USDA? He's all over the place too.
0: Yes. He gets more done in one day than I do in a week.
1: That's
0: everywhere.
2: Attaboy.
0: He's a good man.
2: You bet. All right. Well, tell him hi.
0: Thank you.
2: Give him our best. All right. Good to see you, Jen.
0: Thanks. You too.
2: Jennifer Bradall Campbell, vitalant.org. To find out more about the blood drive, the ability to host one. Be a part of it. Do what you can. You can. That's the thing. Need to know Morning Show on the Flag. Be back to wrap it up next.
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2: Need to know morning show on the flag. Kevin and Alex. Oh man, there's one. Brings me back to the band days. Saturday night, the Pomp Room, Sioux Falls, cranking up some Rush. Yeah, no fun had there. Do a search on the Pomp Room sometime.
11: Pomp Room?
2: The Pomp Room.
11: In Sioux Falls?
2: Yeah, it was like they did a documentary on it.
1: Oh, get out.
2: This legendary rock bar that was around forever. It was this hole in the wall downtown, and just they had an upstairs bar and a stage. And like Aerosmith showed up there when they played in Sioux Falls. Bad Comp, a bunch of rock stars would go there. And it was like, you know, 6th Street in Austin or going down to Broadway and Nashville, or whatever. But
11: it's not there anymore.
2: No, they tore it down. I mean, literally tore it down and put up a parking lot.
11: Not even kidding you.
2: Yeah. Hey, we're about ready to make our way out of here. Dino's in with an 86er today. Talk about tomorrow, though. Where's the rain? How much?
11: So tomorrow we're going to see the chance for severe weather. Now, this is all going to be dependent on do we see enough sunshine. We're going to have a few showers left over in the morning. Other than that, we'll see a break towards lunchtime. Between lunchtime and 4, if we see enough sun, we're going to pop off some strong to severe storms across the FM area and point southward. Now, if we don't see enough sunshine, the severe weather will be curtailed to far southeastern corner of the state into South Dakota. So again, we'll see what happens if we see enough sunshine tomorrow afternoon. And after that, we're looking at some quiet weather Thursday, Friday, and Saturday and Sunday as well. We'll warm things up over the weekend. It's going to be summer-like over the weekend.
1: Yay!
11: Mid-80s Saturday, upper 80s on Sunday. And again, so the main threat of any severe weather tomorrow would be between 4 p.m. and 9 p.m., and the main threat's going to be large hail with that. So,
1: not good.
11: All dependent. If we see the sun, bam, that's the ingredient we need to pop off those storms. If we don't see the sun, we're just going to see random showers and a few thunder showers.
1: Large hail's not good for the new crops. Just
11: not good for anything.
1: Cars either.
11: I know.
2: Nothing.
11: Yeah.
2: All right, amigo. A couple of texts before we bug out of here. Kevin and Alex, the reason the American flag waves in the wind is from the breath of all of our lost soldiers who fought to keep this country safe. God bless our troops. Amen to that. And God bless the flag. Let's see here. Morning. Fox News Radio just reported Trump's talk with Netanyahu was heated. Have you seen the white phosphorus use by them in Lebanon and Gaza? Not just for illumination at night. Yeah, I saw that too. I just saw it on the monitor, though. Mm-hmm. Conversation's a little heated. But We'll see. Got the master negotiator working for us. It's all rigged against the people. Lies, money, lies. Check out who's got the rich politicians backing them, and then check the open records for candidates. Businesses that got grants of our money from the state, they will not work for the people but for themselves. Well, there's certainly a lot of self-serving politicians. There's no doubt about that. Motto for the Minnesota GOP, make Minnesomalia Minnesota again. Yeah, there you go. Boy, it's just pretty wild. By the way, we're all caught up. Thanks for all the texts and memes and links and all the stuff this morning and every morning that you're in on the deal. Talking to Kendall, I'm still just going, that's just stupid to me to have a GOP convention where delegates from around the state come to cast their vote for who they want to run as the Republican nominee, right?
1: Okay.
2: I get that. That should be the person. Whoever the delegates pick at the convention, like just like they do for president, that's the guy.
1: Right.
2: Have the acceptance speech, game on. We'll see you in November. But now, so Lindell and now Philip Parrish and then Lisa Damoth and Ryan Wilson can just continue on to the primary. What's the point of gathering in Duluth for the thing or nominating a person?
1: Yeah.
2: If I'm a delegate, I'm saying, why did I go to Duluth and spend money on a hotel room?
1: Right. Well, shouldn't we just unite around our front runners here?
2: Well, do one or the other. Have the convention do it that way or have the primary and do it that way. But to do it both ways and then to have the primary after it, right. Am I wrong? I mean, I just, you know, text me. I'm going to bring them in. I'm Scotty about that, too. It's like, that makes absolutely zero sense to me. It's stupid. So, I don't know. Either have the primary. There's your person.
1: Right.
2: Have the convention. I don't.
1: All
2: right. Well, thanks to Bridget Riedel for our updates every day for the Farm and Ranch about 7:10. Thanks to Kendall Qualls for being here. Thanks to Jennifer Bradall Campbell for being here and all the stuff they do at Vitalant. Boy, they do a lot. And if you can
1: they
2: be at this thing.
1: Lives. Yeah. Yeah.
2: Till 11:30. It's going right behind Space Aliens, basically.
1: 6 o'clock.
2: Yep, till 6. So have a blessed day. Get out and enjoy this weather if you can. Man, it is absolutely gorgeous. So
1: all right.
2: We'll do it tomorrow.
1: Enjoy the day. Have a great one. We'll see you tomorrow. And Mr. Hallstrom's up next.
2: Yeah, remember, Stanley Cup kicks off tonight. NBA kicks off tomorrow night. Basketball and hockey getting ready to wrap up finally. See ya.
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21: Make California great again.
2: I'm Dave Anthony, Fox News. That's what President Trump's calling for in a Truth Social post this morning as polls open right now. He's backing Republican Steve Hilton for governor in California, and Hilton just told Fox Business.
0: We've got the chance to seriously change California, to get us off the track of this insane policy agenda we've had now for 16 years of the Democrats running everything.
2: He's facing dozens of candidates, including Democrats Javier Becerra and Tom Steyer.
21: Anyone who lives in California who's for Steve Hilton has got his head in the sand, because obviously Donald Trump's trying to hurt California.
2: The top two in today's runoff, voting rather, advanced to a runoff. Same thing in the Los Angeles mayor's race.
22: Incumbent LA Mayor Karen Bass calling challenger Spencer Pratt a reality TV star villain with no track record.
23: I'm not sure he's ever had a job other than reality TV.
22: Pratt, a registered Republican, has criticized Bass's leadership after losing his home in the deadly Palisades fire.
24: You could actually be more effective on food apps rating than you can to complain about anything in the city.
22: Bass also faces progressive challenger, LA City Council member Nithya Raman.
2: That's Fox's Kristen Goodwin. There are also primaries today in Iowa, New Jersey, and New Mexico, Montana, and South Dakota. The day after President Trump talked to Israel's prime minister and Hezbollah, saying both sides agreed to stop fighting in Lebanon, they have not.
25: A father and his two children are said to be among the dead after an Israeli drone hit a car in Lebanon south. Hezbollah, meanwhile, fired dozens of rockets into northern Israel.
2: Fox's Jonathan Savage. Ron State Media is reporting they've stopped talking to mediators over Israeli actions in Lebanon, but the president has suggested a deal with Iran to end the conflict could happen this week. President Trump has also just named the new acting director of national intelligence, Bill Pulte, who already has two other jobs he'll keep doing, adding DNI to his roles as director of the Federal Housing Finance Agency and chairman of Freddie Mac and Fannie Mae. 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
2: We're seeing the Dow going down to start the day. On Wall Street, it's dropping 141 points from yesterday's record high close. The Nasdaq dropping 10 off its record. The S&P 500 is down 8 points. The price of oil is barely moving. WTI remains about $92 a barrel. Gas is down another 3 pennies. It's dropped 20 cents from last Tuesday, putting AAA's national average for regular at $4.29 per gallon. We're going to get an update this morning on the job market, a report on how many job openings companies listed in April at an uneasy time for new college graduates trying to get hired.
30: There's already concern about artificial intelligence potentially wiping out white-collar jobs. Now, a study by the Federal Reserve Bank of New York finds a worsening picture for young college grads that predates the development of ChatGPT and other AI tools. Instead, it points to remote work as an issue, concluding that businesses are reluctant to hire new grads into remotable positions because on-the-job training is more difficult if they're working outside the office. So they're favoring hires with more experience for those positions. The New York Fed says for college grads 29 and older in remotable jobs, the unemployment rate declined slightly as the rate increased by about 1% for younger grads in those positions. Lisa Brady, Fox News.
2: We did just get that number of job openings for April climbing to 7.6 million. Friday, we'll get the monthly jobs report, hiring numbers for May, and the new unemployment rate. As health officials try to contain an Ebola outbreak in Africa that tops 1,000 suspected cases, mostly in Congo, here's a hantavirus update. 5 passengers on that infected cruise ship have left quarantine.
31: That leaves 13 U.S. travelers who were on board the MV Hondius cruise ship traveling in the South Atlantic Ocean who remain at the University of Nebraska Medical Center. A hospital spokesperson said none of the American passengers have shown hantavirus symptoms.
2: That's Gernal Scott. I'm Dave Anthony. This is Fox News.
1: More sunshine across the area today. It will be on the breezy side. We'll have highs in the upper 80s and winds out of the southeast at about 15 to 30. Partly cloudy overnight tonight, and we could see a few thunderstorms come in late with lows around 60. And for Wednesday, some scattered showers and storms. Some of those could be strong to severe as we head into the afternoon and evening. We'll have highs right around 80. Then we dry things out on Thursday with more sunshine and highs in the low 80s. From the Flag Skywatch Weather Center, I'm Chief Meteorologist Dean Wysocki.
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6: I'm coming in.
7: We're going back to stop signs in West Fargo as the city commission cancels a $3.5 million roundabout after a spirited public meeting. We're going back to war, says a senior Iranian official who vows, we will never surrender. And we're going back to square one, says the Minnesota GOP about the governor's endorsement vote and last weekend's state party convention. Those stories and more coming up today on the Steve Holmstrom Show. Good morning, my friend. It is June 2nd, 2026, and the Minnesota State High School Girls Softball Tournament was still won by a guy. State tournament is next week, so let's hope that we can finish off this once and for all. I will remind you that our goal today is to be the happy warriors on the Steve Holmstrom Show. Never let them steal your joy. Never let them steal your optimism. Speaking of optimism, I saw a really good social media post from a business executive guy that posts a lot on social media, and he said, when you are in leadership, you've got to continue to feed ambition and optimism. So whatever you can do to create that mojo, to just speak as much optimism and ambition into your day, your life, your schedule, that's the way to do it. And I thought, you know, I think that's a pretty good piece of advice for anybody anywhere. There are some who would tell you that working for a living and ambition or whatever, it's also oppressive. It's also oppressive to me. I have to do things. Well, I want people to give me things. But no, I love that. Ambition and optimism. Keep speaking those into your day. We'll try to do that here on the program as well. There are things that could get us down, yes, but we will not let that get the best of us today. 701-271-1100 is the Valley Christian Counseling and Wellness phone line. They've recently expanded and could get you in fast. They now offer counseling, occupational therapy, physical therapy, and a nurse practitioner. Make an appointment. 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You can use that phone for our line for phone calls and text messages. I'm coming to you live from the Drive with Vision studio, drivewithvision.com, Vision Ford Lincoln in Wahpeton, 15 minutes or less. And you'll be driving away with a beautiful new set of wheels. Addison is back after a long weekend. He was taking in a train of significance that was moving its way across the country. How did that go for you, good sir?
8: It was great. The drive was long. It was boring. I got sunburned. I got hit with a wave of heat you wouldn't believe. Steam engines are louder than you think they are, too. Okay. Let me tell you something about that.
7: And where was this again?
8: So this was in Omaha, Nebraska.
7: Omaha, yeah.
8: And then about an hour northeast as I chased it through the plains after that, me and about 3,000 other people. But what an experience. Very cool. Union Pacific 4014, the big boy, And wow, what a big boy that thing is.
7: And
8: that
7: what is the significance of this train? What is unique? You told me once, but I short attention span.
8: So it's currently, it's the world's largest operating steam locomotive. They were built back in the 40s for World War II. Huge. This thing's wheels are about the size of a door frame. I think the entire locomotive is about 17 feet tall.
7: And they run on a regular set of train tracks?
8: Yes, but they can't go on every, they have got to be selective with it because it weighs like a million pounds. Yeah, yeah. So very, it's super heavy. It's unbelievably long too. This thing is twice as long as probably what you're thinking it is.
7: Oh, okay.
8: And Union Pacific is running it across the country from West Coast to East Coast for America's 250th. So,
7: very cool. Yeah. Love it. Yeah, Addison, big model train aficionado, and so kind of a big hobby of his. And he was telling us he's going to be gone for a few days and going to go check out the cool train. So good for you, buddy. You got to do stuff like that. Life goes by and you go, you know, I really should have gone to go do that thing. Whenever like that little voice comes up in my head, says, you know, you really should, whatever. I try now. I've learned just to kind of say, okay, I'm going to make time to do whatever that thing is. So yeah.
8: It was cool. And on Sunday when it left, me and, like I mentioned, there had to be at least like 3,000 other people. We all got in our cars. We followed it out of Omaha and through the plains. And I found a spot just north of Omaha. I was on my knee behind like a switch on the side of the tracks.
7: You proposed to the train?
8: No, but this thing blew past me at like 80 miles an hour, and I have never felt the ground shake like
7: no
8: that before.
7: Kidding.
8: And the rush of heat that followed that steam engine as it went, I was maybe like 20 feet off the side of the track. Wow. Okay. I took a video of it. I'll have to send it to you and show
7: it
8: to you.
7: Yeah, I'd love to see that. Yeah, good stuff. All right, buddy. Well, glad to have you back. Thanks for being here again this morning. Let's get to it, friends. Time for the Morning Wire, semi-automatic storylines as we give you a rapid-fire rundown of what is happening in the world around us here. We will start today on the almanac side of things. Average high in Fargo now, we're up to 75. So, yeah, if it's mid to upper 70s, that's about what it's supposed to be. Record high 96 back in 2017. Record low 32 in 1910. Yes, it could have snowed on this day back in 1910. We will gain 1 minute 27 seconds of daylight today. And we've got about another 3 weeks or so where we gain daylight, and then we'll go the other direction. The markets are going in different directions today. The Dow and the S&P 500 are down a few points. The NASDAQ is up 31. So no big moves there. I think the markets are just waiting to see what ends up happening here, what really ends up happening in the war in Iran. WTI crude oil continues to sit in that low 90s area, 92.27 a barrel right now. Gold up $26 an ounce at 4,533. Silver is at $76.19. That's up about a dollar from yesterday. And Bitcoin today has absolutely tanked. It's gone down about 20% in just the last 2 weeks. Down another $3,000 today, $68,550. Maybe time for me to add a little bit more. Thankfully, you don't have to buy a whole Bitcoin to add to your position these days. AAA says the average price of a gallon of regular unleaded gas nationwide, $4.29. That's down 3 cents from yesterday. North Dakota average price is down 1 cent from yesterday, $3.98. Minnesota's $4.09. South Dakota is $4.14. In the news today, CBS News reports that a senior Iranian military officer says a return to hostilities in the war with the U.S. is inevitable because the Iranian nation will, quote, never surrender. Oh, goody. Iran is still considering the most and by the way, is any of us surprised? I kind of think this is who they've been all along. Iran is still considering, apparently, the most recent draft of a potential agreement with the U.S., but has yet to respond, a source close to the negotiating team told a state news agency yesterday. Another state news outlet said yesterday that Iran has suspended negotiations with the U.S. Closer to home, West Fargo City Commission has voted to stop the 52nd Avenue West and 9th Street roundabout construction project and return all grant funds. This is story of the day. Much more on this in a minute. Meanwhile, Minnesota House Speaker Lisa Daymuth has a clearer path to continue her campaign for governor after the Republican Party freed her from a pledge to drop out without her party's endorsement before the August primary. The move comes after a glitch during the endorsement voting process Saturday in Duluth at the party convention, which raised concerns over the legitimacy of the results. Kendall Qualls won the GOP endorsement over Damuth, who was among those questioning the validity of the vote. Damuth left the door open during the weekend to continue her campaign, but has yet to make a formal announcement. Party officials as recently as yesterday here on this show said they regretted the issues but would stand by the endorsement. Well, things have now changed. U.S. Senate candidate Royce White says the problems may have affected other races. He's also calling on the party to nullify the endorsement of all candidates, including Adam Schwartzy, who won the endorsement in his race. White finished third behind Schwartzy and Michelle Tafoya. Early voting for the June 9th primary in the City of Fargo election starts today across Cass County. Starting today, you can vote early in person at a group of locations from 11 to 7. Castleton City Hall, the Hartelag Building at Red River Valley Fairgrounds, the Fargo Park Sports Center, Ramada by Wyndham, and the Fargo Dome. Four of those locations, everything except the Fargo Dome, will also be open Saturday from 11 to 5. A veteran rodeo worker suffered life-threatening injuries at West Fargo's Chutes and Boots bull riding event over the weekend. The Forum reports that Brandon Sedler of Fergus Falls was injured in what organizers say was a freak accident at the lights. A spokesperson says a bull hit the gate Brandon was holding, which was separating him from the bull, but when the bull hit the gate, Brandon lost his footing. The gate hit Sedler before the bull came around and hit him too. Sedler has worked for rodeo companies all his life, say event organizers. Man, prayers and best wishes there. Wow. And Cass County officials are proposing a budget that will give employees a 2.5% raise for next year. It's only half about half of what staff recommended based on inflation. But the 2.5% increase went through on a 4-1 vote last night. County staff were recommending a 4.2% increase based on the April Consumer Price Index. So it's not just us that pays attention to the CPI. They say this is only a starting point, but Chairman Tony Grinberg voiced concerns about the state-imposed property cap of 3% for taxing entities like the county. More on the Steve Holstrom Show after this.
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0: 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I'm Ryan Nelson with 702 Communications, and we'd love to see you out there.

0: Oh, my heart is happy now. My friend Arlene, my cattle farmer from Bertha, Minnesota, has sent to the text line a picture of a beautiful Angus cow, and looks like a little calf that's tailing around with mama, trying to get a little snack there out in a beautiful grassy pasture. So my heart is happy now. Thank you, Arlene, for sending that in. 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Well, there will be no design on what the new roundabout is going to look like at 52nd Avenue West and 9th Street West in West Fargo. The people showed up. And they spoke up. And because of that, the West Fargo City Commission shut down plans for the $3.5 million roundabout. We talked about this a fair amount yesterday, that there was this intersection near the ranch at the Wilds that is a four-way stop right now. And people have been complaining for a while that nobody stops at those stop signs. So let's put in a roundabout and make that happen. And that was voted down last night. So no roundabout and no special assessments. There's a number of good stories that were done on this one around town. I'm taking a little bit from the Forums Report, Valley News Live, and our newsroom as well. One of the residents said last time they did this, so you have to remember that 3 years ago, there was a decision where they say a sense of relief was felt by many residents. The same decision made 3 years ago to not build the roundabout was again made on Monday. So this is kind of the second swing of the pinata. Last time, Stephen Potter from West Fargo said, they said it was the largest turnout they'd ever had in protest. Now again, it's even larger. So if the community clearly doesn't want anything, why are you pushing it? 3 years ago, the city decided to put a four-way stop there, and thanks part to the loud opposition from the community. And the big issue is safety of children walking from the nearby Legacy Elementary there. Marlon Lean, a West Fargo resident, said, "We're just asking for three of you to pause and stop for 30 days because it's all about the children. It's safety first, pedestrians second, traffic flow third." And it didn't take long. Just a few minutes of testimony and hearing, and they were probably ready. They showed up ready to make that decision, and they did. So commissioners are asking drivers to pay better attention at the four-way stop there. WDAY-TV said they did some video collection over 3 days in mid-May. Well, I don't know if they did it, but they got their hands on this video collection. It was the city that did it. Sorry. 70% of vehicles did not stop at the stop signs at the intersection. And WDAY-TV went over there, and they said they saw the same thing. Amy Zundel, one of the commissioners there, said, "I hope as we all move on from this, people just take extra time to stop at the four-way stop because your kid's safety is our concern. And I did see a lot of commentary about us not listening to you, so I hope you feel heard." So there were going to be some special assessments as part of this program or this project, and now they are not going to need to be done. And there was apparently some grant money here too, and I don't really see any details about that on, you know, how much of this was grant money there. But it was a 4-1 decision there. Only one commissioner voted against doing this, but it'd be interesting to see. Here it is. Sorry, the Valley News Live story has this. A federal highway safety grant would have covered 90% of the project. So this is a decision. It wasn't purely a financial thing, but I think these days in city government, if you have two options that are equal, right, six of one, half dozen of the other, you got to save the money, right? Even if it's $1 million, $1.5 million, whatever the number is. I mean, you know, $1 million here and $1 million here. Pretty soon you got some real money. But this was done about the kids. And if you have an area like that where kids are crossing the street to get to the school, I know it's only twice a day, but shoot, you've got to make sure that the kids have got some way to get through there. And the roundabouts, the route I take on my runs when I go out and do marathon training, whatever, I have to go across a couple roundabouts, and there are a couple of them that I have to wait a little bit. And that's fine. I don't expect people. I'm not one of those runners who just jumps on front of traffic and says, "You will respect me." That's not how I do it. I wait for the traffic. And every once in a while, people are nice and they wave me on. And okay. But I generally wait. And sometimes you do have to wait because that's the point of the roundabout, right? It's a tough deal because there is traffic. There's traffic flow. And I'm sure that four-way stop slows people up. So there's not... not a lot of easy decisions on these things, but we do have to make sure that we're protecting the kiddos. And if it means that we're delayed a little bit, then we're delayed a little bit. And the stop signs are there, so there's no cost to that. And, you know, even if it's a grant and people say, well, it's a grant, or okay, we'll give the grant to somebody else then. Find another way. I imagine that, you know, our lawmakers in D.C. can figure out how to reroute that to some other project going on in the state, or maybe the money comes to the state, we can figure something else out. But either use it for something better so we maybe can save tax money later on something else. If this one ends up getting returned to the federal bank account, whatever. $1.8 million is not going to change too much on the big scale of things, but again, a little here and a little there. You just have to make fundamentally right decisions time after time after time, and then you're going to be just fine when all is said and done. So it sounds like the people spoke up, and those of you who say, well, they never listen to me. Well, you can't say that today. Can't say that in West Fargo. Valley News Live reporting that a TikTok trend from last year appears to be reviving itself in Moorhead, the door kick challenge. Remember this one? Teens run up to the house, kick the front door, and then take off while the security camera rolls. But a lot of times they damage the door, and it's a little disconcerting, right, to the people living in the house. Well, new video from a doorbell cam in Moorhead shows a group of teens running through a neighborhood before a hooded person walks up, forcefully kicks a front door, and sprints away. The homeowner, Ryan Topstead, says the impact left his screen door badly damaged. He has no idea why his home was targeted. Yikes. And congrats to Sophia Richards from Hope, North Dakota. She's the new Miss North Dakota USA. She won the title over the weekend. She has a platform about mentorship. She's a mentor, volunteer, and advocate for the organization BioGirls. Wonderful organization. Sounds like a lab experiment, gang, but beautiful inside and out is BioGirls, nonprofit founded in 2013 in Fargo, designed to help the mental health of adolescent girls through empowerment and self and connection with others. So congrats to Sophia, Miss North Dakota USA. Back with more after this.
1: 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Yes, I know that makes you an adult. No, trust me, I know. I'm still cleaning up the juice boxes. Anyway, come to Chankapazoo, where the wild kids party.
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5: University of North Dakota's Energy and Environmental Research Center bringing back furloughed employees. Reinstatements come after an agreement with the Department of Energy announced May 22nd, which will provide $25 million to EERC over 5 years. That's on top of $36 million from the DOE announced last month. Research projects include the Crack the Code 2.0 initiative aimed at getting more oil from shale formations like the Bakken. North Dakota Monitor reports the EERC is still negotiating the terms with the DOE. North Dakota's Free Fishing Weekend is this coming weekend. All residents 16 and older can fish any North Dakota water without a license. Residents 15 and younger do not need a fishing license any time of the year. Information on regulations, where to fish, and what equipment is needed is available on the North Dakota Game and Fish Department's website. University of North Dakota's Energy and Environmental Research Center has begun bringing back employees who were furloughed last month as new federal contracts move forward. Department of Energy announcing $25 million for the center May 22nd, on top of $36 million awarded earlier in May. EERC leaders say the funding will support projects including the Crack the Code 2.0 initiative aimed at boosting oil recovery from shale formations like the Bakken. The executive director says contract teams still being negotiated with work expected to begin as early as the end of June. From the Flag Family Newsroom, I'm Jim Miller.
6: More sunshine across the area today. It will be on the breezy side. We'll have highs in the upper 80s and winds out of the southeast at about 15 to 30. Partly cloudy overnight tonight, and we could see a few thunderstorms come in late with lows around 60. And for Wednesday, some scattered showers and storms. Some of those could be strong to severe as we head into the afternoon and evening. We'll have highs right around 80. Then we dry things out on Thursday with more sunshine and highs in the low 80s. From the Flag Skywatch Weather Center, I'm Chief Meteorologist Dean Wysocki.

From the text line this morning, 271-1100, Steve, nobody speeds through the school zone in Thompson, North Dakota. We have enforcement. Well, that's one way to do it. Yeah. Steve, why are we talking as if there are only two options, stop signs or roundabout? Traffic lights do exist, yes? Yes, they do. What was it, those, aren't they like $1 million a piece for traffic lights? So a stop sign that's in place already seems like it might work. We just have to, as our Thompson friend reminds us, we have to obey and then have enforcement. 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All right, 33 past the hour here on the Steve Hallstrom Show. We are going to be catching up with North Dakota Governor Kelly Armstrong here momentarily on the program. And while we attempt that connection here, then we are going to pass along this to you as well. I told you a minute ago that congratulations were in order to Sophia Richards for winning Miss North Dakota USA. Well, I got to talk football here for a second. Kindred High School football player Alex Starcevic also should get congratulations going his way today. He committed yesterday to play college football at Clemson, one of the big boys of the FBS. The 6'5", 250-pound lineman was a four-star recruit and had 21 Division I offers, including Minnesota, Oklahoma, Penn State. He could have gone probably anywhere he would have wanted to. Out of Kindred, North Dakota. Isn't this amazing? His brother Jake plays at UND. His high school teammate Brooks Bacco has committed to the University of Minnesota. He's another four-star recruit out of Kindred, North Dakota. And a former Kindred Viking Riley Sunram is one of the defensive linemen at Minnesota. And he's played there for 3 years and got in a bunch last year. And he's going to be a beast for them this year, too. It's crazy, you guys, what's happening in this area with these kids. There's a West Fargo kid who's starting at Nebraska. There is a Carter Menz from Cheyenne who starts at Minnesota. In addition to these kids we're talking about as well, the Moorhead kids, those four now who are going to play football for Minnesota, are the same class in Moorhead High. That's amazing, too. And I'm probably forgetting a few. It's insane. What's happened? There's just some ridiculously talented kids. And, boy, go watch some high school football around here. That, and over the weekend, the pitcher from Fargo South, he's going to go to Texas A&M, and he pitched the Bruins to the state championship. This is something else. I don't ever remember seeing this. I've been watching, following sports in this community for, well, since I got here, whatever that was, 30 years ago. And I just don't remember anything like this at all. It's really, really fun. So you'd be able to turn on your TV and watch some of these big games. And then all the Bison kids, right, who are either playing at NDSU or maybe went to, like, Miami, the running back there. So fun stuff there. Fun stuff. All right, I want to get in this story. And I'm going to work on trying to get this in before we visit with Kelly. Here's a story that is way bigger than what it seems. A major lingerie business has thrown out the old politically correct brand strategy and returned to its roots. And it's also returning to big profits. Victoria's Secret shares have spiked 40% in the last 24 hours after their latest quarterly earnings report came in, showing that they beat their earnings estimates and raised their sales outlook. They are saying we're seeing better than expected sales and lower tariff costs. The CEO said her executive team has been in place for about a year and the work they're doing is taking hold. So do you remember, I mean, back in the day, Victoria's Secret came up and came in as that brand where it was
all about, you know, slinky lingerie and models that were very thin, kind of your typical all-American girl looks. And then they, about 5 years ago, with the whole DEI, George Floyd, LGBT push, it all, when Joe Biden got into office, basically, it was just this renaissance for all of these progressive causes and going away from the traditional American everything, traditional American values, traditional American priorities, traditional American kind of here's who we are and what we are all about. And this country has always celebrated the attractive feminine physique. And the male physique, too, I guess you could say. But we've always sort of said in our country, like, there's sort of kind of this implied, this is a good standard. Now, we know that that comes with some baggage, right? You don't want your teenage girl, like, looking at all the Instagram models going, oh, I got to look like that or whatever. But traditional American life was, we liked pretty girls who were skinny. I'm not saying that this is right or this is wrong, but it was what America has always been. And there's a place in America for beauty of all kinds. We know that. But what the liberals and the far left, they wanted to tell you that, no, this is not what we're going to do. And we want to shame people. And these women, look, nobody wants like anorexia and all this stuff, but the fit American white woman was now the enemy. And so it was everything but on the pages of the Victoria's Secret catalogs and in the stores. And you saw a lot of other things. Now, hear me well. I'm not saying there's not room for everything under the sun. But as you know, when it comes to body styles and shapes, we all get that. Millions of different people are beautiful in millions of different shapes. But it was this white American thin pretty girl that they hated and they took aim at, and Victoria's Secret bought into that, and they said, we're gonna promote everything else other than that. And they had trouble. Stores like Victoria's Secret, they had trouble. Their earnings went down. Well, they've gone back now to the traditional underwear model, model, I guess you could say. And apparently people seem to really like that. Their stuff's not cheap over there, and shoppers don't seem to care. They are buying and they are spending. And shares of Victoria's Secret, after a great report last night after the market closed, they raised their full year guidance after blowing past earnings estimates in the first quarter. They say more customers are willing to spend full price on their products. Shares of Victoria's Secret soared about 40%.

0: story than monuments and statues, but I don't think it is. I think that people who are my age, who know, appreciate, and are comfortable with what America was 20, 30, 40 years ago, are finally saying, you know what, we're done with this. And after these social experiments of all kinds, this is one of them, we're just seeing traditional things of beauty that we have always appreciated in this country. Now it's like some of us are saying, why did you stop appreciating those things all along? President Trump gets it with all the, you know, the fountains and all that stuff in D.C. that they're trying to clean up. Traditional American beauty, things that we used to like, things that we used to look at and say, that looks nice. But we were told, haven't we? Haven't we been told? Or last few years, oh, no, that's oppressive. That's making someone a victim. Yeah, you're vilifying people. And so we can't have this anymore. Victoria's Secret went off the rails at what they were putting on the covers of their catalogs and in their stores. And I wondered to myself when all this was happening, is this going to really last? Are we really going to change human nature and what traditional America, the growth in our country, what has been? And in this case, shoppers are coming back and saying, nope, you can take your social experiments and your virtue signaling and you can bring it somewhere else because we want the lacy negligees, man. And people are, and it's the girls, right? The girls ages 18 to 24 that are buying them, and they will pay full price, which is another interesting market story too, that the full price thing, somehow, some way, and maybe it's those that have money, we know that. And boy, with all the money being made in tech stocks and AI issues and so forth, there's a lot of people, I don't know how many, but there's a lot of people that are making big, big money on what's happening in the market right now. So they're apparently doing fine. And yes, I'm sure there's plenty of people who, you know, buy their underwear at Walmart and whatever, and hey, more power to you, have at it. If you can find something you like there, great. The price is a lot less, but Victoria's Secret shows no signs of slowing down. Thought that was an interesting story there. So they're just rewriting basically what they think the playbook looks like going forward here. All right, 43 past the hour on the Steve Hallstrom Show. I also wanted to mention to you that I got a text message in saying that, Steve, that rodeo worker that you talked about is doing better, but in still stable condition and being watched closely. Oh, that's very good to hear. If you missed our opening segment, a veteran rodeo worker was taken to the hospital with life-threatening injuries after a freak accident at the lights where they had a rodeo going on over there. His name is Brandon Sedler. And keep him in your prayers here. Yikes. Tough deal. Guy's been doing this his whole life. But apparently something happened, a freak incident. And boy, when you're dealing with bulls, holy smokes, things can turn quickly in a hurry. Back with more after this.
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2: We're back with Adam at Cheyenne Gardens. Adam, let's say I have some holes in the garden to fill. What can I add for either my flowers or my vegetables?
3: I would look at it and say, is it a perennial garden or a vegetable garden? And so we'll start with the perennial garden. If you have a perennial garden or a flower bed and I have some holes, I might look at what I have, what maybe I lost, or am I missing a season of bloom? And so I kind of look at my bloom times. Maybe I might need to add some spots for some spring bulbs for plant them in the fall for some daffodils or some, give me some early color. Maybe I need some more fall. Sometimes I just put zinnias in. Zinnias, cosmos, I make mistakes. I got to cut flowers for my wife every now and then. So maybe you might have to put some flowers like that to give us some long season of bloom. And the pollinators really do like those zinnias and those snapdragons and those cosmos.

0: purpose if we put them out in the garden for that late, for some fill in those spots until the garden fills in a little more.
1: All right.
0: If I'm in my veggie garden, I kind of look at what I want. We all don't need 5 zucchini plants. Some people do, but not all. And so what I'll do is I'll look at it and say, maybe I'll leave, have an extra 10 feet. I might put a late crop of green beans in. So when my first crop is done, I have a secondary crop. I do a lot of fall planting for fall crops of broccoli and cauliflower, even some late season cabbage. Or I put more melons in because I really like melons. And every now and then I can get a late crop of melons. I've done late plantings of potatoes in July. So it just kind of depends what you're looking for and what you want to use.
1: Excellent. Thanks, Adam. Cheyenne Gardens is a great place to wander, admire, and explore. Just 10 minutes from Fargo up I-29 in Harwood.
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7: I want to say congratulations and best wishes to everybody at Hope Lutheran Church in Fargo. They are doing a groundbreaking tonight for their third campus in Fargo. This is going to be at 4905 9th Street West in West Fargo. I'm trying to think about where that is. I'll figure that out. It's got to be over by Legacy, right? The school over there, Legacy Elementary. Got to be over there somewhere. A 45,000 square foot facility that they're going to have there. So they'll have a Hope North, a South, and a West. So Paul Ninus is the pastor over there, and they're going to have a groundbreaking. So congratulations there as they continue to serve the faith needs of the community. 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From the text line, boy, Steve, you don't shy away from any subject, do you? LOL. Well, this is more of a business conversation than talking about underwear, but it is the nature of the beast. And it's a part of America, part of Americana. You know, the pinup gals, and I mean, all that is just, whether you like it or not, I'm not saying it's virtuous or it's just kind of who we are. We appreciate beautiful people, white, black, other. Red, it doesn't matter. It's just who we are, and we've never shied away from that. But unfortunately, during the woke period of the early 2020s, man, It was all those things were under attack. Let's go to the phone lines. Grant wants to weigh in on the Valley Christian Counseling and Wellness phone line. Let's talk about Trump and Benjamin Netanyahu. Hey, Grant, how are you doing?
8: Hey, good, Steve. Since I work late right now trying to wrap up the seating process, I get to listen to Jesse Kelly at night, and he's been warning about these issues with the three, Iran, Israel, United States. And he keeps saying maybe there's two out of the three, maybe there's only one out of the three that actually wants peace. And it kind of, as things unfold, it looks like Trump is trying to get out of this and not be duped by somebody else rather than the Pentagon and his whole staff. And all this means is I if nothing turns around and try to save face, you can kiss the Senate and House goodbye. You're going to have Israel will probably, you know, their whole goal with this trillion funding bill, they pushed. They might be integrated into our military. And I think that with that going on, if that truly happens, your constitution could change and your freedom of speech, Second Amendment, everything down the list will change. And you could actually maybe see a president of the United States, former or current, let out in handcuffs, and anything that we say on this radio station could be also a charge and arrested for the issues. It just seems like Israel's trying to, I mean, I know we give $18 billion a year, no questions asked, but every American needs to ask questions when they start to smell something, especially when we're paying for it. I mean, anybody that starts paying for things or everything all the time.
7: Yeah, and question everything, right?
8: Like we really need answers, and we really need people to, like, you know, I know there's people that say, well, shoot them all and let God sort them out, and everyone's like, well, it's not that easy. Because, you know, you got Ukraine and Russia that's been playing war games for years. We've also been screwing around with that, killing people unintendedly with our weapons, munitions, funding, what have you. And you don't think Iran is now getting that new weapons grades from Russia? So this is a world that we're in, and until we can actually have American companies support Americans and get us better prices, I mean, that's your true patriotism there rather than sell to the highest bidder around the world, like the oil market, okay? That's one thing I'm hitting on.
7: Yeah.
8: Because that's why they're going who's going to the highest bid, right? Freedom, capitalism, you bet, baby. Go where the highest dollar can go. But at the same time, your entire American domestic legal patriotism, patriots are suffering. And I worry about going through this fall and in the next year. I mean, say if we start getting 100, remember when oil was like 120, 30 bucks a barrel and how high gas was then? Well, just think about it now, because it's those fuel prices we pay now are more with less oil price. Just think if that goes up. Like, I mean, what are we going to have, $8, $9 diesel?
7: Right. I mean, inflation inflation has hit everything in the supply chain for all those things. So, yeah, it used to be margin on gas was a nickel. Well, that's not the way it is anymore. Grant, a lot of good stuff there. You covered about 20 bases, and they were all really thoughtful, and I appreciate you calling in here. I'll hang up, brother, and let you go. But here's what I would say. My overall take on that is I don't know what Israel's motives are. If they are lined up with us on this war, I don't know about so many things that are worth considering that Grant was talking about there. But I do know this, that there was a time not long ago when many of the people who listened to this station were saying there's no way that we will ever have a Republican president again. And it seemed, yes, it seemed bleak, it did. But guess what? Things are better now. And just don't give up and don't worry so much. Don't get despondent. That's not going to help out. It just won't. So hang in there and you know, pray hard. There you go. Hour two of the program coming up next.
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23: Iran can't hide behind a shield. I'm Dave Anthony, Fox News. Secretary of State Marco Rubio just told senators that at a hearing, and that this is why the U.S. and Israel went on the attack. Iran's plans to secure a nuclear program if they built weapons.
24: They were going to build for themselves so many missiles, so many drones, so many conventional weapons, including a navy, that at that point, there's nothing you could do about it.
23: Well, now Rubio says Iran's ready to negotiate and make a deal with a blockade around its ports still in place.
24: There is the prospect before us, which could happen today, it could happen tomorrow, it could happen next week.
23: Complicating that, another day of Israeli attacks on Hezbollah militants in Lebanon that's reportedly killed 8 civilians, while Hezbollah launched more rockets and drones into Israel. And Fox's Jeff Paul reports from Dubai.
0: Iran has yet to respond to the latest proposal that was sent to Tehran by the U.S. And given what's happening in Lebanon, negotiators in Iran appear to be in a huge hurry. In fact, Tehran has said if the strikes in Lebanon don't stop, there is a high probability of the current U.S.-Iran ceasefire ending.
23: Back to that Senate hearing, Democrat Jeanne Shaheen's critical.
1: Why does the Strait of Hormuz remain closed? Why is gas up $1.50? Why did 13 American service members lose their lives in this war?
23: She's also demanding answers on the U.S. handling of Ukraine, hours after another Russian drone and missile bombardment killing at least 18 civilians.
1: Congress passed support for Ukraine. The administration has slow-walked it.
23: There's a new acting director of national intelligence, Bill Pulte, takes over while continuing to do his other jobs, leading Fannie Mae and Freddie Mac and directing the Federal Housing Finance Agency.
2: President Trump says Pulte has deep experience managing the most sensitive matters in America and managing $10 trillion at Fannie Mae and Freddie Mac. Pulte replaces Tulsi Gabbard, who announced her resignation last month following her husband's rare cancer diagnosis.
23: Fox's Jared Halpern. It's primary day in six states. The closest watch race is in California as Republican candidates try to make runoffs for governor and for mayor in Los Angeles. America's listening to Fox News.
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23: While Secretary of State Rubio continues to testify and spar with Democrats at a Senate hearing over the Iran conflict now, Homeland Security Secretary Mark Wayne Mullen is getting ready to face off with Democrats at another hearing in 3 hours as they demand immigration enforcement reform. He'll also likely be asked about a detention facility for those here illegally in New Jersey. It's faced days of angry ICE protests.
26: Newark Mayor Raz Baraka is urging the federal government to close 1,000-bed ICE facility Delaney Hall. He says the city has already initiated legal action against Geo Group, the private company running the facility, and says the lawsuit may be expanded unless city officials are allowed to inspect it.
27: This is not a federal facility. These are not federal grounds. This is a private facility, private workers. And they're subject to state and municipal laws.
26: Newark police are now taking the lead on public safety outside the facility. Homeland Security officials have denied allegations of the hunger strike and inhumane living conditions. In New York, Tanya J. Powers, Fox News.
23: Another sophisticated cross-border drug tunnel has been found in California.
28: Literally right under the third busiest border crossing in the U.S., outside San Diego. And if you drove by, this is what you'd see, a department store. But in a back room, under a tile floor, a secret hatch, down a ladder and a set of stairs, a tunnel, long as two football fields with lights, a full ventilation and rail system, with an electric cart to run pallets of cocaine from a house in Tijuana to the U.S. side.
23: Fox's William Lajeunesse also reports
28: a ton of cocaine worth some $45 million.
23: That was seized by drug agents. On Wall Street, we're seeing gains now on top of yesterday's record high closings. The Dow is up 88 points. The NASDAQ is gaining 41. I'm Dave Anthony, and this is Fox News.
6: More sunshine across the area today. It will be on the breezy side. We'll have highs in the upper 80s and winds out of the southeast at about 15 to 30. Partly cloudy overnight tonight, and we could see a few thunderstorms come in late with lows around 60. And for Wednesday, some scattered showers and storms. Some of those could be strong to severe as we head into the afternoon and evening. We'll have highs right around 80. Then we dry things out on Thursday with more sunshine and highs in the low 80s. From the Flag Skywatch Weather Center, I'm Chief Meteorologist Dean Wysocki.
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7: I'm coming in.
8: 1 week from tonight, right? 1 week from tonight. Oh my gosh. This election gets called a lot of things, midterms, primaries, whatever, but it is the election for city commission, mayor, school board, and boy, we got some races in this town here. Really interesting. And there are some good primaries too. No question about that. You've got the primary races in West Fargo, and I've got invitations in to the District 13 candidates, the incumbents, and then the three challengers. So, those, I mean, that's not a three versus three kind of race, but still, that's all to be sorted out in the Republican primary here coming up soon as well. So, really interesting times. 1 week from tonight, we will be here with extended coverage. We'll be talking about the statewide primaries and the primaries that affect kind of our local state representatives and senators as well. Plus, we've got the West Fargo City Commission, Fargo School Board, West Fargo School Board. We got the mayor, which isn't a race in West Fargo, but it sure is in Fargo. This is going to be really fascinating to watch, and I can't wait. Scott Henn and myself will be anchoring your coverage coming up at 7 p.m. next Tuesday, 1 week from tonight. And for those that like a little less partisanship, our WDAY friends will be doing more of a kind of a down-the-middle election night coverage. So I think we might be a little more spirited over here. Typically, you don't have these local elections that seem very partisan, but boy, these ones sure seem to. And they are. I mean, let's just be honest about all that. So hope you'll be able to be with us 1 week from tonight on a video stream. You can watch us, you can listen to us, smart speaker, mobile app, on the good old radio, all of the above. 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Smile like you mean it. All right, I want to finish up. Crystal, hang on. I'll get to you in just a second. But I want to lead off hour number two by following up and closing out the book on hour one, which I tried to rush in at the end and didn't get everything in. You're going to go crazy if you worry about everything you could worry. I'm not saying don't be informed, don't ask questions, but at some point you've got to say, take a breath, go for a good walk. And like I said at the start of the show, speak optimism and ambition into your life. understand the concerns, ask the questions, then speak optimism and ambition into your life, and then pray hard. It says in Scripture, he appoints the rulers and that all things pass through his hands. And he knows how much you care about your city, your state, your country, the traditional values of right and wrong and one nation under God. He understands all of that. He spared Donald Trump from the bullet. It looks like he's at work in this redistricting thing going on as well. The economy without the gas and oil stuff is really pretty good right now. So remember all of those things. And remember, it's never been more of a battle of good versus evil. To Grant's point, yes, the war is really complicated. There is no easy exit ramp. I've been telling you that. I've been kind of like wrestling with myself on this because I want to support this president because I think he's the greatest president of my lifetime in both terms. He's bringing back all the things that make sense and that create health and wealth and security and prosperity and all of that. But he is in a mess with this war, and it is going to be really, really hard to get out of this and to do what's needed to be done rather than just say, you know, we're done and leaving. The midterms are definitely in doubt. Yes, but look at the things I just talked about. Redistricting, the economy, whatever. We still have a shot at keeping the House and the Senate, and that did not seem likely a few months ago. If we can still get most of 2026 post-war, which is, again, that's going to be hard, but let's just say we can, there's a chance for us to see by November what the Trump economy can really look like, because right now the war is the only real opponent. This stock market is ready to take off and go. You can just tell watching it every day. It's ready to go. And interest rates would then decline. Prices would decline. You'd have more people with more money in their pockets, and we would see everything that the Trump economy promises us, but this war is getting in the way. So Grant's right. I don't know how we get out of it. It's probably more complicated than any of us know. That's why we pray, and that's about all I can tell you about that. Let's go to the phone lines. Crystal wants to talk on the Valley Christian Counseling and Wellness phone line. Crystal, good morning. Welcome to the show.
7: Well, Steve, as usual, you and I mostly agree, and I could have hung up after you said all those things because I agree with you. But I also wanted to explain to Grant that the entire Senate is not up for grabs. At the most, if every of the 30 Senate seats, if they all went Democrat, we are not losing the power of our government. And if the House flips over to Democrats, we're not losing the power of our government. It slows down tremendously. We go back to the crapola we had with Biden. But the point is, we have Jewish citizens. We have Arab citizens. We have people that live in this country, and we're looking at the laws. And we try to obey the laws as best that we can. And thank goodness we've got Secretary of State Rubio, because he knows the reality that's out there. And he's seeking stability. That's what we need right now. We need that stability. And I'm thinking and I'm hoping that in the next month, maybe in 2 months, we can get this stuff all settled, because we cannot stand for what we had. And we now know that Iran had all these weapons, more stuff underground, hidden. They had the IAEA, whatever their name is, with the nuclear stuff. None of that stuff was being truthful. So it had to be done. Maybe don't like it, but it's not as bad as what some of us had to suffer through when we had the Iranian hostage crisis. And that's not comparable to that at all.
8: Yeah.
7: And we have the opportunity for Lebanon to get back to normal.
8: Yeah.
7: The Middle East is on its way to normal. And some of us remember what normal looks like.
8: Right. Yeah. Crystal,
7: so
8: good stuff.
7: Thanks for all that you do for us.
8: Well,
7: Steve.
8: Thanks for calling. I appreciate that. Well said. And yes, it's easy to get, I mean, you can worry yourself, spin yourself right into the ground. And I do it sometimes. I do. I'm not saying I'm perfect about this. I look at things, I go, oh my gosh. And then you look at the worst case scenario. I don't know. I've just never felt more in my life than I do today to say, you better pray hard, because I can't explain why Donald Trump's still standing here. I can't explain why it looks like we might hold the House and the Senate. I believe somehow that God is at work. And honestly, that's I love Donald Trump, but he's not my God by a million miles. And Donald Trump needs God. So do I. So do you. So do we all. And that's about all I can think to do. It sounds very passive, but I don't know what else you do at this point. These things are so large. They're so complicated. They're so out of our control. The war is out of our control, especially as long as the president says we're not going to start military operations again. Then what do? You're just waiting, and I don't know for what. So that leads to all kinds of uncertainty, all kinds of discouragement, frustration, and all of that. But you just have to say, all right, Lord, you know better than all this. You know that the patriots and the believers of this country, the people that want your values to be celebrated and honored in this country, we are praying to you that happens. That has nothing to do with politics, but it happens through politics sometimes. So, you know, Lord Jesus, right? I mean, what do you got to hang your head on besides that? I really don't know. All right. Thank you for that, Crystal. We've got some open phone time here coming up in the next segment as well. My key three, I'm going to move to the next segment because Crystal had a good call. I wanted to help her get through that. And I just felt like some of those things that I said needed to be said. So there you go on that. Stay tuned. As we come back, we have Best Thing I Heard All Day. And this is something I heard on The Five from Greg Gutfeld. And it was just, sometimes these things have a social point, but sometimes it's just pure storytelling and words magnificently crafted. That's what Greg Gutfeld gave to us yesterday about Dana Perino's father passing away. So we'll do that. And we will also give you the key three coming up next.

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0: 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PetroServe USA, helping America feel better and helping America get a full stomach. And boy, does that food taste good. And it looks so good, smells so good when you walk in there. Check it out. It's fast food, but it's not fast food, if you know what I mean. All right, 21 past the hour here on the Steve Hallstrom Show. Good morning, my friend. Thank you for being here with me today. I'm going to do a couple things in this next segment before we visit with Fargo School Board candidate Carissa Geske coming up here in just a few minutes. We're going to start with the key three. These are what I believe to be the three most consequential stories in the news cycle today. These are stories that tell us a little bit about who we are, kind of rise above just your normal garden variety news story. We were talking earlier today about how kind of the more things change, the more they stay the same, with traditional values making a comeback. Well, I've got a couple of stories like this for you. Number one is AMC Theaters said in May they had their highest attendance, both U.S., and globally since 2019, back before COVID, right? I mean, it's like this 4 or 5 year period, right? 2020 to 2025-ish. Maybe it's just the Biden administration 4 years. Things just got really weird. Well, now we're doing the things, appreciating the things, buying the things that we used to buy. So they had more than 4.2 million moviegoers in their theaters in the United States in May, and 25.5 million guests worldwide, their highest attended month of May since 2019. Isn't that something? Story number two, interesting to see the culture war, and I'll call it a war because it really is, that's going on in June. June is Pride Month. And while I will avoid comments about the issue in general and the topic in general, it's interesting to watch how people are reacting, government entities are responding, and businesses are pivoting during Pride Month. A couple of pieces of evidence on this. Number one, we have a couple of states that have come out and have declared June to be something other than Pride Month. Governor Mike Braun in Indiana said, "I have proclaimed June as Nuclear Family Month in Indiana." In Tennessee, Governor Bill Lee has signed a resolution declaring June as Nuclear Family Month instead of Pride Month. So we have these red states that are saying, look, we don't hate anybody here, but we believe that the model that we all grew up with is the model that we want to celebrate in our state. And so we're seeing multiple states where this is happening. And then I will also add this to you, a social media account that I follow called End Wokeness has put up a display. And it's the screenshot of the homepage from Target.com, the Target retailer, which has been a woke warrior for years and years. But this social media account post says the Target homepage on Pride Month 2026 is a USA section with a straight white blonde family. And he shows what you have. And there's not any mention of packing shorts or cross-dressing styles or anything like that. White nuclear families with USA t-shirts on them. Red, white, and blue attire. Wow. Story number three. Minnesota GOP Chairman Alex Pleck has just released all governor candidates from their pledges to abide by the endorsement due to the failed voting system at the GOP convention in Duluth over the weekend. And Plekish said that Lisa Daymuth, Mike Lindell, all of those candidates who did not win are free to go to the primary. They could anyway, but if you pledge that I'm not going to go and now you want to, we're not going to hold it against you. That's a big, big development. I do believe that Lisa Daymuth wins this primary, and I think she was probably going to go to the primary anyway, but now she can do it without having to apologize for going back on her word. Very key development there in the state of Minnesota. All right, best thing I heard all day. Sometimes best thing I heard all day has some political consequence or something about social meaning. Sometimes it's just pure storytelling, and that's what we have today. Greg Gutfeld yesterday on The Five talking about why Dana Perino was not there today.
1: Dana isn't here today, and no, she's not on another book tour. She's in Denver with her sister Angie as they lay their father to rest. Leo Perino died peacefully in his sleep less than 30 days after retiring. Fans of the show know that her dad started a tradition in third grade. She had to read the Rocky Mountain News and the Denver Post every day and pick two articles to discuss before dinner. Look where that led. She shared a memory, field day, third grade. There was a dad's foot race. He wore cowboy boots, and not ironically. When he took off, there was shock. He smoked them all. She cheered wildly. At his bedside was a copy of Purple State, bookmarked on page 289. A friend said at least he got to read the Packers scene. I asked Dane if there was anything we could do. She said she was very, he was very charitable and focused on supporting food banks. So donate to yours if inspired to do so. And she added, for all the girls' dads out there, including me, read to your daughters, get them talking, be the disciplinarian. It pays off. The last text she got from her dad was last Tuesday. He said, I got to watch the show this morning. I'm very proud of you and love you so much. Her dad loved The Five, one of The Five's original fans. Rest in peace, Leo.
2: Love you, DP. Thinking of you and praying for you.
0: Gutfeld is usually a little more smooth in delivery. I don't know if it was as emotional for him or if maybe someone had written that for him. I don't know. All I know is that was just an absolutely a fantastic send-off there to Leo. And did you hear that at the beginning where Dad said that in third grade, her dad started a tradition. She had to read the Rocky Mountain News and the Denver Post every day and pick two articles to discuss before dinner. So they must have sat around the dinner table talking about these stories. I love that. I mean, what a better place to kind of parse out the issues of the day than at the supper table with your family. Boy, supper table with the family, that's a dying trend too, isn't it? I love it though. If you got kids, that's worth thinking about. Find an article online, a news report. Let's talk about it. What does it mean? And yeah, look at what's done for Dana Perino. Really good stuff there. Carissa Geske, Fargo School Board candidate. There's a big controversy surrounding her, and we want to have her talk about this when we come back.
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6: I'm Bonnie Mastotti. The West Fargo City Commission has made a determination about a roundabout that city residents spoke out against.
7: I'll make the motion to stop all work, return the grant funds.
8: We have a motion to stop all work and return the grant funds. Is there a second?
9: I'll second it.
8: Commissioner Jorgensen, second.
6: The motion passed 4-1. Northbound 45th Street in Fargo will be reduced to one lane between 17th Avenue and 9th Avenue South starting tomorrow. Crews will work on the first phase of a concrete spot repair project. Phase 2 will reduce southbound lanes to one lane in the same area. The work's expected to be finished by this fall. The North Dakota Horse Park in Fargo says its new season will kick off Friday, July 10th and continue through 4 weekends for a total of 8 live racing days. In addition to live horse races, there will be plenty of family-friendly entertainment, special promotions, food and drinks, and wagering opportunities. Gates will open at 5 on Fridays and 11 a.m. Saturdays and Sundays. Despite not receiving the endorsements from their parties for a Minnesota Senate seat, candidates on both the Republican and DFL side have filed paperwork to run in the November general election. Republicans Michelle Tafoya and Tom Weiler, along with Democratic Congresswoman Angie Craig, filed the paperwork to run in the primary. I'm Bonnie Mastotti.
10: More sunshine across the area today. It will be on the breezy side. We'll have highs in the upper 80s and winds out of the southeast at about 15 to 30. Partly cloudy overnight tonight, and we could see a few thunderstorms come in late with lows around 60. And for Wednesday, some scattered showers and storms. Some of those could be strong to severe as we head into the afternoon and evening. We'll have highs right around 80. Then we dry things out on Thursday with more sunshine and highs in the low 80s. From the Flag Skywatch Weather Center, I'm Chief Meteorologist Dean Wysocki.
0: In our community, we've got some great candidates who are running for office in different areas, and they're trying to stand up for what they believe, traditional conservative values, one nation under God, and that's what they bring to the table each day. Those messages are not popular with everyone. We certainly understand that, and our next guest can talk in first-person detail about that greatly. Carissa Geske is her name. I had not met Carissa before we had our Fargo School Board debate a couple of weeks ago, and I remember walking out the door saying, that woman is brave and she's bold and she seems to be wired the way a lot of you are and the way I am in many ways, and so I wanted to have her on because she's been in the news a little bit for some of those things. So, Carissa, thanks for coming in. Great to see you again.
11: Great to see you. Thanks for having me.
0: So I want to start with the debate that we had. It seems that everything, and we are seeing a lot of commentary in media circles, social media, whatever in the community, on the comments you made based on what people heard in your debate performance when you were here in our building. And you made a conscious choice during one of the questions. I don't even remember what the question was, but you wanted to bring up this point about we have to ask some serious questions about Islam in our community. And you made comments that Islam and Christianity don't work well together. They don't coexist well. And about Christianity, that's an evidence-based religion. So you said that as well. And that Islam is something that our country needs to be aware of and address in the next 10 to 15 years. I don't know if that's exactly how you said it. Probably not. You're probably more eloquent than that. But that was the gist of it, which are things that we say on this program and on this station quite often. But in a debate like that, it seems to have caught fire, and you know how things go. So I want to ask you why you chose to bring that subject up in a school board debate. Because someone could say, well, Carissa, you didn't need to go there. You did. And because of that, now you've, some people would say, have brought this on yourself. So tell me a little bit about why you chose to go down that road.
11: Yeah, it was a tough moment. And it's, you have to be bold with your faith in moments like that. And it's really hard. And so you're right. I did make a conscious effort to speak about my faith. And the reason why I did is when I've had so many people in my life stick their necks out for me and make me uncomfortable to say, hey, Carissa, I love you enough to say that you're wrong about something. And obviously I'd get really heated and really upset about it, but I've had person after person after person who had a strong relationship with Jesus and an apologetics background to know that Christianity is an evidence-based religion, and it has the facts to back up its claims, and they're willing to say, hey, you know, you're actually wrong about this. Does truth exist? Can we know truth? And the answer is we do. Mm-hmm. And so you will be right and wrong about things.
0: Absolutely. So, but that is different than saying, I want to make a point about Islam right now, too, because I think that's probably the least controversial thing that people are latching onto is Christianity evidence-based. But you made the point about Islam and Christianity coexisting. We got to ask questions about Islam. Why did you choose to go down that road?
11: Yeah, so in this election, we're electing mayors, city commissioners, school board members, and nobody's talking about Islam, and that is fascinating to me. So what we're seeing at the federal level, all of that, it's blown my mind that we're unwilling to have really hard conversations as a city. And as somebody who's grown up, so I spent 17 years of my life overseas, and I would spend summers in Fargo. And so I have a strong ties to Fargo in North Dakota, fifth gen. I've been saying fourth gen, but I'm actually fifth gen North Dakotan. And so there's a small city in Europe that looked just like Fargo in the early 90s, early 2000s. And an Islamic gang came in and just totally wiped out their city decade after decade. And it's unrecognizable till this day. And so I'm seeing patterns in Fargo where our leaders are supposed to protect against evil, against things that are genuinely coming against our children, the women. And so when leaders are unwilling to have conversations, actual predators or people who will capitalize on a soft city or a soft culture, we'll get eaten alive. And so I was like, let's just open up this conversation because I haven't heard anybody talk about it. And we need to talk about these hard things.
0: So what has happened since then? You've said... Okay, I'm going to go there. I'm going to make this point because I think someone needs to talk about it. And if not me, who? And so you did. You said what you said. You didn't back down to it. Credit to you for believing in what you say and then not letting the criticism sway your position. So what has happened since then? Tell us what's happened since those words were said on that night.
11: So obviously it caught fire on Facebook and stuff like that. But I wasn't too worried about that. And okay, so C.S. Lewis talks about in the abolition of men without chests. We have men with chests in Fargo, and I'm so thankful for each of those people who commented and actually know history. And they defended the case, and I didn't even have to say anything. And there was hundreds of comments for pro-Islam and the history of Islam and stuff like that. So I'm so thankful that we have men with chests in our city. And if you haven't read The Abolition of Man, read that book. It's incredible. We have to stand on truth. We have to be courageous enough to speak truth. But the reason why I bring that up is I was unwilling to back down because what would parent-teacher conferences look like if the parent who is coming in for a second grader for a parent-teacher conference was actually their husband, because Islam allows for child marriages. That would totally change the culture of our city. That's interesting. What would it look like if prayer rooms were not Christian prayer rooms, but Islamic prayer rooms? That would totally change our city. And the Fargo School District serves and is supposed to steward over 11,000 students. The school board has an incredible amount of influence on the next generation. And they also manage the second largest budget. So park board first, then school board's the second largest. So they're managing a lot of money. And I would just argue that they're not stewarding their minds or souls well.
0: Park board manages more money than the school board?
11: I believe
0: so. Did I hear you say that?
11: I believe so.
0: I'm surprised at that. I didn't know that.
11: And also, it's been so fascinating, Steve, because AI will tell you all of these numbers.
0: Yeah, right.
11: And the more that I dig into like the Fargo, even the Fargo schools documents and stuff like that, AI is not always right about their numbers.
0: Yeah, well, that's true. Yeah.
11: And then, okay, repeat your question again, because I forgot.
0: My question was, what has happened since then? And you talked about, message boards and whatever, but you are a businesswoman as well. Yep. In our community. And I want to have you talk a little bit about that, because you say that your business has been targeted a little bit too.
11: Yes. So I started following just the people who were trying to put a lot of public pressure on me to stop talking about this stuff. And so it actually came down to entrepreneurship is just a hard game to play anyways. But then when you're asked to step down from events because of things that I'm a co-owner in a business, to step away from for hate speech. I was like, that was not hate speech. We can disagree, but hate speech and throwing a punch are not the same things. So we got asked to step out of one of our events this past week. So I was on the phone with lawyers, law enforcement, and we were going to go hire armed guards for my team from the threats that we were getting. Long story short, I couldn't really openly talk about this because the event space that we are going to be having this event at, we could only hire their armed guards. But then as we talked through the policy, their armed guards were unarmed armed guards. Mm. And I'm like, the safety risk of that, just from growing up overseas, I've seen so much evil happen in the world. And when things are safe and things are going well, I do not take that for granted. But I was really putting my team at risk this weekend, saying, we honor you, we love you, and we want to maintain this relationship with you guys, but we are unwilling to step away from this event because we weren't saying we hate people. We're saying as leaders, we need to think through an ideology that's really detrimental to our city and culture.
0: Yeah.
11: And so I was putting my team in a situation where I knew we didn't really have

0: because we inflicted harm on them through hate speech about Muslim people. And I said, I wasn't talking about Muslims. I was talking about the Islamic ideology that literally says slay the unbelievers, slit their throats. That's totally different than God commanding us to love your enemies and to pray for those who persecute you.
1: You must have known when you said what you said that you were going to get some backlash. You were ready for it.
0: Yes.
1: But not as much as you've gotten. Or maybe not. Maybe you were.
0: I knew it was coming because my entire life I've gotten pushback for my faith and I've been made fun of because when you're a set apart person and you're living a different lifestyle, people will make fun of you. So I've been made fun of for my faith for the past 15 years. So I was ready for it, but I was not quite ready, Steve, as a young business owner. I'm like, okay, well, I know how to turn a profit in a business. I know how to go after increasing our profits, stewarding our money well. But when it comes to people's safety and their lives, I really put my team at risk this weekend. And that was very uncomfortable for me.
1: Matt is on the phone and he wants to offer a comment to Carissa here. Matt, good morning. Welcome to the show.
2: Hey, I just want to congratulate Carissa and just being bold in her faith and standing up for what she believes. And I think she is wholeheartedly true in the fact that we need to have discussions about Islam and how it's not compatible with Western tradition, how it's against the ideas of liberty, especially for women, how it's against the idea of religious freedoms. We need to have that tough discussion. And me as a faithful Catholic myself, we need to bring people to the love of Jesus. And that's going to have to involve bold discussions about the evils of Islam. So I just wanted to say congratulations. You have support from me, and I appreciate you standing firm.
1: Thank you, Matt. Appreciate you giving a call. Carissa, a little encouragement there for you.
0: I appreciate that.
1: Yeah. It's 44 past the hour. We're coming up on a break here. Hang tight, Chris, because I do want to ask you some school board kind of comments or some questions, too, about what do we do in our schools and how are we doing within public schools. So we'll do that as we come back. Carissa Geske, our guest in studio. If you have a comment or a question for her, 701-271-1100. You can do what Matt did and get on the Valley Christian Counseling and Wellness phone line. Back with more after this on the Steve Alstrom Show.

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0: It's time. 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

0: 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Let's go to the phone line. Sandy wants to comment on the conversation. Sandy, good morning. Welcome to the program.
1: Good morning.
0: Good morning. What would you like to say?
1: I was just going to comment about the religion, the aspect of it coming into the schools, the Muslim religion. I shouldn't say the Muslim, but the Islamic. My grandson was about to compete against another high school student who's Islam. Yeah, and before it occurred, he showed my grandson a video of him being beheaded. And I didn't learn about this for quite a while because they knew I would be upset. We're Christians, and it was definitely done to intimidate him, and my grandson didn't want to do anything about it so he wouldn't get bullied or picked on. And so I feel like there's a definite place to address this in the school system, because it does occur, even if it's at a sporting event, but it's represented by the school. And that individual was in trouble for a variety of things and really didn't get punished or disciplined by the school. And it was a different school even, but anyway, that's just my comment. And I applaud your efforts for running for school board.
0: Okay, Sandy, thank you very much for giving a call. I think I understood everything there, so I don't have any clarification questions. Yeah, that clearly it defies rules of competition within sporting competition. As to why there was not some punishment there for that, I don't know. Maybe if there were, as Sandy had mentioned, maybe there were a lot of other things that were happening with that kid, but. Yeah, that's a legitimate concern of why, if there was no punishment offered for something like that, and we don't know the details of the story, but hopefully that family has been able to get some answers from the school, and if not, I would say just continue to press for those answers, because I believe that Corey Steiner, the superintendent of Fargo Public Schools, he would get you those answers. I've gotten to know Corey fairly well, and I'm impressed with his leadership there on that. Carissa, this is the biggest thing that I wrestle with, is I try not to lump everybody in one group. And yes, there's no question what you see in Islamic teaching is very extreme. Not everybody who is Muslim follows that to the letter. So I like to make sure we're addressing individuals and not ever throwing everybody together in a group. I think that only makes sense. But I think your comments about, as our community becomes more diverse, how does a Christian community and a Christian society, which we overwhelmingly are, how does that interact with a different faith system that may not interact well? And then what do we see happening in our community? What are the examples of that? I think those are helpful conversations for us to understand, not what might be happening or what did the boogeyman look like, but what is happening.
2: Yeah, it's challenging because in the Islamic faith, they are commanded that they can lie. They can lie to the ends justify the means. So that does complicate things. And it's also not just a religious system. It's also a political system, and it's also a militant system. So those things cannot be separated from each other. We have to address that. It's not just a religious thing going on. And so that would directly come against the First Amendment.
0: Tell me about, here we are 2 minutes left in the show now, and we haven't talked about really much school board issues, but give us your best, like, 1 minute speech about why you are running and why you want to be involved in public schools here.
2: My generation feels hopeless that we won't be able to afford housing, private school, if we wanted to send our kids to private school. We feel like we cannot afford the lives that our parents or grandparents had. And so to me, I'm just like, if we stay hopeless, we've been productized. We have to get involved. We have to get in the fight. We have to believe that things can change for the better. And I believe that they can. School board influences property taxes. Let's stop overspending money. Like, just to point blank put it, is we have a lot of money going to the school system and not a lot of results coming out. And the fact that people aren't enraged about it blows my mind. And I want to get into the arena and try to make a difference, because I believe that we can make a difference.
0: Tell me about your hopes for this campaign. Do you feel optimistic that you'll win one of the, what are there, five spots?
2: Yep, there's five spots.
0: Yeah, five spots available, and I think there's eight or nine candidates running. How do you feel about the race?
2: I feel good. I do have a good shot at winning. Go out and vote June 9th. But it's going to be challenging once I do get in, because we're still majority liberal on the board.
0: Okay. Carissa, thank you for coming by. Applaud your courage, young lady. Thank you for coming in and helping us understand. And if people want to get a hold of you about your business, what can they find you online if they want to order some spring rolls?
2: Yep, just Google knitspringrolls.com and...
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2: Knits, N-I-T-S, and Knits. It's just one S,
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0: 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Okay, and you'll be able to find her, order some product from this young lady. Let's give them a little business since they're getting a little headwind here. Carissa, thanks for coming in. Appreciate your time.
2: Appreciate you. Thank you.
0: Carissa Geske. And she's on the ballot if you're voting. Early voting starts today and finishes Tuesday of next week. Thanks for being with me, my friend. Have a great day and keep on flying that flag.
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15: What it will take to get a deal done. I'm Lisa Brady, Fox News.
16: Condition number one is they have to reopen the straits.
15: Secretary of State Marco Rubio at a Senate hearing.
16: And reopening the straits means the following. Ships can sail through international waters the way they can do through other choke points around the world without being fired upon, without paying a toll.
15: Rubio telling Connecticut Democratic Senator Chris Murphy that would open the door to phase two negotiations on Iran's nuclear program and disposing of its enriched uranium.
17: In order to get to that second phase, are you willing to release sanctions or release frozen money that the United States...
16: No.
15: Rubio says sanctions relief has not been offered for reopening the Strait of Hormuz. A day after, President Trump said Israel and Iran-backed Hezbollah in Lebanon agreed to stop shooting at each other. They're still fighting, with media reports in Iran saying Iran has stopped communicating with mediators after insisting on enforcement of a ceasefire in Lebanon. It's primary day in six states, including California, which has more than 60 candidates for governor to replace term-limited Gavin Newsom. 14 running for L.A. mayor, the top two advanced to November, though the mayor's race could be decided tonight if someone gets more than 50%. Voters also head to the polls in New Jersey, Iowa, New Mexico, Montana, and South Dakota. A federal judge in Boston hears arguments on new mail-in voting rules and whether states have to comply.
18: Several Democratic-led states and voting rights groups are challenging an executive order from President Trump requiring the federal government to compile a list of confirmed U.S. citizens eligible to vote in each state. The measure would also limit the Postal Service to deliver ballots to voters on each state's approved mail-in ballot list. State officials say the order violates the state's role in administering elections and could cause confusion in an election year.
15: Fox's Jared Halpern at the White House. 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
15: Pushback on President Trump's newly announced pick to be new director of national intelligence. Bill Pulte, who's already director of the Federal Housing Finance Agency and has previously accused some of the president's political opponents of mortgage fraud.
22: A guy who can file such baseless, political, and outrageous charges against political office holders he doesn't like can't be entrusted to protect our national security.
15: Senate Minority Leader Chuck Schumer says Pulte's track record should disqualify him. The president says Pulte has deep experience managing the most sensitive matters in America and over $10 trillion at Fannie Mae and Freddie Mac. He replaces, at least for now, Tulsi Gabbard, who announced her resignation last month following her husband's rare cancer diagnosis. But a permanent DNI would require Senate confirmation. A memorial site created in Virginia after last year's deadly collision between a passenger jet and an Army helicopter.
23: A memorial honoring the 67 people killed has been built in Alexandria along the Potomac. It features a plaque and benches beneath a tree at Rivergate City Park. Virginia Congressman Don Beyer told Fox 5 DC.
24: The city was
0: was just terrific, City of Alexandria, to work with us to find a place in the city. And this actually is perfect because if you look out, where the accident happened is just right there.
23: The mayor of Alexandria said the families of those who were killed participated in the design based on what would be meaningful to them. A number of people spoke at a dedication ceremony, including the chair of the National Transportation Safety Board, who urged Congress to adopt their safety recommendations following an investigation into the crash. Jessica Rosenthal, Fox News.
1: Another record day so far on Wall Street. Right now, the Dow's up 108 points, getting close to 51,200. The S&P also hitting new highs. Up 11, the NASDAQ up 40 points, also in record territory. I'm Lisa Brady. This is Fox News.
2: Partly cloudy skies for this afternoon, and we can't rule out a late day shower or thunder shower favoring the Northern Valley. We'll have highs in the mid to upper 80s with south-southeast winds on the breezy side, 15 to 30. A few isolated showers and storms overnight with lows in the low to mid 60s, and a better chance for some showers and storms developing late in the day on Wednesday. Some of those could be on the strong to severe side with highs in the low 80s. From the Flag Skywatch Weather Center, I'm Chief Meteorologist Dean Wysocki.
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4: Hi there. How are you, friends? Scott Hennin here, host of What's on Your Mind. A little unfinished business from yesterday. I was looking for an answer to a question. I didn't get it, so I'm going to repeat it here and see if we can get an answer to the question because it's an important one. On What's on Your Mind? Call us at 701-271-1100. Text us at 701-271-1100 as well. By the way, we're going to tell you about some good news for a North Dakota business, 701X. We love celebrating small business, entrepreneurship, the American way of life. Looking forward to that. We have a noon hour What's Up segment next hour where you get a chance to weigh in on anything on your mind. Open up those phones like we did yesterday. It was great fun. Enjoyed doing it. Been a while, just had a lot of stuff going on, so a good time to chit-chat a little bit with you about whatever's on your mind, talk about election races. I was at a store this morning, and a woman came up to me in the parking lot, and she said, really appreciate the help on the election, getting to know the candidates a little better. So that's what we're here for. So if you have any questions on that front, you let us know. And we have Julie Fedorchuk on the program today. We have Carter Eisinger. He is with the Cass County Republicans. They have an event tomorrow called Politics in a Plate. Michelle Turnberg, candidate for mayor, is speaking there. And I'll be introducing her tomorrow, which I'm looking forward to. And I'm forgetting something. Oh, a little fun story about the University of Mary and a pilgrimage they're working on. So all that coming up on the show today. Do you remember the question I asked yesterday, Cab, by chance? We had a lot going on, so you might not, and the listeners know it tonight, but I'm going to ask it again. And you can take a swipe at this if you'd like, Kevin.
26: All right.
4: So you followed the whole measure related to free school lunch, right?
26: Mm-hmm.
4: On the November ballot.
26: Yep.
4: And if you peel back the onion on the people behind that, it's been fronted by, I don't want to call them idiots, but useful pawns, if you will, in the state. Like, you know, the teachers union and other school board members and whatnot. And the theory goes, should kids have lunch? Should kids have breakfast? You couldn't possibly be against that, could you? And so they gather a pile of signatures. Now, this whole thing was funded and directed by a pro-abortion, militantly pro-abortion group out of California. So my question to you is, why would a pro-abortion military group write $1 million worth of checks to have North Dakota citizens pay for every student to have free lunch and breakfast, regardless of their ability to pay. Any thoughts on why that would be? What is this California group? It's not like a we want free lunch across the USA thing. They're doing this specifically in North Dakota.
5: Okay.
4: Specifically on lunch.
5: Yep.
4: And they're a pro-abortion group.
5: Okay, here's what I want to know.
4: Okay.
5: Who gets the contracts for the lunches? Who's providing the meals? Who has those food contracts? How are they? Are they in any way tied in with the people that are benefiting in any way for doing this? Because, you know, and then where's the math on all of it? Is it losing money as it is now? And why aren't we efficient with this system? Why aren't we available? Why can't we determine on income? Like, we've always done it. We had to pay. We didn't qualify. So you got to pay for lunch or send lunch with your kid.
4: Now, I've heard two arguments on this to answer the second part of your
5: question. My kid used to bring good lunches, man. I'd cook it for him.
4: First of all, just a little clue on the answer I'm looking for. I don't know this, but I don't think there's any, like, money behind, you know, like, feeding our future kind of stuff going on.
5: It's,
4: where they're trying to, you know,
5: it's kind of where I'm
4: feather the nest.
5: Partly, yeah.
4: I don't know, but I don't think so. I think there's a different motive that I've sort of unpacked. Going, well, let's connect the dots here. Why are you spending $1 million for kids to have free lunch in North Dakota in your pro-abortion group? So if you got an answer to that, great. If I don't get an answer soon, I'll reveal my thoughts on this. Second part of your question is related to how we've done this forever. Kids that need and deserve and, you know, should absolutely get free school lunch and breakfast. Means tested. I mean, I use this example. Kelly Armstrong has two kids in school. He's the governor of North Dakota. He's a wealthy man himself. Comes from an oil and gas family. And he's the governor of North Dakota. He does not have any financial pressures related to his kids having school lunch. Should he receive free lunch for his kids? Paid for by the taxpayers of North Dakota? It's crazy. And by the way, the schools do a good job. My wife was a lunch lady. I've known lunch ladies. Londa Hager, who works here, was a lunch lady at Chandler for years. And they have a very simple system. If Kevin Flynn comes up for lunch, I look at the iPad there, and Kevin has credit. And if you're on assistance for lunch, you always have credit. Follow me? They don't even know.
5: Yeah, they don't know.
4: They don't even know who's getting free lunch.
5: You have a special colored wristband or something.
4: Right. And that's the one that liberals like to use. Well, it's a stigma.
5: It's a stigma. No, yeah. No.
4: But that's what they use constantly. Anyway, there is something very sinister going on here, and you ought to worry about it. And these people in California that want babies to be aborted on demand aren't coming to North Dakota because they care about kids eating in school. They have an ulterior motive. What is it? 701-271-1100 is our telephone number. And you can call or text that line anytime. 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I often give out my number. But and some of this relates to the November ballot, including what will be there on the school lunch thing. Now, the other side of the argument, you know, the left says, you know, the kids need to eat and, you know, this isn't fair and if they don't get good nutrition and everything, so we want everybody to have this. Now, I've heard conservatives say, you know what, everything costs more. Property taxes are up, everything else. You know, this will save me some money. So, I want a little, something back from the government for all the taxes I pay. And, you know, I'm empathetic to more and more taxes, but really, you know, we want, and the real travesty in all this is this group put forward a ballot measure, which will be decided in November, about putting the spending for this in the Constitution. It's called forever spending. First time we've ever done that, where we mandate spending in a constitutional measure. A good idea, bad idea? I think it's horrible.
6: So I say conservatives, you know, be conservative. Pay for your kids' lunch. Don't ask the taxpayers to do that when you can afford it. It's very simple. Kevin in Williston wants to weigh in this. Hey, Kevin, what's on your mind?
7: Hey, here's the problem with that. Kids paying for their own lunch, and the ones that can't pay for it, they get it, you know, free, which is perfectly fine. But in Williston, at one time, they're segregated out where the kids that could afford their lunch got a tray, and the kids that couldn't afford their lunch got a bag lunch. I know a couple gentlemen in Williston that paid a lot of those kids' lunches so they wouldn't look segregated out from the kids that could afford it.
6: That'd be horrible.
5: That can't happen.
6: That's a special kind of stupid
5: whoever did that. That cannot happen.
6: Yeah.
5: Ever again.
6: And it doesn't happen now. Anywhere I know of. And if you're saying this is something that was done in the past, Kevin.
5: Oh, we lost him. Yep.
6: All right. Tom and Osakis, you're next on What's on Your Mind.
8: Hi, fellas. I believe that the left, at any opportunity to drive a wedge between children and their parents, will leap at it. The pro-abortion group, one of their main mantras is that it's expensive to raise children and that no one can afford to do it. That's my thought on that, why a pro-abortion group would be behind school lunch for everyone. Thanks for your show. I appreciate it.
6: Yeah, thank you, Tom. I wish that was the motive of these people. It's worse than that. But I would say this, if they said, look, it's expensive to raise kids, so we want to put this question on the ballot, therefore it would be a help to people to decide to have children. That'd be wonderful. They're not going to change their ways. They're okay with killing babies. They basically advocate for killing babies. They encourage moms to think about killing babies. They don't want to have mom see an ultrasound at a pregnancy help center. There's something more sinister than that that they're up to here. Let's think about this a little bit. Pro-abortion group. What's illegal in North Dakota? Abortion. Start with school lunches, maybe? Give me the answer, 701-271-1100.
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0: If you're not yet planning your lunch, you should be. And if you're tired of the same old routine and you just go where you go, do me a favor, make it over to PetroServe USA today and have a little home cooking at lunch. Unless you're starving, you'll leave there with leftovers because you get the entree, two sides, and a bun. If you have the rewards program, you get free food, too. So let's tell you what's going on. If you're in downtown Fargo today, then I would go with Salisbury Steak at the PetroServe USA on MP Avenue. 12th and I-29, Country Fried Steak. That's really good. The 45th Street Fargo location has pulled pork sandwich today. West Fargo, West Main Avenue, both the meatloaf or beefy noodles today. Not bad at all. The Cheyenne location in West Fargo is the one just off I-94, and you take the south exit there on that split exit on Cheyenne in West Fargo, has chicken and gravy today. And where else are we going to go? Glendon, scalloped potatoes and ham on Highway 10 there out at Ada, sesame orange chicken today. Valley City has bacon cheeseburger hot dish, Castleton chicken and gravy, chicken fettuccine and Wahpeton, and Harwood Country Fried Steak. Bruce in Williston, you're next on What's on Your Mind. Go ahead.
1: Good morning. Talking about leftists, pretty much anything they do boils down to them wanting to have power and control. So if they get this to go through where every kid gets their meal provided for them, eventually they're going to just start to determine what kind of meals they're going to have, and there's going to be other stipulations. They're going to use it as leverage to control other things when it comes to school.
0: You've just described how the left works. As that famous saying goes, give them an inch, they'll take a mile. You know, that's for sure. All the polling on this, Bruce.
1: Did I lose you?
0: No, I still got. Can you hear me? You hear me, Bruce? Why aren't they not hearing me, Kevin? Last caller had trouble.
2: I don't know. Yeah, we got having issues here. Oh, yeah.
0: Sorry, Bruce. What I was going to say is that the polling on this measure, if you say, hey, do you want the kids to have free lunch, is among Republicans 68%. And it's a solid poll. It's Governor Armstrong's poll, and you get a sense of the confidence in the polling over many election cycles, and he obviously has got a good apparatus there. So, you know, I expect liberals to vote for this. I really got to question the conservative bona fides of someone that wants this and thinks this is a good idea. No doubt about it. But another clue on what's going on here with this California group funding this at $1 million, they really could care less about school lunch. They picked a mom and apple pie question. Do you want kids to have free lunch? Or do you want them to starve?
2: Yeah.
0: You pick. See. You decide.
2: Or would you rather we did our jobs and did our due diligence and figured out who can and can't afford it? And
0: right. So this is a total mom and apple pie thing. It's like that stupid ethics commission thing a while back. Are you for more ethics in government? Oh, no. I'd like less ethics in the government. And then you get some sticky wicket of, you know, if the legislator has a ham sandwich at an educational event, you know, they're going to throw the book at him. It's just stupid. And that's the little game they play. And that was an effort to say there are no Democrats to speak of in elected government in North Dakota. So let's try and play gotcha with the Republicans, and then maybe we'll get more Democrats elected. So that, too, had an ulterior motive. And this one does, too. $1 million, California group, pro-abortion, nothing to do with lunch. What is it about? Mark at Fargo might have a guess here. Hello, Mark. What's on your mind?
3: Hey, I want to give you a heads up on abortion. Most older Americans, senior citizens, as they call us now, are conservative. Would you say that so?
0: Say that one more time. Sorry, Mark.
3: Hello?
0: Yeah, I'm here, but you
3: can't.
0: Yeah, go ahead, Mark.
3: Hello?
0: Yeah, we got an issue going here on the phones, and they're trying to figure it out. Hang tight, Mark, here, and we'll see if we can get you. Hopefully you can hear me now, but repeat your question for me, if you can hear this, and let me know what your question was for me.
3: Okay, am I back?
0: You are, yep.
3: Hello?
0: You are back, Mark. Go.
3: Cool, okay. Most older people are conservatives. Have you heard of the left's new initiative called Retroactive Abortion. Do you know what it's about?
0: I don't, and I'm afraid to ask.
3: Okay. They want to initiate a move to put us to sleep because it neutralizes a large portion of the conservative vote.
0: You're talking about Dr. Kevorkian level stuff here.
3: Dr. Kevorkian, here's your black pill. You won't feel a thing. You'll just fall asleep.
0: Would you, if someone suggested, Mark, you know, why don't you take this pill? Would you take it?
3: Oregon, didn't they send black pills out to people who didn't want to? Was it Oregon or Washington State? And they actually sent these pills out to people to put them to sleep.
2: I hadn't heard that one.
3: For years, from my understanding.
2: I'm going to pass on that.
0: That's evil, is what that is. That's flat out evil, and that's not unlike what China tried to do, right? They're burdened by so many people that they actually had to put in a one child policy, and then if it's not a boy, they want to abort it, and that's all about they can't afford people. So they COVID killed off some good. That's good. We have less people to feed. That's their game. Without question, appreciate the call, Mark. And I guess before I ask any more questions, we'll have to get that little glitch figured out so they can hear us there on the phone.
2: Working on it.
0: Apologize for that. 701-271-1100. I'm just going to tell you what this is because we have a guest next hour, and then we'll do some open phone time to let you talk about whatever you want in the noon hour. Here's what's going on. And first of all, abortion is illegal in North Dakota. This makes pro-abortion advocates crazy. So this pro-abortion group says, here's what we're going to do. We're going to put $1 million into North Dakota for an easy layup question. Do you want free lunch? Shouldn't be easy, and I want us to defeat it. But that's why they wrote a $1 million check, because guess what the next measure is going to be? Abortion should be legal. And then the one after that would say, let's raid the legacy fund so we can pay for all kinds of left-wing liberal goofiness, maybe even free abortions. They'll take one out of Tim Walz's playbook and say, not only can you come to North Dakota and have an abortion and not tell your parents if you're a minor, we'll pay for it. It'll be on us. That's what they would that's what they do. So this is a loss leader. This group has put $1 million in, and here's the value they've got so far. They got an easy question. They pay people up the wazoo to stand in a Walmart parking lot and ask you a question like, hey, Kev, you for free school lunch? Oh, sign me up. And free school lunch, and you want them to go away. Guess what they have? They have this giant list of voters now, because we don't have voter registration in North Dakota. Yep. They are going to use this to get every little thing they want through, because they can't get it at the election box of, members of the legislature, statewide office holders.
2: This just seems so drastic.
0: Plan B.
2: We can talk about this, and there's ways to do this. Some people, the kids that can afford lunch clearly outnumber those that can't. I mean, we're talking about this enough, and they're going the easy route.
0: And it is too easy to change our constitution in North Dakota.
2: Oh, buddy, right?
0: It is too easy, and this is mandatory spending.
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8: 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Gates will open at 5 on Fridays and 11 Saturdays and Sundays. There's going to be plenty of family-friendly entertainment and special promotions in addition to the horse races. Despite not receiving the endorsement from Minnesota Republicans at the state convention for candidate for governor, Mike Lindell is moving forward. Lindell announced on social media he has filed a run in the general election. He also announced former governor candidate Philip Parrish is his lieutenant governor pick. Small town North Dakota native is the new Miss North Dakota USA. Sophia Richards grew up in Hope. She tells Flag Family News her platform is related to her role as a mentor in the North Dakota nonprofit organization BioGirls.
9: It's something that as a mentor, I'm able to have one-on-one conversations with the girls that I wish I would have had when I was younger.
8: Richards will participate in the Miss USA competition that will be held in August in Miami. I'm Bonnie Amistadi.
10: Partly cloudy skies for this afternoon, and we can't rule out a late day shower or thunder shower favoring the Northern Valley. We'll have highs in the mid to upper 80s with south-southeast winds on the breezy side, 15 to 30. A few isolated showers and storms overnight with lows in the low to mid 60s, and a better chance for some showers and storms developing late in the day on Wednesday. Some of those could be on the strong to severe side with highs in the low 80s. From the Flag Skywatch Weather Center, I'm Chief Meteorologist Dean Wysocki.

0: show doesn't go without our fine sponsors, as you know, and we thank them. And it's really partnerships that we've had for, in many cases, decades with these sponsors because they invest in us. We love being their storytellers. They get more customers. We have a loyal audience. They don't leave. They support the advertisers that support us. 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Little Plumber. That's what literally they started with in 1908. The Little Plumber, a Bismarck business that has grown and now serves literally the upper Midwest. In many ways, a lot of buildings have been built in partnership with H.A. Thompson & Sons, and they manage the mechanical systems for a lot of the businesses as well. 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Something breaks down, you lose the surprises. Oh, what now? Right? Because if something breaks down or needs fixing, they do it, and you have that one price. And they did that all through COVID. Think about that. HATandSons.com to find out more. All right, so just to quickly recap on the conversation from last hour, and we can talk more about this if you want next hour when we have open phone time. If you're thinking about voting for the school lunch measure, just know it is a test to see how they can use this in the future to enshrine things in North Dakota's Constitution. There is a measure right now, Measure 1 in November, constitutional measure, and then it may change because the Supreme Court is wrestling in North Dakota with the term limits thing. But right now it's Measure 1. I'm sorry, Measure 2. It may go back to Measure 1. But Measure 2 says you need a 60% threshold to be able to change the Constitution. Very necessary. It's too easy to change the Constitution in North Dakota. And now when they're putting spending measures in to mandate spending, hard stop. Just like in many communities right now, it takes 60% to go back to the voters and say, yeah, we'll pay more for a bond referendum or whatever. Same thing when you're trying to do spending measures. That's a hard stop. So that's what this is up to. It's about making North Dakota pro-abortion. It's about using an apparatus. They got all these signatures now. It's very smart when you're trying to change the trajectory of a state. So that's what they've done. One other news note here. We just learned that Lisa Damoth and Ryan Wilson, two candidates for governor and lieutenant governor on the Republican ticket in North Dakota, are going to be running in the August 11th Republican primary for governor. And I did not know this, Kev. Maybe you can dig into this a little bit, but evidently the Republican Party has released candidates from their pledge. So in her case, she had said, I'll abide by whatever the convention decides.
1: Yeah.
0: She lost that to Kendall Qualls, but now, and it was a whole dumpster fire. We talked about this yesterday. But
1: so did Mike.
0: Voting was a mess.
1: Yeah, Mike Lindell and Phil Parrish are pushing forward, too.
0: Yeah, they are, but I don't think they took the pledge. But
1: oh, gotcha.
0: Yeah,
1: okay.
0: But the mess on the voting, I think, caused some people to say, wait a minute, you got to.
1: Here's my question, and you'll know the answer. Kendall was on with us locally in Flag East this morning, and I asked him, this makes no sense to me. Why do you have a GOP convention in Duluth, and your delegates all come from all over the state and spend money and stay in hotel rooms, and they vote, even though it was messed up? They figured it out, and Kendall's the guy. But then you're still going to have a primary. What's the point of that? When the DNC announces who their convention announces who their candidate is, that's the guy on the ballot with the D next to his name, or the R next to it. But in Minnesota, the cart seems to be way ahead of the horse, having a convention and nominating a guy like Kendall and Brian, and then, it doesn't matter, we're just going to go on the primary.
0: I'll answer that question next hour.
1: It's ridiculous.
0: How about that?
1: Okay.
0: I think there's a way to do it, but the parties have sort of made themselves irrelevant.
1: Yeah.
0: But there used to be a gold standard by saying you're the Republican endorsed candidate, and you'd have that endorsed by your name, and then you go to a larger group of people and help them decide. Sadly, in some of these primaries, people don't show up. We'll talk more about that. But Lisa Damoth, Ryan Wilson are staying in the governor's race. And who the Republican nominee is will be decided in August. So just wanted you to know that's breaking news. I just announced it moments ago. All right. Welcome to the program, Max Cassatt. Max is the CFO for 701X. And they had some news announced recently. It's a Fargo company. And, I'd seen the building, 701X, downtown Fargo, and I honestly didn't really know what it was about. And then I got this note. And it is good news for this company, and we love celebrating North Dakota businesses and entrepreneurs, so a good chance to learn about them a little bit today on the program. Max, thanks for joining us. How are you?
2: Very good. Thank you for having me.
0: So explain to folks what 701X does.
2: Kind of our primary product is our GPS ear tag. It's called the XT Pro tag, but...
0: Ear tag for, like, Kevin and I to find out where we're at, or who gets the ear tags?
1: For beef cattle. I haven't got my phone the wife has for that.
0: Yeah, exactly. So it's for cattle.
2: Yep, for beef cattle.
0: Beef cattle.
2: Yep, correct. So it sends data through satellite networks, so it comes directly to your phone. It's got some different sensors on the tag to do health monitoring. We can tell you when your cow's calving, when it's going through its estrus cycle, kind of the optimal time to be bred. Different things like that. And then when your bull's mounting, because people really don't know which bulls are most productive and which ones are kind of being lazy out there in pasture.
0: Interesting. Whole new level of data for our cattle ranchers.
2: Correct.
0: Now, I imagine there's other, you know, competitors in this space. What's your differentiators? How are you unique?
2: Yeah, we've kind of been building this whole encompassing beef cattle ecosystem. So we have not only this hardware devices, but software as well. So the kind of the XT Pro tag that I just mentioned, that's more so for your breeding stock. We also have an XT Lite tag that's for your calves. And then we've got a record keeping management platform or an app that works offline. So you can record all your calving data out in the pasture, record all of your, when you're working cattle through a chute, you can record all the data quickly then as well. We also just released DNA services. We have a lot of breed association clients that collect genomic data of their animals. We're kind of starting to tie that with the, they're called digital phenotypes off of the tag, essentially.
0: So one-stop shop, give you all the tools you need.
2: Right.
0: And that's unique.
2: Correct.
0: So show our audience, so you got to hold it up to that camera right there for folks watching on Beck TV. Describe what's in your hand there, the ear tag. It's, you know, ear tag I've ever seen is like, you know, they're coming off a truck to go to market, and there's a little tiny number on the tag. It's very different. What is it?
2: Yeah, this is called their XT Pro tag, so it kind of sits in the animal's ear like this. The solar panel extends past the top of their ear, recharges itself, so it can last several years. It lasts about 2 years on bulls and 3 years on cows and heifers, we say. And like I said, yeah, it's got both cellular and satellite connectivity. We're actually the first IoT device to do this. It's called non-terrestrial networks, where a tag will first try to connect to a local cell tower. If there's no connectivity, it goes to a satellite that's about 22,000 miles up in the air. And then it takes a GPS position every 5 minutes. If your animal goes outside its assigned fence or pasture, it sends you an alert immediately to your phone. And then if there's, like I said, health alerts, estrus, calving, any of those things, we send alerts as well. That's off of this tag. And this other little tag here, this is called our XT Lite tag. Little smaller. It's for your calves. It's got about a 2.5-year battery life. But typical calves, they go to processing by about 18 to 24 months of age. So last the lifespan of the animal. What we're trying to do is a whole birth to processing traceability system of the animals.
0: Amazing. You know, I know a few cattle ranchers, and they – have a tough life, especially calving season, winter. Obviously, you lose your animals, you lose revenue, right? And you know, their quality of life. They don't sleep much. This would really give them the quality of life back.
2: Right. You know, I grew up on the row crop operation, and that's kind of the side of the agriculture I come from. And I grew up with, you know, auto steer, section control, variable rate technologies, and all that stuff made me really excited and wanting to come back to the farm. And I think one of the big issues that I see in the ranching industry right now is kids my age, or, you know, older, younger, they struggle to want to go back to the farm because they see that their parents are, or the ranch, I mean, because their parents are working 365 days a year. You know, they got to go feed cattle on Christmas morning. And I think one thing that a lot of people don't realize is that there's nearly a 10% mortality rate of these cattle before reaching processing. There's about 6 to 7% die on cow-calf operations out on pasture until weaning, which is about 7 months of age. There's about another 2 to 3% death loss in feedlot operations. So in the U.S., we've got nearly a 30 million head annual beef crop. It's about 28 million head. Take 10% of that. I mean, we're losing 2.5 million animals every year, just kind of going to waste. And these calves are worth $1,000 at birth. They're worth $2,500 to $3,000 at 7 months of age when they get weaned, and they're over $4,000 when they're going to processing now. So, I mean, just there's a lot of money being thrown out the door

0: 2020 was when I started. I was the first employee, but he had the idea to GPS track cattle, and the task he gave me out the gates was call every rancher you know and figure out what are their true pain points. And a lot of them brought up, you know, GPS is great. Our cattle really don't get outside the fence all that often, but it does happen. So that would be nice. But when I'd really like to know a GPS point is when my animal's sick, or when my animal's going into its estrus or heat cycle, or when it's calving, because I'm getting up all times of the night to go check on these cows for issues and make sure a calf's not stuck that I have to pull, things like that. So, you know, Kevin started with that idea of the GPS ear tag, and then we kind of expanded upon that and figured out, hey, to make this product valuable enough and cost effective to be on the ranch and bring a true ROI to these ranchers, we have to have these different alerts and algorithms. And we had to add a data science team to our team, some data science folks to our team here at 71X to be able to produce those algorithms. But one of the unique things I think too about 71X is you hear about all this AI in the news, and you know, it's the big hype word. A lot of the AI you hear about out there, they use the World Wide Web as their data source, and they can train the models on all of that, where we actually had to put these tags on cattle, put them under video surveillance, label all the data that this animal's eating, this animal's ruminating, this bull's mounting, this cow's going into its calving, and then correlate that with the sensor data. And then we actually process all the data right on the tag because we don't stay connected to the internet the whole time. So it's called edge artificial intelligence. And it's kind of a unique use case, but it's the way we were able to keep our power down and make the product effective.
1: That's fascinating. By the way, the edge is the word I'm learning more and more about. So, speaking of data centers and AI, this company Armada we told you about before, and one of our guests out at the Ronald Reagan Economic Forum that we were at last week is about edge compute. So they bring it to space if they need to, or bring it to, you know, middle of nowhere rather than big, giant data centers. More with our guest on 701X after this.
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1: Oh, we love to celebrate innovation, business, entrepreneurship. 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So I've been on this gauntlet of travel. I did Norway, then got back and went right to the Williston Basin Petroleum Conference and back for a day and then to L.A., for the Reagan Economic Forum, which was just great fun. How about that interview with Mike Rowe yesterday?
3: Oh, he's awesome.
1: Man alive, is that guy amazing. And so North Dakota-centric, because so many kids out there that heed that call. It's just really neat. Anyway, he and so many others out there, very, very interesting, very fascinating. But so I got home finally last night, stayed an extra day at the lake just to, you know, kind of have some peace and quiet, get caught up. I had an email inbox of, I think it was about 100,000 unread emails, Kim. Pretty sure. So
3: I feel you, brother.
1: Yeah. Anyway, I then get back last night. What do you think the first thing I did is right into the hot tub. My wife's into the sauna and the cold plunge. I did the hot tub, and it's the best time of day. You're better above the water, below the water. It is a wellness product because, you know, inflammation is the enemy of anything to do with your health. And, of course, you heat up. It's like a fever of sorts, and it helps with the inflammation, and it just feels good. I've never met a wellness product that, you know, you go to the gym. Oh, gosh, you got to go to the gym again. Get in the hot tub. Yeah, let's go. Hot spring spas, pool tables, too. They're in Minot now, Bismarck, Grand Forks, West Fargo. Tell them Scott sent you over to Hot Spring Spas and Pool Tables, too. Continuing our conversation with Max Cassette here, is the chief financial officer of 701X. They're about 6 years old.
4: Correct.
1: Right now?
4: Yep. Started in the middle of COVID, March of 2020.
1: And have this whole technology ecosystem exclusively for the beef cattle industry with on-ranch management software, with smart wearables. The wearables are the thing. Even for cows. I absolutely love that. So building a business is not easy. You started with an idea. Get a couple people together. You know, you got to put a lot out there before you get dollar one in. Talk a little bit about the journey from an economic standpoint.
4: Yeah. One thing is hardware is hard, and it takes a lot of money up front to be able to build a product like this. So, yeah, Kevin Bifford, our founder and CEO, he's kind of the engineering mastermind behind it all. He had a previous business called Fargo Automation before this, but he put in over $6 million of his own money to get this company off the ground. We hired a few people, really got it to the point where we had a working product. We could put a tag on a cow and it would check in and send some of these alerts, things like that. Then we had to raise a seed round of funding in 2023. That was about a $5 million round there. Throughout 2024, we raised a Series A round of funding. That was another $5 million. And then we recently just closed a $10 million Series B round. And then kind of through that journey in late 2024, so Kevin and I were kind of sitting around one day talking about, you know, we got this ranch software. It's a mobile app that works on your phone. Everyone in the operation can stay up to date. But really, no one was. The ranchers just weren't really adopting that very fast. I mean, they're so used to their pen and paper, taking out their little calving book. And then we had these tags. Well, 85% of the people coming to our ranch management software were coming because of the tags, because they're kind of forced to use the software at that point. To be able to see their data from the tags, you got to be on the software. So we're like, they're buying about $200 worth of software on average if they were just buying software, but they're buying $2,000 to $3,000 worth of hardware if they were getting on our system. So we're like, how do we just get more people on the software? And what we realized is there is a lot of these breed associations. They have these registered cattle on there, and those members are required to use a software platform. They have to report like a birth date of the animal, a DNA sample, weaning weights, these sort of things to get a registration certificate. That makes the animal much more valuable. Well, we're like, if we could just get people on software, then they can see our tags, get the exposure. So we ended up acquiring a business called Digital Beef in late 2024. And we had about 350 ranches on our software platform prior to that. This added about 10,000 ranches and 18,000 users to our system overnight. So that really helped us grow from the get-go there, late 2024. And now, because of our tags, really the best ROI on these pro tags that I mentioned is you put them on your bulls. I like to use the example of our own test ranch, but we've got five bulls there for 130 cows. The pro tag costs $175 for year one, $75 for the data plan every year after. So for 2 years for one bull, this tag costs you $250. Well, for our five bulls, you look for 2 years, it's about $1,250. Well, these bulls nowadays are $10,000 to $15,000 on average. We've paid over $20,000 for some of the bulls at the ranch. So it's pretty cheap insurance policy on your bulls. And if the bull's outside the fence, he's not breeding your cows. If he's not healthy, he quits breeding as well. And then you can verify he's breeding with the mounting behavior.
1: Wow.
4: So for us, if we could just get, 1 year we had 22 open cows of our 130, and 1 year we had 18 open before these tags. And
1: you're profitable now.
4: Yes.
1: Yeah. So it did happen. I think it took Amazon 25 years to be profitable. You guys did it in six.
4: Yep.
1: I love it. And it's community funded. I mean, it's backed by North Dakotans and Minnesotans and ranchers across the country. Really neat. And it's a North Dakota company right here in Fargo. I love it. I love it. I love it. How do folks find out more?
4: 701x.com, or you can give us a call. We just updated our phone number, so I don't have that off the top of my head, but 701x.com gives you all the information on the products, and you can contact us directly and talk to our in-house sales team.
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1: Well, congratulations on the success. We love celebrating it. Thanks, Max.
4: Thank you.
1: Max Cassette, the team of 701x. How about that? Ag tech. I love it.
2: Nico, come here. 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
14: A cow-calf producer in southwest Minnesota who also operates a feedlot and finishes calves on the farm says direct-to-consumer sales are becoming much more challenging. Consumers have not been reducing their purchases of beef in the grocery store, even despite high prices. And that rancher is seeing consumers buying directly from him, and they've really given a pause to how much beef they want to buy. Some customers are pulling back on local purchases. And those farm-to-table purveyors of local beef are saying, I might have reached the limit on what I can charge my customers directly. It might be more efficient for me to actually sell to the commodity market.
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15: Gets an update on conflict. I'm Lisa Brady, Fox News. Iran dominating a Senate hearing with America's top diplomat. His efforts to end that conflict continue.
16: Secretary of State Marco Rubio says Iran is starting to agree to negotiate aspects of its nuclear program it previously refused to discuss.
17: That is not a guarantee that ultimately it will lead to a deal that's acceptable to the Senate or acceptable to the American people. But we'll be able to engage them in a process to truly test the proposition of how far they're willing to go.
16: Still, Rubio says talks are complicated by a fractured regime in Iran that takes days to get a response. Any tentative agreement, the Trump administration says, would require Iran to reopen the Strait of Hormuz.
15: Fox's Jared Halpern at the White House. Iran is reportedly still insisting on ceasefire enforcement in Lebanon, where fighting continues between Iran proxy Hezbollah and Israeli forces a day after President Trump said both sides agreed to stop. New Jersey is now suing the company that runs Delaney Hall, the immigrant detention center where there have been days of protests over ICE operations and violent confrontations, first with federal agents, then with state police.
18: Trump administration officials standing by the facility's operations as protesters continue to claim Delaney Hall is being poorly run. They've gathered since Memorial Day weekend. Monday night, the protesters mostly complied with the city's mandatory curfew, which was put in place Sunday morning after dozens were arrested.
15: Fox's CB Cotton. The state's lawsuit is demanding full access for New Jersey health inspections. Homeland Security calls it a frivolous lawsuit, pointing in part to health inspections just last week. The state argues it was denied a full inspection. The White House Correspondents Association president says they won't let violence have the last word, just announcing a new July date for an annual dinner disrupted by gunfire in April. 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
15: A U.S. official just telling Fox News the disappearance of Lynette Hooker is being treated as a murder investigation, days after officials in the Bahamas approved a new search by a U.S. dive team. Hooker and her husband were heading back to their sailboat in April when he says she fell off the dinghy and was swept away in rough weather.
22: Ryan Hooker has not publicly commented on the new search. He initially was detained and questioned by Bahamian authorities for days. Now, U.S. investigators say GPS data from a marine navigation app on his phone contradicts what he initially told police about the night his wife, Lynette Hooker, fell overboard.
15: Fox's Dana Marie McNichol. Brian telling police that fall happened around 7:30 p.m.
22: Now Fox Digital has obtained marine tracking data from that sailboat showing it stopped transmitting its location at 9:29 p.m. on the night Lynette went missing.
15: The retired couple were living together on their boat but had a history of domestic violence issues. A pickup slams into a toll booth just steps from the ocean in the Florida city of Daytona Beach shores. A deadly crash that remains under investigation.
23: Cops identified the woman behind the wheel as 35-year-old Deanna Harrell. Volusia County Sheriff Mike Chitwood.
24: Probably doing about 40 miles an hour, and it crushes the toll taker's booth.
23: Inside, Tammy Jo Baker, a few weeks shy of her 63rd birthday, the longtime employee for Volusia County, who recently started working for the beach parking contractor.
24: I think she was probably close to being killed on impact.
23: The driver didn't stop after that impact.
24: Some witnesses say that the vehicle then tries to travel southbound to get away before it gets stuck in the sand. They remove the driver from the vehicle.
23: The sheriff called Baker's death senseless. CJ Papa, Fox News.
15: The driver has been detained and tested for possible impairment. No word yet on charges. Wall Street's in record territory. The Dow's up 160 points, even as U.S. oil prices get back over $93 a barrel. And Lisa Brady, Fox News.
25: Partly cloudy skies for this afternoon, and we can't rule out a late-day shower or thundershower favoring the Northern Valley. We'll have highs in the mid to upper 80s with south-southeast winds on the breezy side, 15 to 30. A few isolated showers and storms overnight with lows in the low to mid-60s, and a better chance for some showers and storms developing late in the day on Wednesday. Some of those could be on the strong to severe side with highs in the low 80s. From the Flag Skywatch Weather Center, I'm Chief Meteorologist Dean Wysocki.
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6: 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Now, here's your host, Scott Hennen.
1: Yes, I am here. How are you? This is Scott Hennen. Kevin Flynn is piloting the aircraft today. And you get your say this hour. And a lot of guests of late and a lot of travel. And some guest hosts that also have some great guests on. And then sometimes we don't get a chance to just literally find out what's on your mind related to anything. So I've reserved the noon hour here for a little lunch buffet of whatever's on your mind. Speaking of a lunch buffet, PetroServe USA is the place today for home cooking and grab-and-go convenience. I saw a flex-fuel vehicle the other day fill up for $1.94 a gallon. That's right, it was $1.99 for the E85. And then 5 cents off a gallon of gas for your rewards programs, $1.95. That's right. I fill up with the E88. That's considerably lower as well. So, go to PetroServe USA and be an inflation buster, an Iran war buster, if you will, with this price. Speaking of Iran, they continue to play, I don't know what you call it, but I think the real problem with Iran is they're so discombobulated, is the word I would use. They're discombobulated big time. And communicating with them when they can't communicate with themselves makes all of this really complicated. So this is far from a perfect process, but I'm guessing we know about a sliver of what President Trump knows. For one, on the actual threat from how they would use the enriched uranium to put nukes on the end of missiles that we've now found out they can send everywhere in Europe and soon into the United States. It's a hard stop, can't do it. Politically speaking, the president would have been really smart to say, let's park this, let's get this economy roaring, and once we get it over the hump from the Biden mess, we'll look at doing this early next year. Politically, that would have been a very wise decision. But I think the president knows something we don't know related to this threat being imminent. So I'm trusting Trump on this. Tell me if I'm wrong. And the president is saying today that the Iran deal could happen over the next week. And we've heard some version of that for a while. So we'll continue to see. Evidently, Iran has said, hey, we're going to back Hezbollah off now. They're not going to try and kill every Jew on the face of the planet. That'd be a nice thing. So there's some side deals going on as well. So anyway, that's on my mind. Last hour, we, in case you missed it, answered our own question related to the school lunch measure and what's going on. I got a great email about this from a listener saying, thank you for exposing the true motives of the quote-unquote Fairness Project. That's the everybody deserves school lunch fairness. In fairness, it's only fair the taxpayers pay for every school lunch and breakfast. Come on. Texter says, when Robin Nelson, Dina Butcher, and Amy Jacobson align on a project, you know there's an underlying abortion consideration. And what better way to launch a constitutional measure to overturn our protections than to gather up a list of 60,000 people under the guise of feeding kids, who, by the way, are already being fed. This is truly evil. It is evil. Don't vote for the school lunch measure. Talk to your friends about not voting for the school lunch measure and get informed on this. Measure 2 in November is going to say, stop with this easy changing of the Constitution. Shouldn't be this easy. West Fargo right now wants to build a school. They need 60% of the vote. We put that in place to try and cap spending. Why is that any different than the Constitution being changed? Especially when this will enshrine in the Constitution school lunches. You think the Founding Fathers said, I think right there in the Constitution we should have free lunch. It's exact odds of what they wanted. So there's that. Last thing on my brain here is the Minnesota gubernatorial race. Lisa Damoth, Ryan Wilson are going to the primary. The party evidently has relieved the candidates of any pledge where they said they wouldn't run in November. So Lisa Damoth has taken advantage of that. There was also a mess at the convention, so she's going to the primary. Kendall Qualls will be the endorsed candidate. Mike Lindell will be on the ballot. He's still running for the primary. And then Lisa Damoth. I like a lot of people in this race, but I believe Lisa Damoth is the one that can raise the money to at least compete with Amy Klobuchar. It's extremely important. All right, let's get to some of your calls here. Alex in Valley City, Grant in Hedinger. Alex, what's on your mind? Go ahead.
0: Yeah, I just heard a few minutes ago you were talking about the fuel prices and such. And, I mean, maybe it's different with different vehicles, but I had a Ford Fusion, I want to say it was, 2014-something. It was the eco-friendly. And, you know, I came to the conclusion that I was actually using and paying more for fuel versus a standard vehicle taking standard fuel.
1: I'm not familiar with the eco vehicles. Do they, they can take different fuel?
0: Yeah, that yellow fuel cap signifies you can use that E15 or whatever that special fuel is.
1: Yeah, the E85 is what can go into any flex fuel vehicle. So was it they took E85? And you're saying you did the math and it didn't pencil. I've done the opposite in my truck many times, and I have a Chevy before, now a GMC from Pucklich, and when I fill up, it calculates based on what my mileage has been, what I get for a range, and so I've always done that math. You know, how many miles per gallon do I get out of every tank, and compare the spendier gas with the less spendier gas, and I've always come out ahead. But I mean, everybody calculates a little different, you know. Now that wasn't for E85; that was for E15.
0: Okay, all right. I just wanted to say that. Thank you.
1: But I'd be curious, Alex. Like, for instance, if you you put on regular fuel right now, if you still had that vehicle, and you pay $3.50, let's say, and then E85, you're paying $1.95 for. You're telling me you think that you get a better bang for your buck on $3.50 versus $1.90? I mean, I know you lose some mileage, but do you lose enough mileage to not make up that difference?
0: Well, from what I've seen with the car I had, I don't have it anymore, but with the E85, I was getting a range of like maybe 230 miles. And then with the standard one, I was excelling that by about maybe a solid 70 extra.
1: Interesting. Yeah, it's a good topic for a future show because there's a lot of different ways to measure this. But appreciate you sharing that, Alex. Thank you. I always say, even if it was going backwards a little bit or even, I love the idea of corn being used in my fuel. Because the more market there is for corn, the better the corn farmer is going to do. The better the corn farmer does, the better Main Street does, the better our economy does. And it bolsters small towns. These ethanol plants are in small towns. Castleton, Richardton, you know, I mean, I love that. Hankinson, right? I absolutely love that. So it's cost worth paying. But everybody's, a little different in that regard. Grant and Hedinger, you're next on What's On Your Mind. Go ahead, Grant.
2: Amen for Christ is God. We seem to be falling out of bed because we can't get China or Iran war figured out. And I think that's a great warning sign for what Jesus told us too. It was, you be aware of the deceiver or deception. And I feel like Trump in the last 24 hours of whatever leaked headline you want to call it, getting mad at Netanyahu, I think he knows he was deceived a little bit. And he tried to give the olive branch and get this over with and make a good peace deal and all that. But I don't know. I fear for our country a little bit more post today. I think he fears he's going to lose midterms, and his presidency will be tarnished.
1: It's unknowable at this point, and I think if anybody can make a difference, Trump can. Look at the difference he's had in some of these spotty elections. So I think all rules are off when it comes to politics. He has to buck a trend. There's no doubt about it, and the trend is the party in power. With the executive branch, whoever the president, his party, very often, odds will tell you, loses votes, loses seats in the midterm. So it could be, but Trump has defied a lot of odds in that regard. I want to continue this on the other side of break because I want to understand who you're saying is the deceiver here related to the back and forth with Israel. So hold tight on that. More on What's On Your Mind? 16 past the hour, a little lunch buffet today in the noon hour. Anything on your mind, throw it at us. A little casserole.
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0: have so many little treasures in North Dakota that if life's getting you down and you just sort of need a little space, I would take a drive to Wahpeton at the Chinkapa Zoo. That is a gold standard zoo, I'm telling you. And they have those monkeys that, what do they call them again?
1: Spider monkeys.
0: No, I'm not thinking of monkey. They have those too. It's the ones that do the whoop, whoop, whoop.
1: Oh, that's good. I don't know. You got me on that one.
0: Oh, they're hilarious.
1: I like tall.
0: They do whoop, whoop, whoop, whoop.
1: Tall, the big orangutan.
0: Oh, do you? Oh, the orangutans are great. Remember the Clint Eastwood movie about Claude?
1: Yep.
0: Isn't his name Claude?
1: Claude, yep.
0: Yeah.
1: They've got the... His birthday party is part of their big Blue Goose days in Wapbrek this weekend. On Sunday, I think they're having his party.
0: Anyway, they have a lot of fun there at Chinkapa Zoo, and it's just family-friendly. The carousel, too. They're doing Blue Goose days June 6th through the 7th. And you just get wildlife up close, do a lot of field trips down there. They've got the otters. They've got the monkeys. They've got so many of the turtles. Little kids love the little turtles, so that's great. Chinkapa Zoo, right there, Chinkapa Park in Wahpeton, North Dakota. All right, Grant, and you were talking about the great deceiver. So who's deceiving who?
2: That, I think that if you're going against your cabinet, the Pentagon, everybody on our side, and then making a decision, because you are the President of the United States, don't get me wrong. So you are the ultimate deciding factor of what happens. And as we go through time, we're starting to learn a little bit more. Well, maybe it was going to be more than 2 weeks to flatten the curve or 2 weeks to bomb Iran into submission. And that's kind of what we're wondering as taxpayers. And we see where our money is going on pallets of cash to Afghanistan or always the big, money send to Israel. Well, we have the right to question that and wonder what the heck's going on. And if we can't question it, then we're instantly said, "Whoa, no, you can't do that. You're anti-Semitic." No, no, no. It's just money going to a country, and it doesn't seem like – it only seems like one of the three parties wants peace, and I'll just say the United States wants peace. The other two don't. And then what the heck did we just do? What just happened?
0: You don't think Israel wants peace? First of all, questioning them is perfectly fine. I still haven't got an answer to my question. Who's the great deceiver? Who's deceiving who?
2: Well, if you're looking at Trump right now and he's pissed off at Netanyahu, wouldn't you say that?
0: I don't think he's pissed off.
2: He was a little deceived.
0: Well, I don't think he was. I don't think he's pissed off.
2: That's what the headlines said.
0: Well. I don't buy headlines. I can read you what Donald Trump said about this. I'll unpack it by saying I'm just going to go by what the president said. And the president, in the middle of a negotiation trying to end this nightmare in Iran and let the Iranian people have their country back, is saying, okay, these guys have said they're going to pull back Hezbollah. By the way, if you think, Iran and dealing with Iran isn't in our best interest, Hezbollah, Hamas, they fund all of them. So basically, Iran has admitted, okay, yeah, we can pull Hezbollah back. So we'll make sure they're not attacking anybody. Lebanon, too. We're gonna be good boys here. Evidently, Israel was getting ready for some military operation. Wouldn't blame them one bit because they've been mercilessly attacked by these people. And Trump called Netanyahu and said, hey, do me a favor, hold off on that. And there evidently were troops on the way, and he turned them around. So I don't think he's pissed off at him. I think he's saying, hey, I'm in the middle of something here trying to solve a bigger problem alongside with you here. Give me a little space. I think that's fine. Now, the only difference is a lot of times in the past, 100%, you wouldn't know anything about that. And it would be done in a secure phone call. Well, that's Trump. He's just very transparent, which I think is a good thing. We don't have swamps running the show. So that's my unpacking, if that's at all helpful.
2: Yeah, sure. I just want to know, I think we're getting fatigued of always, we're on the cusp of peace in the next 24 hours, this and that. And the American psyche post-COVID, we've kind of played this game before.
0: Yeah, no, I hear you there.
2: And we've seen 20 years of war in Iraq and Afghanistan. I mean, Scott, half my life has been war. Okay, the generation behind you. And this is what we're worried about and where we get a little nervous of this continual just what we're seeing unfold. And this is a very big concern of mine because, I mean, I've heard people on other talk shows say, yeah, we just got to go and invade and go get the nuclear dust. Well, my goodness, after Memorial Day weekend, that's the rhetoric. After guys, boys have spilled their guts for this country and never been the same. They never got to have a family. So I want to know if the blood and treasure, was it worth it? I mean, we spent how many trillions over there already, Scott? That's the biggest concern, I think, with my generation that has just seen war forever.
0: Kevin just said, "My hair, is he starting a war? Or is he finishing
1: That's the bottom line to me. Do you really believe he's starting something here or he's finishing something?
0: I guarantee he's finishing something that should
1: have been taking apart decades ago. A lot of global BS, too, with the picture of this, I think,
0: but
1: too.
0: But Grant's not wrong about the fatigue.
1: No, not at all.
0: What I'm tired of, tired of is probably the wrong word. I just want to ask people a simple question. What's a forever war? If a forever war is 6 months now, we're in big trouble.
1: Yeah.
0: And again, that goes back to, are we ending it or are we starting it? I think we're ending it before it becomes a forever war and removing that threat. And I guarantee you this, Trump knows a whole lot more about the threat than we do. And that's why he took a very politically risky decision to protect the American people. You think you got fatigue now. How'd you like to get hit again? How'd you like these missiles to be? Intel, I've seen, said China was literally about ready to ship these guys' missiles to Iran. Remember, they had a quid pro quo going on. They were getting cheap oil. They get missiles from China that can take out aircraft carriers, massive ones. They demonstrated after everybody said they don't have the technology to get a missile that far, only to Israel. Boom.
1: They might be the last missile you ever fire, homie.
0: They don't care.
1: Yeah,
0: they don't care. They'd just soon die.
1: Take your swing.
0: And when you're dealing with people like that, you got to be serious about this. So
1: I think Trump's proven that.
0: Matt, you're next on What's on Your Mind. Go ahead, Matt.
3: Hey there, Scott. Pertaining to what you were talking about yesterday in the mayoral race, I was just thinking and tying in, Josh Boucher, who is maybe one of the front runners of the mayoral candidate position for Fargo. And I think back and how he calls himself a moderate and portrays himself as a builder of a bridge between the ideologies. I think of when Governor Spanberger of Virginia got elected or Governor Sherrill from New Jersey got elected. They both claim to be moderates. And this is a typical thing of left-wing ideology or candidates or politicians is that they will do whatever they can to get elected, say that they are moderate, they'll reach across the aisle, and then once they get elected, it's full-blown left-wing ideology. And we need to wake up to that idea that these people don't care about truth, they don't have any moral background, all they want is power, and once they get into power, their left-wing ideology is going to take forth and it'll just be another miserable step in the wrong direction for Fargo.
0: Now, great point on the analogy related to the governor's race in Virginia and New Jersey. You're spot on. Appreciate the take, Matt. More on that in a minute.
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7: Fargo police are investigating an early morning assault. It happened on the 500 block of Broadway North. The department says two men who know each other got in an argument over property. The suspect assaulted the victim with a blunt object and hasn't been found yet. The victim's injuries aren't life-threatening. A Chicago man must serve at least 45 years in prison for his role in a deadly shooting at a South Fargo apartment complex in December 2024. Patrick Martin pleaded guilty to murder in the course of a felony and conspiracy to commit robbery with a firearm. A second murder charge was dismissed. As part of his sentence, Martin is required to testify in all future proceedings against any co-defendant connected to the death of Rahsaan Wilson. The West Fargo City Commission votes 4-1 to reject a roundabout at 52nd Avenue and 9th Street West in front of Legacy Elementary and return all grant money for the project. Commissioner Brad Olson voted to build the roundabout. Here's Commissioner Amy Zundel.
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9: Partly cloudy skies for this afternoon, and we can't rule out a late day shower or thunder shower favoring the Northern Valley. We'll have highs in the mid to upper 80s with south-southeast winds on the breezy side, 15 to 30. A few isolated showers and storms overnight with lows in the low to mid 60s, and a better chance for some showers and storms developing late in the day on Wednesday. Some of those could be on the strong to severe side with highs in the low 80s. From the Flag Skywatch Weather Center, I'm Chief Meteorologist Dean Wysocki.

0: What's on your mind? 28 before the top of the hour, a little lunch buffet Friday. So whatever is your favorite topic, lay it on us here at 701-271-1100. The people speak. Get on that soapbox and let it go. Let her rip. I want to tell you about my friends at Swanson Hyperbaric Medicine in Fargo. If you go to their website, swansonhyperbarics.com, you'll see some spring specials there that will help you oxygenate, rejuvenate, circulation improved. A lot of great things, and they have some really, really good deals on a number of their therapies there. And you know, this is a foundation, so they already have low prices based on the generosity of Lee Swanson, because he doesn't want you suffering from traditional medicine. He wants you to heal smarter and recover faster and think clearer. That could be from concussion or TBI would be an example of that. If you're preparing for surgery or recovering after, this supports healing and circulation and recovery after those procedures. And again, some people still suffer from long COVID and brain fog and neurological systems. And they have personalized therapies all designed to support focus, energy, and cognitive recovery. 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There's a open house coming up on June 11th, so circle that on your calendar, too, and we'll tell you more as we go. 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All right, a couple of texts I'll get to here before we get back to the calls. I just wanted to finish on the mayor's race related to the caller that said the viewpoint was that Josh Boucher is the front runner. I think, you know, we don't know. I don't think there's polls in this race. I think what we do know is that Josh Boucher's got a lot of money that came from places other than North Dakota, and he was 2-1 ahead of anybody with campaign contributions, and big-time donations came in from outside groups, not from North Dakota. And they like Democrats getting elected, so they're evidently trying to influence this race. Other than that, I don't know how we know who the front runner is, right? I really don't. If you go by fundraising, it's Josh Boucher and Michelle Turnberg, and who was next? It fell off pretty quick on the others. But I don't know if we know that. So first of all, I'd push back on that. Second of all, you're exactly right about, you know, if Josh Boucher wants to get elected as mayor of Fargo, he's got to do the whole, you know, ah, shucks, I'm, you know, moderate. He's not a moderate. His voting record says he's not a moderate. He's a Democrat. That's why Democratic groups are supporting him. So, you know, if you want a liberal mayor of Fargo, vote for Josh Boucher. I mean, he's the guy. He's going to be here Thursday. We'll ask him those questions as well to say, Josh, come on. You're the Democratic leader in the House. How can you say you're not, you know, a dyed-in-the-wool Democrat liberal just like you voted? It's you know, not right. I think it's time for a disruptor as mayor and a reset. Spencer Pratt's doing this in L.A. Trump did this nationally. Just hard no. Stop.
1: You say liberal, I say, oh, good, we can ask specific pointed questions that we want specific fact-based answers on. Let's go.
0: And then get the humming, humming, humming.
1: Oh, let's go.
0: Yeah. All right. Let's go next to this text from a fine listener. What a stretch. Lunches are going to pass. Don't lose credibility by trying to tie it to the boogeyman, please. Okay, couple things there. If you go by polls, you're right. It's going to pass. Does that make it right? How am I losing credibility to saying I'm not voting for it? And if you're voting for it, you're going to have to explain to me the logic of saying rich people need free lunches on the taxpayers. Huh? What? And again, fact-based statement. The group that is funding this is from California. They're a pro-abortion group. You can look at all the filings, find the group, find what they stand for. It's not a boogeyman. It's reality. I'm telling you, this is a trial run to take the 60,000 signatures they've got and ram through all kinds of things in our Constitution, including the next one, take it to the bank, will be on the pro-abortion side. 100% it will. And there'll be some crazy spending measure to, you know, steal Robin Hood-like style from the legacy fund. Guarantee it. And I vote on principle. I don't vote on, oh, it's going to pass anyway, so go for it. Here's Hal in Ypsilanti. Where's Ypsilanti? Isn't it Michigan? Where's Ypsilanti?
2: I'm just wondering if North Dakota has an anhydrous or a urea plant.
0: We do up at the Great Plains Synfuels plant. We could use more, though, for sure.
2: The Synfuel, you mean, is that the one made out of lignite?
0: Yeah. Yep. And they convert that natural gas, send it up. So they do fertilizer there. There's been one on the drawing board. I need to get an update on that one. And Grand Forks Northern Plains Nitrogen was looking at doing something. They're a Canadian company. I'd love to see us have a Manhattan project for fertilizer because our growers are beholden to supply chains and, you know, foreign sources on a lot of this stuff and transportation issues. And, you know, you're kind of held hostage by them. Is that why you're thinking this?
2: I'm thinking if these data centers are going to come in and use up so much of our natural gas, maybe we could use some of our legacy money to get a nitrogen plant built right up in the Williston Basin and serve the whole state for both fertilizer and fuel.
0: Yeah, and I don't, again, we got a lot of natural gas, and we got to find a spot for it. So I don't think we have any shortage of natural gas. And, your example of the data centers, there's many ways to generate their energy for those. But natural gas is one. That's what we're talking about, taking the stranded gas in the west and bringing it east to do some of that. But I think we can do both, walk and chew, at the same time, walk and chew gum at the same time. But I love the idea of controlling our own destiny on the fertilizer side. I think it'd make a big difference for our growers. For sure. Thanks, Hal. Appreciate your call. Others welcome here at 701-271-1100. Texter says, so you are pro-life, except if that baby is one of the thousands of Palestinian kids being shot in the head by Israel.
1: Where is that happening?
0: Why are you so full of hate and division?
1: Where is that happening?
0: I don't know. But, you know, again.
1: What did he say?
0: The rhetoric. He said, you're pro-life except if that baby is one of the thousands of Palestinian kids being shot in the head by Israel. And also shared a post by a Brian Krasenstein on X saying Iran says what everybody says on X, except me. Breaking! Major breaking! That's my first turnoff. Because 9 times out of 10,
1: it means
0: clickbait. It isn't true.
1: I can't find. Back in April, there was a 12-year-old who got shot with a rubber-coated bullet, sadly, and he lost in his left eye, his sight. There's nothing about. That's the kind of like, what are you talking about? Well, come on,
0: it's rhetoric. And I would say, look, has there been innocent civilians that have been killed?
1: Yeah.
0: Of course there has. Yep. A whole lot of them killed by Hamas, last time I checked, on October 7th. And they went house to house and killed people. Israel, unfortunately, has had to defend itself from its neighbor, who did what they did on October 7th and many other things. And by doing that, war is hell. And people that should not die, die. The same thing with people who want to call the whole Iran mission negligent and awful because a school got bombed by accident. Who do you blame for these things?
1: That was an errant Iranian rocket.
0: Was it?
1: Near as they can find out. The one anyway that I thought.
0: I thought it was ours. The point is, we don't go out there to do this. Okay, Israel doesn't go out there to do this. We're doing this to take out bad guys. And when you take out bad guys, sometimes there is innocent victims. Who do you blame for that? The people that are at war with us. That's who you blame for it.
1: And with your Muslim neighbors signing off on, go ahead, because these people just are not understanding commerce over chaos. They want it. They want the jihad. They want to keep funding the jihad and globalizing it. And it's clearly not over.
0: So the ex-post here says Iran has just cut off all diplomatic communications with the United States, shutting down official channels at a moment when tensions remain high. Iran is playing Trump and making him look like a fool.
1: Which Iran? Yeah. By the way, which Iran?
0: And who
1: by
0: are
1: the way,
0: to?
1: All the Iranians online don't say Iran. It's Iran. And you're an Iranian. So which Iran are you talking about? The IRGC and the communications coming out of there? Commissions coming out of the mullahs?
0: Who knows who is running that thing? You can also find any nitwit you want on social media saying something. Doesn't mean it's true. And I see Trump has already put out a Truth Social saying the idea that there's no communications going on is flat out wrong. So, you know, who do you trust here? I'm going to go to Ben and Rolong. That's who I'm going to trust. He's next on What's on Your Mind.
3: You were talking about anhydrous and all this stuff and the gas and fertilizer.

0: and a plant to make fertilizer for years. That's another little trick they've done. And then they blame, all these other people. But the environmental wackos have done a lot of harm to this country.
1: We sure have. Have you ever seen those exhaust stacks on semis and tractors? They're about the size of the Washington Monument.
0: Well, the problem is, you see, this depth, they have these mufflers that cost gazillions of dollars.
1: That's what I'm talking about.
0: And then this depth in cold weather causes nothing but trouble, too. It freezes up, and then the truck sits there on the side of the road, not going.
1: Now,
0: it's a high maintenance, super expensive, adds to the cost of the truck and the tractor, plus your pickups that have it.
1: Yeah.
0: Your pickups have depth.
2: And I don't hear anything good about depth.
1: No, I don't either. I think they're trying to do something in Congress. Julie Fedorchuk is going to be here next hour. And if I'm recalling correctly, there's something related to this being voted on. We'll dig into that a little bit next hour. But I'm with you. It's stone cold stupid. So is adding a $25,000, exhaust to make yourself feel good and add to the cost of trucks and tractors. And they did that for ulterior motives. They wanted to go away. Nolan is next on What's On Your Mind. Don't go away.
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0: Dr. Oz is doing the briefing today at the White House. You know, Caroline Leavitt is on maternity leave, so they have different members of the cabinet there. And Dr. Oz, who is the Center for Medicaid Services administrator and just a, I mean, just another just fantastic spokesperson, is taking questions today. One on what's costing you a lot of money, medical fraud. That's what Democrats do. They steal, rape, and pillage the coffers of you, the American people. And here's what he said. Can you roll this, Kev? Can we do a little quick clip from the
1: environment?
0: I've got it here, actually. Here he is on the fraud situation. Dr. Oz at the White House today doing a little briefing. I love this.
1: Vice President Elliot Ness. He wants him, you know, he likes the fact that he's taking this seriously. He's going at it and he's doing what's best for the American people by making some tough decisions. One last question. Take it away.
0: All right. Yeah, he's getting here it is.
2: Industry groups are really concerned about growth and employment getting hurt if that moratorium expands beyond 6 months. Would you rule out an extension of that moratorium, or do you expect that it's going to be expanded?
1: I'm not going to rule out an extension. We have been talking to industry groups about these moratoriums. In fact, this is for everybody watching, all of you as well. We benefit from whistleblowers. Our most important whistleblowers have been members of industry who know the game, know how you can cheat it if you're unethical, and they point out to us when these problems occur. So we do not want to hurt the folks who are earnestly involved in hospice, in durable medical equipment suppliers, you know, personal care services. They're good people in these businesses, but we're going to slow down the growth of these sectors till we can get our arms around the problem, because it is of massive magnitude to us.
0: Yeah, it's fraud. It's they're ripping people off is what they're doing. And of course, the media is consumed with the president's health. It didn't matter what Biden's health was. I mean, he was drooling, running around, couldn't even walk through a, you know, set up a beach chair, and no one cared. But now they're obsessing over Trump's, you know, health. And so they asked Dr. Oz about that, too.
1: Talk to the president about what he's sent to all of you. And I think it's just a routine, regular exam. You remember I had the president on my show 10 years ago, and he also presented records. And at the time, I was stunned at how well he was doing, because so many of these numbers naturally over time will start going in the wrong direction. But if you look at these records, they're spectacular. You know, his cholesterol, his blood pressure, all the numbers are starting in excellent parameters. His ability, and listen, I work with him frequently. Many of you get to see him almost every day. That amount of energy and that amount of mental acuity does not exist in a vacuum. You have to have a vessel to carry it. And the president has a unique ability to just keep going at all hours of the day with remarkable strength.
0: And you don't need a medical report for that. You can just see it. But it, isn't it rich that they didn't care about Biden, obviously, to a third grader.
3: Hey, incapable. He did more in an hour than you did all day, mister.
0: Oh, my gosh. They lied.
3: They said that out loud.
0: Yeah, and now his wife is even admitting it. You know, like, I thought he was stroking out. Oh, wait a minute. Hours later, you were saying, you did great, Joe. You answered. These people lie and abandon. They're just.
3: And if your husband is at an event and you think he's having a stroke. And
0: take him to a Waffle House.
3: What are you doing?
0: Everything will be better at a Waffle House if you're stroking out, right? Go to the Waffle House. Nolan is waiting to chat with us next year. Nolan, you're next on What's on Your Mind.
4: Yeah, hi, Scott. I mean, Biden, that old man was a complete joke. There is no way he could send out, I don't know, 70 or 80 social media posts at 2 a.m. that look like they're from a completely deranged and crazy person. Biden never could have done that. He couldn't have done two or three, let alone 70 or 80. Like sending out racist stuff.
0: How many cabinet meetings did Biden do in 4 years?
4: Oh, you mean the ones for his cabinet? They go member by member and they go, oh, thank you, Kim Dumb Donnie. You're the
0: No. I asked you a question. Let's try and stay on the question. The question is, how many cabinet meetings did your buddy Joe Biden have in 4 years?
4: Probably zero, because Biden sucked.
0: Yeah, thank you. You've made my point. And was cognitively, checked out. I mean, the guy, even his wife is now saying it. So we lived a lie. So
4: Biden was smart enough, unlike Trump. You know, Trump falls asleep at the cabinet meetings. Biden was just smart enough not to do them. Oh, or were those long blinks by Donnie?
0: Oh, gosh. Do you get up every day like, do you take a pill for your Trump derangement syndrome or anything?
3: Do they have one?
0: Is there a shot for that?
3: I'm wondering.
0: He's the only president in history that has a psychological disorder named after him, which clearly Nolan has. So how do you live life like this, consumed with your hatred of our president?
4: Do people in Russia have PDS syndrome, and do you fault them for that?
0: It's a completely different topic. Again, stay focused, Nolan.
4: Not really.
0: Derangement syndrome. You have it.
3: I'm sorry, but do you think Trump's a dictator? Is the dictator in the room with you right now?
0: Yeah, because
4: Would you like me to list 100 reasons why I think he is?
0: No.
4: It wouldn't be hard.
3: I would talk to your therapist.
0: Yeah, I would. I'd get
3: I,
0: to,
3: I would.
0: I would get either some kind of a pill. You need a happy pill of some kind and the therapist to walk you through that. You also should ask the therapist, why do I have so many names? Is that like what do you call that again when you're a...
3: Is the dictator in the room with us right now?
0: Yeah, you're seeing things like a try to stick to one name.
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11: Jill Kringsted has a strong backbone and great political instincts that are grounded in conservative values.
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17: Although there was some rain over the weekend, most areas did not record all that much. We are now moving into the wettest period of the year. The Red River Valley averages a bit more than an inch each week through Independence Day. Central North Dakota closer to 3/4 of an inch a week, and far western North Dakota a bit over 1/2 inch per week. The stretch from Memorial Day to Independence Day is the most crucial period of the year for agriculture. Because a high percentage of the rain occurrence this time of year, in combination with crops rapidly developing, if June is dry, it is very difficult to regain the yields lost by the lack of rain this time of year.
18: That's the Richeson Report, your focus on the field with North Dakota State climatologist Darrell Richeson. Community focused, conservative minded. 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The flag. It's 1 o'clock.
19: President Trump says it's not true. I'm Lisa Brady, Fox News. He's denying reports that the U.S. and Iran have stopped speaking, calling it false and erroneous. Also just posting that he's told Iran it's time to make a deal, one way or another. This is Secretary of State Marco Rubio also says diplomacy is not dead.
20: Rubio tells a Senate panel Iran is starting to agree to talk about aspects of its nuclear program it previously refused to discuss. Still, the Secretary of State says any deal must reopen the Strait of Hormuz.
21: And reopening the straits means the following. Ships can sail through international waters the way they can do through other choke points around the world without being fired upon, without paying a toll. That's condition number one.
20: Iranian state media says Tehran has stopped communicating with mediators about a ceasefire extension because of Israel's widening attacks on Hezbollah militants in Lebanon.
19: Fox's Jared Halpern at the White House. President Trump taps Bill Pulte to be the new Director of National Intelligence. Pulte is director of the Federal Housing Finance Agency, where he's made mortgage fraud allegations against some political opponents of the president.
22: Americans need an intelligence chief loyal to the facts, the intelligence, the security of the nation, not the political interests of one man.
19: Senate Minority Leader Chuck Schumer, leading the White House briefing moments ago, Medicare Administrator Mehmet Oz says he trusts President Trump's judgment.
1: He is a very sharp quick study of people, their emotional abilities, and their ability to persevere in the face of hardship. So I have confidence in his decision.
19: Dr. Oz dismissing several questions about Pulte's lack of intelligence experience, saying that's not his lane. Intelligence Chief Tulsi Gabbard announced her resignation last month following her husband's cancer diagnosis. A permanent replacement would need Senate confirmation. 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
19: A federal judge sides with a group that wants to protest President Trump in a legal fight over a flag.
26: A progressive group called Accountability Now wants to display a flag with the numbers 8647 on it, the same numerical formation former FBI Director James Comey featured in a social media post that resulted in his indictment for threatening President Trump. While the Secret Service investigated the group, a volunteer told them they'd never heard of it, meaning anything other than that they think President Trump shouldn't be in office. Judge Randolph Moss, an Obama appointee, said the National Park Service should not revoke the group's permit over the flag, noting Merriam-Webster defines the phrase 86 to mean throw out, get rid of, or refuse service to, mostly in the restaurant industry, and any use of it to mean violence is more recent. Jessica Rosenthal, Fox News.
19: A federal judge says a House panel can intervene in a legal fight between former President Biden and the Justice Department over access to audio files related to his handling of classified documents.
27: Former President Biden is hoping to block the DOJ from getting about
0: about 70 hours of conversations with an author who collaborated with Biden on a memoir. The Heritage Foundation filed a Freedom of Information Act request, believing the audio contained evidence of Biden's alleged mishandling of classified materials. Biden has said he never shared anything confidential with the author. In the meantime, a federal judge is letting the House Judiciary Committee intervene, saying the committee has legal standing. Former President Biden argues the committee has no legislative purpose for being involved.
19: Fox's Gernot Scott, the former president, sued DOJ last week. The judge expecting more briefs by next Monday. President Trump signing a new executive order on artificial intelligence less than 2 weeks after postponing a ceremony. The new order establishes a framework for the federal government to vet the national security risks of the most advanced AI systems for up to a month before their public release. I'm Lisa Brady, Fox News.
2: Partly cloudy skies for this afternoon, and we can't rule out a late day shower or thunder shower favoring the northern valley. We'll have highs in the mid to upper 80s with south-southeast winds on the breezy side, 15 to 30. A few isolated showers and storms overnight with lows in the low to mid 60s, and a better chance for some showers and storms developing late in the day on Wednesday. Some of those could be on the strong to severe side with highs in the low 80s. From the Flag Skywatch Weather Center, I'm Chief Meteorologist Dean Wysocki.
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5: Welcome back to What's on Your Mind, final hour on a Tuesday. By the way, I will not be here tomorrow. I think I mentioned that earlier. Greg Steeman will be in for me. I've got Politics in a Plate tomorrow. That is a fun little event at the Avalon. Tell you about that later this hour. Carter Eisinger is going to be here with the Cass County Republicans. And Michelle Turnberg is speaking at that tomorrow. So I am introducing her, I guess. So looking forward to that. And then I got a meeting that I had to be at.
8: I know her.
5: Yes, the next mayor of Fargo. Right there. So look forward to that. And also, the University of Mary's got a neat thing going on. We're going to tell you about a little later on. But this hour starts with a conversation with North Dakota's one and only representative in the People's House. Congresswoman Julie Fedorchuk is back with us. Hello, Julie. How are you?
9: Hi, Scott. I'm very well. How are you doing?
5: I'm doing good. We had a call earlier about DEF, this exhaust fluid, and I did a little checking during the break. And back in March, you were there, I was there. The White House hosted that Great American Ag Celebration. And at the time, Lee Zeldin, who heads up the EPA, said these DEF sensors are no longer required and they've been a mess. And so said, you know, they go. And if I'm correct, you're working on getting that codified so it isn't like administration to administration bouncing back and forth on DEF, but we ended once and for all. Do I have that right?
9: We are working to definitely codify some changes to that program. Eliminating it entirely, while many of us would probably like to do that, that's pretty massive changes to the Clean Air Act. And, you know, with everything else that's going on in the Senate, I don't know that we can get the 60 votes to do that. But we're going as far as we can to codify some of the changes that the administration has made administratively. And so basically we're providing our changes, and I have a hearing actually tomorrow in Energy and Commerce Environment Subcommittee about this very thing, the Diesel Engine Flexibility Act, which I'm bringing forward. It will provide more flexibility to our producers in the D rates that exist when a sensor suggests and doesn't sense enough DEF in the fluid, in the exhaust fluid. It shuts the vehicles down. It turns the farm equipment down to like 5 miles per hour. And so I, you know, family members who are farmers talk about this happening in the fields when they're out there in the middle of work and having to shut their tractor down and get somebody out on site to fix this. It's very costly. It's very time consuming. It ends up, you know, causing them to lose money because time is money in farming. And so this act would create a lot more flexibility in those D rates so they don't go slow down so much and provide other alternatives in terms of the types of sensors they can use that are better and actually sense for the types of exhaust that we're trying to get rid of, which is NOx. And so really positive legislation that, again, is aimed at codifying what the administration is doing administratively.
5: I was flabbergasted by these numbers because by doing what you're suggesting here, according to the EPA, savings will net farmers $4.4 billion a year in repairs and lost productivity and provide $13.79 billion a year of savings to Americans. So just a prime example of how regulation is very costly. You know, nobody puts a price tag to it.
9: Costly.
5: What does it cost to actually, you know, comply with these regulations? And here's a perfect example. So practically, what is this doing? You're saying that you still have to put DEF on, but you've got the ability to what? Remove the sensor?
9: So it reduces how quickly the machines have to be derated in terms of their speed and their operations when the sensors sense not enough DEF in the exhaust. I mean, that is just like awful. That is just a mouthful just to say it, but that's basically what it does, and all the farmers out there will understand what I'm talking about. The sensors sense DEF in the exhaust fluid. They don't sense enough of it. It shuts the machine down, and this provides more flexibility to them so they don't get shut down as quickly. They can continue operating longer, and so that prevents shutdowns and repairs. And then it also will do the second thing is it gives them there's a couple of different types of sensors. You can sense for urea, the quality of the urea that's being used in the DEF, and that's one type of sensor. This would allow farmers to actually sense for NOx, which is ultimately what we're trying to eliminate with DEF. So rather than sensing the amount of urea in the DEF, let's sense for the NOx in the exhaust fluid, because that's what the whole regulation is attempting to regulate. So actually using a NOx sensor will allow them to measure what the actual emissions are and hopefully prevent unnecessary repairs and prevent unnecessary shutdowns.
5: And you're saying to get rid of this whole stupid idea of DEF from the beginning is a sticky wicket. That you know.
9: What I'm told from everybody, because I've said the same thing. I mean, it's a very integral part of the Clean Air Act and part of the manufacturing of all these machines now. And you know, it's a bigger deal to just eliminate it than one would think. And so this is the step we're taking right now while we work on, you know, is there more that we can do to better address this? And again, also, I'm meeting with the Farmers Union this week, tomorrow in D.C. I'm going to run these ideas by them because that's ultimately where we identify, like, what else is missing and how does this work and how does it not work and what else do we need to do to make it really function effectively for our farmers and producers and make the biggest difference possible.
5: Somebody else called and talked about the amount of urea that goes into DEF and what that robs then from farmers in the way of supply for fertilizer. So there's a lot of impacts from this thing that are
9: absolutely
5: ridiculous. What else was I going to ask you about? Anything else on the agriculture side you want to tell us about?
9: Well, interestingly, we also have on the floor of the House the Ag Appropriations Bill this week. It includes agriculture, rural development, the Food and Drug Administration, all of that appropriations bill will be on the floor of the House. So while we just passed the farm bill, that's an authorizing measure, 5-year authorizing for farm programs, and now we're going back and providing the money on an annual basis for those programs included in the farm bill. And so that's on the floor of the House this week as well. Again, excited about this. It's not all that exciting, to talk about these appropriations bills one by one, but what we're doing is getting back to regular order, which is what we want to have happen in Washington, so that we can get our budget back into a balance. We have to pass single budgets like this. There's 12 of them. And look at each one carefully and make those investments as appropriately as possible and pass them, all 12 of them, in the regular order to get back to some semblance of fiscal responsibility in this country. And we're doing that. It sounds boring and unexciting, but it is a really necessary and an important part of the reforms needed in Washington to make it work better.
5: Questions or comments are welcome for Julie, by the way. Congresswoman Julie Fedorchuk with us till the bottom of the hour, 701-271-1100 to call or text. Texter says, why is the U.S. House on a part-time basis right now? You hear this from senators a lot, like, where's the House? Why are they not in? What's your answer on that?
9: Well, I don't know who thinks that we're on a part-time basis. We're working all the time. Like, we don't have, we don't really get these big breaks that people think of. So we're in session this week, we're in session next week. Then when we're not in session, we're actually in our districts, traveling throughout our districts to talk to the very people that we represent. And if we don't have that district time, then we don't have those conversations with the farmers and the ranchers about things like death or things like, healthcare reform or rural healthcare funding or you name it, whatever issues, EPA regulations impacting the oil and gas industry. So we take full advantage of those district work periods to be out and about in our districts talking to the citizens that we represent so we can best reflect their needs and desires in Washington.
5: Yeah, I think you have to define working. I guess you're right. I mean, would you rather your member Congress be back here face-to-face with folks and then go back there and vote? I think what they're talking about, and I've seen this from someone on the Senate side as well as in-session days, but take your point. Levi and Kindred has a question. When we come back, you're first to go, Levi. More after this with Congresswoman Julie Fedorchuk.
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0: 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All right, more with Congresswoman Julie Fedorchuk, and Levi and Kindred has a question. Go ahead, Levi.
1: Hi, good afternoon. Thank you for having me. Congresswoman Fedorchuk, I got a question in regard. I'm not trying to make this a dig or anything. This is a general question. I saw recently that Congress advanced U.S. military interrogation plan or integration plan. Why do we need to strengthen our ties with a foreign entity and a foreign government? And do you think that accepting money from a AIPAC is going to influence your vote on this?
2: Well, first of all, I have to look more into what you're referring to. I didn't quite catch that specific reference, policy reference. But as regards to AIPAC, AIPAC stands for the American-Israeli Political Action Committee, and emphasis on American. These folks are American citizens, and they are, you know, American Jews, basically. And so, yes, I do support, first of all, I support Israel. They are our strongest, most important ally in the Middle East. And I also support the ability of American Jews to participate in the political process and do so through the same means that you and I can by, donating to campaigns. And so I could not accept money from foreign interests. That's illegal, and I don't. And so I just think it's important to emphasize that those are American Israelis that are engaged in the political process like any American is allowed to do, protected by our First Amendment rights.
1: Do you think we should integrate our military with the Israeli military?
2: Integrate them? I mean, we work together side by side with the Israelis, but I'm not aware of us integrating with them any more than we do with any other nation with whom we are cooperating on engagements throughout the world.
3: Or joint operations and whatever. Yeah.
0: And we're both fighting for the same things when it comes to them. Appreciate the call, Levi. Thank you. I always think, too, you know, I know that it's easy to say, you know, in an ad or something, you get campaign contributions from A, B, and C. Therefore, I always think people donate to political campaigns to say, I agree with you. Not people paying in say, now you have to agree with me. I always think it's the other way around. And it's, of course, transparent. You know exactly who's given to who.
2: Absolutely. That's a good point. And I've, you know, been at this a decent number of years now. And I've always just said, look at my donations. They're all reported openly and transparently. And then watch my votes. And I stand by my actions and my votes. I support North Dakota. And I work to advance what I believe North Dakotans want in their representative in Washington, D.C., both on the state level, you know, as it relates to state policy and our international policy as well.
0: Give us an update on the campaign. Excuse me, you're in the final days of the primary campaign, and obviously it goes on to the November election. But tell us how things are going, what you're doing.
2: Things are going great, Scott. We just, we meaning myself and the other statewide elected officials who are on the ballot in June, we completed a swing of the eastern half of North Dakota this last weekend. We went to Valley City, Fargo, Hillsboro, Grand Forks, Devil's Lake, Harvey and Jamestown. Had great meetings, enthusiastic crowds throughout the tour. Had really wonderful discussions. People are fired up. Our goal is to encourage people to get out and vote, which I will do to your listeners as well. Get out and vote on June 9th. Early voting has started in many places. I've already gotten photos from people in Fargo showing decently long lines, which I think is very encouraging. So we're feeling like we are getting good response from North Dakotans. I hear a lot from people that they appreciate how active I am, how widely I'm available throughout the state, how engaged I am on a lot of different issues, the hard work I've completed on behalf of farmers, the tax cuts, the pro-business attitude, focus on the border. So we're, you know, all the things that I said I was going to do, I'm happy to report progress on all of them and excited about the agenda ahead. So I'm hearing really favorable things from people and looking forward to the next weekend being back in state and doing the same thing on the western half of the state. We'll start in Minot and then go to Stanley, we hope, and then Williston. And then on Saturday, we will go to Wofford City, Dickinson, and stopping in at New Salem on the way back to Bismarck. So, conversations with North Dakotans and looking forward to finishing strong before the June 9th primary.
0: Michael Howell, the state, Secretary of State, rather, told us that Cass County had voters in line right away and you know, hundreds of voters in the first 20 minutes. So it tracks with what you're saying, too, and sure hope that's the case. It is always sad to me to see that 2 in 10 of voters is typical in a, you know, eligible voters, 2 in 10 that could vote, actually vote in these primaries. So hopefully you buck a trend there and you take a neighbor or a friend or a coworker or whatever and try and bump that number up so people pay attention, especially since those local elections make such a big deal. As that as well.
2: They do. There's some important things on the ballot this June primary. Locally, a lot of primary elections, some statewide measure, a really important statewide measure, Measure 1. And so, yeah, I hope that folks take advantage of one of their most important rights, the right to vote.
0: Listener wants to know, and I only have about a half a minute for this answer, what would you consider your chief achievement in your time in Congress?
2: Well, I'm obviously the One Big Beautiful Bill is historic, and so we have to. I have to mention that as being our biggest single achievement. But I'm also very proud of being a key player in getting the Farm Bill and year-round E15 passed through the House. Those are two big things that have been kicked down the curb for 3 years or three sessions or longer, and we got it done. So I'm excited about that as well.
0: Sounds good. Thanks, Julie. Appreciate the update.
2: Thank you, Scott. Have a great week.
0: Congresswoman Julie Fedorchuk there with us on the program. Stay tuned. More coming up. Check in with you, Mary, and tell you about something that's happening for the Cass County Republicans in the Politics in a Plate event on Wednesday. Chad Pergram from Fox is reporting that John Thune talked to the acting attorney general, Todd Blanche, and evidently GOP senators want to halt the anti-weaponization fund. Thune says he believes this will clear the path to that package they've been trying to get passed to fund ICE and Border Patrol, but adds he's not guaranteeing that will happen, says it comes down to the math. So there you go. So I did not know that there was a real estate agent right here in Fargo charging a lot less than most others. Hey, it's Scott Hinnon here, and if you are thinking of selling your home, I want you to talk to my friend Dan Pryne, James Patrick Real Estate. Hey, Dan, bring me under the hood a little bit related to the statistics we just talked about.
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6: The West Fargo City Commission votes 4-1 to reject a roundabout at 52nd Avenue and 9th Street West in front of Legacy Elementary and return all grant money for the project. Commissioner Brad Olson voted to build the roundabout. Here's Commissioner Amy Zundel.
7: I think the one solution that I hope everybody does take under consideration and something that everybody in the crowd can do is just stop at the four-way stop.
6: Senate candidate Royce White calls on the Republican Party of Minnesota to correct issues from last weekend's state endorsing convention in Duluth and rescind endorsements that were made.
8: Well, I don't think anybody has any confidence in the party's ability to oversee an endorsement at this point. And I think there's a lot more going on than meets the eye.
6: White says delegates began raising issues regarding technology used in voting as soon as they were discovered. The Republican Party of Minnesota called on him to drop out of the race after a judge ruled there was credible evidence of threats of harm toward his ex-wife and his child, and a no-contact order was issued. White says there's no evidence of the date or specific occurrence of the alleged physical abuse. The North Dakota Horse Park in Fargo will kick off its season on Friday, July 10th and continue through 4 weekends. There will be plenty of family-friendly entertainment and special promotions. Gates open at 5 Friday nights and at 11 a.m. on Saturdays and Sundays. From the Flake Family Newsroom, I'm Austin Erickson.
9: Partly cloudy skies for this afternoon, and we can't rule out a late day shower or thunder shower favoring the Northern Valley. We'll have highs in the mid to upper 80s with south-southeast winds on the breezy side, 15 to 30. A few isolated showers and storms overnight with lows in the low to mid 60s, and a better chance for some showers and storms developing late in the day on Wednesday. Some of those could be on the strong to severe side with highs in the low 80s. From the Flag Skywatch Weather Center, I'm Chief Meteorologist Dean Wysocki.

0: back on What's On Your Mind, brought to you by Mike Lindell and the team at My Pillow. On to weddings this time of year as we get closer to the summer months here. 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All right, this is kind of a fun little pilgrimage coming up. I actually saw this. And I saw that Monsignor Shea was leading this, and I said, I think I want to go on this. But we're going to tell you more about that. Michael Mortensen is here to tell us about the Charge to Champion. It's a pilgrimage that the University of Mary is planning. We'll tell you a little bit more about that. And then we're going to wrap up the show today with Carter Eisinger, who is from the Cass County Republicans. They have a fun little event called Politics in a Plate every month. We'll get an update on that and how things are going in the election. But anyway, I want to welcome to the program our next guest, Michael Mortensen. Hey, Michael, how are you?
1: Doing well, Scott. Thanks so much for having me.
0: So let's talk about the Charge to Champion. First of all, Champion, Wisconsin is a town, right?
1: Yep, that's right, Scott. Champion, Wisconsin is out by the Green Bay area, and it's the site of the only approved Marian apparition by the Catholic Church in the United States. And we're excited. We're going to be bringing people out there August 14th through the 16th. That's the three-day pilgrimage where we're going to go out there, and we're going to spend time in prayer together. We're going to be able to have Mass at different locations along the way. And so we're excited to be bringing people along with us.
0: Explain what an apparition is.
1: Yeah, an apparition. So an apparition is when the Blessed Mother actually appeared to a young woman, so Sister Adele Bryce. And this was back in 1859 is when she first appeared to Sister Adele at the time. And she had this great mission and this great calling to her to go and to teach all the youth that at this time were out and about in Wisconsin. And so she took that mission very seriously, and this mission continues today. And so now it's become this pilgrimage site. And so for it to be approved, right, back in 2009, Bishop Ricken actually puts forward a thing for an investigation and looking into an apparition. And so then the church declared that back in 2016 as worthy of belief, which is the highest highest status that the church could give an apparition. So somebody actually saw a vision of Mary, and she gave a very clear message.
0: Yeah, we hear about these from time to time. Fatima was a famous one, right? And actually chronicled in newspapers at the time. Think about that. And so, you know, this happens. And as you point out, it isn't like they just say, okay, we take your word for it. You know, you had a vision, you saw something. It wasn't just a dream or whatever. We're going to say this actually was Mary appearing to you, but they do this massive investigation and verify things and talk to witnesses and other folks as well. So it's pretty cool.
1: That's right. Yeah,
0: the message is always very interesting because they're different. You know, one was, you know, predicting World War II and wanting World War I to end, and that's where the rosary came to be, to say, you know, pray that every day for that. In this case, you know, the children, right? Go to the children, teach the faith to the children. So they're very Marian-like messages that fit, aren't they?
1: Yeah, that's right. That's right. And so that's what's so great about this message is, you know, at this time, back in 1859, there wasn't as many people, wasn't as robust out there. And so it was a very special calling. And this was happening all throughout the Midwest at the time, even out here at the University of Mary, when our sisters came over and brought the faith to North Dakota. It was this movement out west, and so she felt this strong, deep conviction to teach the young people. And obviously, this is very much in line with what we do out here at the University of Mary. We believe in the formation of our young people and the young minds, and so this is a very natural spot for us to go. And obviously, being the University of Mary, we want to bring people to see her and to see her holy sites. And so we've typically done this. This is the fifth annual one, Scott, and typically we've brought our year-round campus. So this has always been end of our summer term for our year-round campus students to go out there to pilgrimage with us and to go see this site. And so for the first time we decided, you know, maybe there's people out here. They want to come with us. Come with our students. So our students are going with us still. And we just wanted to open this up to everybody and some friends along the way to join us in this great pilgrimage. And to spend some time growing in their faith, asking deeper questions, and getting to know Mary as we do out here.
0: And this is, tell us about the date when you're doing this. You're going to do it over the weekend, looks like, right?
1: Yep, that's right. August 14th through the 16th. So we'll be leaving the University of Mary. August 14th, we'll be departing here at about 11 a.m. And then along the way, we're going to be having stops where we're picking up pilgrims in Fargo, and then also out in the Twin Cities area. And so they'll be able to join us. And along the way, we're going to stop in Collegeville, Minnesota, as well, and spend an evening there, because there's a lot of great Benedictines, right? We're Benedictine out here at the University of Mary. So there's some great sisters out there. Sister Bernadette Reap, who she was actually the Benedictine that brought the faith all the way from Eidenstadt, Germany, brought it to the Americas, and then that's actually where we trace our lineage, and she's there. In addition, we're going to be stopping in and seeing the gravesite of Sister Anella Zervas, and so she actually was an organist right here in Bismarck, and she was a part of the Benedictine community out here, and actually her case is also open for canonization, which is really exciting. And then we'll also spend some time praying at and seeing the gravesite of Father Arnold Gustin. So he was a monk there of St. John's Abbey, but he was actually our third president out here at the University of Mary. And so we're going to go spend some time seeing them and praying with them as well. And then after that, we're going to be going, the next day, we're going to be headed down to also, it's not the site of the apparition, but a shrine down in La Crosse, Wisconsin, for Our Lady of Guadalupe, which, of course, is the great Marian apparition to Juan Diego and had her message. So there's a shrine actually made in her honor right in La Crosse, Wisconsin. So we're going to be stopping there as well, and that's where we'll have Mass and time to pray as well. So you can see this is going to be very exciting 3 days, with obviously the culmination in Champion, Wisconsin, where we'll be out there. We'll have Mass, some time to pray the rosary, and Eucharistic procession with the community out there. So we're very, very excited.
0: You know, one thing I always enjoy is having conversations with people that are not Catholic but are very confused about Catholics and their reverence for Mary. Usually the question goes like this: why do you Catholics worship Mary? Don't we worship only Jesus? And I say, well, we don't worship Mary, actually, but we do venerate her. We do, ask for her intercession. Like, you know, Mary, would you take this way? And I maybe this is too cute by half, Michael. You tell me if I'm wrong. I always say, do you love your mother?
1: Yeah, I was just going to.
0: Do you revere your mother? Does your mother give you life? So why wouldn't we, why wouldn't we want, to honor Jesus' mother, given what he did and died for us? It's not complicated.
1: Yeah, spot on, Scott. I mean, that's always my quick little quip back, is to say, well, we just want to love Mary as much as Jesus did. You know, if we can do that, we're in a pretty good spot. That's why we're heading on out there, and going to spend some time hoping that she leads, right? We always hope, and I like saying this, deeply profound, that Mary actually will lead people to Jesus, lead people back to Jesus. So I think it's a beautiful way, especially for us, before we kick off the fall term out here, to go and spend some time and ask for her intercession.
0: Exactly right. Now, if you want to find out more about this, I'm going to try and make my calendar work for this. I'd love to do this. It would be good.
1: We'd love to have you.
0: Yeah, it'd be fun. And if you're doing a Fargo pickup, then it'll be beautiful. And that is, again, the date is August 14th when they leave, 11 a.m. And you can find out more at umary.edu/charge. Okay?
1: That's right, Scott. That's right.
0: And for my Protestant friends, even Martin Luther had a very, very profound relationship with the Virgin Mary. So how about that? You know, so
1: very good.
0: Yes, think about it long and hard. Thank you, Michael. Appreciate the update. Glad you guys are doing this.
1: Thanks, Scott. Appreciate it. Always a joy to be on here with you.
0: You too. Take care. All right, 18 before the top of the hour. Before we are done today, I want to tell you about how early voting is looking so far. Cass County numbers 702, it just started at 11 this morning. So already 702 voters, had like 100 people right away in line. So that's good. Maybe we're going to buck this trend and get some people to the polls. Carter Eisinger from the Cass County Republicans. How are you, Carter?
2: Doing well, Scott. How about you?
0: Good news on the turnout there, huh?
2: Yeah, no kidding. Now, 702 voters. Hopefully that's 701 for Michelle, and maybe Boucher showed up and voted for himself.
0: We want to talk about that mayor's race because you're hosting an event tomorrow that people can come out and take advantage of. But what's your sense on the midterms? Not midterms, on the primary here. That you feel like there's more people than usual? I always lament the fact that last primary, 2 out of 10 eligible voters actually voted, which just makes me weep. But are we doing better this time, you think?
2: So hard to predict. There's been a lot of groups doing a lot of work. United Republican Committee has been putting the word out there to go and vote. There's a couple of Facebook pages I know that have been really promoting some of these candidates. There's been door knocking. I had the opportunity to, I wasn't able

0: around city commission, city councils, and the amount of your property taxes that are decided by those three entities would say, I want to make sure I know who's deciding how much my property taxes are going to be.
1: It's huge.
0: And how much they're spending. In addition to, how can you not want to make sure that you've got the right people on the school board? Because it can go wrong fast. Fargo's proven that with all kinds of crazy things that have been put forward, even defying federal law on boys and girls' bathrooms. So it matters who's on that school board. More with Carter coming up here. Don't go away.
2: This is Nancy Kelly from Labor Masters, and while most folks are still drooling on their pillows, we're open at 5 a.m. sharp. Why? Because you need workers before the day starts, not halfway through. Our crew isn't your typical day laborers. These are reliable, trained, show up early, work hard all day people, and I'm proud to send them out the door. We guarantee their work. So if you need quality labor before the sun comes up, contact Labor Masters. We wake up early, so you don't have to panic later.
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0: back on What's On Your Mind. Carter Eisinger is here. Carter is with the Cass County Republicans. Tell folks what the Cass County Republicans do.
1: Yeah, so United Republican Committee of Cass County consists of the Republican District.

0: chairs of Cass County, of which there are 11, plus some executive officers and whatnot. And it's our job to promote conservative values, which are Republican values in Cass County. So that's all races. That's legislative races. That's county commission, city commission, mayor. Wherever we can, we work to get people elected who are best for the job. And in every single scenario, the person who's best for the job is going to be conservative and Republican, in my opinion.
1: Sure. Proven, right? And that's what we love what you do. How many, like the legislative seats, how many are Republican versus Democrat, do you know?
0: In the legislature right now?
1: Yeah.
0: I think it's, I don't know the number, but I think it's 90, 92% Republican in the House.
1: Right. But I'm talking about of the Fargo, Cass County seats.
0: Cass County.
1: Yeah, do you know?
0: It's about, I wonder if it's between 50 and 75%. I don't know the number offhand. Yeah. But
1: it's a majority, though, which is saying something for Cass County. Speaking of which, on tomorrow, tell us about Politics in a Plate and what you got planned.
0: Yeah, so first Wednesday of every month, URC puts on Politics in a Plate, which is our attempt and our job to get these candidates in front of the people of Cass County. So you can meet them, ask some questions, enjoy a good meal, meet with other fellow Republicans and conservatives. And so tomorrow we're going to have Michelle Turnberg, the URC, the Republican endorsed candidate for Fargo mayor, also endorsed by the great Scott Hennin, as I saw. And we're going to have her up at the Avalon tomorrow, starting at 11:30. Lunch starts at 11:30. The program starts at 12. And we're going to have Michelle up there. I'm hoping some people are going to show up with some hard questions. This is your chance to get to know, hopefully, the next mayor of Fargo. Ask her some questions. Tell her what things you are seeing in the city you want addressed. And yeah, just a good chance to fellowship with some people in our community.
1: You know what I find interesting is all the other candidates are busy telling you they're not something, and Michelle Turnberg is like, no, I'm Republican, you know, endorsed by the Republican Party apparatus of Cass County, and other people like, you know, Denise Kopach, former campaign manager of Heidi Heitkamp, you're a Democrat. Isn't she telling us she's not a Democrat?
0: I don't think so. I think it's a little dishonest when people really say they're nonpartisan. And I'm not saying everyone has to be crazy partisan, right? Sometimes we get into trouble when we go so crazy for one side or the other that all we see is red and blue. But really, I mean, the reason the parties exist is so you can find a party that you best agree with. I think in this case, Michelle very much aligns with the values of the conservative Republicans here in Fargo and North Dakota. That's why we want her to be elected as the next mayor of Fargo.
1: Yeah, no, it matters. Same thing with Josh Boucher. I mean, you're a Democrat leader in the House. Clearly you're a Democrat. And, you know, so this idea that, well, it's not partisan. Well, if it wasn't partisan, why are Democratic groups nationally writing big checks for Josh Boucher? They obviously want to elect a Democrat.
0: Yep.
1: That's somebody who's a moderate or somebody who's, nonpartisan.
2: That is a great question. Yeah.
1: I don't know.
2: Nobody will answer it, but it's a great question.
1: Just be who you are. I have no problem with, whatever their viewpoints are, whatever their record is, and people get to make a choice, and you know, that's the idea. So,
0: like, one of the great things about Michelle is you get to see her record. She's been in the Fargo City Commission for 2 years. She was the one that broke the big news. I don't remember if it was last summer or fall, about the needle program in Fargo, the needle exchange, which from what I understand, there's no exchanging. It's more like handing out going on. She's been fighting that. You know, that's a proven example of someone who's actually going to make change in Fargo for the better. We don't need those in our parks. We don't need those. We don't need that happening. I don't know how much budget has been spent on that, but it's ridiculous.
1: And reminds me of like the equivalent of should we open the border or shut the border? Let me think about this. Should we hand out needles or no? You know, I mean, this is not a difficult decision. And yet she fought tooth and nail for that.
2: Not very compassionate, Scott.
1: And remember the camping thing? You could camp anywhere.
2: Oh, yeah.
1: We were not enforcing any of those laws. She really brought a lot of attention to that and fought like the Dickens. You wouldn't think you'd have to fight on that stuff, but my goodness. Texter says, I asked Carter if there's a list of conservatives to vote for in the coming election. Where do I find it, please? And I have most figured out, but not all.
0: Yeah, so there's a couple great organizations in Fargo that put out endorsements. The URC is one of them. So go to the United Republican Committee Facebook page. We've got endorsements posted for a lot of different races in Cass County, including some legislative races. Another good one I know of that actually had a very similar voting block or endorsement list to us was Fargo Conservatives. Don't remember the website title offhand, but if you go to Fargo Conservatives, just Google that. There's a great website. They have a flyer you can actually print out and bring with you to the ballot box. So if these are candidates you agree with, but you're having trouble remembering names, because there's a lot of names on there, print it off, bring it with you to your ballot. You can bring stuff with you and kind of use it as a cheat sheet for good conservative candidates that have been vetted. These people have been asked questions. We've gotten to know them. We know that these are candidates that are going to do a good job for you in whatever position they're seeking.
1: It is FargoConservatives.com. I don't see a list there. Your website was what again, Carter?
0: Go to the Facebook page, Fargo, United Republican Committee of Cass County.
1: And so that's where folks can find that. I had on Facebook, I didn't do park district candidates. Do you know, is there endorsements on park district candidates?
0: Yeah, there's a few. I know one really good one is Andrej, and I can't pronounce his last name, but it's very distinct. But Andrej, look for that one. He's fiscally conservative. His take is let's not spend millions and millions and millions wherever we can. You know, the park board actually has a very large budget. I looked it up earlier, $42 million. And there's a handful of commissioners that decide how to spend that money. His take on that is we need to use this money to maintain what we have. You know, we have so much already. I haven't really heard people calling for more stuff. We have a great park system, and I don't want to get rid of that. But we need to maintain what we have so people can keep going there.
1: You're exactly right. Andrej the Giant. I'll remember that. I hadn't, right? Andrej was the first name?
0: Andrej. It's
1: Andrej. Okay, yeah. That's a unique name. We'll remember that one for Park District. And three conservatives running for city commission, Chad Peterson and
0: Tony Garrig and Scott Brecky.
1: And Scott Brecky are the three there on the commission as well. Turnbrook for mayor and one conservative. There's where you go. Thank you, Carter. Appreciate it.
0: Thanks, Scott.
1: See you tomorrow.
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6: We're back with Adam at Cheyenne Gardens. Adam, let's say I have some holes in the garden to fill. What can I add for either my flowers or my vegetables?
7: I would look at it and say, is it a perennial garden or a vegetable garden? And so we'll start with the perennial garden. If you have a perennial garden or a flower bed and I have some holes, I might look at what I have, what maybe I lost, or am I missing a season of bloom? And so I kind of look at my bloom times. Maybe I might need to add some spots for some spring bulbs for plant them in the fall for some daffodils or some, give me some early color. Maybe I need some more fall. Sometimes I just put zinnias in. Zinnias, cosmos, I make mistakes. I got to cut flowers for my wife every now and then. So maybe you might have to put some flowers like that to give us some long season of bloom. And the pollinators really do like those zinnias and those snapdragons and those cosmos if we put them out in the garden for that late, for some fill in those spots until the garden fills in a little more.
6: All right.
7: If I'm in my veggie garden, I kind of look at what I want. We all don't need five zucchini plants. Some people do, but not all. And so what I'll do is I'll look at it and say, maybe I'll leave, have an extra 10 feet. I might put a late crop of green beans in. So when my first crop is done, I have a secondary crop. I do a lot of fall planting for fall crops of broccoli and cauliflower, even some late season cabbage. Or I put more melons in because I really like melons. And every now and then I can get a late crop of melons. I've done late plantings of potatoes in July. So it just kind of depends what you're looking for and what you want to use.
6: Excellent. Thanks, Adam. Cheyenne Gardens is a great place to wander, admire, and explore. Just 10 minutes from Fargo up I-29 in Harwood.
8: 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Nothing says I love you like a new pair of shoes.
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15: America's top diplomat is on the Capitol Hill grill. Elise Sabrady, Fox News. Secretary of State Marco Rubio moving on to a House hearing after telling a Senate panel that reopening the Strait of Hormuz is condition number one in efforts to end the conflict with Iran, and that no sanctions relief has been offered for that.
16: Iran is being sanctioned because they enrich uranium. Iran is being sanctioned because they've highly enriched uranium. Iran is being sanctioned because of their nuclear activities. If they agree to give up those things, there will be sanctions relief associated with their commitment and compliance
17: with those
16: agreements.
17: You will not give sanctions relief just in exchange for reopening the strait.
16: No, that's not been discussed. That's not been offered.
15: Meantime, President Trump is denying reports that Iran has stopped communicating with mediators because of ongoing fighting between Israel and Iran-backed Hezbollah in Lebanon. The president accepts an invitation to a rescheduled White House Correspondents Association dinner in July after a checkpoint shooting ended an April event. The group says it will not allow an act of violence to have the last word. President Trump calls the announcement a sign of strength and fortitude. The president naming a top federal housing official to be director of national intelligence and facing immediate pushback from some lawmakers questioning Bill Pulte's national security credentials, an issue also raised repeatedly during a White House briefing.
18: I think Bill's a great guy. I know him socially. I've not worked with him in his current job, but I do trust the president's judgment.
15: The director of Medicare and Medicaid Services, Dr. Mehmet Oz, leading today's briefing. Outgoing DNI Tulsi Gabbard announced her resignation last month. President Trump signing an executive order on artificial intelligence, creating a framework for the federal government to vet national security risks for up to a month before the public release of the most advanced AI systems. Today's signing comes less than 2 weeks after a White House ceremony for a similar order was postponed. 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
15: An accused cop killer back in court in Chicago.
22: Seven-time convicted felon Alfonso Talley appearing in court here in Cook County, where a judge granted the latest request from prosecutors to deny Talley pretrial release as he awaits trial for a previous armed robbery and carjacking case in which last year prosecutors fiercely objected that Talley be released, though the same judge pointed to a law signed by Democrat Governor J.B. Pritzker that ended cash bail in the state. Prosecutors say in April Talley shot two police officers, killing one of them, 38-year-old John Bartholomew. Talley's also due in court on that murder case this week. In Chicago, Jeff Manasso, Fox News.
15: It's election day in six states with primaries, including closely watched contests in California, which has more than 60 candidates for governor and 14 for L.A. mayor, sending the top two onto November, unless in the mayor's race someone gets more than 50%. A proposal that could slash property taxes in Florida will head to voters.
23: Florida's legislature votes up a proposed constitutional amendment, potentially doing away with much of the property taxes paid by homeowners. The Republican majority backed the measure, pushed by Governor Ron DeSantis.
24: Every single year, our
0: property tax collections, our ad valorem, go up and up and up and up.
23: GOP State Representative Toby Overdorf, Democrat Anna Eskimani.
1: This is not a tax break. This is a tax shift.
23: The amendment would triple and eventually quintuple exemptions on assessed values on primary residences, excluding school taxes. Voters would need to approve it this November. In Miami, Eben Brown, Fox News.
15: An hour to the close on Wall Street, a rally for the Dow, up 243 points. The S&P also hitting new highs during the session, but the NASDAQ turning lower right now, down 4 points. I'm Lisa Brady. This is Fox News.
2: Partly cloudy skies for this afternoon, and we can't rule out a late day shower or thunder shower favoring the Northern Valley. We'll have highs in the mid to upper 80s with south-southeast winds on the breezy side, 15 to 30. A few isolated showers and storms overnight with lows in the low to mid 60s, and a better chance for some showers and storms developing late in the day on Wednesday. Some of those could be on the strong to severe side with highs in the low 80s. From the Flag Skywatch Weather Center, I'm Chief Meteorologist Dean Wysocki.
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30: Jay Thomas Show, good afternoon. 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
31: Yeah, just a glimpse into the impact your show has.
30: Yeah, I'm quite sure it was my show that changed it. Okay. Wow.
31: Well, I mean, it could have been the 400 homeowners in that area.
30: Homeowners stepping up and saying, we don't want this. And kudos to the West Fargo City Commission and the mayor for listening to the people. But there's something I need to address regarding our commission and our mayor out there in West Fargo. I'll hit that just after 3 o'clock. Don't eat popcorn on the air, Thomas.
2: Or at least have something to chase it down.
30: I got my coffee right here.
2: Yeah, sure, it's coffee.
30: No, unlike you, Irish Wysocki, coffee. This is coffee. It's not a coffee royale. That's what my uncle used to call them.
2: Coffee royale.
31: Okay, all right.
30: Coffee royale. What was I saying now?
31: Oh, you need to West address. Fargo,
30: yeah. Now I'm going to address something that came up at the commission meeting last night for the city of West Fargo, and I'm like, oh boy. Well, I'll save it for 3 o'clock hour. It's coming up. Welcome to it. It's beautiful out right now. Some areas though got some nasty weather, huh?
2: Far north, right along the U.S.-Canadian border. Up around Cavalier and then out towards Bontno, they're getting some pretty nasty, and that's going to extend down to Bismarck later this afternoon. Some pretty nasty storms out west.
30: Ugh, that popcorn, I should not have brought that in here.
31: Some of the area around where my old farm was this past weekend near Leola, South Dakota, got hammered with rain too. Mina, South Dakota.
30: I didn't know you used to own a farm.
31: Well, I didn't. My folks did. But
30: I know, pal. Calm. Slow your roll, player. Slow your roll.
31: You can't handle the drink. You know.
30: I used to have that drop. I don't have it anymore. All right, welcome to it. 701-293-9000, our Thor Building Studio Line, post-frame construction for ag, commercial, and residential work. 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
4: 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They'll do repairs as well, so I'll go check them out. Welcome all the folks listening out there in central, western North Dakota, eastern Montana, 1090 The Flag. Also, folks listening on AM 1100 The Flag here in the east, down in South Dakota, throughout Minnesota, and of course, coming to you from our flagship station, 970 WDAY Radio. What are we hitting today? We'll hit what happened at the West Fargo City Commission meeting last night, something I've got to bring up on the air regarding our commissioners and the mayor out there. Also, you see, Holman vows this ICE detention facility. It ain't going anywhere. So shut your pie hole.
31: Oh, Delaney Hall.
4: Yeah. I mean, are you watching this stuff, guys? I mean, you watch, it's like, just go in there and get these they're not protesters. They're rioters. They're thugs. Get them out of there. Just end this garbage.
5: Where
4: it's in Jersey.
31: Newark.
4: Newark?
31: Yeah.
4: Newark, New Jersey.
31: Well, and I mean, here you think about, I mean, especially in this area, I mean, a lot of us just watched it on TV, but any of the stuff that happened at the Whipple Federal Building, you got a glimpse into what these people are all about.
4: They're all about paid agitators.
31: Well,
4: man.
31: Yeah, when you've got someone calling themselves the Climate Action Revolution Network, what the hell does that have to do with immigration?
4: Well, remember, when they were protesting up in Harwood at Applied Digital.
31: Yeah.
4: Protesters up there protesting Israel. Well, what the hell does that got to do
31: free
4: with Applied?
31: Free Palestine. Okay, well,
4: go away.
31: Is Palestine on the cloud?
4: Go away. Oh, my God. These people are something else. All right. What else are we going to hit? All of a sudden, there's a problem with these flock cameras. People are taking issue with these police flock cameras. We're going to talk about that. Yeah, and we get some other stuff to hit this afternoon. Hopefully you're part of the conversation at 701-293-9000. I got a strange question for you guys and you listeners out there. So last night, got home and was going to throw some stuff in the back of my truck. And I go to open the box up, the tailgate up, and I forgot my truck is completely full of garbage. And because usually I'll go to the transfer station in West Fargo on the weekends, and I completely blanked out. I've got so much crap in the back of that truck, so I couldn't get stuff in there. So I decided, well, you know, I'm going through this thing. I should probably, you know, let me go through this truck and kind of clean things out. And the crap that I found in my console, I don't even know how it got there in the console between the seats.
5: Uh-huh.
4: Glove box, no problem. That's got, you know, all my paperwork and stuff. But in my console, as I'm digging through that thing, guys, let's see, I found expired Narcan in there. It's like 2-3 years old, I think.
31: Oh, wow.
4: So I gotta get some new Narcan, because you never know this day and age. But I'm serious. Let's see what else I found. I found a bunch of keys that are not vehicle keys. I have no idea what these keys were for. So hopefully I don't need them because I tossed them in the garbage. I found an old Tool CD. I don't have a CD player in my truck, so I have no idea why that Tool CD was in my console.
5: Wow. It's been a while since you cleaned that out.
4: And what else? Let's see. Snacks that were expired.
31: Melted M&Ms.
4: So much crap. No, because I don't eat that. But like old bag of, the beef jerky was like, went back to leather. So that was in there. Half-eaten bag of jerky buried under umpteen million napkins. What else? Old peanuts. I mean, I found all kinds of crap, but I forgot I had that Narcan in there. And I don't know where you go to get Narcan.
31: Your local EMS first response fire station, maybe? I don't know.
4: Yeah. Well, somebody help me. Just message me. Let me know. I'm serious. In this day and age, you just never know, man. So, I mean,
5: better safe than sorry, right?
4: Yeah, exactly. So I know I've got one. I should probably check and see if Alex still has one in her vehicle too, because it's probably just as old. You guys got anything weird in your vehicle? Like something that, you know, is just out of the, I don't know, like a bowling ball or just something that's like, what's something weird that you keep in your vehicle?
5: Boy.
4: I think people opened up that console and said, Narcan, and there you go.
5: I don't have anything in my vehicle offhand that's out of the ordinary.
4: Not like a chainsaw in the trunk or just anything
5: No.
4: Nothing out of the ordinary, huh?
5: There was when I lived in Omaha. I can't say on air.
4: Write it down. I got to know. And why was it in the vehicle?
31: And is the last part of that world? Oh, boy.
4: Oh, my God.
31: A certain franchise.
4: Really? Yeah. What is wrong with you?
5: It wasn't mine.
4: How long was that in your vehicle for?
5: I have no idea.
4: And where was it?
5: It was in the center console.
4: Yeah. It's basically the center console is the junk drawer of your vehicle.
5: Yeah. Well, somebody left it in there, and I remember when I was going, because when I was...
31: Somebody left it in there.
5: When I was moving up here, because I had a Sebring convertible.
4: Okay. And, oh, weren't you the stud?
5: Yeah. And so I'm like, well, if I'm moving north, I need something four wheels. So my buddy owns a car lot, and so I bought the Jeep off him, and I was emptying it out, and I found that in the middle. I'm like, what in the world? I'm like, oh, that's right.
4: Oh, my God, dude. I like that. That's even better.
5: Yeah.
4: What's in your vehicle's junk drawer that you discovered? Ronnie, keep anything weird in your vehicle? Or strange, I should say. It's, you know, most people wouldn't have this in their vehicle.
31: Well, one probably wouldn't be all that weird. You know, it's winter survival, but I guess it's just left, weird. You know, a couple of MREs.
4: Yeah. That's a good call, MREs, yeah.
31: And then this has been in there for the last year. I keep meaning to take it out.
4: What? What Dean wrote down.
31: It is a wooden panel, a wall, you know, you can hang it on your wall.
4: Okay.
31: Picture of the entire 1991 Twins World Championship.
4: Why is that in your vehicle?
31: I got it a while back, and I meant to take it out and put it in my man cave, and I haven't gotten there yet.
4: So it's been in your car for over a year.
31: About a year, yeah.
4: About a year. It's just that I'm not going to grab it and take it out of the vehicle.
31: I guess not,
4: 701-293-9000, email studio at wdayradionow.com. Something strange that you keep in your vehicle, or you know, the average person won't have it in there, or maybe one time you cleaned out the vehicle's junk drawer, whether that be the trunk, the glove box, or the console, and you're going through it going, why the hell is this in my vehicle? Nothing will top what Dean wrote down, that's for sure.
5: If somebody beats that, or if somebody has that, I want to know. I doubt it.
4: Email Jay, can I have my tool CD back? That's actually a tool CD that I had my kid burn me years ago. And again, I don't know what that thing was doing in my truck because I don't have a CD player in the truck.
31: Wonder if it's...
4: So I'm digging through. It's like, okay, what are these keys for?
31: Maybe it was something you transferred from your previous truck.
4: No, because my previous, I don't think I had a CD player in my previous truck either. I don't think I did. 701-293-9000. Email studio, wdayradionow.com. What's in your vehicle's junk drawer? What have you found it in the past? Here's the email. Jay, cleaned my pickup out, found 5 flashlights, 3 knives, and a Barbara Mandrell cassette tape. Okay. All right.
5: Oh, and that thing that I wrote down?
4: Yes.
5: So I was
4: going to leave this here for Bonnie in the morning.
5: No, she'll know where it came from. So I don't ask me how it got there.
4: Okay.
5: But I was going through an old suitcase, and because I was looking for some stuff.
4: Yeah.
5: And lo and behold, what was in there? That was
4: the same
5: one. So I must have taken it out.
4: You got issues,
5: and
4: dude.
5: Put it in a suitcase for something.
31: All of a sudden, this is sounding like a Barbara Mandrell song.
4: it could be a country song.
31: Yeah, I guess so.
4: It could be woven into a country song.
31: Yeah.
4: 701-293-9000, email studio at wdayradionow.com. All right, what do you got for weather there, buddy?
5: Well, for our friends out west, Bismarck up towards Minot, no watches issued yet, but rest assured, more than likely, storm predictions, our National Weather Service will issue a severe thunderstorm watch out there. We've already had a couple of cells right along the Canadian border moving into southern Canada that have been hail producers, and more are going to develop. So from areas Bismarck, Minot, up towards Devil's Lake, severe storms are likely later this afternoon. Those will move northeastward and affect the Northern Valley later tonight. I think most of those are going to stay west of the FM area overnight tonight. We'll top out here in town about 86 down to 64 tonight. Now tomorrow, any showers and thunder showers in the morning will be on the decrease, and then we're going to see a break. Now, the key is, do we see sunshine between noon and 4? If we do here in the FM area, we're going to pop some severe storms in the eastern third of the state as we head towards about 5 o'clock tomorrow. Hail producers will be the main threat. If we don't see that sunshine, there'll just be random showers and a few thunder showers during the evening and early overnight hours. And we'll dry things out Thursday. Temperatures in the low... it looks like low 80s. And then Friday, another system comes our way with the scattered storms with temperatures in the upper 70s to near 80. Weekend looks nice. Mid 80s on Saturday, upper 80s. It will be a little breezy over the weekend, but mid 80s Saturday, upper 80s on Sunday.
4: Absolutely love that.
5: Another nice weekend.
4: That is fantastic.
5: Yes.
4: Jeff, J. Thomas Show.
6: Hey, buddy.
4: Hey.
6: Just going through the glove box last night, I found my tags for 2024, 25, and 26.
4: Wait, what? What?
6: my stickers.
4: You didn't put... So what were you running around with 2023 stickers?
6: Absolutely.
4: Oh, my God. How did you
5: get pulled over?
6: There's no officers listening, is there?
4: No, not at all. Not one bit.
5: Rhonda?
4: So, well, at least you purchased them, because I believe if you don't you have to go back and buy the previous years to get caught up?
6: Yep. They got a retro. Yeah. The wife gave them to me, and I put them in the glove box to put them on. Never got to it.
4: That happened a couple of years back. I got a listener called and said, hey, Jay, you might want to check the tags on your truck. They're over a year expired. I completely forgot to go get the tags, so I drove around for over a year with old tags. But 3 years? Good Lord, dude.
6: Yeah. Hey, second thing, I was working with Property Tax John on some snowblowers and some lawnmowers I'm trying to get rid of. I got 2 snowblowers and 2 riding lawnmowers I need hauled away. He was going to repair them and give them to the veterans. If anybody out there is interested, I mean, I just let me know.
4: They got it.
6: You got my number.
5: Are they both rider mowers?
6: 2 rider motors, and then a Troy built. I got a push mower from John last year.
5: Well, good. So did I, but I was looking and I was telling Jay about this. I said, "Do you have John's wife's number?" Because I was working with John to get another push mower, and before he passed away. So I don't know if his wife has any extras. If she just wants to get rid of it at this point, but shoot.
6: Yeah. I think I know where there is a push mower. I'll get back to you on that one.
5: Okay, cool.
6: But like I said, anybody that's interested in 2 snow blowers, they just need some carburetor cleaner and stuff to get them running. Riding lawnmowers need a little more work, but he was going to fix them and give them to the veterans. So that's what I'm looking for.
4: Okay. All right.
6: On the time.
4: All right. Thanks for the heads up on that. And you know what? You knucklehead, go put some tabs on your vehicle. Lord, man.
6: Maybe this weekend.
4: Yeah, okay. All right.
31: I think you should try to buy. Happen. I think you should try to buy 2027 now.
4: Yeah, exactly. He's mad, Jeff. Thanks, buddy. 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And you'd be glad you did. I didn't put my tabs on for 3 years.
5: Wow. He's lucky.
4: Jeez, man.
5: What's a ticket for that? I mean, what if you've got them in the vehicle, but you don't have them displayed?
4: Oh, I don't
5: They'll
4: think
5: they'll probably let you off with a warning.
4: Yeah, as long as you get out and put them on. But going 3 years without putting your tab, how do you explain that to the officer?
5: That would stand out like a sore thumb, wouldn't it?
4: Yeah, you got 2023 tabs. Oh, here, they're in my glove box. Here's 24. Here's 25. Here's
31: I'd like to see that Fridays with Frank video.
4: Oh, that'd be a good one. That'd be a fantastic one. All right, thanks, Dino.
5: You got it.
4: 701-293-9000, email studio at WDAYRadioNow.com. I was cleaning out the old console in the truck when I got home last night, and man, the garbage I found in there, like I said, old expired Narcan, tons of old snacks. Old.
5: Somebody comes up with mine.
4: Oh, yeah, I will.
5: Let me know.
4: Yeah,
5: right.
4: Sure. Don't count on it, pal. Old Tool CD. Don't know why that was in there. Keys. Ronnie, there had to be like a dozen keys in there. like keys for doors. I have no idea where these keys are from. No clue. So they all got tossed in the garbage.
31: Sounds like Granny's candy dish.
4: I'm probably going to regret that. So I figure, yeah. Well, maybe it's a spare house keys or garage keys or something like that. So, of course, I'm going to try them. And no, they're not. I don't know what they are. No clue. In the garbage they went.
31: Okay. Yeah. And they don't look like old vehicle keys.
4: No, they weren't vehicle keys. Yeah. Having a little fun. What's in your junk drawer? What have you found in your junk drawer? Not in the house. I'm talking about your vehicle, whether it's the glove box, the console, and you know, you just throw it in there. Maybe you carry something around that most people don't in their vehicle. 701-293-9000. Jay, this spring I cleaned out the cubby hole in my 1998, probably the first time ever. Found a ticket stub to the Bill Cosby stand-up show at the Alaris in 2001.
31: Wow.
4: Yeah.
31: Wow.
4: Jay, as a prank in high school, a couple buddies played a trick on another friend and threw a couple prophylactics under his seat and in his glove box, as we knew his mom always cleaned his car for him. Took a while, but eventually we all had a good laugh. Yeah, mom wasn't happy, I'm guessing. And then I get a ton of emails telling me to try Fargo Cast Public Health for the
31: Narcan. Oh, sure. Yeah, that makes sense. Yeah.
4: I don't know if they'd let me come through the door down there.
31: Yeah, there may be a picture of you on the wall. Yeah.
4: Don't let this man in.
31: Yeah.
4: He's trouble. Jay, another hired moving team 6 for a move July 3rd. What does the weather look like? I have no idea. Dean's gone. I don't know. I have no idea.
31: LRC, that should be up on our website.
4: Doesn't matter. Moving team 6, they'll make that move, rain, sleet, or snow. They're kind of like, well, I don't know if mail does that anymore or not. No offense to you folks who deliver the mail. I'm just saying. I think they work in all weather conditions, well, other than tornadoes, of course. Terry, Jay Thomas Show.
7: Yeah, hey, Jay, does 44 Magnum count as something strange in your truck?
4: Well, you know, where we live, probably not, but that's a pretty good-sized pea shooter there, pal.
7: Well, keep it handy for bears. We're up in northern Minnesota, so.
4: Where up there are you?
7: Well, we're north of White Earth and through there. We got black bears up there. They're handy to have. You feel better with one.
4: Yes, you do. I know when I'm on the road, I have mine with me. Not a 44. I take my Glock with me, but they have 44. That's, yeah.
31: Isn't that the Dirty Harry gun, the 44 Bluey. Magnum? Blow your head clean off.
4: Yeah. This is a 44 Magnum.
7: Ronnie has a good memory.
4: It'll blow your head clean off. All right. No, that's not a lot of people carry a 44 Magnum with them. Not there's anything wrong with that. Jerry, appreciate it. Got a rock and roll, 701-293-9000. Ronnie, in my ear, tell me what you think Dean found in his vehicle and he's cleaning it out. In my ear. Boy, you are close. Really close.
31: Well,
4: about half that.
31: I there are so many things I could say. I don't. Yeah.
4: All right.
31: I would imagine it's a franchise that has at least 6 stores that I know of in the Omaha area.
4: Okay, stop it. 701-293-9000 emails. And the ward system, that thing's going to go to a vote of the people.
31: It will, yeah.
4: They got their signature. They haven't been verified yet, but they're going to continue to collect up until the 8th, but they've got what they need right now. So we'll hit that again this afternoon. Jay Thomas Show.
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12: Fargo School Board candidate Carissa Geske says her company, Knit Spring Rolls, has been pressured to step away from public events over her comments on Islam, with some calling them hate speech. In an interview with Flag Family News, Geske said Islam and Christianity can't coexist, children need to be taught a moral code, and Islam is something the school board should address. Geske wanted to hire armed guards for an event, but could only hire unarmed guards from event staff.
13: I was really putting my team at risk this weekend, saying we honor you, we love you, and we want to maintain this relationship with you guys, but we are unwilling to step away from this event because we weren't saying we hate people. We're saying as leaders, we need to think through an ideology.
12: Minnesota Speaker of the House Lisa Damoth shares why she's continuing to run for governor after not getting the Republican endorsement.
14: As the state party chair came out with a message saying that there were enough anomalies that no one was going to be held to that endorsement because of the process.
12: Those anomalies came from voting devices at the convention. MNGOP-endorsed candidate Kendall Qualls says Damoth is putting vanity and political ambitions ahead of giving Republicans their best chance in decades to elect a conservative governor. From the Flag Family Newsroom, I'm Austin Erickson.
16: They say good fences make good neighbors.
17: And strong borders make strong nations.
18: That's why Julie Fedorchuk helped President Trump pass the toughest border security bill in history. $170 billion to keep our borders strong. Funding to finish Trump's wall, hire thousands of new border agents, stop the cartels, and deport criminal aliens. And it's why President Trump gives Julie Fedorchuk his complete and total endorsement. 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Trump says Julie Fedorchuk is doing a fantastic job representing the great people of North Dakota. 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
17: Now that's a good neighbor.
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2: Partly cloudy skies for this afternoon, and we can't rule out a late day shower or thunder shower favoring the Northern Valley. We'll have highs in the mid to upper 80s with south-southeast winds on the breezy side, 15 to 30. A few isolated showers and storms overnight with lows in the low to mid 60s, and a better chance for some showers and storms developing late in the day on Wednesday. Some of those could be on the strong to severe side with highs in the low 80s. From the Flag Skywatch Weather Center, I'm Chief Meteorologist Dean Wysocki.
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27: Who am I?
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27: I've gone cold.
4: 701-293-9000. 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Weird, strange things you grab in your vehicle. Like Ronnie's twins. What is it, a framed twins picture?
31: It is, yeah. It's a
4: year.
31: 1991, the entire world championship team that was given to me by somebody a while back, and I'm like, oh, fantastic, you don't want this?
4: Must not be that fantastic if you don't have the energy to grab it when you go in the house. It's been in there for a year.
31: Usually my hands are full of groceries, other stuff, you know, and then I forget it's there.
4: Me going on groceries. Mike cannot believe how expensive things are, that food is getting.
31: A little bit.
4: Wow. Yeah. I stopped at the grocery store this morning to get some stuff for the office, $100 later, and I barely got anything.
31: Mm-hmm.
4: I was nuts with the prices are, what they're at right now. 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
31: If you still had deli burritos in there, they got fur.
4: Emails, let's see. Jay, when cleaning my wife's car, I found an expired lotto ticket from last year. And now I wonder, did I really have to be going to work this whole time? Too late now.
31: I mean, yeah. Do you want to just throw it away and never worry? Or do you take it in, check, and then it is a winner, but you can't claim it because it's
4: expired? Because what is it, a year on them, I think?
31: I believe you're right. I think you have 1 year from,
4: Jay, did Dean have a condom in his center? No, if he had that, I'd have said it on the radio.
31: That could have been considered a medical device, I guess, you know.
4: That's all right. Jay, I just got ticketed yesterday for expired tabs. 2 years.
31: Owie. Yeah.
4: How much was the ticket? How much was the ticket for 2 years of expired tabs? Let's see. Jay worked with a guy who was a detailing wizard, a true artist. Great present for any occasion. Would always say, I will put anything I find in a box and give it back to you. No judgment. He told me you could not imagine what he found in the nooks and crannies of vehicles. Oh, I bet if you're a detailer.
31: Well, the other place is when I was working at the airport at a certain rental car company. When you clean out rental cars, what people leave in there.
4: Oh, man.
31: Yeah.
4: Another email. Jay, I did the same thing to my wife's new car. 3 years, no nude tabs. Something got messed up at the dealership. One night I was like you. Got new tabs on your car. When I look, 3 years expired. Didn't have to pay for the years. It wasn't up today. Just had to pay the year we were in. Oh, I thought you had to go back and pay all the missing years on that.
31: Yeah, I thought so, too.
4: Didn't know that. I think I've caught up on everything. 701-293-9000. When are we going to know about Spencer Pratt? I know it's L.A., but I'm excited to see what happens out there.
31: Well, and there was a post.
4: Because if he gets 50%
31: or
4: it's more, it's over. There is no going to the general. You
31: right.
4: won.
31: Yeah.
4: But if nobody does, then the two top, they go on
31: a
4: to
31: runoff.
4: The, they
31: yeah.
4: go, well, no, they, or, they move on to the general.
31: Right, yeah.
4: All right.
31: I just saw a social media post because I follow him or his campaign deal that says early voting, really early results show Republican presence is heavy right now.
4: Well, I think even the Democrats out there are going to go for him. They've had it with what's happened.
31: Well, and I mean, you know, he said things to that effect like, listen, people who don't want crap in the streets, who don't want homeless encampments, the only people who don't like me are communists and socialists.
4: No, he's right.
31: You know?
4: And he's absolutely right, 100%. Don Kinsler tomorrow at 2:35 Lawn and Garden Radio. Also, Aaliyah from All Soccer Meets will be in her.
31: Yeah.
4: Her real name's Leah, but we call her Aaliyah because that's the song we use. Hey, I'll call her. I'll get to you in a second. And then I believe it is not tonight, but I believe it is tomorrow night. Valley News Live from 5 to 6 will be preempted as Michelle Turnberg will be in here campaigning, talking about what she'll do for the city of Fargo if she becomes mayor. She's got that hour, pal. I think that's tomorrow.
31: Yeah.
4: Only on 970 WDAY, by the way.
31: I thought I heard something about her fielding phone calls and all kinds of stuff. So.
4: Matt's in Fergus Falls. Hey, Matt, Jay Thomas Show.
5: I'd like to see Spencer Pratt win, too. However, it's a bit of a personal challenge because how do you feel about out-of-state money? because he's overwhelmingly bankrolled by out-of-state money.
4: Most of these politicians are. That doesn't even bother me anymore because you're just never going to stop it.
5: Are you sure?
4: Yeah.
5: What about the free lunch thing?
4: What about it?
5: That's out-of-state. It's out-of-state money financing that.
4: I know, and that's why a month ago when that it came out? I said, nope, I'm not on board anymore.
5: But that's why I'm conflicted about Spencer Pratt.
4: Hold on. Hang on. I want to go back to, because you tossed the lunch thing out there, my friend. You brought this one up. Because when I saw how much out-of-state money was spent,

0: and their turnout. I think I saw something like they get just at their base level Democrat turnout, and this I think goes statewide, is like 3 million for Democrats. That's where they're starting from.
1: Look, if I lived out there and the crap that has happened to that, which was once a great city, because I lived in LA back in the 80s, the crap that's going on out there, I don't give a damn who's sending Spencer Pratt money. I sure as heck would not put that bass in there or that other lady. I think Spencer speaks from his heart.
2: And you're going to assert somehow that Bass and Nithya Raman are not getting out-of-state money from the other? I mean, to me, that's a non-starter. But if you believe, I believe he was speaking from his heart, that he, as an Angeleno, born and raised, is tired of what L.A. has become, an absolute blank hole.
1: It is.
2: And everyone else, I mean, all other than who we see on TV, is sick of the stuff, too.
1: I could care less about the out-of-state money. Jim in Lemoore, Jay Thomas Show.
3: Yeah, 18 months overdue on the tabs will get you a $20 fine.
1: Oh, are you kidding me? I'll tell you what, we sure like to be light on the fines in North Dakota, don't we?
3: I was happy to hear that. I was more than a little embarrassed when the patrolman caught me south of Fargo and walked up to the passenger side window and may or may not have seen some empty containers that shouldn't have been in there.
1: Oh.
3: He said, he goes, you know why I pulled you over?
1: Yeah.
3: No idea. I said, I know I wasn't speeding.
1: Yeah.
3: And he goes, well, you got a blue sticker in your license plate. And at that point, I looked at those receptacles sitting over in the passenger seat. And he goes, you might want to find a trash can when you get to wherever you're going. And he said, I'm going to write you up for the tabs. And he said, you don't appear to be too out of control. So he said, I'm going to look away from this other. And
1: you're lucky.
3: He wrote me up for the, he wrote me up for the tabs and we went on. But, if he would have searched that car that day, you talk about stuff you have in your vehicle that you don't pay attention to. I'm a little bit of a, I won't say hoarder, but that's probably what most would say. But, I cleaned that car out recently and found a chainsaw and axe, some fuel for the chainsaw, some oil for the bar. In the front seat, when I cleaned that out, I found a bag of apparently a taco blend of some kind.
1: Oh, my God. All right.
2: It's oregano.
3: I don't know what was in there.
1: Yeah.
2: Oregano.
1: It's oregano. Yeah. Jim, appreciate it. I got a rock and roll, brother. It's 248. That's a custom truck and auto shine time check, not just the detailer. They also do auto body, and they got the accessories you need. They'll come right out and clean your fleets for you. They'll clean your semis. They'll do it all. Steve Hallstrom just came in here with a big smile on his face.
4: I thought I was done doing talk radio for the day.
1: Yeah, well, come on, buddy.
4: And by the way, how do you follow up that call? A little oregano talk on the Jay Thomas Show.
1: Well, that's how we roll our callers. Hang on, we'll get you.
4: Hey, can I just throw this out?
1: Yeah, go ahead.
4: I'm with you on the school breakfast lunch thing. And your caller, Matt, I think his name.
1: Yeah, Matt.
4: He asked a
1: fair question. One of the smartest callers we have, too.
4: Well, you can tell.
1: They all are.
4: But he said, well, what's the difference with out-of-state money coming in on Spencer Pratt versus out-of-state money coming in on lunch thing? And maybe I'm a hypocrite. That is possible.
1: Okay.
4: But here's how I think it's very different. Here's why. Nobody knows why the money's coming in from out-of-state on the school lunch thing. We have no idea. Yep. We know why the money's coming in on Spencer Pratt, because it's easy to, it's like understandable money. The school lunch thing is confusing me. Like, who stands to benefit from kids getting the meals or whatever? So to me, I look at Spencer Pratt, and someone in Tupelo, Mississippi writes a check. Look, I like L.A., used to live there. My granddad used to live there.
1: Good
4: I like
1: point.
4: To vacation there at some point. I want to make a difference there. I have no idea, Jay, why someone is organizing an out-of-state effort and money coming in. There's way too much money at stake here for something for me to believe that this is just people out of the goodness of their heart that just want to see kids get meals, because we've already solved this problem. Well, the kids get meals already. So that's where I think the out-of-state money is different.
1: And if you look at the organizations that

0: are dropping big dollars for this free school lunch. You take a look at them, and they're very, very liberal organizations. And you,
1: yeah, I mean, if it's Frito-Lay or somebody, yeah, you get it. But yeah, that's not what this
0: that's
1: is.
0: That's not what that is. And you know, for the last couple of years, I've been all on board with the free school lunch. But my mind completely changed when all that information came out. And courtesy, you got to give credit's due. That was Rob Port did the digging. But when I saw the amount of money, it's like, why is all this? And it's like, you, why is all this out of state money? From these organizations that are very liberal, why are they coming in? You could have took that money and took care of the, if you're so concerned about the kids in North Dakota getting meals at school, you could have took that money and bought down school lunch net.
1: Well, we're doing that already. Exactly. That's the whole point, yeah, is that we've solved a problem with $3 million that someone now wants to throw $67 million a year at.
0: Yeah, it's
1: there's, it doesn't make any sense. No. There's more to this story than meets the eye. There has to be.
2: And as I told Jay, I feel a little bit deceived as a voter, so because I was all in.
0: I was too.
2: Because we had the year or two before that, someone come in here that said, we're raising money to pay school lunch debt.
0: Jason Boynton, great guy.
2: We were told there is a need here. Mm-hmm. There is insurmountable school lunch. It sounded like a groundswell local effort. And then you peel back the layers and find out all this stuff. I mean, I feel a little bit like a wool was pulled over my eyes.
0: I'm the same way, man.
1: You're not the only one. The people that signed the petition who were just, hey, do you want kids to go hungry in school? Well, no. Well, then sign here.
0: Well, that's what we had. How many people called the program?
2: Yeah.
0: And said, yeah, we signed it. But, man, what we were told was completely, it's like, hey, kids are, you know, starving in school.
1: I just think most people don't understand that there is already a big check written every year for the low-income families. And you know what? They should.
0: Yeah.
1: They should. If you're making a family of four, you're making 50 grand or whatever, I have no problem with that. You could argue that that's not a conservative position, but I don't have a problem because it makes sense to me.
0: Exactly.
1: But now we're going to, you know, Doug Burgum's kids are going to get free school. It just doesn't make any sense to me. Yeah. And so we've solved the problem already. And I just think most North Dakotans don't know that. And if they did, they would say, well, let's take this money and let's do something else with it, because we've solved it already.
0: Yeah, no, you're right. And the Spencer Pratt thing, that's a good point you brought up, too. It's you know, hey, look, you know, money from outside state might be organized, whatever. For me, though, I don't care. It's if I'm living in Los Angeles or I'm from Los Angeles, and I'm looking at what has happened to my city, what this Bass has done and others are just running the ground. Spencer Pratt is speaking from his heart. He's born and raised Los Angeles. He's had it. He's fed up. And I'm like, I don't care. Pump money. If that gets him more ads, gets him out in front of more people, so be it.
1: Yeah, well, his campaign is fantastic. Oh, the look around campaign. Just look around.
0: I mean,
1: California, you live there.
0: Yeah, I've lived in LA.
1: I've been there too. California is the most unbelievable state there is. Like, how could you screw up California?
0: Well, really, they figured out a way to do it. It's gorgeous out there. So when will we know tonight? I suppose they're 2 hours behind us. Polls close out there, what, 7?
1: Oh, but you only have to have your ballot. This is California, brother. There's nothing easy or simple about getting to the finish line.
0: Well, that's true.
1: All you have to do is have your ballot postmarked by today, and it can come in a week. So it's going to be days before we know.
0: All right.
1: They might call it earlier than that, but it'll be days before all the votes are in.
0: All right. Thanks, buddy.
1: Yeah, but.
0: All right. David, quick, Jay Thomas Show, or you can hang on and grab you first after the break. Your choice.
3: The only thing I've got to say, I was a student manager. I graduated from high school in 82. In 2007, I took my 55 Chevy pickup to turn it into a street rod.
0: Yep.
3: And I found athletic tape in it.
0: Yeah. Oh, my God. Did you hang on to it?
3: It is in the basement at my parents' house up in central North Dakota right now.
0: How cool is that? David, appreciate it. I got a rock and roll. 254, West Fargo City Commission, the mayor. I got an issue with him. I'm going to bring it up next. Jay Thomas Show.

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13: A cow-calf producer in southwest Minnesota who also operates a feedlot and finishes calves on the farm says direct-to-consumer sales are becoming much more challenging. Consumers have not been reducing their purchases of beef in the grocery store, even despite high prices. And that rancher is seeing consumers buying directly from him, and they've really given a pause to how much beef they want to buy. Some customers are pulling back on local purchases. And those farm-to-table purveyors of local beef are saying, I might have reached the limit on what I can charge my customers directly. It might be more efficient for me to actually sell to the commodity market.
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16: From protests to a court fight, I'm Lisa Brady, Fox News. After days of violent confrontations outside a migrant detention facility in New Jersey, the city of Newark and the state are suing the company that operates Delaney Hall over allegations of poor conditions.
17: Mayor Baraka says Democratic lawmakers have toured the facility and paint a grim picture. But Trump administration officials like Border Czar Tom Homan have also visited and continue to defend the facility. The mayor suggests he doesn't believe it, though.
18: I'm sure they gave him good food. And they gave him good treatment. He is the border czar. I would imagine that he should have probably spoken to some of the detainees and interviewed them and talked to them.
17: Border czar Tom Homan says Delaney Hall is here to stay.
16: Fox's CB Cotton. Homeland Security calls the New Jersey lawsuit frivolous, pointing to inspections last week by New Jersey health officials. The state says they did not get full access. This as DHS Secretary Mark Wayne Mullen faces a Senate panel for a budget hearing. That's what Secretary of State Marco Rubio has been doing for hours at Senate and House hearings, dominated by questions about the conflict with Iran.
19: They have agreed to negotiate aspects of their nuclear program that just a month ago, or just a year ago, they were refusing to even mention, much less enter into discussions about.
16: Rubio says the Strait of Hormuz must be fully reopened with no tolls in order to open phase two of detailed negotiations on Iran's nuclear program. President Trump denying reports that Iran stopped communicating over fighting between Israel and Iran-backed militants.
20: President Trump said yesterday he'd brokered an arrangement between the two sides that Israel will not attack them and they will not attack Israel, according to Trump. This after speaking to Israeli Prime Minister Benjamin Netanyahu and representatives from Hezbollah. But fighting in southern Lebanon has continued.
16: Fox's Max Gordon in Tel Aviv. More records on Wall Street. The Dow up 228 at the bell. 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
16: The Trump administration still hopes to treat Americans exposed to Ebola in Africa in Kenya instead of flying them back to the States. But a Kenyan court recently pausing construction of a quarantine facility.
26: We are confident, and the State Department's working on this diligently, that they're going to be able to work out something with Kenya. There has already been a fair amount of communication around this issue.
16: Centers for Medicare and Medicaid Services Administrator Dr. Mehmet Oz during a White House briefing also saying it's better to treat potential patients more quickly. Nine female students appear in court in Kenya over a fire that killed 16 girls.
27: The suspects are accused of planning and executing an arson attack at their boarding school in central Kenya. Fire tore through a dormitory at the Otamishi Girls Academy. A staff member failed to open an emergency exit, forcing all 202 students to attempt to leave through a single door. CCTV footage shows six individuals starting the fire moments before the students woke up. Almost 80 people were wounded. Police say the fire was started by lighting a mattress using matches and paraffin, but they haven't revealed a motive.
16: Fox's Jonathan Savage. A threat investigation leads to multiple weapons, including one decades old, and an arrest in Connecticut.
28: Donald Petronis is charged with second-degree breach of peace. Police were called to his home in Enfield, Connecticut, told he'd been threatening violence against workers at a new Amazon facility job site. They say he refused to talk at first, eventually letting officers in to take his firearms away pending an investigation. What they also found was a World War II-era mortar round. The house was evacuated and neighbors were told to either stay inside or leave. Bomb squad personnel were called in. The mortar was found to be inert. Police say they also seized 8 firearms, knives, and ammunition from the home. Chris Foster, Fox News.
16: Recapping stocks, the Dow up 228 to 51,307. Also another record close for the S&P and the NASDAQ. Elisa Brady, Fox News.
0: Partly cloudy skies for this afternoon, and we can't rule out a late day shower or thunder shower favoring the northern valley. We'll have highs in the mid to upper 80s with south-southeast winds on the breezy side, 15 to 30. A few isolated showers and storms overnight with lows in the low to mid 60s, and a better chance for some showers and storms developing late in the day on Wednesday. Some of those could be on the strong to severe side with highs in the low 80s. From the Flag Skywatch Weather Center, I'm Chief Meteorologist Dean Wysocki.
1: It's time. Time for change. This is Dr. Phil Salberg. It is time you are heard. It is time someone listens. It is time you are actually represented. 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
3: It's 86 right now in Fargo. 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

0: 701-293-9000 is a phone number for this program. That evidently haven't been to the grocery store. Oh, Lord, man.
1: I'm telling you, people bag on me for getting store brand stuff. I mean, if it's a buck cheaper, that's, you know, you're
2: who
1: saving on the total.
2: Who bags on you for getting store brand stuff?
1: I'm going to try to stay classy, you know. There
2: right,
1: are just
2: class it up.
1: People I know that, I get put on a t-shirt, hashtag Ronnie Cheap. And I have it, and I wear it proudly.
2: The store brand stuff, most of that is made by the name brand companies.
1: I try to get that through the concerned individuals' heads, but they still are like, some things you can't skimp on.
2: It's not like you're coming home with a six-pack of the beer cans that are white and say beer in black lettering on it. Remember that generic beer?
1: I do, yes.
2: And some of the generic stuff, I'm not saying store brand, but I don't even know if they have, do they still do like generic? I suppose you could consider store brand. Well, that wouldn't be generic.
1: Yeah, like a can that just says potted meat.
2: Yeah, exactly.
1: I don't know, but you know.
2: I remember growing up, loved macaroni and cheese, like the Kraft macaroni and cheese, but they had the generic macaroni and cheese.
1: Mm-hmm.
2: Same as Kraft, you know, same kind of, except it was in a white box with black lettering. That stuff was delicious. That tasted way different than the Kraft mac and cheese. It was so good.
1: Yeah, and the cheese powder in the packet is made more than likely the same place.
2: No, it's big, complete different taste.
1: Oh, it is. 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
2: 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And speaking of West Fargo, said I've got an issue. Got to take issue with the mayor.
1: Okay.
2: And the commission. Did you watch last night's commission meeting?
1: I did not.
2: I did. Watched it on YouTube TV. People's voices. Well, commission listened, Ronnie. Listeners. West Fargo City Commission shut down plans for a $3.5 million roundabout project, the one we were talking about, 52nd Avenue, 9th Street West.
1: Mm-hmm.
2: Ain't going to happen. There is a stoppage of the 52nd roundabout project, Mayor Bernie Dart has said. No roundabout, no special assessments. A lot of people in the crowd.
1: I figured there would be, yeah.
2: Here's the issue that I have with Mayor Bernie Dardis out there. My issue with him is that he's leaving. That's my issue I have. I've watched West Fargo City Commission meetings in the past a couple of times, maybe a handful. But watching Mayor Dardis last night and how he handled this situation and the issue I have with the commission is you were just too damn nice. And that's sarcasm. I'm kidding. But I'm telling you right now, I mean, I have over the years have not agreed with Bernie 8 years as a mayor in West Fargo. I haven't agreed with everything that, he's done. Been times that we've disagreed on things. But watching him last night and how he handled this whole situation in the crowd, even at the point where he said, okay, I'm going to break protocol here. And he, talked to the crowd. Okay, raise your hand if this is about, how many are here for, this 52nd Avenue roundabout, and people raising their hands. Okay, how many are you? Is it is it a safety concern for the kids? You know, those people raise their hands and ask, okay, is it a special assessment concern? Raise your hand. And it was about 50-50. But just the way he handled that whole situation and other things he's handled, it's going to suck, Ronnie, to see him go. It really is. I think he's done an excellent job as a mayor.
1: Yeah, and I mean, a situation like that certainly has on full display someone who has had a steady hand and is a terrific leader for the city of West Fargo in how he handles that. And, you know.
2: Well, not just him, the whole commission. They handle
1: right,
2: it very well.
1: Right. But I mean, you know, the fact that he is leaving and that it will change to a new mayor at some point here soon.
2: Yep.
1: I'm sure people will have nervous feelings because everybody fears change, but you just got to hope that that kind of steady leadership was observed and will continue. Yeah.
2: Well, Eric Jurdovic is going to be our next mayor.
1: Right.
2: And he was on the commission. He did one term on the commission. Now, I know, if I'm not mistaken, he was not a big fan of the Red River Valley Fair. I think his whole attitude was they didn't pay their fair share or something. I don't know. Anyway, but no, it's the way that meeting was handled. And kudos to, you know, all the residents that stood up for themselves, man. Three spoke, but you had a room full of residents. And even though they weren't signed up to speak, they were still heard by the commission, the mayor and the commission. And I'm watching that go, now that's a class act right there.
1: It's kind of how city government's supposed to work, isn't it?
2: Exactly. Yeah. They listened to the people. Now, how they got there, some people were concerned, you know, how it got this far, but it is what it is. But that at the end of the day, take a drink, the commissioners and the mayor listened to the people. And I thought that was absolutely fantastic. And again, kudos to the residents for, you know, standing up and fighting for, you know, hey, we don't think this is, we don't want this. This is not going to be safe for the children. So I thought it was excellent. And it took just minutes for the commission to make their decision. Didn't take long at all. With no roundabout decision, commissioners were asking drivers to pay better attention at that four-way stop. Well, you know, that's not going to happen.
1: Consider yourself. As soon as I heard you say that and I heard the news clip, the actuality for us in our news report, I consider myself as a citizen warned, because I can bet you dollars to donuts there will be additional enforcement.
2: Oh, yeah.
1: There.
2: Oh, you know that Chief Nielsen will have enforcement down there. Commissioner Amy Zundel, she said, I do hope that as we all move on from this, that people just take extra time to stop at the four-way stop, because your kids' safety is our concern. And I did see a lot of commentary about us not listening to you. I hope you do feel you were heard. So yeah, I just wanted to, that's the issue I have, is that Dardis is leaving. I wish you could have done it, but I get it. You know, go enjoy life, Bernie.
1: It gives me hope, though, you know, the city government portion of it, that, you know, you saw an example of the way it's supposed to work.
2: Exactly.
1: And I'll take it a step further. More than likely, hopefully, there were a few people in the audience last night, because we always hear from some of the candidates, even that are running for races in Fargo, statewide, all this stuff. No. Well, there's never enough, you know, people don't want to run. They don't want to put themselves out there. Well, last night you saw an example of you can be that candidate and do what's right for your town and your state. And
2: email says, Jay, it was refreshing to watch the West Fargo Commission meeting last night. I'm a Fargo resident, especially when the mayor broke protocol to act like a normal person. The commission actually listened to the people. Yeah, that's exactly what I was just saying. It was, you know, when he said, and I'm like, okay, because I'm going to break protocol here. I'm like, oh, okay, what's going to happen here? And it's like, you know what? He listened to the people. I thought it was fantastic. I really did. So kudos to West Fargo leadership on that.
1: Yeah.
2: And even Dave Withey, who's running for, he's running for commission seat.
1: I believe so, yeah.
2: Yeah, he is. He was giving kudos to the commission last night. I almost dropped my My beer almost fell out of my head. Almost fell out of my chair. I'm like, is David? David's up there giving him kudos? Holy smokes, man. What is happening? Jay, you're talking about higher prices earlier. This is another email. A tractor mechanic says the DEF tank sensor on my tractor has failed. He told me I can either replace the sensor or have the DEF, is it DEF or DEF system, deleted from the tractor software. The sensor is priced at $2,000. The total price to either repair or delete is $3,000 to $4,000. Dealership recommended deleting or eco-tuning, as it is now termed. Yeah, I'm telling you, prices are crazy. It was sticker shock leaving the grocery store this morning. And I was just under $100, and it was some fruit and some chicken and some other stuff. I couldn't believe it. I was like, you got to be kidding me.
1: Well, and speaking specifically of, I believe it's diesel exhaust fluid, DEF.
2: Is that what it is?
1: Yeah, I don't know
2: squat about diesel.
1: Wasn't there just something signed to get rid of that whole stupid DEF deal?
2: I have no idea.
1: So, yeah, I'm being told in my ear there was. So.
2: Okay. Another email, Jay. This is in regards to school lunch. We had a family get together at our lake cabin on Memorial Day. One of my relatives' mom and dad, who have four elementary age school kids, was just giddy about the free lunches. Here's the interesting part. They live in close to $1 million house in Fargo. They have a $500,000 cabin and close to a $180,000 wake boat on Leech Lake, plus and are proud owners of two 2025 Lincoln Navigators. These are good people, but why should they get free meals for their kids? Yeah, like I said, I jumped off that after when we found out how much money was coming in from these couple of organizations. That just completely changed my mind on it. And then when I had some lawmakers calling into the program, really diving into what the state has done and how much money they put into it, and what, half of it sat there unused, I'm like, no, I can't be on board with this anymore. The state has already taken care of this issue. Plus, they upped the, what was it, two legislative sessions ago when they upped the poverty level?
1: Threshold.
2: Yeah. So it's like, I can't be on board. I jumped off the bandwagon. I'm like, no, can't be for it anymore.
1: Well, and for that particular reason too, isn't there a statewide ballot measure to kind of limit the bills to one subject? And all, you know, it'll be interesting to see if that has an effect on it. I think.
2: Well, the other thing too, this is going to be a constitutional measure,
1: right?
2: Which is going to be damn near impossible. They can't touch it for what is it, 7 years,
1: right?
2: And the way this is set up is this 67 or whatever million dollars that is like mandatory, top of the list. You can't like not fund it.
1: Yep. Yeah, I think a lot of us, this particular issue, what we're talking about, but I think a lot of us feel like some of these other things, what was it, the Marcy's Law, and some of these other things that
2: was all out of state money from a billionaire on that too.
1: Absolutely. And thank goodness this failed, but the animal rights activists trying to get the bill through about, you know, if you had to shoot a cow because of, it was suffering, disease, all this stuff, would have been considered animal cruelty, all this out-of-state stuff. Nobody wants, none of us want this stuff here. Where is it coming from? Like Steve said, what's their agenda?
2: Well, that's what Matt was saying earlier that started that conversation, too. Hi, ay, ay. 20 after 7. Boy, phones are quiet today. Emails are busy, but the phones are quiet. 701-293-9000. Must not be tripping anybody's trailer today. I'm going to find something good to go off on.
1: Not seeing any results, by the way. I am trying to find to see if there are early polls aren't closed yet. So,
2: well, yeah, you're talking about L.A.?
1: Yeah.
2: Yeah, California. Yeah, it's way too early. It's only 1:21.
1: All I saw is that early conservative turnout is high.
2: Not surprised by that. So. All right, real quick here. A heads up. Here is our plan for next Tuesday election coverage here on 970 WDAY Radio and AM 1100, The Flag. So what we'll be doing is here on 970 WDAY, myself and Tim Flackle, We will have the coverage here starting at 7 p.m. And over on AM 1100, the flag, Scott Hennin and Steve Hallstrom will have election coverage. And we'll just, you know, we'll go through the numbers as they come in and keep you updated. And we'll probably go, well, I know for sure we'll go till 10, could be 10:30. So, but we will have complete coverage on both stations. Again, Tim Flackel, myself here on 970 WDAY, and Scott Hennin and Steve Hallstrom on AM 1100, the flag. And that's, of course, a week from today. Going to be interesting.
1: Yeah, early voting opening at 11 a.m. Today.
2: Yeah,
1: at several different polling places.
2: Are you early voting?
1: I typically do.
2: I don't.
1: Yeah. Just because it works best for my wife and I's schedule and what I do here.
2: Yeah.
1: So, I understand it is tradition for a lot of people to make that trek on election day to the polls.
2: I'm a guy that I want to vote on election day.
1: Yeah,
2: I like to go on election day and get out there first thing in the morning and do my vote.
1: Yeah, we did during the presidential, and we believe it was it's considered Northview Church or just south of 32nd, and we waited in a line that went around the building. That. Time,
2: yeah.
1: You know, so
2: well, it's going to be interesting. I still feel it's a race between two candidates. I'm not saying those are completely out, but I think it's going to be between Josh and Michelle. And I mean, you know, I don't drive around Fargo a whole lot, so I'm not looking at signs, or I'm not seeing signs because I'm just not, you know, on the Fargo side that often, other than to come to work. And I don't know, man, it's going to be a tight one. I think it's going to be tight.
1: Well, and
2: if you folks want to weigh in, now that we're a week away, who do you think's going to take this thing, the mayoral race in Fargo?
1: And as you're observing, or at least I've been driving around some places and have observed, I think what you said, my observations would bear that out. Most of the signs I've seen.
2: Yeah.
1: Are
2: Turnberg.
1: Either Turnberg and then a very close second, Josh Boshe. I have seen a few Denise Kolpak signs,
2: yeah,
1: but nothing else.
2: Any Sirleaf or Kolpak signs?
1: I have not. I've seen a couple of Kolpak signs. Okay. I've not seen Sekou Sirleaf signs. Maybe they're on a digital billboard I'm just not catching. I know Dave has been on digital billboards.
2: Yeah, I've heard he's been on some of the billboards. Yeah, well, you know, I'm not driving around Fargo enough to see or pay attention to what's going on with signs, and not that signs really make a difference, but let's see. Jay, so I sent you a post a couple weeks back about the coordinating of what post on hantavirus. Really weird how that just magically disappeared and now we're on the Ebola. That stuff's just a joke. It's just whatever the media decides they want to try to scare the hell out of everybody with.
1: Well, yeah, I mean, okay. you said it on the show. Hantavirus has been around for a lot. I mean, there's people in a forest in Colorado that came upon an exposed or a rat that had it,
2: yeah.
1: And a kid ended up dying. It's, you know.
2: All right, hang on, callers. We'll get to you in a second here. Another email. Hey, Jay, I bought a used semi last fall. 4 months later and a few thousand dollars in lost time of work later, I got rid of that deaf crap. The final straw was I had a sensor replaced and didn't make it but a couple hundred miles and had check engine light come on. I don't know. I don't know squat about it. I don't know. What is this diff? I don't know anything.
1: Diesel
2: about
1: exhaust fluid. It's something that was mandated as a more green, all right. You know. And yes, Julie Fedorchuk's been talking about it. They just signed a piece of legislation to do away with all that stuff. Or EPA did.
2: Sorry. Okay. Greg, you're up. Jay Thomas Show.
3: Hey.
2: Hey.
3: You're talking about that death.
2: Yeah.
3: That stuff got signed into law because of people in California.
2: Imagine
3: and
2: that.
3: People on the East Coast. Well, imagine that. Yeah. We in the center of the United States have to adapt to everything that California does or the East Coast does. Death got put into effect because of it was. The exhaust from diesel trucks and industrial equipment and farm equipment were killing a beetle up in the mountains of California that live in the trees. Well, now they're finding out that it's actually doing the opposite effect. It's hurting more and more of natural life in the trees,
2: great.
3: In the mountains. So now they're taking it off, and guess who gets to pay the bill?
2: You
3: the
2: and I.
3: That got their death.
2: Yep.
3: Yep, exactly. Now, if the EPA and California wanted it, why don't California and the EPA pay for all this? $5,000 to get a semi-tractor to be deleted, or a farm tractor, or a farm combine, or a pickup. You know, it was insanity.
2: So walk me through this. Explain what this is. I've got 1 minute. Okay. Explain what this DEF is.
3: Okay. Yeah, it's basically it's liquid nitrogen fertilizer, and it takes care of the exhaust fumes coming out, the noxious carbon monoxide that comes out of the fuel out of the stacks of the it reburns it, makes it more pure.
2: Okay,
3: but it screws up you when it has to regenerate. The vehicle has to regenerate from time to time. So then the vehicle slows down. Then you got to stop and let it regenerate. So it's a waste of time and a waste of money. And people, you had to fuel up at truck stops. You put on fuel and the DEF. You know, jeez. I got a 2003 Peterbilt that didn't need it because I don't have DEF, so I didn't need to put one on.
2: Unreal.
3: Went back that far, I didn't have to do that. Yeah.
2: Unreal, Greg. I got to go. I got 10 seconds to break. Hang on, callers. I'll get you when you come back. 701-293-9000. Jay Thomas Show.
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1: Fargo police are investigating an early morning assault. It happened on the 500 block of Broadway North. The department says two men who know each other got in an argument over property. The suspect assaulted the victim with a blunt object and hasn't been found yet. The victim's injuries aren't life-threatening. A Chicago man must serve at least 45 years in prison for his role in a deadly shooting at a South Fargo apartment complex in December 2024. Patrick Martin pleaded guilty to murder in the course of a felony and conspiracy to commit robbery with a firearm. A second murder charge was dismissed. As part of his sentence, Martin is required to testify in all future proceedings against any co-defendant connected to the death of Rahsaan Wilson. The West Fargo City Commission votes 4-1 to reject a roundabout at 52nd Avenue and 9th Street West in front of Legacy Elementary and return all grant money for the project. Commissioner Brad Olson voted to build the roundabout. Here's Commissioner Amy Zundel.
2: I think the one solution that I hope everybody does take under consideration and something that everybody in the crowd can do is just stop at the four-way stop.
1: The North Dakota Horse Park in Fargo has its new season kicking off Friday, July 10th and continuing 4 weekends. 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From the Flake Family Newsroom, I'm Austin Harris.
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7: Partly cloudy skies for this afternoon, and we can't rule out a late-day shower or thundershower favoring the Northern Valley. We'll have highs in the mid to upper 80s with south-southeast winds on the breezy side, 15 to 30. A few isolated showers and storms overnight with lows in the low to mid 60s, and a better chance for some showers and storms developing late in the day on Wednesday. Some of those could be on the strong to severe side with highs in the low 80s. From the Flag Skywatch Weather Center, I'm Chief Meteorologist Dean Wysocki.
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10: North Dakota conservative leaders are backing Jill Kringsted for Public Service Commissioner. Governor Kelly Armstrong calls Jill Kringsted
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10: Senator John Hoeven adds,
12: Jill Kringsted is doing a great job as Public Service Commissioner. She works harder than anyone I know.
10: Senator Kevin Kramer says about Jill,
13: she's brought her sharp pencil and her accounting mind to the job, and she's already helped bring North Dakota's utility rates to the lowest level of any state in the country.
10: And Congresswoman Julie Fedorchuk knows,
14: Jill Kringsted has a strong backbone and great political instincts that are grounded in conservative values.
10: June 9th, vote Jill Kringsted, the conservative choice for Public Service Commissioner.
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17: We're back with Adam at Cheyenne Gardens. Adam, let's say I have some holes in the garden to fill. What can I add for either my flowers or my vegetables?
18: I would look at it and say, is it a perennial garden or a vegetable garden? And so we'll start with the perennial garden. If you have a perennial garden or a flower bed and I have some holes, I might look at what I have, what maybe I lost, or am I missing a season of bloom? And so I kind of look at my bloom times. Maybe I might need to add some spots for some spring bulbs, for plant them in the fall for some daffodils or some, give me some early color.

0: color. Maybe I need some more fall. Sometimes I just put zinnias in. Zinnias, cosmos. I make mistakes. I got to cut flowers for my wife every now and then. So maybe you might have to put some flowers like that to give us some long season of bloom. And the pollinators really do like those zinnias and those snapdragons and those cosmos if we put them out in the garden for that late, for some fill in those spots until the garden fills in a little more.
1: All right.
0: If I'm in my veggie garden, I kind of look at what I want. We all don't need 5 zucchini plants. Some people do, but not all. And so what I'll do is I'll look at it and say, maybe I'll leave, have an extra 10 feet. I might put a late crop of green beans in. So when my first crop is done, I have a secondary crop. I do a lot of fall planting for fall crops of broccoli and cauliflower, even some late season cabbage. Or I put more melons in because I really like melons. And every now and then I can get a late crop of melons. I've done late plantings of potatoes in July. So it just kind of depends what you're looking for and what you want to use.
2: Excellent. Thanks, Adam. Cheyenne Gardens is a great place to wander, admire, and explore. Just 10 minutes from Fargo up I-29 in Harwood.
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2: .37 Jay Thomas Show. Well, getting these messages and emails, it sounds like this deaf is a real pain in the rear end.
6: Oh, yeah.
2: Again, I know very little about diesels. I mean, I've heard of deaf. 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
6: Yeah, it never costs you nothing for a phone call.
2: That's exactly
6: most
2: right.
6: Of the time.
2: Exactly right. All right.
6: And you think about it, you know, the previous caller, when we went to Breaks Point, enacted as a green deal by, you know, California, some other states. But you think about it, these are the people that want to get rid of your air conditioning, your chainsaw,
2: weed,
6: your lawnmower.
2: Anything that's gas-related,
6: Exactly right.
2: And Minnesota.
6: The Electoral College.
2: Minnesota. Governor Walz, it just is a slobbering love affair for California.
6: Oh, yeah.
2: And I try to get all that crap over in Minnesota. Email says, Jay, they talk about issues with getting fertilizer. It says this would help. DEF is a urea nitrogen fertilizer with an analysis of 82-0-0. You guys are talking so far over my head right now. We have nothing but issues with our tractors and trucks that have to run it. Do you have to run this stuff then? Let's say like you got, you know, your Chevy Silverado, the Duramax diesel, or your Chevy pickup truck, or your, you know, you're just your regular everyday street vehicle that you're running diesel. Do you have to run this stuff in that as well? Somebody help us out here.
6: Yeah, that's a very good question. I mean, I'm sure our Bridget Riedel probably knows the answer, but she's hosting a FFA thing today.
2: I'm quite sure I got the listeners out there that can answer this.
6: Yes,
2: one.
6: Absolutely.
2: 701-293-9000, email studio at WDAYradionow.com. So when you go to gas up your big rig, or your farm equipment, or, you know, fuel it, I should say. And it's diesel. So you have to put this DEF additive in there? Is that how it works? you add it to your fuel. Let's see. Okay, I'll save that. Hang on here. Chad is in the field as we speak. Chad, Jay Thomas Show.
1: Yeah, you're wondering about if regular vehicles need to run DEF.
2: Yes.
1: And my Chevy Silverado has to have DEF in it.
2: So you do on your. So what does it do to your vehicle? What makes it a pain? Let's start with the street vehicle.
1: So in my pickup, luckily before it went off warranty, it came up with a D-rate, and it'll give you a countdown of miles until you hit 65 maximum speed limit, and it keeps derating you until you bring it in. And mine turned out to be a wire issue that it wasn't sensing that it was getting DEF to the engine.
2: Okay, so what'd that little repair cost you?
1: Luckily nothing, because it was under warranty.
2: Oh, it was still under warranty.
1: But if you're out of warranty, my last one, I think that was $1,500.
2: Jeez. So how long has this DEF been mandatory?
1: Oh, it's mid-2000s.
2: So it's been around for a while.
1: Yeah, there are still tractors the guys run that are pre-emissions. All of ours are DEF on them, except for two of our new quad tracks. Mm-hmm. They are high enough horsepower where they are compliant with emission standards and don't have to run DEF.
2: Okay.
1: Now, it is an absolute nightmare.
2: Are they squashing this thing, or have they squashed it?
1: I don't know if they've squashed it yet. I know there was rumblings earlier this year that Lee Zeldin was working on something to remove the requirement, which would be phenomenal.
2: So
1: the post I sent you, I mean, the amount of fertilizer that we consume using DEF in vehicles would cover the total nitrogen allotment that they need for crop production in Canada in a year.
2: Wow.
1: That's every year.
2: So if they eliminated this, so what do you do? Just get a delete then on the DEF on all your diesel equipment?
1: Yeah, I would like to say that dealers or manufacturers would push out a computer update that would just disable it. Then you'd that would be the ideal solution, because it sucks to have to run it. I mean, you're saving the environment by packaging it in a cardboard box and 2.5 gallon plastic jugs that sit out next to the gas pumps is phenomenal for the environment.
2: Yeah, that makes a lot of sense. All right, Chad, thanks for the information. Be safe out there, brother. Man, this sounds like a real pain, man. Murray, you're up on the Jay Thomas Show.
7: Hey, Jay. Hey. I was just calling about DEF, and the previous caller kind of touched on it, you know, covered it pretty well. But, yeah, I drive a diesel pickup, and, you know, I follow some diesel subreddits on Reddit, and there's a ton of nightmares, and I imagine that's all that you hear about on social media is the nightmares. But a lot of problems with diesel exhaust fluid systems. One thing that, you know, probably isn't discussed too much, but there have been cases where they actually put diesel exhaust fluid in their fuel tank on accident. You know, when you go to fill up, and they got a diesel exhaust fluid pump. They do have those at the truck stations anyway.
2: Yeah.
7: And if you put that in your diesel, you have to replace your entire fuel system.
2: Holy, so I thought that's what you did. I thought you just threw it in the fuel tank like you would for seafoam or any additive. So you don't just add it to the tank? You got a separate place to put it?
7: Yeah, it's got a separate tank, separate lines, and it actually, you know, I think the previous caller touched on it, but it injects it into the exhaust. And one of the previous callers kind of discussed about regeneration. And so every every 30 minutes, 45 minutes. I don't know. It's all controlled by the computer.

0: problems is not really getting out on the open road and letting it burn the way it's supposed to.
1: Oh, my God. Wow, interesting. I've heard of DEF. I just didn't understand this was a mandatory and what this stuff did. This is interesting, and it sounds like a real pain in the butt, man. So when guys say, now I'm not talking big semis or farm equipment. I'm talking like my son who drives he's got a big diesel pickup truck. So when you hear guys say I've got a delete on my truck, is that what they're talking about on the diesels?
0: Yep. So there's kind of two things you can delete. It's diesel exhaust fluid system, and then the EGR emissions recirculation, gas recirculation system. So it's kind of like recirculating the emissions. So it blends exhaust in with your intake to help fully burn have a cleaner exhaust.
1: Okay.
0: I'm not a mechanic. I don't really, you know, fully understand it, but that's what I've gathered. And so, yeah. And so it's actually like on Chevys, you know, they actually have a sensor that senses the amount the EGR is letting through, and that gets dirty. And then, you know, you got to clean that every so often. So that way keeps your fuel mileage up. And so, it's a complete racket. If they could really make a very efficient diesel engine that's powerful and very economical, but they have all these regulations on it to kind of limit how efficient it can be.
1: Unreal. Unbelievable. Murray, appreciate the phone call, 701-293-9000. Man, I was actually thinking next ride truck, I was getting a diesel. I don't know if I want to do that, man. Ken and Rothsay, Jay Thomas Show.
2: Hey, Jay.
1: Hey.
2: As one of our local energy specialists, I think I can kind of break this down for you on how the diesel exhaust fluid system and the DPF systems work for you.
1: Okay.
2: If you got a quick time, I think most of the guys have come pretty close to touching up on what it is, but basically what it is your exhaust system as a filter. The DPF system is kind of like a filter, like a catalytic converter.
1: Okay.
2: What it's doing is this filter is catching all those carbon elements that are going through your exhaust system and that would go out the tailpipe as a carbon.
1: Okay.
2: But it's being trapped inside that filter. And then as that is getting trapped inside that filter, your filter will be essentially, you know, getting close to plugging up.
1: Sure.
2: So what has happened, out of a separate reservoir, this diesel exhaust fluid, which is mostly water, and then mostly water with just a little bit of ultra-purified urea.
1: Okay.
2: And so that is dumped into, that is sprayed in right before the exhaust filter, and that goes in with that hot filter, and that DEF wraps around those carbon molecules, captures them, and escapes out your tailpipe. And if you'll look on all these DEFs, and it works too. It works because you look in all these, look at the tailpipe of all these diesel trucks. They're all completely clean. There's no black soot. There's no nothing.
1: Really? I'll have to check
2: absolutely.
1: That out.
2: Take a look. They work. They do what they're supposed to do. The only problem is in 2012, when this was mandated by Congress, all these regulations went to the automakers, and they had to come up with this system. And it was too fast, too fierce, too quick to get a good running system. And that's why we had all these problems.
1: Oh man!
2: And so then that's where we come up with, you know, they get these delete kits. You can essentially just put on like a straight pipe system and then reprogram your computer. Some agriculture equipment is able to be deleted by just reprogramming the computer, running at a higher RPM, a higher horsepower rating as well, and it would just automatically burn that carbon out automatically on its own.
1: Okay. But it sounds like a lot of people have a problem with sensors and all kinds of other issues with these diesel exhaust fluid systems.
2: Yep, and there's other companies that are trying to bypass some of this too. John Deere came out with a tractor here over the last year that if you go over, I believe it's 950 horsepower.

0: horsepower, you will no longer fall underneath that congressional mandate. Your equipment qualifies underneath what's called the locomotive law. Just like trains don't have to have DEF systems,
1: okay?
0: Because who's gonna attack? You know, who's gonna attack the railroad?
1: Yeah, exactly. Let's go after the small guys.
0: Absolutely.
1: Wow, this is interesting. I've learned something new. Here I'm the car guy, and I know really nothing about this whole DEF thing, man.
2: Well, and now it brings it home too for everybody that always, you know, we need to get rid of regulations. Well, here's why.
1: This is one reason why. Exactly.
0: Yep. Just it works. The system works. Mm-hmm. And the only problem is it was jammed down our throats too quick, came too fast, too furious, and these automakers, these four engine companies, could not come up with a reasonable solution. They just had to throw gum at the wall and see what stuck.
1: Yeah, the EPA's got way too much damn power, and it's kind of like the whole electric car thing. I got nothing against electric cars. I think they're cool, but they jam these things down their throats, and you're making automakers having to produce so many of these things. And just I wish government would get the hell out of our way.
0: Who knows what the repercussion with the batteries and all the different chemicals and stuff that are associated with just the batteries itself too.
1: Hey Ken, appreciate the phone call and 101 on this DEF stuff. It's basically like you said, a catalytic converter. Now I'm understanding it, how it works. Down to Abercrombie, Doug, Jay Thomas Show.
3: Yeah, Jay.
1: Hey.
3: Your callers are pretty up on that stuff. I never had the deal with the DEF when I was driving.
1: Mm-hmm.
3: Just a couple of times I drove trucks that had it on, but for the most part, I didn't have it. But, one of the things is that stuff's water-based. That tank has got to be heated. If that tank freezes up, there goes your power.
1: Oh, sure.
3: It's just you go to fill up and the pumps are froze up. Anytime it's 20 below zero, it seems like they've got out of service on all them. Well, then the guys are running inside to buy it by the 2 gallon jugs. It's just a total nuisance. And California is finding out, like up on Donner Pass, the stuff is starting to kill the trees.
1: Oh, it is. Interesting.
3: Yeah.
1: Again, something that's, I'm going to go home and feel good about myself and pat myself on the back because I saved a worm. And nobody thinks this stuff through. They're like the last caller, Ken said.
3: It's a strong fertilizer.
1: Oh, geez. Unreal. Doug, appreciate it. All right, Greg, hang on. Chris, hang on. David, Northeast North Dakota. Guys, hang on. How much time do I have, Ron?
2: You are coming up on 1:06.
1: Okay. So. Let me. Who's been waiting the longest here? Greg, you got about 1 minute. Go ahead, Jay Thomas Show.
4: No, Jay. Yep. Julie Fedorchek was just on the radio here not very long ago, and she explained that system. Your last caller explained the system real good, but what the government is doing is they're having them change the sensors on the engines so that the system doesn't foul everything so often.
1: All right.
4: Which is supposed to help, but they're not eliminating the system totally. Government is not allowing that.
1: Okay. All right. Greg, thanks for the heads up on that. Chris, hang on. Dave, hang on. If you're trying to get through, I got a couple phone lines open. I got emails to get to. 701-293-9000, email studio at WDAYradionow.com. You never know what's going to come up around in the program.
2: I know.
1: This whole diesel exhaust fluid system. Wow, what a pain. Jay Thomas Show.
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7: 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Regular and consistent watering paired with proper mulching will ensure new trees and shrubs are off to a good start. Water new trees daily, 1 to 2 weeks after planting, and then reduce watering to 2 to 3 times a week throughout the summer. Rainfall consisting of 1 inch or more in a given day is sufficient, and hand watering can be skipped. Trees and shrubs are considered established when their root system spread equals the width of the canopy. This often takes about 2 growing seasons in northern climates. The amount of water needed depends on the trunk size. For example, a 1-inch tree should receive 1 to 1.5 gallons of water. Established trees and shrubs may need extra water too, especially in times of drought. Adding mulch to new trees, shrubs, and perennials help keep the root zone moist, cool, and weed-free. Mulch also provides added protection from lawnmowers and weed whippers. For more information on watering new plants, contact your local extension office.
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14: Head of Homeland Security is back on Capitol Hill. I'm Lisa Brady, Fox News.
15: At your confirmation hearing, you did promise that you would get DHS out of the headlines. We took you at your word, but nothing has really gotten better.
14: Connecticut Senator Chris Murphy, among the Democrats, taking issue with the treatment of immigrants, especially at Delaney Hall in New Jersey. That detention center in Newark, the latest flashpoint over ICE operations. Murphy says laws are being broken.
16: We're enforcing the laws that Congress did pass. That's reckless. when you start saying it's unconstitutional, what's unconstitutional that we're doing? We swore to uphold the Constitution just like you swore to uphold the Constitution.
14: Secretary Mark Wayne Mullen also pointing to recent inspections of Delaney Hall by New Jersey health officials. But the state and the city of Newark have filed a lawsuit claiming they're not getting full access. Acting U.S. Attorney General Todd Blanche just confirming the Trump administration is scrapping plans to create a nearly $1.8 billion fund meant to compensate people claiming they've been targeted in political prosecutions. That fund has been facing bipartisan criticism and challenges in court. President Trump accepts an invitation to a rescheduled dinner for the White House Correspondents Association after an April event was cut short by the shooting at a Secret Service checkpoint in the Washington Hilton Hotel.
17: The WHCA says it will not allow an act of violence to have the last word. In a social media post, President Trump calls the announcement a sign of strength and fortitude and says he has accepted an invitation from the association's president to speak. He says the event will be at the Waldorf Astoria, a hotel once owned by the Trump Organization. WHCA President Weijia Zhang says the rescheduled dinner will feature significantly enhanced safety measures and will be a more intimate gathering.
14: Fox's Jared Halpern at the White House. That rescheduled dinner is set for July 24th. 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
14: President Trump facing pushback after naming a top federal housing official, Bill Pulte, as acting director of national intelligence.
24: Does he have a national security background? The answer would be no. Does he have a military background? The answer would be no.
14: House Democratic leader Hakeem Jeffries suggesting it's a political move, pointing to Pulte's past allegations against some Trump political opponents. He alleged mortgage fraud. The president says Pulte, though, has deep experience managing sensitive matters at Fannie Mae and Freddie Mac. Outgoing DNI Tulsi Gabbard announced her resignation last month. A permanent replacement would need Senate confirmation. 3 hours left to vote in California, where more than 60 people are running for governor, including Trump-backed Republican Steve Hilton, who tells Fox Business,
25: "We've got the chance to seriously change California, to get us off the track of this insane policy agenda we've had now for 16 years of the Democrats running everything."
14: Democratic Governor Gavin Newsom is term limited, but the state is still considered a Democrat stronghold. The top two candidates today move on to November. To win re-election as L.A. mayor, Democrat Karen Bass has to fend off 13 challengers, including Republican and former reality TV star Spencer Pratt.
26: "It's not just that he has no experience in city government. I don't know that he's ever held a job in his life other than to be a reality TV star."
14: Pratt, one of thousands who lost homes in wildfires last year, is focused on complaints about a slow rebuilding process and other persistent issues, from taxes to homelessness. Five more states also holding primaries today: Iowa, New Jersey, New Mexico, Montana, and South Dakota. New highs again on Wall Street. The Dow up 228, topping 51,300. The S&P and the NASDAQ also with a record close. I'm Lisa Brady, Fox News.
27: Partly cloudy, breezy, and mild through the evening hours, and there is a chance for thunderstorms in the far northern valley, with temperatures in the 80s falling off overnight into the low to mid-60s, with a few more isolated showers and thundershowers pushing into the valley. And then for Wednesday, some morning showers, then partly cloudy skies, highs in the low 80s. We could spark off some severe storms between 4 p.m. and 9 p.m. on Wednesday. From the WDAY Radio Skywatch Weather Center, I'm Chief Meteorologist Dean Wysocki.
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4: 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All right, we've got callers that have been waiting a long time to get on. Guys, just give me a quick minute here. I'm going to hook up with Stacey Van Dyke, Valley News Live, find out what's coming up on the news tonight. Then we'll get back to these phone calls regarding these diesel exhaust fluid systems that I'm learning all kinds of stuff about this afternoon. Nothing about this stuff, man. Stacey, what are you guys working on?
22: Yeah, so sorry. I'll go quickly. Okay. Sydney went to the benefit for Freddie Mendoza over at TaylorMade Barber Studio after the hit and run. Yeah. So she has that. We have the Fergus Falls man who was hurt in the bull riding accident at the rodeo.
4: Yeah.
22: We have early voting begins, breaking down the lines and where to go. We have a follow-up on that crash, the 2 million bees in Valley City. Apparently, jeez, they euthanized all the bees.
4: Oh.
5: We didn't need that.
22: Ooh. Yeah, wow. So that's I could talk for an hour about that. And Anna has a piece on this bakery in southern Minnesota, did a big post that people keep sending us about, like, deals for a nuclear family in light of Pride Month. So.
4: Yeah, okay, that ought to be interesting.
22: Yeah, we'll see where that goes. K-Fire has an athlete support group for injured athletes. This physical therapist at their Stanford started it, and it's blowing up. They have a murder trial, Rachel Foster, and the Surrey School District is on the ballot next week, and people are saying it's not up to code and et cetera.
4: All right, all those stories and more tonight, 5, 5:30, and 6. If you listen on our flagship 970 WDAY Valley News Live, we got it for you, 90 minutes. Local national news, you also catch them on TV, Channel 11 and 4. They're back at 9 and 10 on the TV. You folks listening out in central western North Dakota on 1090 The Flag, well, you got K-Fire TV out there. Thank you, Stace.
22: Bye.
4: Hey, yeah, the Valley News Live Rundown brought to you by Warehouse Wonders, where they now have appliances. That's right. They are carrying appliances, washers, dryers, refrigerators, stoves, dishwashers, whole new lineup. So if you're building, upgrading, or just replacing something at home or the lake, this is the time to go. Don't forget, they still have all the other great stuff, too. The lighting, the faucets, the ceiling fans, vanities, and more, all at 50 to 65% off. Love the place. You'll find them in the Industrial Park in Moorhead. They, too, are open 7 days a week, 9 to 6. Seriously, before you box store it, go shop Warehouse Wonders in Moorhead. You'll be glad you did. Okay. Chris has been waiting the longest. We'll grab Chris, and then we go to Dave, and then the other calls here. Chris, thanks for hanging on. You're up, Jay Thomas Show.
28: Good afternoon, boys.
4: Hey, bro.
28: A lot of things to talk about still. So, not many people know this, but the government is not on all vehicles, but on military vehicles, ambulances, stuff like that. They made themselves exempt from DEF.
4: Oh, imagine that.
28: What a coincidence. Hold on. So that is one thing.
4: Hang on.
29: We're from the government. We're here to help.
4: Okay, there we go. Okay.
28: Yeah, I get the fuzzy feelings from them, yes.
4: Yes.
28: So anyway, it was implemented by actually George Bush in 2007 in the Clean Air Act. Clean Tax Air Act. Okay, that's when it started. That's when everything was rolled into, and then obviously Barack just steamrolled it even more. But so I have two trucks, diesel trucks. I looked into getting mine replaced. Okay, and mine's not even a new vehicle.
4: Mm-hmm.
28: Mine's a 2020.
4: Okay.
28: It was between $8,000 and $9,000 to get the system completely deleted.
4: Oh.
28: Death, DPF, EGR, everything. On mine. I'm not saying, like, that's a Chevy, okay? Mm-hmm. I'm not saying, I don't know what Dodge priced at or Ford priced at, but I checked into it. So then you're like, okay, well, maybe I should go to a gas truck. Great idea, okay? So the horsepower is less than a gas.
4: Yep.
28: The big thing with gas is the torque. Okay, you're talking diesels have roughly, just say, 1,000 foot-pounds of torque. Gas are roughly 500.
4: Mm-hmm.
28: So if you're going to pull, you almost have to have a diesel.
4: You know,
28: but they're nasty. The urea, them depth. You know, how much is a depth jug? Do you guys have any idea?
4: How much of what is?
28: You don't, right? A jug you buy from a gas station.
4: No,
28: a
4: gallon jug. No idea, because I don't run diesel. How much is it?
28: $20.
4: Oh, okay. So how often do you have to buy one of them $20 jugs?
28: It all depends on if you're driving your truck every day, pulling or not.
4: Okay.
28: But if you buy it from the pump, now you're talking $3 or $4 a gallon. So the trick is to buy it from the pump. Bring your 5 gallon gas, and I do this. I bring my 5 gallon can along. Fill it up at the pump and fill up another 5 gallons, because $10 a gallon for this stuff, that's plumb nuts. But what ends up happening is not all places have it at the pump. So the people are stuck buying it at Fleet Farm and Tractor Supply and the gas stations or what have you. It's very, very dirty stuff. Like it's when you let it dry, it's like dandruff. It's like white follicles that dry up and are just crusty stuff.
4: Well, how is that any better for the the environment than not running one of these than running these DEF systems? That makes no sense.
28: Well, obviously it's not, because if it was that great, okay, if we were like, holy smokes, well then the government should be running it and everything if it is that great.
4: Yeah,
28: correct?
4: Exactly. Yeah. So,
28: but it was like the Obamacare. Let's just run it through, get it done, hurry up.
4: Yeah,
28: signed and done.
4: We have to pass it before we can read it and find out what it's all about.
5: Yeah.
4: Exactly. Unreal, man. What a pain. And you know.
28: And one other thing.
4: Yeah.
28: So I called a diesel place. I'm not going to throw them under the bus, but they are in the state of North Dakota. Mm-hmm. I said I want to get a delete. Well, we don't do that. Okay. You have to, there's two other things. One thing is, good luck finding a place that'll do it, because it is against the law.
4: I was just going to ask, can you legally delete? I got to believe you're going to get in trouble.
28: No, so then these poor guys that are, thank God they're working on them, but the poor guys, they just say they get a guy that's undercover from the government, and they says, well, I want to get some deleted.
4: Oh,
28: okay.
4: Yeah.
28: So now they're getting, and they're not getting a $500 fine. They're not getting a $2,000. They're getting tens of thousands of dollars just to do one per a fine.
4: Wow.
28: So it's not worth it for them.
4: No, exactly. Yeah, I wouldn't take
28: the
4: chance.
28: The government is just making it so bad to delete it. And I don't know. I'm not a dealer. I don't know if dealers, this is what you'll have to find out from somebody else. Can dealers take in deleted vehicles because the emission is not correct, right?
4: I got to believe the answer on that was probably, I got to believe it'd be a no on that. They're not going to take that thing.
28: I would say no, too.
4: Because if they put it on the lot and sell it deleted, then aren't they looking at fines, too? Because now is it
5: deceiving the customer. Yeah.
4: You're selling a vehicle technically that's illegal.
28: I would think. But wow. I don't know that answer because I haven't traded mine in.
4: So what a mess. What a mess. Chris, thanks for the information. Appreciate it. Dave's in Northeast North Dakota. Hey, Dave, thanks for hanging on. Jay Thomas Show.
1: Hey, Jay. Hey. I've got a 2022 model Chevy Silverado,
4: okay. And
1: I had the heater in the DEF tank go bad. And thankfully, it was under warranty because by the time it was all said and done, the repair, they said, would have cost close to $2,000.
4: Oh, good God.
1: It stuff only gets worse from there. In the wintertime, I only fill my DEF tank about half full because the stuff will freeze when the engine's turned off and that heater isn't working. And as it freezes, it will expand because it does contain water. So if you have a full tank of it, it might crack your tank.
4: Yep.
1: I know a guy who ended up replacing, it was probably three different tanks, and then I told him what to do, and he hasn't had to replace one since. To the earlier caller who mentioned the John Deere tractors, I believe it's over 700 horsepower, not over 950 where they begin to become exempt. And some of the other callers, too, the DPF system, the diesel particulate filter, it isn't the DEF in it that actually cleans out the carbon. They will dump raw diesel fuel in there along with the hot exhaust gases, and they ignite it. And what they're doing is they are literally getting it so hot that it will burn the carbon out of that filter. It will leave some ash behind.
4: Okay.
1: And over so many years of time, eventually they have to service that filter too, and that's a spendy one. And people don't seem to understand that. You're not getting any benefit out of this diesel fuel. You're burning it off. You're throwing it out as CO2 in the environment. You're saving the environment by destroying it. Demented environmentalist fluid itself is made from natural gas. It's as people have said, it's a urea, a highly refined urea fertilizer. And like the other guy was saying, if it dries, it forms like a white powder because it's effectively a salt. So it's highly corrosive.
4: God.
1: You spill this stuff, it's corrosive. Basically, you're taking a corrosive substance and you're dumping it into your exhaust stream to get rid of the oxides of nitrogen that are in there. It's just, they're trying to save the world by destroying it.
4: Yeah.
1: It's just, it's stupid.
4: It's one of these, you know, nobody sits down and does any real research or homework. They just pass this stuff so they can pat themselves on the back or appease a base or appease lobbyists or whatever it is. And then, you know, how many times do we hear this? You got these regulations that are causing more harm than they are good. What a pain in the ass this is.
1: The people that are stuck using it call it demented environmentalist fluid for a reason.
4: I love it. I love that.
5: Well, it's just, again, it's another government-style.
4: Thanks, Dave.
5: It's another government-style operation where, you know, okay, well, we need to take into account who have we heard from. Well, this environmental group. Well, that's enough evidence for us, you know.
4: They've never spoken
5: to anybody that operates a tractor in a farm environment.
4: No, they don't. Exactly. Todd, West Fargo, Jay Thomas Show.
6: So the fella just a minute ago asked, how much is one of them jugs of death?
4: Yeah.
6: Last summer, we were going to Alaska with the motorhome, and my motorhome burns about a gallon every 40 gallons of diesel fuel. It'll go through a gallon of death. So, my tank holds about 8 gallons. Well, we topped off fuel at about $6, $7 a gallon in Whitehorse. Of course, Canadian fuel is a little bit more than we get. And we took off out of Whitehorse, and I realized I didn't buy DEF. And, you know, because I only need, you know, 8, and I probably, you know, my tank wasn't empty, but I didn't want to be going down the road without DEF. So we pull into this little C store about 8 miles, 10 miles north of Whitehorse. Went in there and just said, "Do you have DEF?" And she says, "Yeah, it's down the end of the aisle." I went down there and it was on the bottom of the rack, and it was marked $52 for a 2.5 gallon jug.
4: Oh.
6: And I looked at it, it was like $52. I said, obviously somebody put it down on a shelf that used to have a tow rope or something on it. So I brought it up to the counter and I said, "Is this stuff really $52? And she goes, "Yeah, why?" And I said, "That's crazy." I took it and put it back, and about that time a truck pulled into the C store lot. I went on to ask him, I said, "Where do you get DEF in this town?" He said, "Well, you'll have to go back to Whitehorse, go to the Walmart. You can buy it for about $20 for a 2.5 gallon jug." So,
4: good
6: that's what
4: Lord.
6: We did.
4: Took my God.
6: The motorhome and the pickup and drug back into town, but $52 they wanted. And apparently they must have sold it or they wouldn't have charged that much.
4: So when we look at the cost of product, because, you know, I mean, the country moves on 18 wheels. Well, this all adds into the cost of what we're paying at the stores too
5: sure
4: for
5: does.
4: Product because, I mean,
6: yep.
4: Wow. So what happens, Todd? Hold on. What happens if you just decide, like you and Darcy were on your trip and you said, "You know what? I'm not doing any DEF." Does your truck then just shut down?
6: It would start derating because that filter would start plugging up. And once that filter gets to a certain amount and it can't regen because there's no DEF to shoot into that, like the fella said, the diesel fuel and the DEF go back there. If there's no DEF to shoot in there, then it's just going to plug that filter up. And once that filter gets to a certain point, then it's going to derate. You're down to about 15 miles an hour, and you don't want to be on an 8,000-mile trip at 15 miles an hour.
4: And you stay derated then until you get that DEF fluid in there.
6: Yeah, get her filled or whatever. And that's why ambulances and fire trucks can't run DEF is because if they were on a fire run or an ambulance call and for some reason the DEF system went bad, they can't be derated.
4: Oh.
6: So that makes kind of sense.
4: That does a little bit, but still, it's ironic.
6: I mean, and my F-450 was used about the same. pulling the fifth wheel. You put a big fifth wheel behind it, and you're going to go through about a gallon and a half a def every 40-gallon fill.
4: So every other fill
6: is going to be a jug.
4: On top of the expensive diesel fuel you got to put in there, and then you got to put the expensive def fluid in there too. Lord.
6: If you go into Walmart, it's $10-$11, or it used to be $10-$11. Now I think it's now they got it down to around $8-$8.50 for a 2.5-gallon jug. So
4: unreal. Jeez, what a mess. Holy smokes.
6: Can I quick story? You're talking about what you found in your car.
4: Yeah.
6: So we get to the Canadian border, and the guy says, Do you have any guns, gun parts, or bullets in your motorhome?
4: No, sir.
6: He says, Have you been camping or hunting in this rig where you might have left guns, ammunition, or gun parts in your camper? And I said, No, sir. We just bought this camper about a month before we left here. And he says, Do you think the previous owners might have taken this motorhome hunting and might have left guns, gun parts, or ammunition in the motorhome? And I looked at him like, you didn't just ask that.
4: Jeez. What?
6: So you got to look your car over really good because you never know what the next guy might get asked.
4: Yeah, exactly. Todd, appreciate the phone call. 701-293-9000 before I get back to the calls. Here's a story we just popped up at WDAYRadioNow.com and AM1100TheFlag.com as well as 1090TheFlag.com. Scott Haddon on What's On Your Mind had Representative Julie Fedorchuk on, and they were talking about this very topic. I guess she is working on the Diesel Engine Flexibility Act, and that says it would align federal law with changes the EPA made with diesel exhaust fluid sensors to try to limit nitrous oxide emissions. If the technology doesn't sense enough def, like you're talking about, they can derate the vehicles, limit the performance. We all know that. In March, the EPA removed the requirement for def sensors and ruled NOx sensors. It's NOx sensors can be used instead to meet regulatory requirements. It reduces how quickly the machines have to be derated in terms of their speed and their operations. Fedorchuk said, describing her bill, which she said she's going to present in the Energy and Commerce Environmental Subcommittee actually tomorrow. Fedorchuk said many members of Congress would like to get rid of def sensors entirely, but that would make large changes to the Clean Air Act and may not pass in the Senate. Well, anybody with an ounce of common sense, now I'm talking politicians, would look at this and go, we need to get rid of this. Imagine how much money this would save to farmers alone.
5: They don't care.
4: They don't.
5: You know why they don't care?
4: And because how much it would save in the grocery store, the furniture store, the hardware store, if our big rig drivers didn't have to add this expense.
5: People moving anything across the country, any kind of produce, supplies, but they don't care. And you know, the big reason they don't care is because they want ag gone. They want animal production, raising for food gone. They want all this stuff gone.
4: Hold on, though. In the end of the story here, it says the EPA said farmers will save $4.4 billion in repairs and lost productivity because of changes with def sensors. But weren't they the ones behind all this?
5: 100%.
4: This makes no damn sense. Hey, Steve, you're up. Jay Thomas Show.
8: Yeah, so you touched on it there a little bit about repairs. I don't know if you ever heard of Dave's Automotive in Utah. He's probably the best engine builder in the country.
4: I have heard of him.
8: Yeah, he just did a thing where he tore apart a military diesel engine out of an 880 or some Humvee of some type, and it needed to be rebuilt just because of some gaskets. That motor looked perfectly clean. He pulled the same motor out of a Chevy pickup that had the def system in it, and it was just caked with carbon and crap. And he goes, and they're talking about environment. All of the chemicals that he uses and all the scrubbing that it took to clean that motor, get it to rebuild.
4: Yep.
8: He goes, it's ridiculous. And he was showing that. And it's like, it's gallons and gallons and gallons of cleaner to clean that dang motor.
4: God, you got
8: to
4: send me that. You got to send me a link to that video.
8: I'll try and find it. Okay. Yeah. Cause it was like, okay, that's just one motor.
4: Yeah, one.
8: Thousands and thousands of motors that are getting rebuilt early because they aren't lasting because of death. This is not helping the environment.
4: These people, we elect them to office, and nobody will stand up for us. Nobody uses any common sense and fights this stuff hard. Farmers, anybody that has a diesel vehicle shouldn't have to be dealing with this garbage.
5: Well, and a lot of time, people that are they're running for the Congress or the Senate, and then they get appointed to parts of administration, serving with EPA, all this stuff. They've never set foot in an area that has major agricultural construction. They don't know anything about any of this stuff.
4: They don't. Corey, Jay Thomas Show.
9: Yeah, Jay, I don't know if anybody has mentioned this, but, we use like 1 billion gallons of that DEF, which DEF is nothing but urea fertilizer, which farmers put on their crops every year.
4: Yep.
9: It's urea fertilizer and water, like purified water. And as we talk about, fertilizer costs going up, why wouldn't we just outlaw DEF so the farmers could use that to fertilize their crops instead? And, part of it, too, is actually I've seen another thing about diesel where years ago we took all the sulfur out of the diesel and, we have this ultra-low diesel fuel now where there's no sulfur in it. Mm-hmm. There's some startup company wanting to basically sprinkle sulfur in our atmosphere to cool the planet. It's more of these deranged environmentalists. And I'm like, well, just add it back into our diesel fuel, and then farmers won't have to be putting 15 pounds of sulfur on their corn crops every year either.
4: Yeah, this stuff is
9: we actually don't get enough sulfur from our atmosphere anymore.
4: These people, it is like I said earlier, Corey, it's just let me go home and pat myself on the back and convince myself I did something good for Mother Earth, when in reality you've caused more problems and harm than good. Unreal. Corey, appreciate it. All right, let's see. Chad, hang on. Andy, hang on. Arlene and Bertha, hang on. And all these emails, we'll get to them all. 701-293-9000. Well, that took up
5: phones are not quiet anymore.
4: No,
5: yeah.
4: No, I love it, man. I'm learning all kinds of. Well,
5: yeah, about what a pile of crap this legislation and enacting this stuff was in the beginning.
4: What a pain in the butt this DEF is. Yeah, exactly. 701-293-9000. Your calls and emails when we come back. Jay Thomas Show. Goodbye,
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15: The West Fargo City Commission votes 4-1 to reject a roundabout at 52nd Avenue and 9th Street West in front of Legacy Elementary and return all grant money for the project. Commissioner Brad Olson voted to build the roundabout. Here's Commissioner Amy Zundel.
16: I think the one solution that I hope everybody does take under consideration and something that everybody in the crowd can do is just stop at the four-way stop.
15: Senate candidate Royce White calls on the Republican Party of Minnesota to correct issues from last weekend's state endorsing convention in Duluth and rescind endorsements that were made.
17: Well, I don't think anybody has any confidence in the party's ability to oversee an endorsement at this point. And I think there's a lot more going on than meets the eye.
15: White says delegates began raising issues regarding technology used in voting as soon as they were discovered. The Republican Party of Minnesota called on him to drop out of the race after a judge ruled there was credible evidence of threats of harm toward his ex-wife and his child, and a no-contact order was issued. White says there's no evidence of the date or specific occurrence of the alleged physical abuse. The North Dakota Horse Park in Fargo will kick off its season on Friday, July 10th and continue through 4 weekends. There will be plenty of family-friendly entertainment and special promotions. Gates open at 5 Friday nights and at 11 a.m. on Saturdays and Sundays. From the Flake Family Newsroom, I'm Austin Erickson.
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27: Partly cloudy, breezy, and mild through the evening hours, and there is a chance for thunderstorms in the far northern valley, with temperatures in the 80s falling off overnight into the low to mid 60s, with a few more isolated showers and thundershowers pushing into the valley. And then for Wednesday, some morning showers, then partly cloudy skies, highs in the low 80s. We could spark off some severe storms between 4 p.m. and 9 p.m. on Wednesday. From the WDAY Radio Skywatch Weather Center, I'm Chief Meteorologist Dean Wysocki.
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5: Def. Perfect. Perfect. Perfect name. Politicians are deaf.
6: Where you keep that extra jug right below your driver's seat.
7: A little driving on a Saturday night. Come what may.
5: They just can't stop tripping over themselves, can they?
6: Yeah, I mean, I'm not naive enough to say that it hasn't been happening for years and years and years already, but, you know, when is enough enough?
5: Never for a lot of these
6: politicians. Yeah, you know, we want new people, we want to get the dinosaurs out of there and all that stuff, but you still have to know something about something.
5: Yeah, then you just get baby dinosaurs in there. They're growing to full-grown dinosaurs, yeah. I'm being told by listeners, full phone lines, we'll get to them, that DEF fluid, the Fargo Fire Department, they do run DEF in their fire trucks. Fargo.
6: Interesting.
5: All right, before we get back to it, one of the favorite places for Alex and I to go hang out, grab a bite to eat some cocktails, well, you know, Maxwell's in West Fargo. Food is delicious. Atmosphere is fantastic. They got the beef tenderloin, the Chilean sea bass, the North American elk tenderloin. Oh, man, it is, wow.
6: And I believe you can go to a inquire at Maxwell's, but Father's Day weekend in June, they are having a mixology class.
5: Well, you better get in on it.
6: Yes.
5: And they have their popular Max Burger with bacon, which is phenomenal. Plus all the great desserts. Mike and his Mike's the head chef there and his team, they make everything from scratch. And it is delicious. They even have a chef who devotes 100% of her time to doing the desserts. That's all she does. That's it.
6: Nice.
5: Perfect place for a business dinner or group to celebrate your special occasion. Great setting for client meetings. Or just to go there, like I said, have a bite to eat, some cocktails. You don't need to wear a suit. Suit, blue jeans, doesn't matter what you're wearing.
6: Overalls.
5: Overalls, yeah. I haven't seen that gentleman there in a while. So he's in there with his overhauls. Maxwell's is one of our favorite places to go. Get that out-of-town speakeasy vibe right here in West Fargo. All right, back to the phones. Who's been waiting the longest? Looks like Chad's been on hold forever. Chad, you're up, Jay Thomas Show.
8: Yeah, I got a 2016 crew cab Duramax pickup. Had an exhaust sensor go bad on it. Mm-hmm. So So it was going to cost me $1,300 to replace the exhaust sensor.
5: A sensor.
8: Luckily, it was, yep, it's in the exhaust on it. And luckily, old enough in a 16 that it was going to cost me $1,500 to just have them delete it. So that wasn't too hard to figure out.
5: Yeah, exactly.
8: So they did that. But the other part of this equation, when I, before the DEF was deleted, 80 down the interstate, I'd get about 15, 16 miles a gallon. Mm-hmm. Afterwards, now granted, when they delete it, I think they, when they retune, I think they put 90 horse in there on top. So a little more horse, sure. But now 80 down the interstate, I'm 19, 20, 21 all the time.
5: No kidding. Now, I know this was it's been a couple of years ago, but when my truck had to go in and get body work done on it, I borrowed my kid's Silverado. He's got the big diesel. It's at Duramax, I believe. Yeah, he's got a big, massive lift kit on it. I think it's like a 12 or 14-inch lift kit. I felt like I was driving a train down the road for like a month. I could not believe...
8: The ladder for an old guy to get into that thing.
5: Oh, yeah, it was rough getting in there. I could not believe, Chad, how much power that thing had. I'm like, my God, this thing has got power. And it sounded like a freight train going down the road. When you push down on the old throttle, it was unbelievable. I'm like, man... Then I got this new rides truck, and I was thinking when it's time to get another rides truck, going with diesel, but I'm not going with diesel. There's no way.
8: Yeah, well, but like you said, well, and yeah, at $5 a gallon, it's really dandy now, too. But if you're going to pull anything with them, you know, snowmobile trailers, bigger boats, stuff like that, campers and that, you're going, you know, long distances down the highway. Like the guy before said, you know, you get a gas one, you... limited on speed. Yeah. You probably now you've got the electronic shift or 8-speed transmissions in the gases. You can work your way down, but you know, you can hook onto a sled trailer and head down the interstate out to the mountains and go 80 miles an hour at $2,000 with a diesel, and your low end torque is there.
5: That's crazy.
8: You know, you're running decent mileage. I mean, pulling it goes down plenty, but I guess that's the other thing too. When we pull loaded, guys in our group that have DEF, probably 8, 9, 10 miles to the gallon pulling a trailer out west, and I get, 9, 10, 11. You know, it's an extra couple there, but even down adds the road, up. It's another 4 or 5. Yeah. So,
5: well, it adds up.
8: Yeah, we like to joke about it. It's, you know, the government saving the environment one plastic jug at a time.
5: Yeah, exactly.
6: But don't you feel better that you've saved the spotted recoilless barn mouse? I mean, honestly.
5: Well, Chad hasn't. He deleted his truck.
6: Oh, that's right. Okay.
5: And he's killing all those spotted. Yeah.
8: And I don't know. I don't know about anybody else, but I can't stand mice, so anyone I see, I'm running them over anyway, whatever. I'm going to get them one way or the other.
5: Now, listen, this may be a dumb question, because, again, I don't know a whole lot about diesels, and that's never really been in my wheelhouse, but, you know, when you see the guys rolling smoke, I love that, man. If you've got a DEF system, you can't do that, can you?
8: Nope, nothing. And even mine deleted now. If I jump on it, it'll clear some out, but, you know, it's not like some of these guys with the older ones where, you know, you can't even see behind you, which, like everybody says, when you know, that's the activist exhaust system there, but,
5: those videos
8: get a little bit once you delete, but, yeah, anything with the DEF in it and stuff, yeah, you won't get anything out of there. That's what they're, you know, kind of trying to save, quote-unquote.
5: Those videos, man, when you see them, those guys are rolling by protesters, rolling smoke on them. I roll, man. That is funny. Oh, God, that's great. Chad, appreciate it. Arlene's coming up. Rick's coming up. Andy's next. Andy, Jay Thomas Show.
9: Hey, Jay, a couple things that nobody talks about when it comes to the tractors and deleting DEF is, you know, it's $3,500 to $5,000 to delete, you know, a four-wheel drive tractor, but you're saving anywhere from 6 to 10 gallons an hour.
5: Wow.
9: At, you know, anywhere from $2.50 to $4.50 a gallon diesel fuel when you bought it. Well, look at all the tractors that are going up and down the Red River Valley this time of year. Well, look at the fuel that would be saving if that DEF system wasn't on there. And at $3,500 to $5,000, it only takes 8-10 days of running a tractor, and you've paid for it. Not to mention, you're probably going to run about 250 gallons of DEF through there every spring and every fall at $2.50 to $3 a gallon that you're not having to use either.
5: So,
9: and
5: what we're learning today is diesel, let's say it's, I don't know what diesel is, I'm just going to throw a number out there, let's say it's $5 a gallon. It really isn't $5 a gallon, because you have to add the price of the DEF on top of that, too.
9: Absolutely. And then you look at some of these sensors in these tractors are $600, $800, $1,000, you know, to replace. And if you're not, you know, mechanically apt or don't know what to do or don't have the computer system to fix it, you're paying somebody $180, $200 an hour to come out. Mm-hmm. You're paying both ways. So you got a labor cost on top of it to fix said sensor, and it literally will shut your whole operation down for what amounts to be a 5 to 10 minute fix a lot of times.
5: All right, well,
9: and any activist that wants to be worried about climate

0: of the batteries. See, it's just all a big scam is all it is. It's a money-making scam for somebody. It always is. Andy, appreciate it. Arlene and Bertha, you're up. Jay Thomas Show.
1: Hi, guys. My son's a service manager at an implement dealer, and something I haven't heard mentioned, when you start messing with any of those emission systems on those tractors and skid loaders, he can't work on them now.
0: God, somebody did bring that up.
1: Oh, did they? Okay, every farm call he goes to, he has to have a laptop anymore. He can't just show up there. And then cattle hauler in our area bought a new diesel, and he was complaining because the thing that froze, the depth froze, and here you are with a load of cattle, and it idles down to nothing.
0: God, like, what a nightmare.
1: I know. Oh, I hate that. We have two skid loaders on this place. I won't even drive the one with the depth in it at all. I'll mess with the other one. I love it. It's simple. It's old. It does what I want. That's ridiculous.
0: So the depths, it sounds like it was, what, 2012 when this mandate went in, if I remember correct?
1: Yes, I understand it.
0: Yeah.
1: We have one diesel pickup with and one without. Yeah. And our diesel, the 2019, that is with. You know, you got to get a new vehicle if you got to get haul cattle. You got to get
0: sure.
1: a new vehicle.
0: Yeah, and it's going to have that depth. Well, hopefully Representative Fedorchuk and others can knock some common sense into these knuckleheads in Washington and do something about this.
1: I know. My concern is the problem. I feel sorry for the people manufacturing these, too. You're going to mess with your facilities when you don't know who's in office, and if another Democrat comes in and says, oh, no.
0: Well, yeah, exactly. It's just like the gas and oil industry, too. They, you know,
1: that's right.
0: They just go, well, we're not going to. Oh, OK, you got rid of all these regulations, but we don't know what's going to happen in a couple of years. So we're not going to spend billions of dollars in exploration and, research and development and stuff. Yeah, it's a mess. It's an absolute mess. Thanks, Arlene. Appreciate it, man. I don't think there'll be a diesel anytime soon in my driveway.
2: Well, and you remember, didn't Al Gore say how many years ago that we were all the polar ice caps?
0: Well, yeah.
2: You know how many icebergs we have? Same amount as when he said that.
0: You haven't heard from Al Gore in a while, have you?
2: No.
0: You know why?
2: No, sure haven't.
0: He's down. He's polar ice caps with a hairdryer trying to melt them. Prove his point. Thank
2: Come
0: you.
2: On!
0: Come on. I'll help this along. Rick and Moorhead, Jay Thomas Show.
3: Hey, Jay, how you doing today?
0: Good. What's up? I'm glad I don't own a diesel right now. Holy smokes, man.
3: Well, yeah, I agree with you on a lot of stuff here. I've heard a lot of complaints. I've been a diesel mechanic my whole life.
0: Okay.
3: And I've actually only heard one of your callers actually say these systems work. And they do. You always hear the complaints from everybody, but nobody ever says that they actually do work. You take a truck and you park it inside of a garage or a shop, and you fire it up and run it. And if it's been deleted or one of the older trucks, within 5 minutes, you're bailing out of there. It's your eyes are watering, you can't breathe. You start one of these trucks up that has an emission system on them that's actually working, and you'll fire that truck up and you'll stand in there for 20 minutes. And you'd be like, yeah, truck's running, not a big deal. But clean exhaust tips, these guys that are deleting and they're, you know, they'll cut the ends of the DPFs off and they'll beat out all the precious metals inside of them and they'll weld them back together and they put them back on the trucks because they think they're being smart. Anybody with common sense can look at a truck, even driving down the highway, and I can tell you if that thing's been deleted. You look at the exhaust tip on that thing, and it's either going to be clean
0: or black,
3: or it's full of soot.
0: Yeah, it's clean or black.
3: Black, full of soot.
0: So now you...
3: And a lot of these guys...
0: I was going to say...
3: A lot of these guys with these pickups that are complaining of having issues with the diesel pickups... These pickups are designed to pull and pull and pull. That's what they're designed to do and be road hard. That's what they are. But you get a lot of these guys that think that they got to have a 3/4 ton diesel pickup so that they can back their boat in twice a month. And they're not working them hard enough to allow the system to do what it's required to do. And those tend to be a lot of the guys that have problems. And I'm not saying that all of them are, but a lot of the guys, if you don't need a diesel pickup, don't buy one.
0: No, I'm definitely not.
3: That's all there is to it.
0: Yeah, because I don't need one. I don't need one because I don't pull anything. I just thought, oh, you know, man, I like the sound of it. I love the power, but I'd be basically then having the same problems because I'm not pulling anything. I'm not working it like I'm supposed to is what you're saying.
3: Yep. Yep. And then a lot of the guys, as soon as they get a diesel pickup,

0: Oh, we got to go buy a chip. We got to put a chip in. So then they put a chip in it. Well, now you're requiring the vehicle to do more than what it's designed to do, and they're having more problems. Well, and I'm not for DEF. Don't get me wrong. I'm not.
1: Yeah.
0: I don't like it either. As far as it being on farm tractors, absolutely not. It should not be have anything to do with farm tractors. They act like farm tractors is what's going to plug up the universe, and it's just not going to happen.
1: Well,
0: there's not that many of them running around.
1: It's farm tractors and cow farts. Yeah, it's farm tractors, cow farts. You know, they'll do anything to try to stop farming. Yeah. I mean, look what they're doing in Oregon with that vegan bill, trying to outlaw all hunting and farming.
0: Right.
1: It's ridiculous.
0: Yeah.
1: Hey, thanks for the heads up on that, Rick. Appreciate it. 701-293-9000. Do I got time, Ronnie? How much time do I got?
2: Yeah, we're about 2 minutes
1: okay.
2: or so.
1: I got about 2 minutes. Let's see if I can get both calls in. Kevin Horace, Jay Thomas Show.
3: Yeah, the DEF fluid stuff like that. People haven't made the comments that when that was the regen, it's 18 to 2,000 degrees that's inside that exhaust.
1: Oof.
3: And out west, my brother-in-law is on Williston. Last year, they lost 5 John Deere combines because of that regen.
1: Wow.
3: They went extra crispy.
1: Because of the heat, right?
3: Yeah, when they were combining, when it went to regen, all that dust and the grain dust and stuff there, they went extra crispy.
1: Wow. Kevin, appreciate the phone call. One more, and then I got to roll. Brent, you get the final call. Jay Thomas Show.
4: Yeah, these people talk about saving the environment and the gold green and whatnot, and you know, in the long run, they don't seem to understand where the electricity comes from.
1: Exactly.
4: Ecosystems that get destroyed because of dams that are, you know, built everywhere to make this happen. And, they're just meatheads.
1: Yeah, exactly.
4: You were saying something about the batteries of electric vehicles.
1: Mm-hmm.
4: I was looking into that because I thought they just, you know, threw them in a big hole or something. There's actually a business in Arizona. They actually take them apart. They squeeze everything out of them. They separate. They pouch everything. They put them in these big pouches, and they dissect the whole thing.
1: Nope.
4: And it's working so well that they're actually building one. This one's in Arizona, and the other one's going to be Jersey or someplace.
1: Weren't they looking at doing something here in North Dakota at one time with these batteries? Can't remember.
4: Yes, they were.
1: Yeah.
4: It didn't come to fruition. So,
1: yeah. Brent, appreciate it. I hate to cut you off, but I got to rock and roll. I got to go. I'm out of time, and man, tons of emails. I'll try to get to all these emails tomorrow. I got to roll. Lawn & Garden Radio, Don Kinsler as well tomorrow. See what happens out in L.A. with Spencer Pratt. I don't know if we'll know anything tonight or not, but
2: yeah, it'll be interesting.
1: And fun to watch his campaign, that's for sure. All right, got to roll, folks. News next here on WDAY. Otherwise, you other stations, you get Mark Levin.
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17: The fund is scrapped. I'm Lisa LaSera, Fox News. Acting Attorney General Todd Blanche announcing a $1.8 billion fund meant to compensate political allies of President Trump is not moving forward. The announcement coming during a hearing on Capitol Hill.
18: Acting Attorney General Todd Blanche didn't talk in his opening statement about the $1.8 billion compensation fund, of which payouts have been paused by a federal judge. The subcommittee's ranking member, Grace Meng, pressed Blanche to give Americans a final decision.
19: And I think they would love to be reassured that this fund will not progress.
20: I'm telling you it's not. I guess I'm not sure. I'm not trying to be flippant with you. I'm just saying I'm telling you it's not.
18: The fund got pushback from Democrats and from many Republicans as well. GOP members said they needed assurances the fund would be ended before moving ahead with securing immigration enforcement funding.
17: Fox's Gernal Scott, the U.S. military says it's fired a missile to stop another oil tanker trying to reach an Iranian port in violation of the blockade. As President Trump pushes back against reports that talks between the U.S. and Iran have broken down.
21: President Trump posting on Truth Social, quote, "The conversations between us have been going on continuously, including 4 days ago, 3 days ago, 2 days ago, 1 day ago, and today. Where they lead, one never knows. Iranian state media reported that Iranian peace negotiators would cut off communications with the U.S. unless there is a ceasefire in southern Lebanon between Israeli and Iranian-backed Hezbollah forces.
17: Fox's Max Gordon in Tel Aviv. This is Secretary of State Marco Rubio tells the Senate panel he's optimistic the nuclear talks with Iran will resume with one condition.
0: They have to commit to their willingness to do that. For example, they have to commit to say, we will dispose of the enriched uranium. And the question now is, what are the mechanisms by which we do so?
17: America is listening to Fox News.
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17: An accused cop killer is back in court in Chicago.
26: Seven-time convicted felon Alfonso Talley appearing in court here in Cook County, where a judge granted the latest request from prosecutors to deny Talley pretrial release as he awaits trial for a previous armed robbery and carjacking case in which last year prosecutors fiercely objected that Talley be released, though the same judge pointed to a law signed by Democrat Governor J.B. Pritzker that ended cash bail in the state. Prosecutors say in April Talley shot two police officers, killing one of them, 38-year-old John Bartholomew. Talley's also due in court on that murder case this week. In Chicago, Jeff Manasso, Fox News.
17: President Trump has named Bill Pulte the head of the Federal Housing Finance Agency to be acting director of national intelligence, replacing Tulsi Gabbard, who resigned last month after revealing her husband has cancer. Lawmakers, including some Republicans like Senator John Cornyn of Texas, are questioning Pulte's qualifications, including his lack of national security experience. President Trump says Pulte will remain director of the Housing Finance Agency while holding down the acting DNI job. A permanent replacement for Gabbard requires Senate approval. There were more job openings than expected in late April.
27: The job openings and labor turnover report found 7.61 million job openings on the last business day of April. It's a sign of resilience in the job market, though the Labor Department says hires and total separations both decreased. Job openings increased in professional and business services, but decreased in finance and insurance. The number and rate of layoffs and discharges was little changed. Also, the number of job openings for March was revised up by 21,000 to 6.9 million. The monthly employment report for May is released on Friday.
17: Fox's Ginny Casola. I'm Lee Silicera. This is Fox News.
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29: Partly cloudy, breezy, and mild through the evening hours, and there is a chance for thunderstorms in the far northern valley, with temperatures in the 80s falling off overnight into the low to mid-60s, with a few more isolated showers and thundershowers pushing into the valley. And then for Wednesday, some morning showers, then partly cloudy skies, highs in the low 80s. We could spark off some severe storms between 4 p.m. and 9 p.m. on Wednesday. From the Flag Skywatch Weather Center, I'm Chief Meteorologist Dean Wysocki.
30: He's here. Now, broadcasting from the underground command post, deep in the bowels of a hidden bunker, somewhere under the brick and steel of a nondescript building, we've once again made contact with our leader, Mark Levin.

0: 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Our number, 877-381-3811, 877-381-3811. Oh, yes. You know, there's actually some good news out there. We have a breakthrough on cancer, pancreatic cancer. We've got other things that's very interesting we'll touch on later. You know, despite the hard political nature of the left and the culture and what's going on, the invasion and all the rest, other parts of society marches on. Other parts of society, it marches on. Now, I should tell you that we have a lot of testimony from Marco Rubio today. I'm not going to play it all, obviously, just a few aspects of it to see. So you see what's going on Capitol Hill while most of you are working, and how the Democrats really are the enemy of a free and secure America. They've done grave damage to this country the way the left-wing parties have done grave damage to Europe. And the conservative parties in Europe are not that conservative anyway. They're about five notches to the left of American conservatives. But nonetheless, Rubio had a Senate hearing today, and this guy, Cory Booker, has become a loudmouth, unhinged. He wants to run for president. There's a couple of them that are positioning themselves already to run for president. I think you're going to have a fairly long conga line of these candidates. And they're all going to be trashing Israel, Netanyahu, Americans, and all the rest of it. So let's take a listen here. Rubio at the Senate hearing today. Booker questioning him. Cut three, go.
1: We have made our adversary in a stronger negotiating position. We are the strongest nation on the planet Earth, and we're in a stalemate with Iran. And now we're begging to get back into a deal that you all trashed in the first place.
2: There's no one begging.
3: Senator Booker, your time's up. But Senator Rubio,
2: I do want to address some of these points because they go to the heart of the matter. No one's begging for anything here. The Iranians might be begging because their economy's losing hundreds of millions of dollars a day. That they are losing. Understand, Iran had street protests going on before all of this started. All of those factors, economic factors in Iran, are far worse today than they were 6 months ago when those protests were happening. They have hyperinflation, their currency's completely devalued, they're struggling to make payroll for their government workers. Iran is in a very serious situation, and if it was up to the political class there, and I understand everybody there is sort of radical in some way, but if it was up to the people that actually like go to elections and wear the suits and you see on TV, they'd probably make a deal tomorrow. It's the issue they're facing is that the supreme leader and the IRGC corps are a little bit more immune from those pressures until they can be convinced otherwise. And I think that's the direction that they're moving in, because the reality that I don't know where you're getting this perception that Iran is stronger. Iran has no navy left. They've lost a substantial percentage of their defense industrial base. That Iran has lost a substantial percentage of their missile launchers. And their economy is far worse today, and I mean far worse today, than it was 6 to 9 months ago. And they are looking at hundreds of billions of dollars of reconstruction costs just to get to where they were 6 months
1: ago. Mr. Rubio, you keep telling us how we're winning this war. The president keeps saying,
2: well, the war's over.
1: Completely annihilated. The war is not over. And yet the American people see how we're losing at the pump and with their costs, and yet this thing still hasn't been resolved. Every day he tweets out, oh, we've obliterated them, we've annihilated them, they're going to surrender, but yet we still find ourselves spending billions of dollars a week
3: on
1: war abroad.
3: You went on way over. And
0: Interesting back and forth, Mr. Producer. Cut four, go.
2: Let me just lay the predicate here, okay? Iran's desire to build a nuclear weapon was going to be effectuated behind a conventional shield. They were going to build for themselves so many missiles, so many drones, so many conventional weapons, including a navy, that at that point there's nothing you could do about it. What they tried to do is they were going to try to build a conventional shield and hide behind that conventional shield and basically say to the world, if you come and do anything about our nuclear program, we will overwhelm you with missiles, we will overwhelm you with drones, and we will overwhelm you with our Navy, and you will not win. You will not be able to do anything about it. They were seeking that point of immunity, which is why the president chose to act, to deny them that point of immunity. Operation Epic Fury, some of you didn't like it, some of you did. was highly successful in achieving its military objectives, which is dramatically reducing the defense industrial base of Iran, the ability to build these missiles and to build these drones, especially the missiles program, substantially degraded. A substantial percentage, and I'll leave the exact numbers to the Department of War because I'm not a general and I'm not here to speak as a military planner, but a substantial degradation in the number of launchers that they have as well. They still have a lot of drones because these are easy to make. We all know it's not an Iran challenge. This is a global challenge, and it's playing out every single day around the world. I mean, Mexican cartels are using UAVs against each other. We should imagine at some point may even use it against our own, against our interests. So this is a pervasive problem around the world. The economics of it are something we have to solve for. But nonetheless, even their drone building capability has been eroded. Today, there is no Iranian Navy. There is no such thing. There's a bunch of Boston Whalers with machine guns on them, but there is no Navy. There is no Iranian Navy. It lies at the bottom of the ocean and will soon, within a number of years, be prime fishing spots because they'll turn into reefs. So my whole point is that the Iranian conventional shield has been substantially eroded. Now, in the aftermath of that, two things have happened. The first is they entered into a ceasefire. They agreed, we agreed to stop. But part of that agreement was that they would reopen the straits. They did not. At which point the president decided, and I think appropriately, we can't have a world in which Iran, only Iranian ships get through the straits. And so if they're going to shut down the straits for everybody, we're going to shut down the straits for them. And we have done that through a very effective blockade and, by the way, through the seizure of sanctioned ships in the Indo-Pacific as well. The cost to Iran every single day in lost revenue is in the hundreds of millions of dollars that they are losing in lost revenue that they're not generating as a result of that.
0: I'm listening very attentively, and I will comment after we're done here. Only to say this conventional shield he's talking about, I haven't read anywhere that that's on the table in these negotiations. These ballistic missiles, you've heard me talk about it here. You've heard me talk about it on Fox. You've heard me talk about it on my video podcast. Are their most powerful conventional weapon. And this is what some of the Arab countries are talking about. Israel's definitely talking about, saying they cannot have the capacity to make thousands and thousands of ballistic missiles because those can blow up our cities. And I don't hear a lot of talk about that. And I talked about that in two monologues over the weekend on Fox. I've talked about it here. I've posted about it. I still haven't heard a lot about it. And yet, Rubio does mention how significant that can be. Well, it is. Cut five, go.
4: But the president says they also need to make commitments on their nuclear program.
0: This is Chris Murphy, the lowlife. Start over, please. Go ahead.
4: But the president says they also need to make commitments on their nuclear program. That's what I'm asking.
2: I see what you're saying.
4: What commitments do they need to make in order for the strait to be reopened?
2: Well, the second thing they have to agree to as part of this is, so in addition to the straits, that's the predicate that opens the door to phase two. Phase two is they have to commit to very specific negotiations on highly enriched, the disposition of the highly enriched uranium that still is buried deep in a mountain somewhere.
0: America, as I listen to this back and forth, I have to be honest with you. I'm always honest with you. I'm straight with you. That's why you're here, right? Sounds like a lot of talk from both sides here. This is a terrorist regime that wants to blow us off the face of the earth. We have them on their backs. Yes, we're killing their economy, but the regime lives on. They eat. It's the people who suffer. We keep saying they're going to rise up, and yet we don't give them the tools with which to rise up. In the past, the United States military did exactly that throughout the world to defeat the Soviet Union without a single ground troop in the Soviet Union. Any of ours, that is. So if we're really going to put the pressure on them and really pinch them, in my humble opinion, we're not doing everything we should do, including arming the people. I've brought that up, and the Kurds come up. Okay? The Kurds say, no, we weren't given arms, and we didn't steal anything. I know Erdogan in Turkey hates the Kurds, tries to eviscerate them. I know the Syrians hate the Kurds, try to eviscerate them. The Iraqis hate the Kurds, try to eviscerate them. These are good people who have fought side by side with us, just as the Israelis have fought side by side with us. And yet, we seem to cave from time to time to the Arabs and even the Iranian demands. Do we want to win this thing or not? Then arm the people. They're asking for arms. I have posted a video of a woman who has now put her life on the line, who held up a piece of paper. And you know what the paper said, Mr. Producer? You saw it. Send us arms. Did you see that? I would guess she's late 30s, 40s years old. Looks like a professional woman. Just put her life on the line because they barely opened up their internet and said, send us arms. Send us arms. I just don't get it. Is our CIA too weak? Under Bill Casey, it was strong. This is what we used to do in the Reagan administration. I don't understand it. I don't even understand the reason that's been given why we're not doing it. Open the straits, okay? And we sign a deal with them. You know what can shut the straits? Ballistic missiles. So what's the situation with that? I just feel like we go back and forth. We want them to do this. They have to agree to do this. They have to agree to do this. We have to agree to do this. How is this enforceable? What are we going to do? Have a permanent presence of one-third of our Navy there? That's not realistic. That's not possible. We're going to have an agreement that the next administration, our administration, can rip up because it's not going to be a treaty, apparently. So these are serious questions I'm asking, not to attack, but to be helpful. Positive questions I'm asking about how this will work. Cut six. Go ahead.
4: In order to get to that second phase, are you willing to release sanctions or release frozen money that the United States is withholding from Iran?
2: Right now, everything that's been discussed with them is that any sanctions relief. Now, remember, sanctions come. There's international sanctions, there's congressional sanctions, there's executive sanctions. So some we can release and some we cannot. But any sanctions relief is condition-based, which means it has to be in return for the reason why those sanctions were put in place in the first place.
0: Let's stop one moment, just as a general matter. Sanctions relief means they get money somehow. The administration has indicated they don't want to give them cash because it looks too close to what Obama did. So somehow UAE releases money or somebody does, maybe Qatar, they lift sanctions, they can sell some oil. Where's that money going to go? Is that going to go to the people? They just slaughtered 50,000 people. It's not going to go to the people. It's going to go to the army, going to go to the IRGC. It's going to go to the security forces. It's going to go to the regime so it can sustain itself. That's where it's going to go. Right? Am I wrong about anything I'm saying? If you think so, feel free to call up. Am I wrong about anything I'm saying? I'm just using reason and common sense on what we're dealing with and how our politicians act on these things. Go ahead.
2: So, yeah, look, Iran is being sanctioned because they enrich uranium. Iran is being sanctioned because they've highly enriched uranium. Iran is being sanctioned because of their nuclear activities. If they agree to give up those things, there will be sanctions relief associated with their commitment and compliance with those agreements.
0: Chris Murphy should be there with a bag over his head. He should be embarrassed by himself, but some of these people don't know shame or circumspection. We'll be right back.
5: Mark Levin.
0: Folks, history is unfolding right before our eyes. 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

0: Let's touch on another subject, then we'll move on, and that is this report in Axios, which is a rather left-wing news site, by somebody named Barak Ravid, who is a radical leftist. He's Israeli. He's written for the most left-wing media outlets in Israel. And by left-wing, I mean radical left. Couldn't hold jobs there. And so he's picked up by Axios. And there's nonstop leaks to this guy from people in the White House. We're trying to undermine the president, the relationship we have with the state of Israel and the prime minister there. And he's wrong all the time, and yet Axios keeps him on, doesn't fire him. His sources are always anonymous, always. They never correct the record at Axios. He never corrects the record. And this last leak that we talked about last night was very, very destructive to the president, to the prime minister, to our country, the state of Israel, and gave direct aid and comfort to the enemy. That would be Iran and Hamas. Furthermore, I don't think we should be talking to Hezbollah that has killed hundreds of our soldiers, Marines, and Americans. It is a terrorist organization of the worst order. It has our American blood on its hands. There was a time when it was official American policy that we didn't negotiate with terrorists or terror regimes. Now we seem to be negotiating with them and Hamas and Iran and all the rest. And where's it getting us exactly? I don't think very far. Now that said, that report and the foul language that was reported in that report was a lie. I'll be right.
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6: Is scrapped. I'm Lisa Lacera, Fox News. Acting Attorney General Todd Blanche announcing a $1.8 billion fund meant to compensate political allies of President Trump is not moving forward. The announcement coming during a hearing on Capitol Hill.
7: Acting Attorney General Todd Blanche didn't talk in his opening statement about the $1.8 billion compensation fund, of which payouts have been paused by a federal judge. The subcommittee's ranking member, Grace Meng, pressed Blanche to give Americans a final decision.
8: And I think they would love to be reassured that this fund will not progress.
9: I'm telling you it's not. I guess I'm not sure. I'm not trying to be flippant with you. I'm just saying I'm telling you it's not.
7: The fund got pushback from Democrats and from many Republicans as well. GOP members said they needed assurances the fund would be ended before moving ahead with securing immigration enforcement funding.
6: Fox's Gernal Scott, the U.S. military says it's fired a missile to stop another oil tanker trying to reach an Iranian port in violation of the blockade. As President Trump pushes back against reports that talks between the U.S. and Iran have broken down.
10: President Trump posting on Truth Social, quote, "The conversations between us have been going on continuously, including 4 days ago, 3 days ago, 2 days ago, 1 day ago, and today. Where they lead, one never knows." Iranian state media reported that Iranian peace negotiators would cut off communications with the U.S. unless there was a ceasefire in southern Lebanon between Israeli and Iranian-backed Hezbollah forces.
6: Fox's Max Gordon in Tel Aviv. This is Secretary of State Marco Rubio tells the Senate panel he's optimistic the nuclear talks with Iran will resume with one condition.
11: They have to commit to their willingness to do that. For example, they have to commit to say, we will dispose of the enriched uranium. And the question now is, what are the mechanisms by which we do so?
6: America is listening to Fox News.
4: Alex Balazs is a veteran running for U.S. Congress, and he needs your vote on June 9th. Alex believes our rights come from God, not government, and the Second Amendment shall not be infringed. Period. 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He's willing to fight for your vote. You need a representative that puts North Dakota and America first. On June 9th, you could decide to change the way things work in Congress and have real representation.
12: I'm Alex Balazs, and I approve this message.
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13: Partly cloudy, breezy, and mild through the evening hours, and there is a chance for thunderstorms in the far northern valley, with temperatures in the 80s falling off overnight into the low to mid-60s, with a few more isolated showers and thundershowers pushing into the valley. And then for Wednesday, some morning showers, then partly cloudy skies, highs in the low 80s. We could spark off some severe storms between 4 p.m. and 9 p.m. on Wednesday. From the Flag Skywatch Weather Center, I'm Chief Meteorologist Dean Wysocki.
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0: the straight and narrow path. You have a guide. 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
1: Hamas agreed, according to the Saudis and others, not to launch any more rockets or drones at Israel. It was announced that they did, and then they launched scores of rockets and drones at Israel. We've had a ceasefire on since April 8th. It's 2 months. That's been violated every single day. Look, folks, here's the thing. I'm a patriotic American. I'm 68 years old. My family came to this country now 125, 130 years ago. They fought in World War II. I can't pretend these things aren't going on. With a regime that wants to get nuclear weapons and tens of thousands of ballistic missiles that one day can reach us, that makes it clear that it wants to destroy our country and the West and Jews and Christians and anything in between. What am I supposed to do? Come up here like these other people? Pretend otherwise? Like these woke right types? I'm talking about the survival of our republic, and I'm called a warmonger, or MAGA's under attack, or whatever it is. It's really quite bizarre. Very sick. And I deal with these people every day. And they have a following. And they're poisoning the minds of so many of our fellow citizens. And they're encouraging and emboldening the enemy overseas. It's not like talk radio or network TV, cable TVs all over the world, but more than that, the podcasting's all over the world. So the enemy takes great hope and encouragement from what these people are saying, the Megyn Kellys, the Steve Bannons, the Tucker Carlsons. You've even heard the Muslim Brotherhood praise them. You've heard Iran praise them. You've heard Qatar praise them. Saudi Arabia praise them. It's shocking. But I'm not going to sit here and sell you a bill of goods or blow smoke at you that negotiating with terrorists who want to destroy us is a great idea. I personally don't think so. That cutting a deal with them is a great idea. The president knows what I think. The whole world knows what I think, to the extent anybody cares. I don't think that's a great idea. And so what do? You have to destroy the regime. It wouldn't be the first time we as Americans have destroyed regimes that seek to destroy us. But apparently that's just not something we do anymore. And what's amazing to me is the people who want us to take a quote-unquote off-ramp or come up with some quick deal or something like that are the ones that keep talking about we don't want any more forever wars. But if that regime is left standing in some form or some way, it's a forever war. That's what it is. And the isolationists are suicidal. They were suicidal before World War II officially broke out against us, before we were attacked at Pearl Harbor. In fact, the isolationists, about 100 years ago, the 1930s, they were extremely organized, extremely effective. There were hundreds of thousands of them. One of their leaders and spokesmen was Charles Lindbergh. Was Father Coughlin, who would be viewed as sort of the modern podcaster, a Tucker Carlson type or a Kelly type, or any of these fools and buffoons. And so we were not properly armed. We were not psychologically ready. And we got hit. And we were way behind. And it cost us many more lives. Because the enemy had gained such footholds. And had such tremendous industrial production and assembly lines. While the isolationists were not in a majority, but they had significant voices that limited our ability to prepare and to be ready. And this is what's happening today in a different form and in a different way, but it's happening. See, I see what President Trump has done here in launching these military operations against Iran as heroic, as historic, as iconic. The question is, how do we bring this to a result? What result do we want? Let's not pretend the regime is gone because the Navy's gone and the Air Force is gone. Who are we negotiating with? The regime. Who's still firing ballistic missiles and drones? The regime. Who's still slaughtering their own people? The regime. We make a deal, the communist Chinese going to stop funding them? Of course not. Are the Russians going to stop helping them? Of course not. The North Koreans, the Pakistanis? Of course not. And if they violate the deal or some aspect of the deal, what are we going to do about it? Nothing. Absolutely nothing. We won't have the will to do anything about it. People are already tired. I think people are tired of the back and forth and the back and forth and the back and forth. So far, this is one of the shortest quote-unquote wars we've ever been involved in. Not the shortest, but one of them. And what do you think China's taking from all this? They couldn't be happier. We're beating the crap out of this enemy. We took out their leadership within 48 hours, poised to truly destroy them, to arm their people, and we hit the brakes. I don't know why. But we did. There's a lot of reasons that have been given, none of them that make sense to me. And we've been in a ceasefire that is more fire than cease. This enemy's not going to go away from some paper agreement. It's never honored a single paper agreement. Am I supposed to pretend otherwise? Am I supposed to lie to you and mislead you? This doesn't mean I'm not on Team Trump. I absolutely am on Team Trump, and I'm doing everything I can, publicly and otherwise, to try and effect an outcome, I think, that's in the best interest of we, the people, the American people. That's what I do. That's what I believe in. Our generation has to take care of business so our children and grandchildren aren't exposed. That's the truth. That's the truth. I am not going to mislead you. I am concerned. The Democrats have given aid and comfort to the enemy. The woke right podcasters have given aid and comfort to the enemy. The Marxist Islamists here at home are organizing. They're taking over towns. I'm going to get into this soon. People are not realizing the extent of the radicalism and reach of Mandami, that he's involved in helping to recruit Islamists and Marxists of the most vile kind that support terrorism to get them elected to Congress. He's involved in that. He doesn't view his role as simply as the mayor of New York City. You know, when you're a mayor of New York City, you figure that's a big enough job. No. He views his role as well beyond the five boroughs, well beyond the state. He wants to reach into Congress. You have a communist Stalinist from Vermont, Bernie Sanders. He doesn't give a damn about what happens in Vermont. He's the same way, doing the same thing. The revolution is here. The Marxist Islamist revolution is here, every bit as it is in the Middle East, in Africa, in Southeast Asia, and in Europe. We're the big Satan. We're the ones that really need to be conquered. And the strategy is to create these segregated enclaves, these fortresses, if you will, of Sharia law and Islam, where imams control, where Qatar and other oil-rich fiefdoms in the Middle East and elsewhere are funding them Where do you think all this money comes from with thousands of mosques popping up all over the country? And the communist Chinese are involved in it too, helping to support the Islamist movements as well as Antifa and the radical left. We're supposed to sit here and take it? The Democrat Party's in on it. 100% in on it. They'll talk about affordability. They'll talk about the price of gasoline. And they're laughing at us. Because this is the way they hope to secure power. And like the Islamists and the Marxists, never give it up. Never give it up. That's why they want to change our constitutional republic. That's why they attack the foundations of this republic. But I'm not going to sell you a bill of goods here and tell you that I feel that, you know, stepping in between Israel and Hamas to stop Israel from destroying Hamas is a smart move. I think it's a bad move. At the behest of the Iranian regime, which is supposedly doesn't even exist anymore? Seriously? I'll be right back.
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The people of Israel are demanding victory over the Islamist Iranian regime and Hezbollah. There's an election there in October. In our country, many people are demanding we cut and run, make a deal and get out. There's an election in November. Therein lies the rub. Those of us here who insist on an actual victory over the Iranian regime and Hezbollah, because we see the grave danger to our country and the world. I'm going to post this to our country and the world. If the regime survives, are said to be Israel firsters. When actually we are American firsters. Right? Make sense, Mr. Producer? You're working with me, folks. We're actually American firsters who also, whose position, I would say, not only seeks to secure our country far into the future, but our allies as well. But you see, the Jew haters, the isolationists, the Marxists, the Islamists, maybe a little of each, they try to exploit this. That's what they do. They try to exploit this. America doesn't stand for 250 years as a beacon of hope without the brave men and women willing to put their lives on the line to defend it.

0: 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Say Mark Levin to switch in as little as 10 minutes. You can keep your phone and your phone number if you wish. Again, dial #250 and say Mark Levin today. That's #250. Say Mark Levin. I encourage you to switch immediately. Next hour, there was another hearing. Mark Wayne Mullen at the Senate hearing today. And here he is having to defend against the Democrats the ability to detain and deport illegal aliens, including the most horrendous type of criminals. And as I've said over and over and over again, the Democrats let them in, and the Democrats insist that they stay. Have you ever heard a Democrat speak out against the Islamists who are in this country? Have you ever heard them speak out against the radical imams who are leading them? Have you ever heard them concerned about the number of mosques popping up by the thousands? Have you? Have you ever heard them concerned about some of the things that are being said, which I play here over and over? They never complain about it. Ever. Ever. Netanyahu, Israel, yes. Trump, MAGA, yes. Businesses, capitalism, yes. Never the Islamists. Now that should tell you everything you need to know. And never the Marxists, because they've all embraced Marxism. Marxism creates poverty, impoverishment. You see, the problem with the Bernie Sanders of the world, and I'll use him as a foil, is they're redistributing wealth before the wealth is even created. Let me repeat that so the backbenchers can use it. They are redistributing wealth before the wealth is even created. They're promising redistribution. They're promising freebies. Even though a community cannot sustain it. But they promise it anyway. They're destroying our healthcare system with Obamacare, and their answer is what? A more comprehensive, centralized, government-run healthcare system, national government healthcare system for the entirety of the population, where there are no private healthcare options. Zero. We've tried that with public housing, a failure. In fact, anything that's controlled by the government, other than what the government is capable of actually doing, like national security, sometimes it fails there, is a failure. If we had only government-run grocery stores, we'd starve to death. If we only had government-run clothing stores, we'd be naked. If we only had government-run housing, we wouldn't have a roof over our head, and if we did, it would be infested with criminals and cockroaches. I don't know how many times humanity has to go through this false Marxist utopia. And I was thinking about this late last night, like 2 in the morning. You ready? An epiphany. Marxism is said to be about materialism, right? The material dialectic. That Marx kind of adjusted Hegelism, but it's about materialism, and you hear the Marxists screaming about it all the time. And yet, in my view, it's not even about materialism if you ever really think about it. You interested in pursuing this a little bit, Mr. Producer? Next hour, we'll be back.
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5: A cow-calf producer in southwest Minnesota who also operates a feedlot and finishes calves on the farm says direct-to-consumer sales are becoming much more challenging. Consumers have not been reducing their purchases of beef in the grocery store, even despite high prices. And that rancher is seeing consumers buying directly from him, and they've really given a pause to how much beef they want to buy. Some customers are pulling back on local purchases, and those farm-to-table purveyors of local beef are saying, I might have reached the limit on what I can charge my customers directly. It might be more efficient for me to actually sell to the commodity market.
4: That's today's Focus on the Field with Bridget Riedel, your ag industry expert. 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
7: It's Off the Table. I'm Lisa Lacera, Fox News. The Trump administration is scrapping plans to create a $1.8 billion fund meant to compensate allies of the president. Acting Attorney General Todd Blanch made the announcement during a Capitol Hill hearing.
8: The reasons for the fund, I think, remain as important as they were before, but we are not moving forward with the fund.
7: This coming one day after the Justice Department said it would put the fund on hold to comply with a court order. Both Democrats and some Republicans have expressed concern over the lack of oversight, as well as the potential for payouts to people who took part in the Capitol riot. The U.S. military says it fired a missile to stop another oil tanker trying to reach an Iranian port in violation of the blockade, as President Trump denies peace talks with Iran have broken down. Primaries today in a half dozen states. In Los Angeles, they're casting ballots for mayor.
9: In the Los Angeles mayoral race, Democratic incumbent Karen Bass is fighting to keep her job, pushing back on claims that California's largest city has deteriorated under her watch. She's locked in a tight race with former reality TV star Spencer Pratt, who has gained popularity and outraised Bass in a last-minute push, highlighting the hot-button issues but offering little detail on exactly how he'd fix them. Progressive councilwoman Nithya Raman, running to the left of Bass, rounds out the top three.
7: Fox's Jonathan Hunt in Los Angeles, California, also weighing in who should succeed Governor Gavin Newsom, who's term limited. U.S. House race is also on the ballot. Voters also casting ballots in New Mexico, New Jersey, Iowa, Montana, and South Dakota. Former New York State Trooper Christopher Baldner sentenced to at least 2.5 years in prison after he rammed his vehicle into an SUV during a high-speed chase, leading to the death of an 11-year-old girl. 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
7: New Jersey's mayor continuing his call for an immigration detention facility to be shut down.
16: Newark Mayor Raz Baraka is urging the federal government to close 1,000-bed ICE facility Delaney Hall. He says the city has already initiated legal action against Geo Group, the private company running the facility, and says the lawsuit may be expanded unless city officials are allowed to inspect it.
17: This is not a federal facility. These are not federal grounds. This is a private facility, private workers. And they're subject to state and municipal laws.
16: Newark police are now taking the lead on public safety outside the facility. Homeland Security officials have denied allegations of the hunger strike and inhumane living conditions. In New York, Tanya J. Powers, Fox News.
7: President Trump is proposing cutting funding for the Chemical Safety and Hazard Investigation Board, a small federal agency that probes chemical disasters and pushes for safety fixes. Worker advocates and former CSB members warn dismantling the agency could leave states like West Virginia, with long histories of deadly industrial chemical incidents, more vulnerable to future disasters. The White House says the CSB duplicates work already done by the Environmental Protection Agency and the Occupational Safety and Health Administration, and argue that eliminating it would help shrink the federal government. A week after Major League Baseball proposed a salary cap to kick off labor negotiations, the Major League Players Association vows to keep things the way they are.
18: The current collective bargaining agreement expires in December. A work stoppage in the form of an owner's lockout could be waiting in the wings. Interim union head Bruce Meyer told reporters Monday, "Our union has never been broken and never will be. Our players have what they have, including being the only sport that doesn't have this ultimate restriction, the salary cap, because our players have always been the most unified, and that's going to continue." The NBA has had a salary cap since the 1984-85 season. The NFL.
7: Fox's Jared Max. I'm Lisa Lacera. This is Fox News.
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20: Partly cloudy, breezy, and mild through the evening hours, and there is a chance for thunderstorms in the far northern valley, with temperatures in the 80s falling off overnight into the low to mid-60s, with a few more isolated showers and thundershowers pushing into the valley. And then for Wednesday, some morning showers, then partly cloudy skies, highs in the low 80s. We could spark off some severe storms between 4 p.m. and 9 p.m. on Wednesday. From the Flag Skywatch Weather Center, I'm Chief Meteorologist Dean Wysocki.
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0: Hello, America. Mark Levin here. Our number, 877-381-3811, 877-381-3811. Let me touch on what I left off with before the top of the hour. What I said was, this whole doctrine of Marxism is so thoroughly defective. And I've written about it. Thousands of people have written about it. But I got to thinking, what's the greatest defect? The socialist part of it? The redistribution of wealth? the oppressed versus the oppressor, that's all problematic. Don't get me wrong. No. It's complete misstatement and misapplication of human nature. That is, I actually believe, as I thought about it overnight, that Marx and Engels were pulling wool over our eyes. Not a conspiracy. I think this is what their intention was. To use materialism, aka economics and finance, as camouflage for rejiggering human nature. That is, it's an actually not so much about economics, although obviously it affects economics, but economics are used not to advance equality, not to advance fairness and affordability and the other slogans they spit out, but to advance totalitarianism. It's a philosophy not of economics, not based on economics. It's a philosophy of totalitarianism that for some is more appealing than fascism, because it's built around these sort of fluff concepts of compassion, of justice, economic justice, racial justice, whatever, when it has no intention of advancing justice of any kind. It's an excuse for totalitarianism. Just like Islam is an excuse for totalitarianism. I really believe this when it comes to Marxism now. I think when I next write, I'll definitely explore this even further, let my noggin keep hammering away at this. And as I look back on the 10 or 11 books I've written, it's 11 actually, but Rescuing Sprite is a different milieu altogether, I'm just saying. I realize I did touch on this in American Marxism, but I feel like I need to expand on it. Marxism is about controlling the individual, about controlling the thought processes, about creating a society of robots. Islam's the same way, by the way. They have a lot in common, and then they have certain fundamentals clearly not in common. It's an utterly defective ideology. It can never work. And this is where it comes in, the human factor. Because it's not a misunderstanding of human nature, as people say, some have said. It is the intentional destruction of human nature to rejigger or recreate it by certain so-called masterminds here on Earth. It can't work because human nature is what human nature is. God creates human nature, not man. Any of this makes sense to you, Rich? You like it. So when Mondami talks about taxing the billionaires, and Ken Griffin says, I'm going to leave, and Goldman Sachs says, we're going to get out, we're going to get, he doesn't care. That's what he wants. He's not, it's not really, the end game is not redistribution of wealth. That's part of the propaganda. That's part of the means. That's the process. The end game is to have a city of the kind of people you want, to control the city, to literally pick the kinds of groups and ideological pursuits that these people are pursuing, and to replace the people who are here in New York City now with the kind of people that you can control and who will, in return, do as you tell them to do. The Jews are being pushed out of New York City, being replaced with Islamists. the successful people are being pushed out of New York City, being replaced with illegal aliens. So what if it looks like some Middle East city? So what if it looks like some poor third world city? He's not interested in building a city. He's not interested in building skyscrapers. He's not interested in getting the filth off the streets or the crime off the streets. He's interested in recreating the city. So those things that matter to you in New York City or wherever it is, Dearborn, Michigan, cities in New Jersey, just pick it. It doesn't matter. You want to create like-minded or people whose minds you can form and frame to live in these societies. And they start out as segregated, almost fortresses. That's why you see these heavily, densely populated Islamic areas, intentionally so, placed strategically in different parts of different states in the country to have maximum impact. That's why you see money pouring in from overseas, from monarchies, from dictatorships, from communist regimes, intended to influence the outcome. They want to change Americans. And that means, in many cases, replacing them with outsiders. See, many of us are too damn stubborn. We love our country. We think for ourselves. Relatively intelligent. We don't want to be replaced. We're not interested in all this crap about Marxism and Islamism and all that. We don't want it. We're not interested in it. We're the target. Move us out of the way. Resettle us. Have us depopulate New York City. Have us depopulate Los Angeles. Have us depopulate Detroit. Depopulate Dallas. Depopulate Philly. Depopulate these areas. Force us to move out. We'll move the red states. That won't last forever. Red states won't be free forever if they take over the federal government and impose their will on us nationally in the Supremacy Clause, and they turn the Constitution against us. That's the plan. That's the plan. That's how they overcome our brilliant system. So the goal here, with the Marxists, with the Bernie Sanders and his ilk, with the Graham Platner and his ilk and their likes, is to control the population, is to control the people by changing the people, by changing human nature. Talk about equality. Talk about fairness. Turn one against the other. People who resist these movements, the successful, the wealthy, middle class, hardworking people, whatever they are, trash them. Islamophobic. They're racist. White supremacists, if they're white. If they're black, they're still on the plantation. And on and on and on. Whatever it takes, whatever phrase you have to use. Drag them down or push them out. And that's how they're going to conquer New York City. That's how they're going to conquer Los Angeles. Take over the big metropolitan areas, and in many cases, you control the states. Like a military operation without weapons. Insist that illegal aliens stay. They're viewed as part of the means by which this is accomplished. Open borders, no deportations. Open borders, no detention centers. I hope this makes sense, because I think it's very important as I've been thinking this through. We'll be right back.
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0: Mark Wayne Mullen at a Senate hearing today. Again, this guy Chris Murphy pops up like a bad rash. Cut 16, go.
1: You know, I do have an opening statement here, but wow. Senator Murphy, the outlandish claims you made there is just flat wrong. You start saying we're breaking the law, and you really start looking at it, and we're enforcing the laws that Congress did pass. That's reckless. When you start saying it's unconstitutional, what's unconstitutional that we're doing? We swore to uphold the Constitution just like you swore to uphold the Constitution. For you to throw my 275,000 employees underneath DHS and with a broad stroke like that is reckless and irresponsible on your part. We're doing the job that Congress gave us the authority to do. And our men and women out there every single day is enforcing the laws. If you don't like the laws, you can change them. We're not picking and choosing which laws we enforce. We're simply enforcing the law. Period. Full stop. When you throw out reckless terms and you start referring to our agents as being dangerous, unconstitutional, and lawless, that's why our agents' death threats are up by 8,000%. I know that's not what you want, but your political theater, that's what it causes. When you start looking at assaults on our officers, they're up by 1,300%. Senator Murphy, is that what you want? I don't think it is. I really don't. But I understand the political theater. I understand wanting to get sound bites. And that was obvious because the whole time he was giving your testimony, he wasn't looking at me. He was looking at a camera. I get that. I get it. If you have bigger political ambitions, fine. Just say it. But don't do it at the expense of my officers. We want to really talk about funding? You haven't funded my officers. CBP and ICE has been willing to do the job for free. Why? Because of a reckless administration. Prior to President Trump coming in and saving America, you had a reckless administration that was destroying America by letting millions of illegals into our country. We're a nation of laws, and we're going to enforce those laws. What separates us from other countries is because people respect the rule of law.
0: That was beautiful. Absolutely beautiful. In plain English, from his heart. I think very effective for anybody but a Democrat, but very effective. Cut 17, go.
2: What happened in Delaney Hall?
1: Well, a lot of claims were made, and they just absolutely weren't true. The first one came out and said it was overcrowded. We have today, I believe, under 700 detainees there. It's licensed for just over 1,000 beds. We have twice the square footage at Delaney Hall than the state penitentiary does in New Jersey. They said that the medical condition was horrible. We had twice as much medical staff per person than the state penitentiary does in New Jersey.
2: What happened with the protesters?
1: Well, the protesters is interesting. The governor and the state officials were going out and saying that they were peaceful protesters and ICE was agitating them. That all changed when the governor finally allowed the state police to do their job. And by the way, they're professionals, and the locals there were absolutely professionals. When they came in, they quickly realized these aren't peaceful protesters. These are rioters.
0: And the Democrats have defended them. It's the Democrat Party militia. I don't want to hear about January 6th again. These guys and the Democrats and their radical left-wing kook, Marxists and Islamists, we're seeing January 6th all the time. We're seeing Kristallnacht all the time. They are violent. They are vicious. They are brutal. They're even attacking horses and so forth and so on. Let's stop playing games around here. Okay? We'll call him as we see him. We're going to tell the truth. Go ahead. Next one, please.
1: Individuals that came in from Portland, not from New Jersey, came from Portland to lead. We've seen that they've been well supplied. We've seen Antifa flags being flown. And once the state police came out, and which, by the way, awesome group of guys, they understand crowd control very well, and they started pushing the individuals back after they warned them, started making arrests. You saw that the situation quickly got under control. And for us, when we first started calling, they were simply saying they didn't have the resources.
3: And it's interesting to me that they finally found the resources and started clearing their streets. We can control our building. We can provide security for our own building. But if the city and state streets, that is their job to do.
0: Mm-hmm. Did I not take a break, Mr. Producer? Are we okay? Okay, we're okay. I think Mark Wayne Mullen gave fantastic testimony today. I don't know him. I've never spoken to the man. Maybe that should change. I just assume he's very busy. But here's Tom Steyer, a billionaire in California. He's made a fortune. And he's one of these radical left-wing billionaires who wants power. He's got all the money he wants. Now he wants power. So he throws in with the radical left, like a Soros or like that jackass in China. Now he wants to be governor. And you're voting in California. By God. You got Steve Hilton there trying to help save your state. Cut 19, go.
4: Well, I think there are two things going on there, Ben. One is that, yes, people are very scared about ICE specifically, and I have an incredibly strong anti-ICE program. I've said I think they're a criminal organization, and we have
0: See that? You have a man running for public office that says he believes ICE is a criminal organization. He is evil, he is diabolical, he is power-hungry, anything for power. A billionaire. I guarantee you he has all kinds of security. I guarantee you he would never hire somebody who's come here, who's a danger to the community. ICE is a criminal organization. I want you folks to understand, 50% of ICE is made up of minorities. These are men and women who are not paid a lot of money to put their lives on the line and deal with this, and to be called the names that they are called. This guy Steyer, Tom Steyer, is a disgusting reprobate. And they think that doing this will get them votes in the Democrat primaries, and I think it will. But a criminal organization, really, folks? 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
7: It's Off the Table. I'm Lisa Licera, Fox News. The Trump administration is scrapping plans to create a $1.8 billion fund meant to compensate allies of the president. Acting Attorney General Todd Blanche made the announcement during a Capitol Hill hearing.
8: The reasons for the fund, I think, remain as important as they were before, but we are not moving forward with the fund.
7: This coming one day after the Justice Department said it would put the fund on hold to comply with a court order. Both Democrats and some Republicans have expressed concern over the lack of oversight, as well as the potential for payouts to people who took part in the Capitol riot. The U.S. military says it fired a missile to stop another oil tanker trying to reach an Iranian port in violation of the blockade. As President Trump denies, peace talks with Iran have broken down. Primaries today in a half dozen states. In Los Angeles, they are casting ballots for mayor.
9: In the Los Angeles mayoral race, Democratic incumbent Karen Bass is fighting to keep her job, pushing back on claims that California's largest city has deteriorated under her watch. She's locked in a tight race with former reality TV star Spencer Pratt, who has gained popularity and outraised Bass in a last-minute push, highlighting the hot-button issues but offering little detail on exactly how he'd fix them. Progressive councilwoman Nithya Raman, running to the left of Bass, rounds out the top three.
7: Fox says Jonathan Hunt in Los Angeles, California, also weighing in who should succeed Governor Gavin Newsom, who's term limited. U.S. House race is also on the ballot. Voters also casting ballots in New Mexico, New Jersey, Iowa, Montana, and South Dakota. Former New York State Trooper Christopher Baldner sentenced to at least 2.5 years in prison after he rammed his vehicle into an SUV during a high-speed chase leading to the death of an 11-year-old girl. 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
12: Partly cloudy, breezy, and mild through the evening hours, and there is a chance for thunderstorms in the far northern valley, with temperatures in the 80s falling off overnight into the low to mid-60s, with a few more isolated showers and thundershowers pushing into the valley. And then for Wednesday, some morning showers, then partly cloudy skies, highs in the low 80s. We could spark off some severe storms between 4 p.m. and 9 p.m. on Wednesday. From the Flag Skywatch Weather Center, I'm Chief Meteorologist Dean Wysocki.
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1: While much of the world stays silent, Pastor John Hagee has been a steadfast voice for Israel for decades. And by the way, I want to salute Christians United for Israel, that is part of Hagee Ministries. They are really on the internet doing a heck of a job pushing the scripture, pushing the defense of the state of Israel as a condition to the survivability of the Jewish faith and the Christian faith in the Holy Land. This man is remarkable. His courage, his brilliance, his compassion. I encourage you, when you're on the internet and you see one of the links or you see one of the graphics with Pastor John Hagee, I encourage you, click it, watch it, listen to it, share it. In his important new book, God's Prophetic Clock, he lays out the clear biblical timeline we're watching unfold right in front of us. This book tells you how Israel was reborn in a single day in 1948, just as the prophets said. Jerusalem reunited under Jewish control in 1967. Nations of the earth turning against the Jewish people. 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This great brand new book, God's Prophetic Clock by John Hagee from Hagee Ministries. 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I'm the biggest fan of the pastor, his family, his ministry, what he does. It's just incredible. Absolutely incredible. I want you to hear this, John, Tom Steyer again. I want you to hear what it takes, apparently, to be a leading Democrat in this country. Governor, Senate, House, presidential candidate. I mean, ladies and gentlemen, I'm old enough to remember, many of you are, 40, 50 years ago, even as a kid, the Democrat Party would never trash our law enforcement, trash our immigration system. They would never open the borders to illegal immigrants from all over the world. They never did. You had senators on the floor, Harry Reid, 1994, Governor Lamb of Colorado, I think it was like 2004, one after another, preaching against illegal immigration and so forth and so on. Now this Marxist revolution, joined by the Islamist revolution due to open borders, has exploded into our society as it's exploding into Europe. Let's listen to this guy, Tom Steyer. Tom Steyer is evil. He's diabolical. He's one of the billionaires Bernie Sanders does not condemn. Cut 19, go.
2: Well, I think there are two things going on there, Ben. One is that, yes, people are very scared about ICE specifically.
1: And no, people are not very scared about ICE at all. Are you scared about ICE, Mr. Producer? How about you in this audience? Law-abiding American citizens, are you scared about ICE? Not in the least. How many of you support ICE? We all do. When he says people are scared of ICE, he means illegal immigrants are scared of ICE. Because they don't want to get caught and they don't want to be deported. That's federal law, America. These cities are violating federal law. These states are violating federal law. These public officials are violating federal law just as they did during the Confederacy. They are nullifying legitimate immigration laws that have been in place for half a century under bipartisan Congresses and presidents of both parties. Go ahead.
2: Anti-ICE program. I've said I think they're a criminal organization.
1: Unbelievable.
2: And we have a very strong platform in terms of prosecuting them for racial profiling and violence, investigating the detention centers.
1: Whoa, whoa, whoa, whoa, whoa, whoa, whoa. When's the last time a state prosecuted a federal official, federal law enforcement? Never. This guy's a scumbag. So they think states have the right to prosecute federal law enforcement officials. Can you imagine what would be going on in our cities and states if that were the case with these Soros prosecutors? Of course they don't have that authority. They've never had that authority. This is what I mean, the Confederacy. It's the same logic as the Confederacy. We can nullify laws we disagree with. They're claiming sanctuary status, as I've said here before. What is that? They're claiming that they are a breakaway state or a breakaway city for the purposes of certain laws they don't agree with. That is what caused the Civil War. And then they're going to tell you that they stand for the Constitution, that they fear Donald Trump is destroying the Constitution, that they fear MAGA is destroying the Constitution. Go ahead.
2: Oh, you don't have to trust me.
1: I don't trust you, you SOB. I despise you. Go ahead.
2: Online to say that my program is unfair to ICE agents. And I took that as a huge compliment.
1: You are disgusting. You are a lowlife. You are a sewer dweller with the other rats. ICE is uncomfortable, and I take that as a compliment. If you're law enforcement in California, I take this seriously. You have an election today, and I would not defend this man. I'd tell him, you go hire your own private security. Go ahead. You don't get to do this to us. You don't get to call us this. And let me tell you something. He's gaslighting violence in the streets. He's gaslighting Antifa. He's gaslighting these funded, coordinated networks of thugs who are attacking our police. That's what he's doing. Cut 20 more of this disgusting buffoon. Go.
2: California is unaffordable for most Californians.
1: And why is that? You've had one party control. You got the highest taxes on income in the country, the highest taxes on gasoline that affects everybody in the country. You have among the highest sales taxes generally in the country. It's impossible to build a home there, even in burned out Palisades. It's impossible to afford a home there because of all the phony environmental regulations and land use regulations. What was once the golden state, the state where you would go for opportunity, the state where you would go to start a business and raise a family. American citizens can't escape that state fast enough. It's depopulating. It's depopulating like Eastern Europe. When the communists controlled Eastern Europe, people were escaping. They were doing everything they could to get out. The most beautiful state, the state with the most resources, is being destroyed by the Democrat Party and the radical kooks who run it. Go ahead.
2: Really stressed. And so even though the state, the richest people in this state are killing it, the truth is the majority.
1: He is one of the richest people in the state. He's a multi-billionaire. What a hypocritical piece of crap. They're not killing anything. Illegal aliens? The government? Go ahead.
2: Californians can't make ends meet. And so the idea that we're not going to do anything about that, that we're not going to structure changing, I'm saying corporate special interests are driving up the costs for Californians.
1: No, they're not. And I'm not a special pleader for corporatists. No, they're not driving up the costs in California. You have the highest minimum wage in the country, the most restrictive zoning laws in the country. You can't even get water to your fire hydrants to protect your neighborhoods. You have some of the most restrictive rules on police enforcing the law. Your cities are filled with homeless people defecating in the streets, using needles and drugs in the streets. You've turned California, that was under Reagan and Duke Majan and Pete Wilson, a truly beautiful, great state, into one garbage dump after another. People escape, you know, to the outer burbs and the rural areas or near the oceans or wherever they can go. They're not moving into the cities. Go ahead.
2: Record profits. And I'm saying,
1: shut up, a-hole. I'm sick of you. Really sick of you, you puke. I'll be right back.
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Sirens and reports of multiple explosions are emerging from Bahrain, according to local accounts. The developments come hours after Iran claimed it launched, quote, precise and intensive missile strikes, unquote, against American bases in Kuwait. The IRGC says recent U.S. strikes targeting Kusham Island and has warned that any further American action will be met with a, quote, seismic, crushing, and decisive response, unquote. Initial reports are now emerging of ballistic missile launches towards Saudi Arabia. Why it matters? Bahrain hosts the U.S. Navy's 5th Fleet. While any expansion of attacks to Saudi Arabia would mark a major escalation across the Gulf, a rapidly developing situation across the region tonight. Keep it up. Keep up that breaking news. Have you had enough, America? I've been right about this from day one. Not because I'm so brilliant. Not because I'm Nostradamus. Because it's called using your head. This is the enemy. They're going to always be the enemy. And if they survive, they'll continue to be the enemy. Does this sound like a regime that thinks it's defeated? Does this seem like a regime that's desperate? It's cockier than ever. Unfortunately, it's reading our actions, or the lack thereof, as weakness. I don't think we can keep our finger up the trigger much longer. This ceasefire that's had more fire than cease has gone on almost 2 months when it was supposed to last 2 weeks. We're going to pull Israel back so they can't destroy Hezbollah? What will our next reaction be? And I think that, in part, had something to do with this response. This is an enemy that is evil, that is vicious,

0: that is prepared to fight and die. When they hear the Democrats in our country, when they hear the media in our country, when they hear these podcaster bastards in our country, they take strength from it. They think we're divided to the point where we can't function. Here's the deal. They need to have their asses kicked a lot harder. The IRGC needs to be pounded and pounded and pounded again. The people of Iran need to be armed. The enemy has told us tonight, by its actions, it will never honor a deal. We have a third of our Navy right there. We took out their leaders. We're not going to be able to do that again. We're going to have problems with China and Taiwan. We're going to have problems still with Russia and Ukraine. We're going to have problems in our own hemisphere. We can't park one-third of the Navy there forever. With bombers and airports. Nor should we have to. You'll recall, I opposed the ceasefire to begin with. I never understood. Not just tapping the brakes, but hitting the brakes. Well, here we are. Now what are we going to do? Now, Saudi Arabia, what's Saudi Arabia going to do? Are they going to say, stop the Israelis? We got to protect our oil fields? Now that they're subjected to attacks again, what are they going to say? Now they're going to say, no, let's get Iran. Well, guess what? Saudi Arabia doesn't control us. It's not a matter of Israel controlling us. They have too damn much to say. So does Qatar. So does Turkey. The only country that fought side by side with us. The only country that has had troops in Lebanon, in Gaza. The only country that has suffered the kinds of attacks in a war is Israel. And I'm supposed to hate Israel and hate Netanyahu when they're our greatest ally in the region. Enough is enough, America. We're American. We're not the damn French, for God's sakes. We'll discuss this more in the Power Hour, the third hour. 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

0: time for the Richeson Report, your ag weather focus on the field with North Dakota State climatologist Daryl Richeson.
1: Although there was some rain over the weekend, most areas did not record all that much. We are now moving into the wettest period of the year. The Red River Valley averages a bit more than an inch each week through Independence Day. Central North Dakota closer to 3/4 of an inch a week, and far western North Dakota a bit over 1/2 inch per week. The stretch from Memorial Day to Independence Day is the most crucial period of the year for agriculture. Because a high percentage of the rain occurrence this time of year in combination with crops rapidly developing, if June is dry, it is very difficult to regain the yields lost by the lack of rain this time of year.
0: That's the Richeson Report, your focus on the field with North Dakota State climatologist Daryl Richeson.
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3: Primaries tonight in a handful of states. I'm Lisa Lacerra, Fox News. Polls just closing in New Jersey, where Democrats are competing to replace retiring Congresswoman Bonnie Watson Coleman in the 7th District. Democrats are picking their nominee to take on Republican Tom Kaine Jr., who's been absent for months due to an undisclosed illness. Polls in California closed in about 3 hours, where they're choosing candidates for governor.
4: Longtime Democratic politician Javier Becerra leapfrogged his opponents in recent weeks, following the collapse of former Congressman Eric Swalwell's campaign. Becerra is fighting off allegations of ties to big oil and corporations, as well as a strong challenge from another Democrat, free-spending billionaire Tom Steyer. They're both hoping they'll advance to the November runoff by beating Republican and Trump-backed former Fox News host Steve Hilton, who says it's time for the blue state to go red.
3: Fox's Jonathan Hunt. There are also elections in Iowa, New Mexico, South Dakota, and Montana. President Trump's top diplomat says talks with Iran are continuing.
5: Secretary of State Marco Rubio says Iran is starting to agree to negotiate aspects of its nuclear program it previously refused to discuss.
6: That is not a guarantee that ultimately it will lead to a deal that's acceptable to the Senate or acceptable to the American people. But we'll be able to engage them in a process to truly test the proposition of how far they're willing to go.
5: Still, Rubio says talks are complicated by a fractured regime in Iran that takes days to get a response. Any tentative agreement, the Trump administration says, would require Iran to reopen the Strait of Hormuz.
3: Fox's Jared Halpern at the White House. This is Central Command says U.S. forces intercepted multiple Iranian ballistic missiles and drones targeting several Middle Eastern countries. 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